0: which it does.
1: Wow, I'm like fascinated by this. IAWPGH.org is how you can learn more. I'm going to talk with Tim in just a moment, but I'm curious, we'll give you a little time to think, if you had to describe this whole experience in three words, what three words you would choose, each of you? It's okay if we have repeated words, but I'm curious what you might think. And while you're thinking of that, Tim, first of all, is there anything you'd like to add to embellish anything that's been said so far?
2: No, I think our students represent the project well. I would comment that we do prepare the students very well with a large degree of safety practice and training.
1: Yeah,
2: I'm grateful for the personal effects. I'm super proud of our young people and what they've done to come together to create some public art. Our finished piece for this past summer will eventually take place in Hazelwood, our home base. It's still under development, but as the students mentioned, we have a terrific concept that was derived in partnership with two other youth programs based out of the Center of Life in Hazelwood. The Ambassadors for Social Justice was one youth group, and then the Crunk Movement is another group of poets and dancers that helped us to conceptualize the final piece, the Hands of Unity, which will be developed and finished over the course of this fall.
1: That's terrific. And I know Pastor Tim and the folks at Center of Life quite well. The Heinz Endowments has helped to make some of this project possible. And you're learning about this as you listen very early in the life of Industrial Arts Workshop. You're still growing and sort of finding your footing. So I encourage you, as you listen, to go to the website, learn more, and there are ways to support it and carry it forward. Now, you're about to hear 15 reasons why, by way of three-word summaries. I asked this question knowing that it would probably not be too hard. Anybody want to go first with three words? Okay, Josiah, we'll get a mic in front of you.
3: I'd say life-changing opportunities.
1: Life-changing opportunities. Beautiful. Who's next?
4: I can throw a word out. Definitely like trust or responsibility. I know safety-wise, they let us go off on our own a lot. We have our own separate booths, and they obviously have like veils so no one can see the welding so their eyes don't get injured. So that's like a certain like level of privacy and the access to all the tools. It's like it's a lot, you know, like you're a teen and all of a sudden you're trusted to like have all these big, you know, mechanical things that are supposed to be watched under like a close eye. But the fact that, you know, they trust you to do what they asked with that tool, you don't want to betray that trust. So you kind of keep, you know.
1: Paloma, I love that because we talk about that a lot here because we have students creating documentaries and media. There's a lot of, while you're not necessarily going to get physically hurt, you could slander or libel somebody or have other issues. And if you have a good process and good training and also a good heart, you can trust is really important. When it gets down to it. Zen, you got your three?
5: Yeah, I would say hot, heavy, and heartwarming, just because it's a really nice space, and it's like you really feel there. I think my favorite part about it is just like bringing over a smoking glove and a piece of steel and being like, is this in a right weld? And having someone be like, no, go back and do it again, and then I'll smile and have some nice...
1: That's great. I like the alliteration you put in there, too. Hannah, did you come up with something?
0: I would say it's confidence building. Before, like, I didn't really have a lot of confidence, but everyone was so supportive, and they were willing to listen to everyone's opinions and ideas, and it was really fun.
1: Excellent. And Kiana?
6: Kiana. It's okay.
1: I apologize.
6: I'm used to it.
1: I still should get it right.
4: We call her Kai for short.
1: Kai. That'll help me.
6: Creative, because they pretty much, like, we got an idea, they're like, go for it. Like, anything that we got, they're like, well, if you think you can do it, do it. There's endearing, because a lot of kids don't really have a lot of confidence, and they just pretty much put a whole lot of trust and confidence in us to do what we think we can do. And then caring, because we're like family at this point. We spent a lot of weeks together, a lot of time together, and like some people didn't really have transportation, so they made sure we got there so we could participate in everything.
1: How did they make sure you got there? I'm just curious.
6: They provided bus passes for us, so if you can, if you have the time, you can come down, whether you have a car or have to take the bus. They made sure we got there, and we were able to be where we wanted to be, pretty much.
1: Excellent. We're working on that, too. That's why I asked. I wish it were easier for folks to get from point A to point B, and being able to do that is important. Does anybody want to say anything that they neglected to mention, any shout-outs or thank yous or anything else about the class itself? Or I should say the workshop, not the class.
3: I want to thank Mr. Tim.
4: Yeah,
6: definitely.
3: He is the closest person to understanding our generation.
4: With the bald head.
6: Nice and
3: indeed,
6: shiny.
3: Indeed. No, Mr. Tim and I clicked since the first moment we met, and we balance our egos out, you know. We were talking in the car. Mr. Tim goes, let's see how much trouble we can get in. I was like, Mr. Tim, between you and I, that's endless. Joining this program has definitely changed my life. I have my own weld shop now, working on starting a small fabrication company with custom sculptures, and I love IAW. It's a place where everybody can feel welcomed, and I love seeing the students grow, and they even teach me a lot as well.
1: Excellent. Anything else from anyone?
0: I'd also like to thank Mr. Tim. He was very friendly, very respectful, like, just gave me a lot of confidence to spread my ideas, and I wasn't afraid to say anything or do anything.
4: Yeah, Mr. Tim makes a good selection of people. It's a real diverse amount, because we did have to do a little interview to get in, so for the summer program, at least.
1: If I know Mr. Tim, he's not only looking at you individually, but as a group.
4: Yeah.
1: That's important. You don't all have to. You're welcome to. I just want to be sure you all get your say. I get a chance to say Kiana correctly.
6: Yeah.
1: Kai.
6: Either one I'm fine with. One thing that's really nice about this is I know a lot of trades don't have a lot of, like, females that can join, and this, every time I did anything else in, like, trades-wise, I've always felt uncomfortable because they aren't very welcoming, but this place, it's like we're just one happy family. Like, it doesn't matter who we are, what we look like, because we all look different sitting here. And
4: one
6: so,
4: of our lead instructors, Chaslin, you know.
6: Love her.
4: Yeah. She interviewed me, and she was one of the, you know, main organizers of us.
6: That's also who I'd like to thank is our little teachers, Chaslin, Kira, and
4: Ange.
6: They are super nice, super helpful, always made sure we hydrated because the shop could get really, really hot. They pretty much took care of us. It was really nice and really welcoming, definitely. Again, felt like a family.
5: I was just going to say that it's a really unique place, because a lot of the way that people get into welding is from a very like kind of fabrication and low creativity kind of mindset, and it's a definitely really like powerful to show that there's a different way to get into the kind of skills.
1: Yeah, it's what you make it and choose to make it, and you've got great mentors. Thanks, all of you. I hope we can do this again sometime, and it would be neat maybe to do some audio pieces that really get into the process more.
4: Yeah.
1: I couldn't thank you enough today, Kiana, Hannah, Paloma, Zen, and Josiah, and Tim. I know Tim likes to let the folks here do the talking. Anything else you wanted to add?
2: No, Larry and Ricky, thanks for having us today. It's great to be a guest, and you're always invited to visit the workshop.
6: Yeah,
2: and,
6: please do.
2: We'd love to have you as our guests.
4: Welding or not, you know, there's a lot more that you can find here with Mr. Tim.
1: I'd love to do that.
6: It's always an adventure.
1: What might be fun, actually, is to send some of our youth reporters over to do a story.
4: It's a great environment for all types of creative people to be in.
1: So like, it'd be good. They could create a story.
4: Mr. Tim knows so many people. There's always someone in the shop.
1: He does. He knows a million people. Well, thanks to all of you, and best wishes. Let's keep in touch. The students you just heard are all part of the Industrial Arts Workshop. You can learn more at iawpgh.org.
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9: One, two.
10: Perfect.
9: One, two.
10: Beautiful. All right. Just minimize that screen and never think of it again.
9: Yes, sir. All right. Your mic three.
10: I'll be right back. I'm just grabbing those small stands. For
9: those guys, okay? Yes, sir. Can you speak?
11: Yo. Huh?
9: Can you hear yourself?
11: Can I hear myself? Yeah.
9: All right, see here.
12: Hot. I can't hear anything.
9: All right, you might have to turn your thing up over there. All right.
12: Hello, hello.
9: Your mic's not
12: hello.
9: Up, but
12: oh.
9: I can turn it on.
12: Can you turn it on?
11: Hello. Oh, you hello. Yourself? Yeah, yeah.
9: You hear me?
11: Yeah.
9: Layla, you hear me?
11: Can I hear you?
9: Yeah.
11: Talk.
9: Talk.
11: Keep talking.
9: Talk.
11: I can hear you, but is it in the mic?
9: Talk. That may be something wrong with your
11: I can barely hear your mic now.
9: Okay.
11: Yeah.
9: Let me turn myself up. Can you guys hear me?
11: Yeah,
4: there you go.
11: That's what we're talking about.
9: All right, cool. So we have mic checks
11: done. Now I can hear a buzz.
9: It might just be from the mics being next to each other. All right, I'm going to turn you guys down. Actually, no.
11: Is there supposed to be
12: that buzz?
9: It doesn't matter.
12: I'm going to ask Joseph.
10: Yes.
12: Is there supposed to be a buzz?
10: Do you hear a buzz?
12: Yes.
10: Oh dear, we're troubleshooting away a buzz. Let's see, how loud is your buzz, I wonder?
12: Can you guys hear it?
9: I can hear, kind of, but it's not that bad.
10: We got rid of a buzz, but let's...
9: It's when I turn my mic on that you hear the buzz.
10: Okay, let me have a listen along. I'm going to lose you for just 1 second, just for speed, okay?
9: Mm-hmm.
10: Thank you very much. Give me that buzz.
9: No, mic's on.
10: Yeah, that is a normal buzz. They won't really perceive it on their end.
12: Okay.
10: Thank
12: right, cool.
10: you for asking. Yeah, good to check. There was a

0: on. And this riddle's very nature-y, you know? I touch your face, I'm in your words, I'm lack of space and beloved by birds.
1: Okay.
0: Any first thoughts?
1: Yeah, obviously I know it.
2: Because, yeah, because like, you always know it.
1: Yeah, every time there's a riddle, I guess it correctly.
0: And all the time.
1: Even though you guys slander me by saying I don't, I know I do. So you want to guess now or?
0: No, yeah. I think our audience can keep thinking about it since you already know it, of course.
1: I don't want to
0: spoil
1: course. It.
0: And we'll check back in on that a little bit later, but I think we're moving on to our days.
1: Yeah.
0: So how was your day, Ben?
1: No, my day? My day was a bit adventurous, you know. What I usually do during the day is sit at home and do nothing. But now, you know, me being me, I just decided I needed a bit of a change up, an adventure or whatever. So I decided to go outside for the first time in weeks. And when I went outside, I smelled something weird. It was the trash. yeah, so we didn't take the trash out. And trash day was yesterday, Tuesday, right? And we just left it there. We forgot about it. So it stunk. And that kind of ruined my whole perception of the morning. But other than that, my day was good. You know, I'm here now, so.
0: Yeah, I feel like me all the time. I always forget. Like, it's my job to take out the trash. I always forget it because I'm
1: also
0: like
1: my job to take
0: yeah.
1: the trash.
0: And it's so we're alike in that way. Yeah. But it's like for me and my neighbor, it's like on Monday. They pick up the trash on Monday. Every Sunday, like it's at the end of the week, you're tired. I just forget, you know? And then I'm just like my dad has to remind me every week, like, take out the trash, take out the trash.
1: I gotta start using that excuse. It's Tuesday, bro. I just got done with Monday. I'm tired and everything. I don't want to.
2: Done with Monday.
1: I don't want to take out the trash or whatever. Ask me to do all these chores. I'll probably get in trouble if I say that. But you know, I got to stand up for myself every once in a while.
0: Do you have any chores that you do, Layla?
2: I mean, the regular stuff. Got to keep my pets alive and do the dishes. My room. None crazy.
0: I feel like those are very important. Like,
1: spoiled.
0: No, I feel
2: spoiled.
0: Like.
1: Yes, you never had to rake the leaves? Mow the lawn?
2: I mean, that is a chore. Like, my mom's would ask me to help her, but it's not like a chore. Spoiled if I got an allowance. My households don't do that. So.
1: Does anybody here get an allowance?
0: No.
1: Okay, all right. Then we're all the same. We're all not spoiled at all. Well, maybe Layla is, but the rest of us were good.
0: I remember when I was young, there was this thing where we got $5 every Friday to get candy. But it wasn't like an allowance thing. It was just like, go to the candy shop every Friday. You know? Did you guys ever have like a local candy shop that you guys went to?
1: I had a local shop. We didn't go over there much because it was unsafe, or apparently, according to my parents. All I saw was the Mike and Ike's, so I didn't really care about what was happening around me, but they did. So they didn't let me go over there anymore, but I definitely, if you get an allowance, or not even allowance, if you get $5 to go to the candy shop, that's definitely an allowance. Like, you could just save that $5 for, like, expenses. I don't know. Maybe you got to fill up the car every once in a while, you know, gas expenses, or whatever like that.
2: Yeah. Pay the gas?
0: Mm-hmm. Wait, are you paying the gas?
2: You pay for gas?
1: Yes.
0: Oh, do you have a car?
2: Oh, man.
1: Why is this surprising?
2: Do you drive the car? Like, do you have your license?
1: No, I don't drive or anything like that. It's just like if my mom needs help with the gas, I'll pay. I'll help with the gas.
0: So because you're so generous.
1: Because I'm so nice.
2: Okay.
1: And
2: that,
1: not spoiled,
2: I like that.
1: Obviously.
2: Yes.
1: Yeah.
2: Duh.
1: So, duh. Like, okay.
2: That makes sense.
1: I got to hold a backtrack of it, Why were you guys so shocked that I could drive a car? Like, it feels like you guys were offended at the idea of me even being on the
2: plane. No. I feel like I was just asking because you say
1: you
2: paid.
1: Feel like?
2: No.
1: Or you
2: I don't know. I feel like the only time I would pay for gas if I'm driving, which I am. Y'all finna see, once I become a legal driver, y'all gonna
1: wait, you're not legal?
2: What? No.
1: Not like, legally driving.
2: No. Okay, let me.
1: You sure you wanna say that?
2: Okay. Nobody is doing illegal activities.
1: Nobody.
2: It's just that I be going up the street, you know, at time to time, doing a little bit of parking, you know.
1: Okay. You do a little bit of parking, a little bit spinning down the Giant Eagle.
2: Yeah.
1: You know, my friends want to go to the arcade. What can I do?
2: Hey, you got to do what you got to see. I'm not on the highway, though.
1: Are you sure?
0: Wait, what?
1: You take
0: the
1: back roads?
2: No. So I live on the west side, and I don't know. But I live near, though. I live close enough, so I would drive up the hill. And it's really not busy, so I don't go into traffic or nothing. So, like, I am a safe illegal driver.
1: Yeah, you're a safe.

0: safe illegal driver. Because, you know, those do exist, guys, and this is a PSA just for everybody listening.
1: And
0: you
1: know. It's fine.
0: Safe, well, it's not fine. We don't want illegal drivers on the road.
1: No. I don't promote nothing illegal.
0: You just did.
1: I don't.
0: All right. See, how was your day?
2: I feel like my day was really great. Mm-hmm. I feel like, so today, I do like a block schedule at school. Mm-hmm. We actually go to the same school. And we do a block schedule. So today was day one, which I really like. Because first, I had sociology. And today we were talking about how people like socialize and like kind of learn how to socialize with people. Mm-hmm. And the next class was health. So it was kind of a pretty chill class. Our teacher's pretty chill. I have Miss Gav. Have you had Miss Gav?
1: Mm-mm, not for health. I had Mr. Murphy. Mm. Love them. Shout out to our teachers, guys.
2: Miss Gav is kind of insane sometimes, but she's also pretty great. It's just a lot of people are like, why did she just say that? You know, like the teachers who are like,
0: she just says weird stuff.
2: Yeah, like, why did that teacher just say that? Like, that type of stuff. Like, I have, like, multiple of those teachers where it's like, what did you just say? Like, what did you just, like...
0: Yeah, why would you say that?
2: Yeah. But it's also really funny because it's, like, you don't expect it type of thing. Like, you know when, like...
0: It's out of pocket.
2: Yeah. It's, like, when you know this person or, like, what this person should be and then they do something totally opposite to, like, what that person should be. Like, I don't know, like, if... I don't know. Like, if you know moms, like, your mom's a certain mom, you go meet another mom and she's, like, this other type of mom, right? Mm-hmm. Totally different.
0: I get what you're saying. A person acts a certain way and then they just do something out of character.
2: It's just kind of like, what? Like, because you kind of raise. And that kind of ties back to my sociology. Mm-hmm. And then my third class was physics, which I hate and I'm failing, basically. But he was not here today, so we had to do Naviance, which is like college planning. But I don't want to go to college, so... But I still have to do it, right? Mm-hmm. And then I had amazing theater classes with Layla here. We had totally having lots of fun. And I definitely bombed my exam thing.
0: Layla, are you two in a class together?
1: Yeah, we do majors together.
0: Okay. She says she bombed her performance. Were you at that performance?
1: Well, it was a more calmer. Talk about Cabot. Yeah, it was more calm. Pretty much what we had to do, we're doing Shakespeare like everywhere, including majors.
0: Shakespeare.
2: And you're doing it in English, right?
1: Yeah, but we just had to write a synopsis on the play that we're doing because we all got assigned monologues, and we had to do a synopsis of the whole thing that was 10 to 15 minutes long.
2: Yours is going to be 10 to 15 minutes? Because mine was 3 minutes, and he yelled at me. He didn't yell, but... You could tell he was a little bit mad.
1: Yeah,
0: he was angry, furious.
2: He was like, "See, do you think you can summarize a whole Shakespeare play in only 3 minutes?
0: Yes.
2: Do you think so? And I was like, I don't know. And then I sat down, and he was like, "No, you cannot. Even 10 minutes. It's like you think you could. You have to be really smart to do it in even 10 minutes." 3 minutes?
0: Really smart.
2: No, cannot do it in 3 minutes, see.
1: Yeah. I just think he really wants us to understand it, too, though, because Shakespeare is very confusing. And, you know.
2: Very.
0: I don't know.
2: He's insane, too. He's insane.
0: Shakespeare?
2: Yes, he's insane.
0: Isn't he dead?
1: No.
2: His ghost is insane, maybe.
0: Oh, okay.
1: I don't know. Oh, I thought you were talking about the teacher.
0: Obviously not. I don't think your teacher's dead yet.
1: He's not.
0: So, one more question. You both go to Kappa, right?
1: Yes.
0: Okay, so do you have a favorite teacher?
1: Like,
0: or multiple favorite
1: academic
0: teachers?
1: Academic or major?
0: I don't know. Who's your favorite teacher?
1: I love my chemistry teacher. She is...
2: Miss Paul?
1: Yes. She's one of those, like, one of the... For the teachers I have, she's one of the two teachers that actually, like, make the class interesting. And, you know, like, it's really important, obviously... On the students, you have to like be engaged. You have to take the lazy mindset off and actually focus. But then the teachers, like, there are teachers that really just do it for the paycheck, and you can tell when a teacher really loves their job. And my chemistry teacher, she definitely loves her job. Like, I had her class yesterday, and we do labs like almost every class, and I set a balloon on fire. I did
0: what?
1: That. Yes. I
0: like,
1: set balloon
0: legally.
1: On fire. Yeah, if everything's legal. No, no, no.
0: Everything's legal.
1: Everything. We signed a contract, though. So that's okay. The other part.
0: All right, okay.
1: But no, I couldn't tell you what the.
0: Did you not think that was shady at all?
1: No. Like, I love it. I love.
0: The contract signing?
1: Yes. Wait. I set Balloon on fire twice. And the first time, it popped and it was still on fire. She had to stomp that out. The second time, it wasn't on fire anymore. And then she did this thing. I forgot what it was called. I actually have a video. But she said, PSA, look away because it can blind you. And I'm like, whoa, Miss Paul, your class is totally safe. I don't know. I got to find out what it was. But it was so little. But the whole room was just glowing. And the room is big. It was so little. And it was melting on the table. Oh, my gosh. I love her in her class.
2: I just want to say.
1: So, yes.
2: She is definitely my favorite teacher, too. I had her last year. And the thing is. I feel like a lot of teachers do it for the paycheck. You know, that's fine. You're getting money. Sometimes you just need a job. And there are teachers who just like, or there are older teachers who are like, I'm done with this. I'm tired of it.
0: Yeah.
2: Like, who are about to retire in a year, I feel like. But for Miss Paul, I think it's different because she's learning too.
0: She's a new teacher?
2: What?
0: She's a new teacher?
2: No.
0: Oh, okay.
2: No, but she, like, she's a chemistry teacher, so she is learning these experiments, too. Like, she's figuring out new experiments to have us do. Like, I never did that experiment last year. And last year, we did new experiments that she hasn't done other years. Like, so she's constantly getting new stuff to keep herself engaged, and she's into chemistry. Like, it's her favorite thing ever. Like, after class, when she does not have to be doing anything, she's still figuring out stuff for the class. She's really devoted to just learning more about chemistry and getting us engaged to make our experience better. So
1: yeah. So Ben, I know that you are homeschooled, but no, I'm saying, but like even if you don't have a favorite teacher, what's your favorite subject to learn, even if it's not to do with academics, like just in general, what would you say your favorite subject is?
0: I don't know. Probably, like, something easy. I like driver's ed. I'm doing driver's ed now. I like it because, you know, once I'm done with the class, I never have to do it again. Unlike, like, history and math and social studies and all this stuff. I hate those classes because they're work. They make me do actual work. Like, they make me write papers, do tests and stuff. I'm like, bro, what is this? Why can't you just let me be lazy? But they won't let me do that. So I like driver's ed. That's my favorite class. All I have to do is show up, answer a couple questions, and then I get to drive on the road with the rest of society. So
1: yes, yeah. Be a legal driver.
0: Be a legal one, not an illegal one.
1: Like yes. Name calling. Let's.
0: It just said illegal. That's all it was. That you said yourself that it was illegal driving.
1: Well.
0: You outed yourself.
1: It's okay, because I make it home every night.
0: Okay, so Layla, I don't think you answered. How was your day? So we'll do that real quick. How was your day?
1: It was pretty nice. I don't even know what I did today. I did school, and then I did majors, which was cool. We're working on our plays, so we just read through, did some stuff. And then my best friend treated me to some ice cream, which was nice, and we ate that and just walked around a bit. So, yeah, it was pretty nice.
0: That was good. Everybody's day seemed to be pleasant, and mine was obviously the best. But we're about to be on a quick break, and when we come back, we're going to do some questions. So...

0: No.
1: I don't think we should.
2: Welcome back to YXO, All Youth All the Time. This has been, I'm your host, and I'm joined by my co-hosts.
3: Layla.
4: And C. Like the ocean. And I have a riddle for us that's kind of like within like the nature theme. Okay. I touch your face. I'm in your words. I'm lack of space and beloved by birds. Do you have any thoughts so far?
2: I'm still thinking like moss or something like that. I feel like moss is a good answer.
3: I have a guess.
4: Yeah, I'm excited to hear that later. But before we get on to our question of the day, I hope you're getting excited for our band coming on later, Raccoon Ridge.
2: Yeah, it's going to be a great performance, and I'm excited. So,
3: yes,
2: Layla has a question for us.
3: Okay, this is a very interesting question. I'm excited for this. What is your biggest pet peeve?
2: We can snap it up for that one. That's a good question right there.
3: This can go as deep as we let it.
2: Okay, Layla, you seemed excited when you had this question, so
3: yeah, I was.
2: Go first.
3: I have a lot.
2: Oh, okay.
3: But one is smacking. That's a very popular one. Okay, we're trying to be smart.
2: No.
3: We're going to be kind.
2: This is what I do today. Normally.
3: Yeah.
4: But only today. Only today. Yeah.
2: This is what I do.
3: That one. Another
4: Please
3: one.
4: Stop.
2: Yeah,
3: so okay, our lunch line isn't a line, it's a huddle. And one thing people don't know is personal space and bubbles.
2: Of course.
3: I feel like we learned bubbles in elementary school, and we should keep that with us to this day.
2: We should.
3: If I have a book bag, why are you trying to, like, touch my book bag? You know? Like,
2: yeah,
3: my
2: space.
3: Book bag is my shield. So, you know, I feel like we should give each other room to move around and shimmy. Because if I'm trying to shimmy and I'm hitting you in your stomach, whose fault is that?
2: Yours.
3: Or mine? Well,
2: why are you shimmying the lunch line?
3: Okay, the point is personal space.
2: Of course.
3: And like, I have, like, a sensory thing where I hate when my bare arm touches somebody else.
2: That
3: and
2: is
3: now
2: weird.
3: It's hotter outside. So, like, everybody's touching and my arm is touching their arm and I hate it.
2: Mm.
3: So, like, whatever you want to call that, that's also, like, it hurts my heart. My heart breaks and touches my toes.
4: I feel
3: Speaking
4: like,
3: of toes is another one. Okay, I'm sorry. Go ahead.
4: I feel like lunch at our school is just in general, like, really bad. Like, there's, like, a huddle, like, huge amalgamation of people, and it's, like, actually horrible.
2: Mm.
3: Yeah.
2: So, see, is that one of your biggest pet peeves, too, personal space?
4: Oh, maybe. I feel like just, like, I don't know. Pet peeve? Like, can you explain what a pet peeve is? I need to think
2: about it. It's, like, something that really makes you mad. And it's, like, not mad, per se. It's, like, annoyed. Like, if you kept stepping on my shoes, like, every day, that could become a pet peeve for me that you always step on my shoes. It just makes me annoyed. I'm not angry at you. It's, like, bro, like, with the touching thing in the line. Like, I'm not angry at you for touching my arm. It's just, like, bro, back up.
3: Yeah.
2: I don't want to be near you.
3: But it can also be that one thing that can get you to your breaking point the fastest. Like, I feel like a pet peeve is, like I say, like, the arm thing. I feel like it's... It starts off as annoying, like smacking.
2: Yeah,
3: it's annoying, but I feel like the more it happens, it can get you to that breaking point really, really fast.
2: Yeah, yeah.
3: Compared to other things, I would put that in.
4: Ben, if you continue this, the YXL fight is coming sooner than have all imagined.
2: You know me, I'm a coward. I've never fought anybody in my life. Yeah. I run away, like the opposite direction.
4: Okay.
2: So don't even worry about fighting me. You won't see me.
4: I think
2: you see the back of me.
4: Can I ask you your pet peeves?
2: Yes. So my biggest one is when people have, like, a whiteboard or something and they, like, scratch on it. That hurts my soul. Like, my soul is full, healthy, 100%. You scratch, it's 50. And it hurts. And it's like, why? See, you're doing that, and that hurts me. So, like, the smacking thing with Layla, she clearly didn't care. Obviously, she was lying about the smacking thing.
3: Mm-hmm.
2: But the scratching thing, it hurt my soul. So... whenever somebody does that, I just want to walk away, but I'm such a good guy that I don't. Other than that, I don't know, like when your foot screeches on the ground or your chair or something. Like,
3: wait, when your foot screeches? What do you mean?
2: Yeah,
3: like when
2: you,
3: they,
2: like,
3: jack their feet?
2: No, you know on like certain tile floors, if you move your foot with like a shoe on too fast,
3: it makes
2: that high,
3: like,
2: pitch.
3: Like spin around?
2: I've never seen anybody spin on a tile floor. But,
3: but like you spin, like, I think I know what you're talking about.
2: I think you do. When somebody... is walking and their foot makes like that screech sound, it's like or something like that. It's like, and that is crazy to me because it's Like, how are you still living with yourself after you do that?
3: So when your foot does that, how do you live with yourself?
2: I erase it from my mind.
3: So just when you hear from other people's feet, just erase it from your mind.
2: Whoa. Mind blown. I never thought of that. Snap it up. All right, you see, now that you understand, yes. What's your biggest pet peeve?
4: My pet peeve is my dog named Peeve.
2: Wait. Oh, you just punned me. Okay. See, that's not
4: that was
2: fair.
4: Really bad. Okay. Fair. Mine's very specific to like my career path,
2: yes,
4: which is filmmaking and like film writing. Mm-hmm. Is if someone decides to make a movie and it's all exposition the whole time, I will die inside. Like, Jesus. Why are you saying your exact emotion at this exact time? Nobody needs to know that.
2: Yeah.
4: We need to infer that. Like, don't say I'm sad. We need to infer. Show, don't tell. It annoys me.
2: Yes.
4: It annoys me, and it makes me want to cry. Every time I see it, it's horrible. It's horrible. It's horrible. Mm. It's horrible.
3: Well, what about, like, in a regular movie, and they're having a conversation, like...
2: Exposition dump? When like, they're, like, talking?
3: Yeah, like, what if it's a more serious conversation? It's like, I'm upset because you hurt me. Would that make you mad?
4: Okay, that's interesting because you are having that character conversation. But if it's just randomly saying that, or if it's like, this is exactly what I'm going to do when I do it, it annoys me.
3: Oh, like when villains are fighting and it's like they're saying their evil plan. Like, oh, I'm going to open. Yeah. I'm going to bust your door open and I'm going to burn your cookies. Da, da, da, da. And it's just like, do it. You know, I try to keep a kid version of what they really be saying. But the point is,
2: I'd be like, I'm going to get in your car. No one has to say that.
4: Yeah. It's dumber than dumber.
2: It's really dumb. It is really dumb and stupid when somebody's, like, sitting there explaining to you their whole evil plan for 5 minutes when they could have just already did their plan.
3: They could have done it there.
2: But instead, they just take 50 minutes so the hero can come save them. I feel like those are the worst type of stories because, like, the heroes weren't supposed to succeed. The only reason they won is because this guy's an idiot. Yeah. So
3: maybe we should just write our own movie.
2: We should.
3: And do it better.
2: And I'll just let you guys do all the work, and then I'll put my name on the end of it. Be like,
3: and then I'll
2: directed by Ben.
3: It.
2: Oh, okay, well,
3: erase it from my mind. See how I just did that again? Mm.
4: Yeah, and speaking of movies, this is a poem from a movie I am currently writing, and I will be sharing that for our poem of the week.
2: Yes.
4: Living in a lie, her mind awake in a flurry of ink, prying her mind into two, one before, one after, one him, one her. Will the stars hold the answers? Will the sky, with a blank white ceiling covered in dust, shadowed with unknowns, pale, dark eyes, why? She asks herself, this, that, push, pull, here, there, where are you? Open it. Knocking on the box. Open the thoughts, taught the lot, spot the memory, where am I? Then you and I will die. High, high, high, cannot make it further than high, above the sky. Lie, pry for it. Pry apart the spirals that hail above. Find the heart, broken in three, or merely he will die as he.
2: That was snap-worthy. Like, I've snapped a lot today, but that was snap-worthy, guys.
3: Yeah,
4: today's a snappy day.
2: Today is a snappy day, and you snapped on that poem. See, wow. You know me, I'm not a deep guy, so all I can say is that was really good. You got into it at the end. You were, like, prophesying and cursing us, but with nice words.
4: Thank you.
2: So, Layla, do you have anything you want to say about this poem?
3: Yeah, it was I liked how the more you got into it, it got more emotional.
2: Prophesy.
3: I said emotional.
2: But a
3: good emotional. Like, you brought the emotion. You showed the emotion that the words were saying, which I feel like is very important when reading a poem, is to convey the emotions and have the audience feel it. So, yeah.
2: All right.
4: Yeah, that is so important. And I feel like, much like the poem I just shared, we are going to be hearing some great words from our songwriters after this break.
2: Yeah.
0: Here he is, back from the grave. Right, straight from the grave.

0: Hello, welcome back to YXL You Feel the Time. I'm Ben, I'm your host, and I'm joined by my co-hosts,
1: Layla
2: and C. And here is our riddle once again. I touch your face, I'm in your words. I'm lack of space and beloved by birds. And here is Raccoon Ridge with Petty and Poppy.

0: Wow. That was really good. Angelic. That's what it sounded like.
1: It was incredible. You can feel it. I feel like when it's a good song, you can feel it. And would you guys like to introduce yourselves?
2: Yeah, go ahead, Poppy.
3: I'm Poppy.
2: Where do you go to school, Poppy?
3: Oh, I go to Ellis, and I play guitar for Rockin' Ridge.
2: I'm Teddy. I go to Kappa. I'm in the 11th grade, and I play guitar, banjo, and harmonica for Rockin' Ridge.
1: Can you tell us how you guys met? Like, how did this come to be?
2: Do you want to tell the story?
3: Yeah, so we actually met because I helped set Theo up with someone they wanted to date at the time, and we were all kind of a trio of friends, and then...
2: And then after a kind of awkward breakup, we stayed as, like, a pair.
3: We kind of became, like, best buds, and then
2: we transformed into best friends.
3: I think we were playing Anyone Else But You by the Moldy Peaches, and we were like, we should be a band.
2: Yeah. But we really met in, like, the fifth grade, but, like, not directly.
3: Well, Pittsburgh's so small, so you kind of, like, meet everyone, but you don't actually, like, know them.
2: I'm still re-meeting people that I met when I was a little kid.
3: Yeah.
2: You know, it's a cool situation.
1: Yeah, so you kind of took a little bit of an interesting situation, maybe even a little bit bad, and you made something out of it. You kept this friendship going. Do you think, I feel like that's almost a testament to, like, how strong your friendship is. Would you say that?
2: Yeah, that was really meaningful, a point in our friendship that was really, like, really formed.
3: We weren't really close while, like, during the relationship, like, when we were all a group of friends. Like, we were kind of just, like, friends.
2: And then afterwards, when we like, saw each other and we were like, wait.
3: When we finally got the time to just hang out, just us. Yeah. It was really great.
1: And how long has the band been a thing?
3: Oh, since, like, June.
2: Since...
3: It's not very long.
2: Before that.
3: No, we think we went to our first, we started going to shows together. Like, we started going to local music shows.
2: We've been really inspired by local Pittsburgh bands that we went to go see live together.
3: Mm-hmm.
2: And that kind of also shaped our sound.
3: Yeah, that kind of started
2: bit.
3: Us playing music together, was going to see live bands together. When that started about in June.
2: Yeah.
3: So it was like July that we started actually like writing music.
1: That's so cool. And do you have like inspiration for your music at all?
3: My biggest inspiration is Kimya Dawson. I love her music
2: definitely.
3: So much.
2: And Kurt Vile. I'm a big fan of him. Yeah. So, and also along with the other shows that we see, like local. We're really influenced by folk punk music, and that's like a big scene in Pittsburgh.
3: Some of my more recent music has been very Nick Drake inspired because I can't stop listening to his music. So, yeah.
2: All right.
0: So I guess we can just go straight into the second song. If you guys are ready for that, then I'd love to hear it.
1: Yeah, so you can introduce the song and...
2: So that last song we played, Something to Find, I like wrote that. I don't really know what it's about. It's to be interpreted by everybody, but I wrote that, I think, around like the summertime.
3: Yeah, I wrote this one pretty recently like a month ago. I think I sent you the voice memo at like 3 in the morning.
2: So that last song was called Something to Find, and this song is called A Past Life.
3: Yeah.
0: Okay.
1: Okay, here we go.

0: Me neither.
1: That was really good.
2: Can I just say that the way your guys' voices interconnect with each other?
3: You took my comment.
4: Thank you.
2: Obviously, it's a good.
4: We hear that often.
3: Yes,
2: like you should, because that is a great. It's so weird. It's like I can barely tell the difference between your voice until I look at you both. But it's, I don't even know. That's like a talent in itself or something.
4: Yes, thank you.
3: They definitely, your voices definitely complement each other's very well. Mm. The songs are really catchy too. I like it. It's like. Like, y'all know movies?
2: Yes, we do.
3: And it's like when they're showing the journey of them doing something really good. Yeah, that's like the kind, that's where I can picture them. But I like them.
4: Thank you.
3: They're soothing.
4: That's inspiring.
0: It's like a really big compliment. Thank you.
3: Yes, yes, of course.
0: I love movie soundtracks.
2: I can definitely hear a lot of these, or not a lot, both of these songs on the radio and just sit there and listen to them.
3: Yeah, oh yeah.
2: This is good. I don't, like, bro, I wasn't expecting it to be this good. But like,
4: us neither.
2: Well, you should, because this is great music.
3: So I have a question.
2: Okay.
3: So where did the inspiration for you guys' name come from?
0: Oh, can I tell
4: a good story? Yeah.
0: Okay, so it actually goes back to when I was like 13. Me and one of our mutual friends were walking around in my neighborhood, and we
4: Bloomfield.
0: Saw, yeah, we saw this like. You know those like stairways that they, the city stairways they have,
4: but kind of overgrown.
0: It was covered in like a tunnel of like leaves,
4: foliage.
0: And we walk
4: yeah.
0: through, and it leads down to this like road that goes underneath the Bloomfield Bridge. It's actually called.
4: It's like
0: Raccoon.
4: A really scenic view, and yeah.
0: it's called Raccoon Ridge.
4: Ridge. And so ever since we became really close friends, we've been hanging out there.
0: Yeah.
4: Like every summer, so.
0: Yeah, we spend a lot of our time there. Usually, like we go to Rite Aid and get snacks, and then.
4: So
0: just,
4: we'll
0: like,
4: be like, "Do you want to go to Raccoon Ridge?"
0: And we just listen to music and sit there.
2: Wow.
4: Yeah.
2: That sounds like a movie.
3: Yes, I love that.
0: Yeah, it's right by the train tracks, too.
4: We need our own HBO original.
2: You do.
3: Yes.
2: Under the bridge,
3: I would watch that.
2: That's good.
3: Okay. That's really cool.
5: I feel like that was really powerful. Like, I was moved along with the music. Like, I think what's really great about this music is you're taking us on a journey with you. And I think... it feels like we're there in Raccoon Ridge with you, singing along with
4: you,
5: vibing along with you, because you take us somewhere. And I think that it's like you almost make our studio here or wherever the listeners are, you bring them into this environment where there's like the actual emotion, there's your voices, there's the story. And I think that's what was really powerful about it is I was brought somewhere. And I think we could all say that.
2: Yeah.
5: And I think it's all the different elements coming together. Like your voices really working well together, really great meshing, like Ben said. And then the music and then the whistling. and it's like it all comes together. And it feels like a movie because it feels like one of those great days in the summertime when you're just vibing with people. And I think... that was what really got me.
4: Yeah, a lot of our music is actually, like, you might not be able to tell, but I think a lot of our music, like, the origin is in, like, deep emotions and experiences
0: that we've had. About this past song that we played, Past Life, I wrote it kind of about, I mean, at my age, everyone's kind of talking about college a lot, and it's kind of really stressful. So, I don't know, I was kind of trying to think about...
4: you're, like, unifying
0: like all
4: elements
0: my,
4: of your life.
0: Like, if... if I had lived past lives, like, what they had accomplished with the same, you know? And then I brought it to Theo, and you just, like, really
4: I approved
0: made
4: it.
0: You made it as good as it is. And he was like, we have to have whistling. And I was like,
4: we're going to work on it. We're going to work on the whistling.
0: I might need lessons.
4: Yeah.
5: Can I ask about that dynamic of making music together? What is that like?
0: Unproductive.
4: No, I mean, we're best friends before we're bandmates. Mm. So
0: it's easy to get distracted.
4: A lot of our practices are... procrastinating.
0: Yeah, like but we come to play music and then we end up watching TV.
4: Usually we'll write songs on our own and then we hang out and I'm like, hey, like here's a song we wrote. Like here's a song I figured out a few days
0: ago.
4: Let's try it together.
0: We've had a couple times where you've written a song together and those always been really fun, but the songs didn't end up being that strong themselves, so I wish that
4: I think
0: the next time we end up writing a song together, it's going to end up they're always just really fun.
4: It's going to be a banger next time.
0: Yeah.
4: Trust. Yeah.
5: Yes. And?
2: Well, I guess I have a question. It's probably a little weird, but do you guys ever get, like, inspiration from just seeing sights around Pittsburgh? I know like Raccoon Ridge is the name of your band. So have you ever seen things like that?
4: Well, yeah, definitely.
0: Yeah, for sure.
4: And then
0: definitely.
4: Got an experience from, or also experiences from. We share at those places. That. Like mm-hmm. we have a lot of hangs around the city that's like mm-hmm. me and Poppy spots. Like yeah. I'll be like, Poppy, you want to go down to... I see light, and you'll be like, yeah.
0: We have a lot of memories, like all across Pittsburgh, and I feel really grateful that we've gotten out and been able to do those things.
4: Also, the neighborhoods where we originate from are very like culturally rich. I come from the north side here. Like I live like three blocks down the street. So, yeah, it's lucky that we're here. Mm-hmm. Yeah, in this great space.
2: Did you guys name all these places, or were these already?
0: So Raccoon Ridge. It's like a, it's just called the Ridge because it's the road that goes between Bloomfield and Polish Hill.
2: Yeah.
0: There's raccoons down there, obviously. So I don't know who decided to call it that, but
4: It was called that before.
0: I don't think anyone calls it that steadfast as we do.
2: Okay.
0: We're very dead set on it.
2: So you guys name everything, basically.
0: Yeah.
4: Pretty much named
0: are the,
4: it all. Yeah.
0: The trendsetters.
4: We're the OG namers.
2: The trendsetters.
4: Yeah.
2: Okay. All right.
4: For sure.
2: I see that.
3: Well, okay. This is great. So do you guys have any... And if so, what long-term goals for your band do you have? Like open mic nights at your local school, maybe?
4: Definitely. Anything else? Rabato down on Penn Ave does a lot of open mics.
0: We
4: so
0: go
4: we're
0: to Rabato a lot.
4: Rabato's like right near Poppy's house. So every time we hang out and there's a show playing that night,
0: we'll be like, let's walk down
4: Penn Ave and go to Rabato.
0: Yeah. Every time we're at Rabato, there's like always a really cool local band up there. And we're like, we could be
4: that
0: there someday.
4: That definitely inspires us as well.
0: Yeah.
4: And so, yeah, we aspire to perform on an open mic.
0: Short-term goals, we need to release music.
4: Yeah, we're trying to get online. A lot of people are asking us.
0: We
4: like,
0: finally
4: when are you
0: got
4: dropping?
0: All the recording equipment, so we're probably going to get on that in the next couple months.
4: Yeah, in the next couple weeks for sure.
5: Yeah, and on that topic, where can we find you guys?
0: On Instagram right now.
4: Instagram, currently under Raccoon Ridge. It's pretty easy to find.
0: Mm-hmm.
4: And we're going to be working through like DistroKid. We're going to be on Apple Music, hopefully, Spotify,
0: YouTube.
4: Yeah,
0: soon.
4: Yeah.
5: And before we move on to your final song, do you want to just go through some of the lyrics of Past Lives? Because it was really good. I just kind of want to hear and kind of like analyze them a little bit.
0: Yeah. If we can find it.
4: If we can find it.
0: Good job.
4: It's at the back of the book. Sorry, everyone.
0: Okay. So do you have any particular lyrics you have questions about? Do you want me to just go through and
5: go
0: talk
5: through.
0: About them? Okay. So
4: I'd say this first part definitely relates to your like personal life, you know, and like your,
0: yeah, the first,
4: thinking
0: okay.
4: About.
0: So the first lyric of the song is, in a past life, I hope that I was really funny and that everyone who knew me knew my smile. The lyric was originally everyone who knew me knew their smile because I wanted it to be like I wanted to
4: make people happy.
0: And Thea was like, it sounds a bit weird, so we should fix it. But that's like, you know, the sentiment's still there.
4: That's kind of our relationship as songwriters, too. Like, she'll be like, well, I don't want to be a downer, but we'll like bring lyrics to each other. And then the other person will be like,
0: Yeah.
4: But yeah, lots of lyrics in this song are like reflective of your aspirations.
0: This one down here, in a past life, I was the double calf. I was scrolling Instagram and I saw one of those like Instagram poems but there was like this famous one about the double calf, like the two-headed calf laying in the field about to die. And I just like couldn't stop thinking about it. I thought it was really interesting. So I wanted to have like...
2: A two-headed calf?
0: Yeah. Mm-hmm. It was like, it's a poem about this like... two-headed calf that will like die in the morning because it's not going to survive. It's going to be taken to a museum, but it's like laying in the field, and it's like cool.
4: I feel like that's also reflective of no, I'm being for real. That's also reflective of another internal like idea of getting things done and like reaching your goals before like
0: you never know when it's going to be like
4: too late.
0: Got short,
4: you know, you got to do that stuff.
0: Yeah,
2: that's a good.
4: Don't be afraid to do what you want to do in life.
2: Yeah,
4: because
2: yeah.
4: time might pass you by.
0: Also,
4: it's a good lesson.
2: Always, museum.
0: We always have we always have tree. Lyrics
4: we
0: for
4: have
0: some
4: a
0: reason.
4: Lot of trees in
0: we
4: our
0: can't
4: songs, which you'll see in our next song,
0: just
4: titled Tree Song.
2: Okay. Well.
5: And before we get to this tree song, would you like to say just your favorite line in Past Lives?
0: Probably my favorite one is probably I hope a whale comes to feed and swallows me whole. I
2: wow.
0: It's because
2: wow.
0: It's because I go to like a youth group to hang out with my friends. Like we've all been going since we were little, really little, and we're kind of just like a group of people.
2: Mm-hmm.
0: But we still do Bible study.
2: Yeah.
0: And the leaders were talking to us about the whale. What's his name? Jonas?
2: Yeah, is it Jonas?
0: Jonah eating the whale? Yeah. Sorry, guys. I'm not caught up on my. But I just thought it was really interesting, like, kind of the perspective that it gave him in the story, and the perspective, yeah. Like, no, something for sure. Like that. Like, if you got eaten by a whale, I think it would kind of change your whole outlet on life on the whale.
2: It would change a lot.
4: I think my favorite line is, "In a past life, I was the double calf."
0: Oh, because what about
4: that's the first song. That's the first line I sang in the song.
0: Also, when
4: the earth dies.
0: So this is my actual favorite. When the earth dies, they'll spare the robins and the magpies. I just think it's
2: that sounds
0: just
2: good.
4: That's
2: good.
4: Yeah, you cooked.
2: You did cook. That was good. Okay. Are you guys ready for your third?
4: Yeah, song? We are. Our closing number. Mm-hmm. Well, don't rush me now.
2: Yeah. All right, don't rush him, guys.
4: Okay. This song I wrote, I think, in the midsummer.
0: Yeah. But kind of before we were a band.
4: I came to you with this, and I was like, what do you think? And you were like, I love it so much. So this is one of our favorites.
0: Yeah.
4: All right, ready?

0: Yeah, that was true song. Okay.
1: Yeah, I feel like we should be paying you for this because this is crazy. Wow. Wow.
2: Wow.
0: Ooh, it took a lot out of me.
1: I can see that. I can hear
0: that. That's why it's our last song.
1: So, you know, I don't want to hog the room here, but harmonica.
0: Yep.
1: Banjo.
2: Make me want to do some square dancing. Get a country hat on. I love
0: this. Yeah.
1: Yeah, I could see this. Me and my shared shoes. I could do this. Okay.
0: Now you're just no, I'm just flexing on
3: it. Just showing off. Yeah. Yeah. Try to do All I Want Is You, the full thing.
0: I don't know if we have time for that.
3: No, I'm joking. I'm trying to make sense. No, wait.
0: Poppy doesn't really like the harmonica that much because I'm always trying to take it out for songs that don't need it.
3: Every time I come to Theo with a song, I was like, hey, I have a new song. He goes, can we add a harmonica solo? Please, please, please.
1: Harmonica is definitely an integral part of this group. It needs to be a member.
0: I agree with him.
1: It should be Harmonica Joe or something like that. Give it a name.
0: Yeah,
4: wait, so it's true. Teddy, Poppy, and Harmonica.
1: Joe.
4: Harmonica Joe, yeah. Yeah.
2: Sounds good to me.
4: Okay.
2: Fire treat.
4: Yes, we're going to be right back with the riddle, which you're going to help us answer.
0: I think I know the answer.
3: Do you? I don't. I'm but, not really
0: but
3: good at riddles.
0: Let's not bring that up just yet.
1: Okay. Oh, we'll be right back after this break.

0: Hello, welcome back to Why Excel All the Time. This is Ben. I'm your host, and I'm joined by my co-host
1: Layla
2: and C.
0: And we have the riddle.
2: Yes. I touch your face, I'm in your words. I'm lack of space and beloved by birds. What am I?
0: Okay, so I think we can give our final answers now, and our band can also
2: Give their answers. So we're going to do a 3-2-1, and we're just going to say it.
0: Yeah.
2: Okay. Does everyone have a locked-in answer?
0: I got mine. I'm ready.
1: Yeah.
0: I'm loaded.
2: Okay. 3-2-1.
0: Moss.
1: Air.
3: Wind.
0: Moss. Wind?
4: Air.
1: Air.
2: Okay, air. Okay. What are your two?
1: Wind and air are like the same thing.
3: They're wind not. Is like the movement of air.
0: Exactly.
3: Air is like movement. ever present.
4: I think the same thing.
2: Okay.
3: Yeah. Were you thinking air from the beginning?
4: No, I just said it because you said it. I didn't have an answer.
1: Oh my gosh.
2: Okay, air.
0: Sheep here.
2: Wind. Yes, wind.
0: And moss.
2: And moss.
0: Moss is obvious.
1: Moss.
3: Why do birds like moss?
1: Whoa. I want to.
4: I'm not judging.
3: Do you feel moss?
1: Wasn't there a line about feeling it on your face? Do you feel moss on your face?
0: Moss on your face?
1: Does it come out your mouth? Pick up moss and put it on your face?
0: Wait.
1: Isn't the answer come out your mouth? Ben, why does moss come out your mouth?
0: Moss is not. Moss goes through my mouth.
2: Okay.
3: It's a unique sensory experience with moss.
0: It is good.
2: Our guests got it correct.
4: Oh,
0: air?
4: Wait.
2: With air.
0: Not Layla?
2: Not Layla.
0: With wind?
1: First of all, wind is way closer than moss.
0: I actually agree with Layla here. You feel wind. You don't feel air.
3: We're all feeling the air right now.
4: So you were on our side, and now you're not on our side.
1: But do we really feel the air, or do we feel the wind from the air?
0: When air is hitting you, what is that called?
3: So what is wind? It's
4: breeze.
3: The movement of air.
4: When so you feel it's wind, not wind, it's feeling air. It's breeze.
2: But,
4: so you're all but
1: when you go outside and you get a breeze, it's because of the wind. Yeah.
2: No, but we don't say the lack of space is because of the – we say the lack of space is air. Not
0: yeah, the lack of space is air, right? But air doesn't touch your face. Wind touch your face.
1: Thank you, Ben. For once, I actually agree with
0: For once.
1: Ben.
0: Excuse you. Actually, air is the right answer here, guys. Obviously, it's air. It was just wrong and mad.
1: Yes.
3: I'm not mad, actually.
0: Maybe you're right.
3: Mm-hmm. I think it makes sense.
0: You think it makes sense?
3: Yes. Good job, guys.
0: Well, if you think that. We do have a question for you, though.
4: Oh.
1: Yes. We have a very popular question, and I'm very curious to see what you guys will say. What is your biggest pet peeve?
3: Oh.
0: You think as long as
3: it's
0: got
3: to be. I might need some time to think.

0: So and so, they're so annoying and they do all these things, and then that person can also be caught doing those things. Mm-hmm. Like, make it make sense.
1: Mm-hmm.
0: Me?
2: Yeah.
3: Hey. That's a good pet peeve. I like that one. Yeah. That makes sense.
4: Mine's not as serious. I don't like it when people leave doors open. Mm-hmm. Like, if they
0: like
4: leave.
0: If someone comes in your room and then leaves.
4: Like, my brother.
0: The door, like your brother.
4: Yeah. Or, like, anybody in my school, they will come into a classroom, like, they won't close the door.
3: I hear that. Especially when the door is closed already. Because, right. Like, bro, close the door.
0: Can I be real? Like, especially when you're in bed and someone. Someone comes in to talk to you and then leaves, and you're like, good night, and then the door open.
3: That feels like a violation. When somebody does that, I think they hate me. Like,
0: yeah,
3: you
0: so
3: obviously,
0: true.
3: Your mom hates you. You obviously wish the worst for me.
0: My mom doesn't hate me.
3: Oh, okay, well, we don't all know. But obviously, it's like you wish the worst for me. You want me to get up and not be comfortable anymore.
0: Yeah.
4: Right.
3: Like, especially if I'm already doing something.
0: Can I bring up another pet peeve?
3: Sure.
0: Warm pillow.
1: Oh, gotta yeah.
3: I don't understand that.
4: Sometimes warm pillows are nice.
3: I don't understand.
4: I'm gonna argue.
0: Pillows never
3: I don't
0: hit.
3: Agree.
0: No. It
3: no.
0: has to be cold.
4: Oh, my actually biggest pet peeve is doing the dishes. Guys, I can't stand it.
3: Well, that's
0: soapy
3: just lazy.
0: Water, like
4: no,
0: when it gets
4: not it's
0: not
4: about
0: not
4: the dishes.
0: Anymore.
4: It's about I'm such a klutz that water will get all over my clothes, and I have to stand there doing dishes in wet clothes for half an hour, and it's horrible.
0: Can we share the Betsy with the Space Bun story briefly? This also relates our first song that we ever wrote together.
3: Yeah.
0: Poppy came up with the idea while she was washing dishes, and then texted me. Some lyrics.
1: So maybe you should wash dishes more often.
0: Yeah, maybe you should.
3: And wear an apron.
0: Get over your propaganda.
3: Wear like an apron or something so your clothes are...
0: Full body sock.
3: Full body suit. Yeah.
4: Stop saying body sock. It's not a real thing.
0: A body sock is definitely a real thing.
3: Okay, guys.
1: So you guys being musicians, are there any musician pet peeves you have, like in music world?
0: Yeah. I don't like when Poppy wants to change something in a great song last minute.
3: Hello. Straight shade.
0: What's your pet peeve about me?
4: This is what it's supposed to be about each other.
0: Oh, was it?
3: No, air it all out on here, guys.
0: In the music industry.
4: You just wanted to insult me.
3: Get it all out, guys.
0: It's untrue. I love you. No, but probably producers stealing money from
4: us. Wow.
0: You know
4: so
0: that
4: real.
0: When we're gonna get real.
4: When Teddy says. She wants to change something last minute. It means a Beyonce riff that he tries to throw in the middle of the song because he thinks it sounds good.
0: Hey, I held back this time.
1: I feel like we have heard so many different sides of you, from your music to your different pet peeves, from hatred to each other, for love to each other. And thank you for coming on. And this is YXL, All Youth, All the Time.
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0: 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I'm your host, Uma Pathay.
1: And I'm your host, Ira Pathay.
0: And today we're going to be talking a bit about our experience with music, and then transition to some fun and random questions, so make sure to stay tuned. To start, I'm going to quickly share our backgrounds in music. And Ira, go ahead.
1: So, I play the piano and the cello.
2: And I also... I really like to sing, and I really enjoy listening to music, too.
0: Yeah, and I also love to play the piano. I've been playing for around 9 to 10 years, and I also love singing. So, and we also both do Indian classical singing, which we both really enjoy.
2: Yeah, so one question I have for you is, what's one piece or song that always reminds you why you love music?
0: Honestly, when I think about this question, I think a lot about the Indian classical music I've been singing, especially, I really love singing different, they're called rags, they're like different parts of Indian music, and I feel like singing them really connects me to my culture, and I've been learning them for a really long time, and I feel like it relates me a lot to my heritage, and it can really connect me to my family when I travel. And yeah, what about you, Ira?
2: Yeah, I definitely agree that I really enjoy doing Indian classical singing, and I always love, whenever we go to India, I always love singing for my grandparents' friends and our relatives, and I always think that it always brings them joy and it lights up their day. But also one specific song that I really like is I'm Gonna Be King of the Pirates / We Are from the One Piece live action, because I think it's really well composed and I think it's a really good piece in my opinion. So I think you should go and listen to it because I really like it.
0: On the topic of like composing music, do you think you'd ever want to like compose a song like that, or like what would you use to compose something like that?
2: Yeah, I've definitely tried composing things, but it just hasn't gone very well because I'm not that like, I just can't like figure out like good melodies and things around that. But I would definitely love to try composing again if I could think of something.
0: Yeah, recently some of my friends have recommended music producing software, like Soundtrap, for example. So I've been trying to compose and produce different songs on that. I feel like composing songs, it really takes a while to like get used to like the overall feel of it. But especially with like electronic software, I feel like that makes it a lot easier and a lot more manageable to do than like by hand composing. But do you also feel that way? Like, do you like electronic software more?
2: Yeah, I definitely do, because I feel like it makes things a lot more accessible to people, and I feel like it's a lot easier. And one thing I really like about like the digital aspect of things is I especially like online software that you can make sheet music on, so you don't have to write everything by hand, because I find that to be really painful and pretty sad whenever if I ever try to do it by hand. So, Uma, if you could collaborate with your past self as a beginner, what would that sound like for any instrument or singing even?
0: I feel like my past self really liked Taylor Swift and like Ariana Grande, a lot of pop music. And so I feel like recently I've been getting into more like hip-hop styles and even like classical music. So I feel like the genres would kind of clash with each other definitely a bit. It would be a bit of a chaotic sound definitely. And honestly, I feel like it wouldn't go over so well, but I definitely tell my past self to like keep going with that, keep like producing and composing music, because like that's going to help you a lot later on in life. It's going to be kind of like a coping mechanism for you. Like if you're ever stressed and you need to de-stress, composing music is just a great way to do that. And even just like listening to music. And do you also think that way too?
2: Yeah, if I was playing with my past self, maybe like for the cello, for instance, I know I would, like right now, I would probably take like the main part and try to play really, really loud to hide my like how squeaky my bow was, because I was not the greatest at the cello back in my day, but I definitely improved a lot since like when I first picked it up. So I'm really proud of myself for that. So I think it would sound Okay.
0: Yeah, I definitely feel that way with keyboard too, because when I used to learn piano, it was a bit hard for me to sight read things, and honestly, it just took me a while to get the feel of the music. So now when I sight read things and I sight read like a specific part, and it ends up like I'm really solid at playing that part, I would just like repeat it over and over again without like attempting the other parts because of just how easy it is for me. And like it's kind of repetitive to keep playing the same part, but yeah.
2: Yeah, is there a specific song that instantly makes you want to play your instrument or even sing again after a long break?
0: I feel like whenever I'm listening to classical music, like, for example, a song that I know how to play is Revolutionary by Chopin, and it's an insanely difficult and really hard to play piano piece. So whenever I hear, like, a recording of someone playing that, I'm instantly like, I need to go and play piano, and I need to go play that piece. What about you? What's that piece for you?
2: For me, I think it would be... It would be Suzume by Radwimps, because I found a really good piano arrangement, and sometimes I just go back to it and, like, listen to it, and I'm like, man, I should really start playing the piano again so I don't forget everything. And then speaking of that specific song, I also made, like, an arrangement of it for our sort of local group, which would you like to talk a little bit about that?
0: Yeah, sure. So... to start out, Ira and I have created a project called the Healing Ensemble, and what this is, it's an essentially youth-led musical outreach initiative, and it's when talented young musicians kind of come together, and they kind of share their joy of music through playing instruments and arranging different pieces. And Ira and I essentially started this because we found joy through music. We love listening to music, and we've been playing instruments for such a long time. And we essentially wanted to find other young musicians who loved music as much as we did. And we wanted to spread our joy of music to other people. And Ira's been arranging music for our program, and we've been practicing for a while. So around the holidays, we're going to have some of our performances start up. We're going to perform at, like, nursing homes and hospitals. And I really hope you'll look out for us. Our project is called the Healing Ensemble, and we're also a part of United Minds Charitable Foundation. If you guys are interested in this initiative and want to volunteer, please check out our website. We'd love to have you guys. Ira, do you want to talk a bit about some of the music that we're composing?
2: Yeah, so far I haven't, I've been arranging a lot of music based off of, like, the audios that I found off of YouTube, and from that I've, like, compiled everything together to try my best to make specific parts for the wide variety of instruments that we have. And so my arrangements may not be the greatest, since I do not know how to play that many instruments, but I've tried my hardest, and I think we sound very good currently. So some of the songs we have right now are Carol of the Bells, we have Canon in D, and I have a duet with another cello. We're playing Pirates of the Caribbean. We sound very good on that right now. And then I also talked about Suzume, so we have that song too.
0: We've also been planning a lot of piano and cello duets. Some of the songs we're thinking of were more like popular pop songs or like recently trending songs, because I feel like people really enjoy hearing, like, you know, trending songs and songs on the radio. So we've been working on that a bit too. Ira, do you want to talk a bit more about, like, who we're doing this for and, like...
2: Yeah, so we're mostly doing this for people, like, more like the elderly who don't really have the opportunity to listen to, like, maybe live music that much. And I feel like music, especially live music, it, like, sparks, like, joy in a lot of people, and I find that it's very uplifting for me specifically, and we would just want to spread that joy around everywhere so everybody can experience it too.
0: And we're essentially doing this under United Minds Charitable Foundation, which is a youth-led 501c3 nonprofit. And our mission is essentially empowering a new generation of people. And we uplift the world's most vulnerable. And we really address issues from education to social. And we promote sustainable development and foster community resilience. And as I mentioned before, Healing Ensemble was one of our many initiatives that we're doing, and it's our most current and recent ones. So please keep a lookout for our performances around the holiday time. We're really excited to see that happening, and we're really excited to have everyone perform. So like I said before, if you guys are interested, you can always reach out to us.
2: Yeah, well, moving on, I have a question for you, Uma. Do you think that people listen to music differently based on whether they play or sing?
0: Definitely. I feel like people that play an instrument are definitely more classical music listeners, because whenever I play a piece on the piano, I always tend to like look it up and listen to recordings of it, and that kind of spirals into listening to more like classical music, definitely. I feel like a lot of people that don't play instruments tend to not listen to like classical music. What do you think about that?
2: Yeah, I think that if you play an instrument, you definitely notice a lot more of like the technical things when it comes to like actual music. Like you notice things that you normally wouldn't have. Like through playing the cello, I've like noticed more about like background sounds in like the music I listen to that I would not have normally caught. So basically, yeah.
0: Mm-hmm. So this is a question that you asked me before, but I really want to hear your answer to it. So if you could collaborate with your past self and make music, then what would it be?
2: Yeah, I feel like if I wanted to collaborate with my past self, I'd probably choose a song that we like both like. Like, because like right now I sort of like K-pop and J-pop and that sort of stuff, but in the past, I didn't really, like, listen to very much music, and I listened to, like, more, like, mainstream pop. So I guess I would probably choose something, like, sort of in the middle of that, something that we both like.
0: Yeah, and, like, kind of adding on to that with your experience in classical singing, do you think it's easier to just enjoy, like, simple songs, or do you like enjoying songs that make you appreciate them more or had more work in composing them?
2: I think I like both, because something being simple doesn't necessarily mean that it's a bad song. Just when things get, like, very overplayed, that's when it kind of reaches my breaking point. But I also really enjoy more complicated pieces, like, especially if they're, like, instrumental, too.
0: Yeah, definitely. Whenever I feel stressed, I definitely listen to, like, a lot of simple songs and, like, not, like, overly complicated songs with, like, a lot of lyrics. And sometimes I feel kind of guilty for doing that, because I feel like coming from, like, a classical background, I should know how to, like, appreciate music more. But I feel like simple songs comparatively, or, like, just instrumentals, make it kind of, like, easier to, like, de-stress and listen to.
2: Yeah, especially, like, lyrics-wise. Like, if I'm having a bad day, I feel like I would rather listen to money, money, money, money, money, rather than sad. So, so, so sad. But, yeah, basically, that's it. So, right now, we're going to cut to a very short music break, but we will be right back. 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If you like what you hear and want to join in the conversation, we'd love to have you. 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This song is Saturn by SZA. We'll be right back.

0: Welcome back. That was Kill Bill and Saturn by SZA. If you're just joining us, you're listening to Off the Record with Uma and Ira. So if you ever want to share your opinions on any of the topics we're discussing today, we'd love if you guys could call in to 412-200-5975. So right now, we're going to move on to some of our personal music tastes. And so, Ira, go ahead. What do you like to listen to recently?
1: To start, I really like to listen to K-pop and J-pop and maybe a little bit of, like, pop, hip-hop, rap, just, like, sort of mix, I guess, but, like, mostly those two.
0: Yeah, recently I've been listening to a lot of K-pop, too. I've been listening to a lot of, like, Eyelet, which is, they're kind of, like, a newer group, and I've also been listening to a lot of, like, Blackpink as well. I really like their unique music style, and I feel like they have really, like, upbeat and, like, danceable songs. Ira, I think you wanted to add on to that.
1: Yeah, I know a lot of times in the car you also play a lot of rap, hip-hop, and, like, other stuff. Do you really like to listen to, like, R&B and things like that?
0: Yeah, so recently, like, before this, we just played two SZA songs. I think that can show you guys how much I like listening to R&B. I think SZA is my favorite R&B artist. I really love her, like, songs, and I think she has, like, a great singing voice. Like, whenever, like, I'm stressed, I always, like, listen to her songs, or, like, when I'm doing homework, I listen to her songs. Like,
1: yeah, so if you...
0: So, Ira, could you describe your current... Could you describe your current playlist right now?
1: Yeah, so my current playlist, three songs that would be on my current playlist are probably Run, Run, Run by Maki Otsuki, and then I think Wildside by Ali, and one more, if I had to choose one, it'd probably be Refrain Boy by Olaf. What about you?
0: My playlist has a lot of K-pop songs recently. Some of the songs on it are, like, Do the Dance by Eyelet. I've recently been listening to a lot of R&B, like I've said. So, like, Saturn and Kill Bill, those are both on my playlist. I've also been listening to, like, a lot of hip-hop, so, like, Don Toliver music. Some of my favorite songs are Love Sickness, which I've really been enjoying. And, yeah, those are some of the songs on, like, my playlist recently. So, like, speaking of playlists, I have kind of, like, a fun playlist question. If you could swap playlists for a week, who would you swap them with, and, like, who would survive the playlist swap?
1: I'd swap it with you, and I probably wouldn't survive a day.
0: Wait, why?
1: I don't know. I could not listen to 3 hours of Metro Boomin straight, okay?
0: Okay, I swear it's not 3 hours of Metro Boomin on my playlist. You like SZA, right? There's SZA, there's K-pop. Personally, I think I have a great playlist, but...
1: What about you?
0: If I could swap playlists with anyone, I think I would swap it with, like, maybe my grandma. I want to see what she's listening to, you know? Like, I feel like she loves a lot of, like, Indian classical music and, like, listening to it. But I'm kind of curious to, like, see what song she's listening to recently and, like, kind of see what genres of music she likes. And I think she would like to hear my music taste, too. I personally think she would like it.
1: Actually, I want to change my answer from you to... If I could choose anybody, right? Probably choose Obama. I want to see what he listens to. Anyways, moving on. Who are your top three favorite artists and why?
0: Top three? That I feel like it's always changing. I feel like SZA's up there. I've been listening to, like, a lot of pop music, too. Maybe, like, Ariana Grande's up there. And, like, definitely a K-pop artist like Eyelet, I would say. What about you?
1: For me, I think right now I really like Stray Kids and Enhypen, and I also really, really, really like Yoasobi a lot.
0: Okay. Can you elaborate?
1: Yeah, so I've always really liked Stray Kids, like, for a while now. Their biggest fan, trust me, I swear. But I also really like Enhypen, more K-pop, because I also really like them too, I don't know. Just, I started liking Yoasobi a lot more because some of her songs are like the intros to the shows I watch and their peak.
0: Yeah, recently we actually went to Stray Kids concert together in the summer. Sadly, it had to end early because it was in the middle of June. Like, it was so hot, people were passing out. But overall, like, I really loved the concert. Like, it was so fun to, like, see our favorite artist and ERA's personal, like, top artist perform. I think she was really happy, too.
1: Yeah, I think it was really memorable for me, and I really enjoyed it. So, Uma, what's a song that you used to love but now you can't stand because it's overplayed?
0: Wait, I need a second to think about this because that's so many songs. There's a song I used to listen to by DJ Khaled, I think. I think it was called No Brainer. Correct me if I'm wrong, but I used to play this song like every single day when I was like 10 years old. And now whenever I like see it on like a playlist or like I see the song, ERA, I know that you definitely start like screaming and like crashing out because like after I've played it so much, you definitely like can't stand listening to it, which I find really funny.
1: Yes, that song was quite interesting, and I did crash out very often when you were 10 and you were playing that every single day, like 5 times a day. But for me, I would think this song, I overplayed it myself. This is a victim of my own decision making, and I'm very sad that I overplayed it so I can't listen to it anymore. It's Inferno by Mrs. Green Apple, because I really, really liked it, and I wanted it to be my like top song, so I kept on playing it like every day. But
0: on Spotify?
1: On Spotify and on Amazon Music, like both. So I don't know. It didn't work out very well because now I can't listen to it anymore.
0: Oh yeah, speaking of Spotify, have you gotten your like Spotify top played from last year? Because I know recently I got mine back, not like recently, but a couple months ago. I feel like it was completely different from what I normally listen to. I feel like it was pretty inaccurate. Do you feel that way too?
1: Not really, because last year my Spotify Wrapped, like my top artist was Stray Kids, but I feel like it was a lot more K-pop than it was J-pop, because now I listen to like a lot of anime music rather than K-pop. But I still love K-pop very, very dearly.
0: Mm-hmm. Yeah, I feel like that's just how it is with Spotify, like playing music. And also, whenever you're listening to your top songs, have you ever had a thought that's like, do you wish you would have written that song?
1: Sometimes. I mean, it depends. Like, if it's like instrumental, I just like, I don't know. If it's overall, I just feel like I appreciate the song. I don't really wish I had written it. I just appreciate whoever wrote it. I was like, dang, they're really talented.
0: Yeah, sometimes when I hear like a really, really popular song, I was always like, oh, I wish I had written that. Like, it's such a great song and it's like trending so much now. Like, I definitely feel that way. Kind of relating to that, I want to talk a bit about like soundtracks. So like, do you have like a specific soundtrack that you like a lot or like?
1: One Piece.
0: One Piece, okay. Any songs from, like, the soundtrack specifically?
1: I already talked about the, like, soundtrack from the live action. But the first two, like, openings and, like, endings of, like, the actual One Piece anime are actually really, really good, and you should listen to them. They are, I really like, it's, like, We Are, and then the two endings I like are Memories and Run, Run, Run, both by Maki Otsuki, so you should listen to those.
0: Yeah, also for me, I can remember, like, a couple years back, the Black Panther soundtrack got released, and, like, I was obsessed with, like, all the songs off that soundtrack. There were songs by, like, The Weeknd, and, like, I really enjoyed the playlist itself, and I love the movie, too, and I feel like the songs just, like, really fit with, like, the vibe of the movie, and, like, it's just a soundtrack that I would play, like, over and over again. Like, I wouldn't, like, stop listening to it.
1: Yeah, that's, like, I definitely relate to that. I also really like the Black Panther soundtrack, too.
0: Mm-hmm.
1: But what's one artist or song that totally shaped your music taste growing up?
0: Like I said before, I think I mentioned this, I used to listen to, like, a lot of pop music, like Ariana Grande or, like, Taylor Swift. So I feel like it's definitely shaped what I listen to today. But along with that, my parents used to play a lot of Indian classical music for me growing up. And I feel like it's really shaped the way I see music. Like, I'm definitely open to listening to music of, like, more cultures. Like, because my parents showed Indian classical music to me, I became more open to, like, Korean music and Japanese music and music of, like, so many different languages. And I feel like being exposed to that kind of showed me, like how many different genres of music there are and like that I enjoy.
1: Yeah, I can definitely relate to that. I totally agree. Moving on, if your music taste were a color palette, what colors would it be?
0: I think it would be very pastel, you know, with like the K-pop I listen to. I think with like the group I like, Eyelid, their concept's like very cute. It's like a very upbeat concept. So like, I feel like that's what my color palette would be. What about you?
1: I feel like mine would be a very bright purple and a very bright orange.
0: Elaborate.
1: No, I don't think I will. I'm just kidding. I feel like it's very unique, and but it also goes together very well. So I don't know. I'm just unique like that.
0: Do you think it like relates to any specific artists that you listen to?
1: I think just overall, as a whole, I feel like it just represents it very well in a sort of like a way I can't put into words.
0: Actually, this reminds me of a question, but is there any, like, I know we talked about our playlist before, but is there any random song in your soundtrack that kind of still fits with your vibe, even though it's a bit out of place?
1: Ooh, definitely. So, like, in my playlist, I might have to pull it up for a second. There's definitely a lot of songs that are just kind of, like, shoved in there, but they're also really good, because I have this one playlist. It's, like, the master playlist, but it's just a bunch of, like, anime soundtracks. But then there's this one specific, like, K-pop song, which is I Love It by PSY, and it's so fire, and it just fits so well, even though it's, like, really completely different than, like, the kind of songs. I don't know.
0: No,
1: but basically,
0: I agree, yeah. I definitely agree. Like, maybe a year back, all my friends were listening to, like, a lot of rap music, so I made a rap playlist with, like, a lot of songs, and, like, in that playlist, there's, like, one very, like, girly K-pop song, and it's definitely out of place in the playlist, but, like, I feel like it still fits what I love listening to and kind of, like, what I vibe with, and even though it's, like, a bunch of, like, rap music in the playlist, I feel like it still fits in somehow.
1: Yeah, well, one final question. Tell me a song that makes you feel like the main character.
0: Wow, recently, there's another K-pop group called NMIX, and I'm not sure of, like, a specific song, but whenever I listen to their songs, I kind of feel like a main character because, like, they have, like, very powerful, like, vocals and, like, upbeat songs. So I feel like it definitely, like, reminds me of that. What about you?
1: One Piece. Live-action soundtrack.
0: It seems like you really like that soundtrack.
1: I really like that soundtrack.
0: Like, is there any reason why you feel, like, so connected to, like, the soundtrack or, like, the composition?
1: It's just such a good soundtrack. It sounds, like, so good. Whoever made it, props to them, because they created, like, a masterpiece in my heart specifically. Like, it's such a good soundtrack. Like, thank you.
0: And the show as well.
1: Mm-hmm. I love both very dearly.
0: Yeah, I can definitely agree to that one. But right now, I think we're going to cut into a quick music break, but we are going to be right back. You're tuned in to Off the Record, the show that brings in real stories and fresh perspectives live on Youth Express. So up next, we're going to be playing a quick song.

0: My name is Ben, and I'm in the 9th grade at Pennsylvania Leadership Charter School. I think it's important to know about cybersecurity. Have you or anybody you know ever been the victim of a cyber attack? Hundreds of thousands of people across the world face this problem every day, whether that be through email scams or text message scams, being hacked on a game, or getting your information stolen through credit card. This information is important because people need to know how to defend themselves in cyber attacks. According to FEMA, cyber attacks are malicious attempts to access or damage your computer system. They can hack your computers, mobile phones, gaming system, and other devices. Cyber attacks often include fraud or identity theft. They can block your access and delete your personal documents and pictures. A lot of cyber attacks target older people and children because they're not completely aware of what they're doing. 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Make sure you keep your software and operating systems up to date. 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
1: Welcome back. You just heard Blinding Lights by The Weeknd and then a quick PSA. This is Off the Record with Uma and Ira, live on Youth Express. If you've got thoughts to add to the conversation, give us a call or text at 412-200-5975. We'd love to hear from you. So before we transition into a bunch of like totally random and funny questions, Uma has a little fun fact that she'd like to share with you.
2: Yeah, so relating to music news, I just wanted to bring up that Taylor Swift recently had a new album. And Ira, have you heard the album? What do you think about it?
1: I haven't heard it yet, but I'm really looking forward to it because I've heard a lot of people say that it's really good.
2: Yeah, I've heard a lot of good things about it, and it's definitely a trending thing in music right now. And yeah, I definitely think that we should go check it out.
1: So moving on to some more like random questions. Uma, if you could live in any movie or anime universe, which one would it be?
2: That's like a really hard question. I feel like if I had to live in like an anime verse, I would live in like definitely like one of the sports ones. Like, for example, like recently, I know you've been watching like Haikyuu. I feel like that would be really fun, like playing a sport that you love all day. And I feel like compared to like a lot of other verses that are like really dangerous or like you have to worry about like your survival to be in, I feel like being in like a sports verse would be like very chill and very like very easy to like be in, essentially.
1: Yeah, for me personally, I know there's a lot of repetition in this for me in my heart, but I would be in One Piece, as if you could infer from what I've said previously. I love One Piece. I would give anything to be in that verse. Actually, I would not give anything. But if I'm on Luffy's crew, I would have plot armor and I probably wouldn't die. So I would be sad.
2: Do you want to like be in it for the adventure part of it, or like do you just love the story?
1: I love the story, adventure, characters, world building. It's so peak.
2: Yeah,
1: and the only thing I don't like about One Piece is that the pacing is kind of bad, but I can get past that, okay? But yeah, I love One Piece. I would definitely want to be in that universe.
2: And speaking of like movie and soundtracks, this kind of reminds me a lot of video games. So kind of like the same question, but like if you had to be in like a video game verse, what would it be?
1: Ooh, I don't really play a lot of video games, but I really like A Hogwarts Legacy because I know we played a lot together, even though it's a single-player game. I just watch you play it, but still, I really like it. I think the graphics are so cool, and I would love to, like, explore Hogwarts and, like, just go to school.
2: For me, I feel like it's Just Dance because, like, to be in a game and, like, dance to, like, fun, upbeat songs all day, that would actually be amazing. I feel like it would be, like, a great break from school and, like, a great, like, stress reliever, I feel like.
1: Wait, that actually sounds so fun.
2: And, like, it's a great game to, like, play with your friends. So, like, you and your friends all dancing together, like, I feel like that would be so fun.
1: Speaking of music, if you can make one ridiculous law about music, what would it be?
2: Ridiculous law about music. I think we talked about this before, but it was even if you play like really, really old or like outdated songs, you wouldn't get like judged for it or like a lot of things around music stigma, because I feel like people get judged for, like, playing a certain type of music a lot, or, like, people get judged for playing songs that are not normal to, like, other people. And, like, if I could, I would just get rid of that completely, and you could play, like, whatever music you want.
1: Yeah, I definitely agree. My answer is also really similar. I would get rid of all judgment around what music you listen to, but also I would get rid of, I know AI tools can be useful in helping, like, make music more accessible, but I think I would get rid of, like, fully AI-generated music, or, like, AI that, like, takes other people's voices to make songs out of them, like, without their consent. So I feel like that's, like, not okay, because, like, you should not be using somebody's voice without their consent.
2: Yeah,
1: so.
2: And I feel like especially, like, classical music, or, like, Indian classical music, as I mentioned before, there's a lot of effort and, like, creativity that goes into it, and a lot of the singers have to train for years on end to, like, perfect their songs and their vocals, and I feel like that's something AI definitely couldn't replace. We've also been learning classical singing for quite a while, and I feel like AI could never truly, like, take it over, or it's a bit scary to think about that, or if it would happen.
1: Yeah, so if your alarm clock had to wake you up with one song forever, what would be the worst choice?
2: I actually have an answer for this, but when I was younger, in elementary school maybe, or middle school, I would play this song by Justin Timberlake, it's Can't Stop the Feeling, every single morning as my alarm song, because I used to love the movie that it came from. I think it was Trolls, but I really, like, loved the song. I played it every single day as my alarm, and after a while, like, I just couldn't stand it anymore. So one day when it went off as my alarm, like, I could not even stand it. Like, if that went off as my alarm today, I would not.
1: Yeah, I definitely agree, because that was when we used to share a room, so I had to hear that song every single morning along with you. But if I had, like, a separate answer, it'd probably be, like, Thick of It by KSI, because I do not want to listen to that when I wake up in the morning.
2: Mm-hmm. Yeah, I definitely agree with that. Speaking of, like, alarm clocks and stuff, and, like, weird songs for your alarm, what's, like, the weirdest music-related habit that you have, if you can think of one?
1: I don't really have any, like, weird music-related habits, but I used to, like, play music a lot in the shower. I know that's not really, like, weird, but I kind of stopped doing that. I'm not really sure why, but I guess that would kind of be considered weird.
2: Yeah, I feel like this isn't really weird, but for me, sometimes I would play, like, the same song, like, 20 times or, like, over 20 times on loop because it's, like, so good. And, like, I'll keep playing the song for, like, such a long time until I get bored of it. So I feel like it's really rare when I find a song that, like, I've played for so long and I haven't gotten tired of it. Like, that song normally becomes, like, one of my favorite songs.
1: Again, that also happened to me, specifically with the song I'm Gonna Be King of the Pirates / We Are from the One Piece live action soundtrack, as you can probably tell by my very deep love for that soundtrack.
2: Yeah, and a lot with, like, our weird music habits, I just came up with this, but if you were walking everywhere you go and you had, like, a background song playing for you, like, what type of background music would it be, or, like, what song would it be?
1: It would be dramatic instrumental, because I feel like that would just be, like, so tough. It would be, like, aura, you know? But, like, nothing too cringy, okay? Like, either that or, like, fart noises every time I, like, take a step, or, like, really loud squeaky sounds. Speaking of that, I have a little story that I would like to share. So basically, in my chemistry class, my shoes are made out of they're like a regular material, but the tiles in my chemistry class are really weird. So every single time I walk across the floor, it makes really loud squeaking noises. And so whenever I finish a test early, I can, like, leave, right? And I'm pretty good at chemistry, not to toot my own horn here, but I'm kind of a sweat. But so when I finish early, it's, like, silent, and then I just start walking, and I pack up my stuff, and you just hear, squeak, squeak! And then the door's really squeaky, too, so then you just hear, like, and then I just leave, and it's not my greatest moment, but it is what it is.
2: Yeah, I feel like I can definitely relate to that because I feel like if I had background music, it would really, like, depend on the time and the place because I feel like that would kind of benefit you. Like, for example, with, like, Indian classical singing, anytime you walk into, like, a class and, like, it's playing in the background, I feel like your teacher would just like you more definitely or, like, it would kind of, like, fit the vibe of, like, the scenario. Or, like, in school, like, if you're free at a certain point and you're just playing, like, popular or, like, chill music, I feel like that would fit the vibe of the scenario, kind of.
1: So, one last question before we wrap up for a quick music break would be, would you rather fight a gorilla once a year, you get a sword, or a chicken every time you open your car door with no weapons?
2: Can you repeat the first part?
1: So, it's, would you rather fight a gorilla once a year with a sword, or would you fight a chicken every time you open your car door with no weapons?
2: Depends what kind of sword.
1: Just a sword you get randomly. It's a randomly selected, like, sword every single time.
2: Like a wooden sword or like metal or...
1: Either one.
2: Either one. I would have to take the chickens. I don't think I could take like... I don't think I could fight a gorilla like once a year. Like, I feel like a chicken is more like manageable. Like, I could just like throw it or like I could move it out of my car and it would be... Sure, it would be annoying to do that every time like I open my car door, but I feel like it's manageable.
1: Yeah, I also feel like you don't, like, have to, like, open your car door. You can just, like, crawl out of the sunroof or something. Like, if it really is that bad and you can't, like, take a chicken, like, come on, man. It's just a chicken. But, like, if it's, like, really, like, ferocious, you know, then, like, I don't know. You could just, like, crawl out of the window or something. There's got to be, like, another, like, a better way to do that. So, yeah, we're going to cut to a short music break right now, but we'll be right back. You're listening to Off the Record, a show that brings real stories and fresh perspectives to the mic, live on Youth Express. This is a quick song, and we'll be right back.

0: Pilot. So I have a song for you, Uma. Sorry. If your life was a video game, what would your theme song for boss battles be?
1: So the song you just heard, Do the Dance, I feel like it's definitely a song that I would put in like my video game soundtrack. I feel like it's like very upbeat, maybe not necessarily like for a fight scene or anything like that. But it's definitely like good for like loading screens or like the main like center. But I also think like during a battle I would play some like really heavy like rap music. I feel like that would like give like a big tone to the battle or like make it more serious.
0: Yeah, for me, I think I would definitely play some like dramatic, heavy instrumental music that is not One Piece, sadly, but I feel like it would still fit even if it was One Piece. But I have a another question for you again. If you could replace your hands with anything that isn't hands, what would you pick?
1: What would I pick? Something like useful and like practical. Like, definitely not like this makes me think of like the Lego hands. Like, do you know how they're like in a way that you could only like hold like a cup with like in like a certain way? Or like, I feel like this isn't really answering the question, but it makes me think of like how unpractical the Lego hands would be.
0: Yeah, for me, like answering the question, I would do like the pirate hooks. Like, I don't know. I just feel like
1: I feel like they're so un yeah.
0: but I just want a hook on my hand. Like, why is that so impractical? I know it is impractical, but it just feels so tough, you know?
1: I feel like it's very unpractical. I feel like you couldn't really do anything with that.
0: I mean, yeah, but still, you know, it's still worth it in my opinion in the long run.
1: I feel like you can't replace hands with like aesthetics or like something you think looks cool.
0: Can't you just like use your feet or something? Like, I don't know. Well, if you woke up one day and all ducks could talk, but only.
2: 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Don't click away, and remember to set your alarm for tomorrow.
0: To you, what would you do?
1: Ooh, I'd make them all my friends and like maybe like I could form like a little duck army and like we could all go to like school together and we could like go to different places together. I could like run errands with them, you know, like shopping. I feel like that would just be so fun.
0: I definitely agree. I would just go to the park and start feeding them bread until they become my allies, and then, you know, talk to them because they're the only one I can. I mean, I'm the only one they can talk to, and then I'll just, you know, hang out because ducks seem pretty chill.
1: Yeah, I feel like it'd definitely be fun to like walk around with them and run errands and stuff like that.
0: Yeah, so Uma, if you had to wear one Halloween costume for the rest of your life, what are you choosing?
1: I feel like it can't be anything too like outrageous, you know, like nothing with like face paint or like a really heavy costume. I'd probably do something like practical, you know, like Subway Surfers or like something like where people are wearing like very normal like clothes.
0: I dress up as you.
1: Really, thank you.
0: You're welcome.
1: Yeah, so speaking of like all these really random questions, I have one for you. So if you get $1 million, but one week a random person challenges you to a duel, would you take it?
0: Probably not, because, like, what if they're like an MMA fighter or something?
1: No, that's definitely true, but I mean, it's 1 million.
0: Yeah, but, like, is it 1 million per duel or just 1 million and then nothing else?
1: Yeah, I definitely see your point. I personally feel like if it was 1 million per duel and it wasn't like a death battle, then I'd definitely consider it.
0: Yeah, if it was like a duel, I could just like slap somebody and then like that would be considered a duel, right?
1: It doesn't really specify, but I guess so.
0: So, yeah, maybe. Depends. So, Uma, if you could ban one extremely normal everyday object just for chaos, what would it be?
1: Wow, I feel like that's such a crazy question to think about. Maybe like I feel like it would be funny to ban something like water bottles because like if you're just like really thirsty throughout the day, like and you like reach to grab your water and it's not there, I feel like that would definitely like drive people insane with that, or like

0: I feel like everyone needs water to survive. I feel like the dehydration would, like, throw people off or, like...
1: What about cups?
0: Cups, I feel like they're kind of impractical. Like, you could knock them over. I feel like no one would, like, bring a cup places.
1: What if I bring a plastic box full of water?
0: I mean, you could do that if you wanted to. It's just, like, very unpractical. And I feel like due to, like, social norms, you would get judged a bit.
1: I definitely see your point. But for me, I think I would ban... fridges. I feel like it would be, I know their food would go bad, but I feel like it would be funny to see everybody with slightly lukewarm food. So, Uma, if you're granted immortality, but you have to spend it as a background character in random people's dreams, would you do it?
0: Well, I have a quick follow-up question to that question. Would it be like I live my life and then I get old and then I'm a background character?
1: No, you're just, like, instantly a background character, but it's still, like, a world that you live in. It's just slightly distorted by, like, other people's, like, perception, like, by their dreams, you know?
0: But, like, am I still, like, living my life and stuff?
1: I guess so, but you just have to, like, be wherever they are and where they, like, go and everything. Like, no matter what, like, topic the dream is, it could be, like, a murder mystery or something, like, horror, somebody's chasing you, you might be the person chasing them, but, like, I don't know.
0: I feel like I could live with being a background character, but I definitely, like, wouldn't trust to, like, live in someone else's dreams. Like, I feel like I wouldn't trust other people's dreams to, like, live in for eternity, so I guess I'd have to say no to that question.
1: Yeah, I definitely agree. I just don't like the concept of immortality in the first place. I feel like it's very lonely, and I would not want to be immortal.
0: So, Ira, I feel like we should do one final quick question. Is there anything that you're thinking of that you really want to, like, ask?
1: I don't think that there's anything that I... Actually, no, there is one thing that I want to ask you.
0: Okay.
1: If you had to teach a class about literally anything, but you couldn't prepare, what would your topic be?
0: It has to be something that I know really well. Like, this entire episode today has been a lot about music, and I feel like I could definitely teach a class on, like, music. Like, for example, like, classical singing, I could definitely teach a class on that. Regular singing or, like, a keyboard class, I feel like that would be so easy to teach, and I feel like I would love teaching it, and I could definitely do it, like, without preparing.
1: Yeah, I definitely agree. I love music a lot, too. Like, and I think it really depends on, like, your taste, too. But I think one thing that I would teach a class about would be anime and, like, analysis, because I, like, analyze things a lot. So I feel like it would be really fun to teach a class about that.
0: Yeah, I can definitely relate. I feel like if you're teaching a class about, like, something you love or, like, something that you're really passionate about, I don't think it'd be that hard to do, like, unprepared. And, yeah, I feel like you can definitely relate to that. But I feel like it's a time to close up our episode right now. And Ira, is there anything that you want to say before we close up?
1: Nope.
0: No?
1: Mm-mm.
0: Okay, well, I just want to thank you guys so much for listening in. We had such a fun time today. And thank you so much for listening to Off the Record with Uma and Ira. And you can stream these live and recorded productions at youthexpress.org. Thank you guys so much. Bye. And up next is a quick song.

0: 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Catch the future.
1: Well, I've had fun getting to know Enoch a little bit as he gets ready to play. He is a student at North Allegheny Intermediate High School and is 14 years of age in ninth grade. You'll get a chance to meet him in just a few moments. Right now, we're getting ready to hear Enoch Shao, and we're really looking forward to it. He's going to play two selections today, and we'll talk with him after the first. Here is Enoch Shao.

0: That was amazing. And let me introduce you now to Enoch Shao's voice. Hello. What was the piece that you played?
1: This piece was Beethoven's Sonata, also known as The Tempest, Opus 31, number 2.
0: It was terrific to hear you. How long have you played? When did you start?
1: I started when I was around 6 years old, so about 7 to 8 years now.
0: Did you like it at the beginning? Do you remember?
1: Yeah, I remember, like, I would always come down, like, after school and play piano. And sometimes before maybe recital or a piano lesson, I would play in the morning before school.
0: Who else is in your family?
1: I have an older sister who is in 11th grade. I have a father and a mother who lives with me.
0: And is this your dad here?
1: Yeah.
0: Okay, I thought so. And what's your sister's name?
1: Her name is Lillian.
0: Does she play as well?
1: She also plays the violin.
0: Okay, do you two ever play together?
1: Yeah, we have.
0: Yeah, that'd be nice, I would think. Who are you studying with currently?
1: I'm studying with Marina Lupinacci, and she's from Romania.
0: Well, that's got to be terrific to have a good instructor. Have you thought at all about what you might like to do when you get older?
1: So far, I'm still open. There's a lot of options for me. Of course, I could maybe pursue music or maybe do something medical like my father, or maybe be a lawyer, or maybe explore engineer. I think, like, for in high school, I need to, like, dig deeper into these careers and see what I really enjoy and want to do in the future.
0: You might be able to do all of them, too. You know, honestly, I know some medical doctors that have also gotten law degrees or have made changes mid-course. It's kind of nice to have all those choices. Is there anybody you would like to say hello to or acknowledge?
1: Oh, I would like to say hello to my family, if they're listening. And maybe if somehow any of my classmates hear me right now.
0: I think they will. If not right now, they'll hear you during a replay that'll be available on demand at youthexpress.org on our site there, or at neighborhoodvoices.org. I'm sure you're asked this a lot, but I'm just curious. You must practice every day, I would think, or
1: yeah, no? Yeah, I practice. I try to practice every day for around 2 hours.
0: And do you have other things you like to do for fun outside of school?
1: Outside of school, I also play the violin. I like to chat with my friends, and I like to play video games, and I think that's about it.
0: Is there a video game you especially like right now?
1: I try to explore a lot of games.
0: Well, it's nice to speak with you, and it's really good to hear you play. The Pittsburgh Concert Society, you're one of the Young Artist Award winners. I did want to ask you about that. What was that like? Did you have to audition?
1: It was pretty pressuring because I had to prepare for a long time.
0: Yeah, I would think so. And how did you find out that you were selected?
1: Everyone went home at like a specific time, they phone called the winners.
0: And that had to be pretty amazing to get a phone call.
1: Yeah,
0: like
1: when
0: that.
1: You like heard a phone call like at that specific time, like, you know, everyone's like excited.
0: Yeah, I'll bet. Well, it's so nice to have you here. I know you have one more selection to play. This will be our last time to talk. Is there anything else you wanted to say that I might have forgotten to ask you about?
1: No. I think you covered most of the topics.
0: Okay. Well, thank you. And can you tell us the name of the next piece that you'll play?
1: The name of the next piece is Prokofiev Diabolical Suggestion.
0: Okay. Once again, it's our pleasure to have Enoch Shao with us, and here he is again.

0: beautifully done with our thanks to Enoch Shao.
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6: Pittsburgh is known throughout the country as a city that embraces its professional sports teams with the Pirates, the Steelers, and the Penguins. But why don't we have a professional basketball team? We investigated the reasons why and if it would be feasible for Pittsburgh to enter the NBA.
4: This is Jordan Owens,
7: Dion Carr,
8: Jabari Anderson,
9: and Willie James.
10: We spoke to Ty Miller, a native Pittsburgher and sports news reporter for the American Urban Radio Network. He spoke briefly about why he thinks Pittsburgh could not sustain an NBA team for years to come.
11: Deck is stacked against Pittsburgh having an NBA team here because it's a college basketball town more so than an NBA town.
5: In May of 2014, Regis Ryan, a freelance blogger for PennLive.com, wrote a detailed article promoting the possibility of Pittsburgh having an NBA team. He believes Pittsburgh is ready for a team.
12: I truly believe that just Pitt's attendance shows that there is a market in Pittsburgh for basketball.
4: Many people don't know that Pittsburgh already has a semi-pro basketball team. We spoke with Marcus Robinson, owner of the Pittsburgh Bullets, which also functions as a professional development program. Robinson explains why he thinks we should have an NBA team and why it could happen very soon.
13: Two semi-professional football teams, let it be the Power and the Passion, one woman, one man, as well as a professional soccer team that has come to town within the past 5 years. So via the major sponsors that have been willing to back them, as well as the community interest that was willing to come out and support the ideas, they've been able to sustain themselves.
4: Marcus goes on to say that the idea of an NBA team in Pittsburgh is worth exploring.
13: The three things that you need in order to have a professional basketball team is, one, you need a venue, two, you need a major investor, and three, you need to have, you know, a decent basketball team.
6: Times change, and it's been years since the Steel City had a professional basketball team. Pittsburgh is a growing city. With our venues, fans, and passionate sports community, we urge the city to look to the future.
12: I wouldn't hold a past failure against the city as a reason to not get a team.
14: The Green Compass was produced at the studios of the Saturday Light Brigade
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16: Welcome to Team Black on Youth Express, recorded live from Perry Traditional High School. This is Melvina Black, and I am a ninth grader here at Perry High School. Joining me are Chris, Tanea, Amari, and Tajane.
17: Today, we will be discussing the superintendent search, but first, we're going to start by talking about our life goals.
18: My name is Tanea. I am a ninth grader, and I attend Perry High School. My goals are to have a degree in psychology and art and to go to Duquesne University.
16: Okay, what's your favorite subject?
18: My favorite subject is gym and civics. Civics because I get to revisit what I had done in my previous school years with a teacher named Mr. Tyndall in eighth grade. Gym because I get to to exercise.
16: What do you like to do when you're not in school?
18: I like to play games. I'm a total tomboy when it comes to game. I'll play Call of Duty, Grand Theft Auto 5, zombie games like that. And I like to draw. I like to watch YouTube, random stuff. And I like to listen to heavy metal music.
17: Melvina, what are your goals?
16: My goals are to make all A's and B's in my high school year, graduate from high school, and enroll into the college I want to attend. A day in a life for me can be positive, but also negative. For today, for instance, was positive. Did my work, succeeded. Did my test, succeeded. I was with my friends, all positive conversations, no problems, no arguments. So it was good today. Why do you guys think kids drop out of high school?
18: Well, the reason why I think kids drop out of high school is because they think they're not good enough for the school. They don't think they could have the high expectations that some of the teachers and some students have for them. I could relate because I felt like dropping out once upon a time ago.
17: The reason why I think kids drop out is because they think it's a little too hard for them. It's more past their curriculum, their strength. It's like a push-pull type of thing. Either you're going to push yourself to go further or you're just going to pull yourself back. Say if, like, you're hanging with the wrong crowd and they're pulling you back, but you think they're pushing you forward. They're really not. And then they realize they get it too hard, and then sometimes maybe their parents are a little too hard on them, so it causes them to drop out.
18: And some people might drop out because of how the school students treat them. They might be gay, lesbian, transsexual, something like that. And they're feeling bad about themselves because the students keep on teasing them.
2: Hi, I'm Jillian. I myself have thought of dropping out because school is really boring to me, and I feel like I could spend these years doing something else if I got a GED and went to a trade school or something. I would go to cosmetology school.
18: Right now, at this point of this podcast, we're going to talk about the search for a new superintendent. Right now, our superintendent, Miss Linda Lane, is retiring at the end of the school year, June 30th. Luckily, the school board is already searching for a superintendent.
16: I met Miss Linda Lane once upon a time, school promotion. She talked to us, talking about how we should succeed in our high school year. And when she retires, many things are going to change. I hope this new superintendent will hopefully look back on the things she did, get a little bit inspired by her, so things can get better, things will change, and more students will succeed in their school years. I think our superintendent should show support. Tell our students, don't give up, don't be scared, because there's always going to be a backbone to your school. I think it's important for a superintendent to talk to students, to let them know that they're there for them. That concludes this episode of Teen Block on Youth Express, recorded live from Perry High School. Special thanks to Ms. Sarah. We welcome your feedback and input. Please address comments to info@youthexpress.org. 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

0: the holidays fast approaching, one of the best ways to get into the holiday spirit is by giving to others. That being said, here at Montour, FBLA is sponsoring our 6th annual Children's Hospital Toy Drive in memory of Charlie Rao, who passed away due to a rare form of pediatric cancer. Mrs. Rao graciously took the time to answer a few questions for us about the impact that the Toy Drive has on others.
1: The Children's Hospital Toy Drive and this time of year in general are, for me, bittersweet. When I think about the Toy Drive and when I see pictures and reminders of the years past, I can't help but feel grief. But on the other hand, I also feel proud and happy. I'm proud because our school, the FBLA club, the students, and even the community are taking part in something so much larger, really, than they can ever imagine.
2: Mrs. Rao goes on to explain not just how she feels about the toy drive, but how much it means to the children receiving the toys.
1: Kids definitely love toys, and they're always so happy to see the donations and the high schoolers, especially the younger children. They look up to high schoolers and they get to see them taking on this important task. So not only do they see these beautiful, wonderful toys and pajamas and everything that gets donated, but they get to see older kids doing something good.
0: The toy drive does more than just give sick children a little happiness. It's a way of supporting entire families who are in difficult, unexpected situations.
1: Child Life Services, they have a department on each floor or wing of the hospital. They are there first and foremost for the children, but also for the families. As in my case, some families find themselves there with a child that has a life-threatening disease, and hospital life can get really, really difficult. It's scary, it's unpredictable. It's leaving a life behind and starting over in a scary new world of doctors, medicines, and surgeries. And support is just something that is absolutely necessary for people during that time. And when it comes to kids, especially the ones that spend large amounts of time confined to the hospital, confined to their beds and to their rooms, there's a need to make them as happy as possible.
2: Mrs. Rao goes on to share how the toy drive provided support to her son Charlie and his family during their time at the Children's Hospital.
1: Whether it was an interesting toy to distract my son Charlie from a painful procedure, or a new pair of pajamas even, the Child Life Department was always there to help. And they're extremely effective because of toy drives like this one. What was nice was having Santa come and he delivered Charlie's toys to the hospital the year that we were there with him. And seeing him receive those gifts and the happiness and excitement that they brought to him is something I'll never forget. He was so excited and he was so proud of what Santa brought him. And that made all the difference.
0: I would like to thank Mrs. Rao for sharing her story with us. I would also like to thank Mrs. Liguori and FBLA for sponsoring the toy drive.
2: If you're interested in donating, the drive is being run November 20th through December 6th, and you can drop off new toys and games to Ms. Liguori's room on the 400 level. To help spread awareness about this impactful campaign, you can share information about it on social media, as well as telling your friends and family. For Spartan Express Radio, this has been Abby Menzer.
0: And Holly Jordan.
3: My name is Shane, I'm 15 years old, and I live in Washington, PA, and I go to Trinity High School. I think living in my community is swell because everything is somewhat close together. There is not a lot to do, but enough to keep you entertained. I do wish that more things were within walking distance. All in all, Washington, PA is an average community that has its ups and downs. A lot of times we go to the mall, maybe once a weekend, every other week. Every Tuesday it's wing night, so they go to a different Quaker Steak and Lube and go eat somewhere. And some people get groups of people together to go to Pirates games and just spend the day in Pittsburgh or go over each other's house and go camping and rock climbing and stuff like that. And my uncle has season tickets to the Washington Wild Things baseball team, which is right by my house, so we go there pretty often, a couple times a week. I think living in Pittsburgh would be fun because there's more things to do. I think that all of the stores, restaurants, and other activities like Pirates games or Penguins games would be close-knit because it seems like, I don't know, every building's touching each other. Although I feel that a con of city life would be having to put up with the traffic and noise. I feel like it'd be hard to sleep at night with all the cars driving by and it's right by your house, whereas in Washington, your house, it could be a mile, 2 miles away from the road and you're not anywhere close to the highway or anything.
4: I am excited for two reasons this morning. First, I want to introduce you to Westinghouse Arts Academy, a school I'm familiar with from a distance, but I don't believe we've had too many students from Westinghouse Arts Academy on the radio with us or even at our youth media center. So you'll get a chance to meet some representatives from the school. But also, it's getting to be spring musical time in high schools all throughout the region, and Westinghouse Arts Academy is no exception. And later this month, they are presenting Chicago Teen Edition. We will talk about both the high school itself. We have a couple 11th graders and one senior representing the play. And I'm going to ask them first to simply introduce themselves. And if you could, let us know the neighborhood in which you live, your grade, and if you have any shout-outs, this is a perfect time to do it. And we'll just sort of start from your left to right.
5: All right. Hello. My name is Amarek Sarada. I'm a junior at Westinghouse Arts Academy. I live over in Murraysville, which is not too far away, around a 25-30 minute drive from Westinghouse, Wilmerding. And shout outs, my mom, who drove me here. So yeah.
4: How was your drive this morning? Was the parkway passable now?
5: Yeah, it wasn't too bad. It was a bit of traffic, but yeah, not too bad for a Saturday morning. Yeah.
4: If you're wondering as you listen, because of the heavy rains, part of the Parkway East was underwater, as Ooh. Happens from time to time. Earlier this week, I'm seeing some nodding heads as I, Alexis, you could relate to that, I imagine.
6: Yes.
4: Tell us about yourself.
6: Hi, everyone. I'm Alexis. I am a senior at Westinghouse, and I live in the Woodland Hills District. It's about like a 15-minute drive from the school. And just some shout-outs. I want to shout out my grandma and my mom and everyone out there, all my friends, all my family. Hi, guys.
4: Wonderful to hear from you and them. And your grandma is here this morning, too, right?
6: Yes.
4: I think so.
6: Yeah.
4: Karen, I see her out there listening. And we'll say good morning to you.
7: Okay. Hi, everybody. I'm Hallie. I live in North Versailles. I'm about 5 minutes from the school. I'm super close. And I'd love to shout out my mom for always being so supportive of me, driving me here, driving me to school every day, and just supporting me throughout this musical journey once again.
4: Nice to meet you. And then we have one other person who's not a student. I'll let you define yourself here.
8: Sure, absolutely. Hi, everybody. My name's Nick Lenz, and I'm the chair of the Performing Arts Department as well as the head of musical theater at Westinghouse Arts Academy. And I'm from East McKeesport.
4: Nice to have all of you here. So, Amarek, Alexis, and Hallie, I first would love to have you three talk a bit about Westinghouse Arts Academy, what drew you to it, and your feelings about it as a place of learning and as a school. And I'm just going to turn it over to the three of you. Remember, folks who are listening that probably don't know too much about the school, I'll mention that it is a public charter school, open to all in the Wilmerding area, in the former George Westinghouse castle that's out there. So it's a great setting. But folks would love to hear your impressions of the school, a typical day perhaps, and what drew you to going there?
5: Of course. I can start if everybody's good with that. Okay. So my original drawings to Westinghouse came from mostly we were looking for some so through my middle school years I was doing cyber school, and my mom and I were looking around for some art classes to do around the area, and we stumbled upon Westinghouse, and we were like, we didn't even know that a school that allowed for high school students to sort of major in art even existed in Pennsylvania. And we were like, we should give it a try. And I originally started out as a digital arts major where I did things like digital drawing and film work. I'm still very much in the film like aspect with I'm actually the filmmaking committee chair of our International Thespian Society troupe over at Westinghouse, which is a sort of society where you can bring in all different types of people to do all different types of theater, and that includes many different aspects with like film and technical design and of course performance as well. But the average day usually consists of you have your own art electives where so me being a musical theater major now, switching from digital to musical theater this year, I have in the morning I have the musical theater advanced techniques class in which we work on many different advanced techniques you would obviously imagine, but that includes like singing, acting, dance, all of the things you would originally you would usually encompass through that sort of atmosphere. But we have our electives that encompass all of our different art majors, and we also have our academic classes. And we switch from an A day, B day schedule where each day alternates in classes so we can have the most amount of credits possible for students to achieve. But yeah, that's really how things go at Westinghouse.
7: For me, what really drew me to the school was musical theater 100%. I have loved theater for as long as I can remember, so when I found out that I could go to school not only for free, but to learn about theater basically every single day for an entire school year, I knew that it was going to be the perfect place for me. And every day I'm learning something new, and I'm working alongside people who are just as passionate about it as I am. So it's an amazing environment, and having Nick as a teacher as well, we learn so much from him every day. And he is just, he's very passionate about his students. He's passionate about the work we put out. And just going to school there, it's like I'd never want to go anywhere else. I love it here. I want to pursue a career in theater, so going to where I go to school is absolutely perfect. Sometimes I do miss having the average, I think, public high school experience, you know, but at the end of the day, I know that going to Westinghouse is more worth it in the end, and I don't regret it at all deciding to go to Westinghouse. It's been absolutely perfect my last 3 years.
9: Excellent. And you know, you're speaking into the microphone in front of you for the very first time. Not you. That microphone has never been in play here before. And I'm detecting a little issue with it. So I want to take care of that to have you sound your very best. I'm going to have one of our engineers take care of that. So hang on a second.

0: We make everything in real time here. We did, just to add, brand new microphones, which for the most part sound wonderful, but I think there's one we are going to investigate a little bit. Tell me your major, please, and then what a typical day for you is like.
1: So I'm a musical theater major, and a typical day for me, along with what Amrik said, I have about 2 major bass classes a day. So that's advanced techniques. And then I'll have, like, whether it's a dance class, like I take hip hop, or last semester it was like applied voice. And in these classes, it's not all the same, like, general idea, but it's all theater-based. So in, like, advanced techniques, going off of what Amrik said, some days we will start with dance. Some days we'll start with going in and having private voice lessons, working on songs that are always for a grade. But, you know, we have our advisory classes, which is kind of like a little study hall. I have study hall now as well. And what's really cool also about going to our school is when you have a study hall, you don't have to necessarily stay where you are.
0: You can
1: for that
0: move,
1: moment.
0: You
1: yeah,
0: can move
1: like
0: around.
1: I could go up to Nick's room and I could use his dance studio and practice on things, or I can go to our other dance studios that we have in the building and I can work on anything that I like, whether it's singing or even just yesterday during my study hall, I went to one of our dance teachers. I used her studio and I worked on things for the musical almost the entire period.
0: How cool.
1: Yeah.
0: Let's get some additional thoughts here, and then we'll talk about the musical. Do you want to add anything, Alexis? Or
2: yeah, sure. with being like a senior, I don't have as many academic classes now, so I take a lot of like electives for like musical theater, or like I also am a dual major in dance, so I take a lot of dance classes too. And so a typical day for me is I also have the advanced techniques with Hallie and Amrik, and then I go to our core 2 jazz, and then we have lunch and then advisory. And it's really cool because in advisory, it's like a free period where you can kind of just do whatever. So I use that time to like work on stuff, whether it be like dance techniques or like musical stuff, which I do use that time a lot for now, which has been really, really helpful and super great. And then I move on to my academic class. And then I have another dance class. So it's really fun to be able to have that freedom in a way, especially your senior year, because you kind of get to focus more on like the things you want to work on for past your high school career as well.
0: That's what I'm hearing from all of you, really, is you have a lot of freedom to be who you are, to discover who you are. How many folks approximately are in your high school senior class? I mean, is it 50 or 20 or 500?
2: It's, I want to say about like 100.
0: Okay, that's bigger than I might have thought. That's actually, and what grade does the school start in?
2: It goes from freshman 9th grade to 12th grade.
0: Okay. So well, that's a nice size high school to have students. Now, we have this microphone working once again, so we're going to sort of position that. In fact, do you mind just grabbing that? And we're excited to I made the adjustments I needed to make. I'm glad we have some future professionals here taking notes. So let's hear about the musical. Tell me about Chicago Teen Edition and the characters that each of you are playing in the musical.
1: I guess I'll start. So I play Velma Kelly, and the musical itself is about Velma Kelly, Roxy Hart. They are 2 women that have just committed murders. It's set in the 1920s.
0: Yeah, it's like gangster organized crime, right?
1: Yeah, during a time where, you know, women, if they were to commit a murder, it was like almost not like a musical, but yeah, it was like they were put on this kind of, not a pedestal, but they were the center of attention all over the media, all over the news. And so my character, she's very sassy. She's very confident. And I've actually loved getting to play her because I think I relate to her in a lot of ways. Not the murder part, of course, but our personalities are very, very similar. And it's also been a bit of a challenge because this show is also, it's pretty dance heavy and the style is Fosse. So I remember when I got the part, I was super excited because I knew that I wanted to get to dance and challenge myself because I do not dance Fosse a lot in shows.
0: And dancing Fosse, to those of us who are not dancers, is it especially fast or synchronized, or what makes Fosse Fosse?
1: Fosse is very, it's stylistic in the sense that it's not sensual, but it's very, think jazz, but a lot more in tune with your body, all about hip movement, if you think kind of like that.
0: Yeah, that makes sense. And how about the two of you, your roles in the play and your thoughts about the musical itself?
2: Yeah, so I play Roxy Hart in Chicago, and her character, she's very like sweet and innocent, but then she kind of like over time, the more famous or fame that she gains, she gets like very like, she's very manipulative and cunning in a way. And she kind of, especially with her husband Amos, she kind of like manipulates him so that way she can kind of like get her way, or she can like sort of not thrive in jail, but so she can get out of jail and kind of get off of like for like her trial and everything. So she's a very fun character to play, especially because I relate to her in some aspects, but not in the murder 2 part, of course, but
0: on the manipulative part.
2: No. Although, yeah, definitely more on like the sweet side, sweet and like for sure.
0: I knew that's what you meant.
2: Actually, the manipulative part is actually the part that I don't play very manipulative characters all that often, so it's kind of been like a great like challenge for me in a way to kind of like take on that.
0: And Amrik, what about you?
3: All right, so I play the silver-tongued prince of the courtroom, Mr. Billy Flynn, and he is a very successful lawyer who often takes up murder cases, and he has never lost a single trial because of his ability to lie and sort of become the puppeteer of the courtroom, you could say, and puppeting movements and like the use of like puppeteering as a concept is very very prominent in his character, where he's sort of like the puppet master of the courtroom, where he manipulates everyone into doing exactly what will get him the most money. And if I had to sum up the character in one word, it would be lying. But it's such a fun character to play because I often get roles that are less of that sort of cunning and silver-tongued type characters, and it's been such an amazing opportunity to play like such a big shot in the musical theater realm, and he is, I relate to his humorous aspects too, where he will use his charismatic nature to bring humor to the show, and it's an incredibly fun way to bring the character to life. And the way that he interacts with everyone, with Velma Kelly and Roxy Hart and the rest of the cast, is incredible to see brought together, with how everyone is, everyone throughout the rehearsal process is starting to become more connected, and everyone's starting to see how things are coming together. And it's really fun to be able to see how everyone is connecting and basing their characters off of each other.
0: Three cast members you're hearing now from Westinghouse Arts Academy's Spring Musical Chicago Teen Edition. It opens April 26th. And as is often the case with high school musicals, all of this work and effort for a relatively small number of shows, just five shows. April 26th is a Friday, and Friday and Saturday there are shows at 7 p.m., evening shows on April 26th and 27th. And then that same Saturday, there's a matinee at 2. And then on Sunday, there's a matinee at 2. So they'll do a show on Friday at 7, Saturday at 2 and 7. I've got that right, right? And Sunday at 2. There's four shows altogether. I almost had an extra show for you. Let me ask Nick Lenz, who is head of the musical theater department, anything else you'd like to add? And then I've got one more question for you three, too.
4: Yeah, absolutely. So on top of being the head of the musical theater program, I am also the director of Chicago Teen Edition. It's been a pleasure to work with these amazing students. And, you know, something that's common in the casting process, and I'm sure any directors out there that are listening can relate, is, you know, you have students that come up to you and say, thank you so much. And my response is always, and it's true for these students here, that, you know, these roles are earned, you know, and it's earned by the work that students put in. So I want to commend you all for your work that you put into getting these roles, and also commend them for the work that they're doing in rehearsal. Something that I just wanted to comment on is, you know, with at Westinghouse, we're super excited to it's exciting for me to hear that from a student perspective what you know, they think about the school. I'm very proud to say that we've put in a lot of work at Westinghouse to make sure that we have an art-centered education. When these students graduate from Westinghouse, you know, yes, we've spent tons of time, probably over 50% of their time working on their art major. But students graduate, we are a public high school as well. So they're graduating. When they graduate, they have a diploma that meets all of Pennsylvania Department of Education standards for education. And they're also getting on top of that incredible arts education. And really, something really quick about the show. When Hallie was talking about Fosse, for those that are listening that might not be aware, Bob Fosse is who we're talking about, and he was a revolutionary choreographer in the realm of musical theater. You know, his style, the style is very specific, and I think that's a word I was looking for when Hallie was explaining, is the specificity in the movement is very specific, very intricate, and we pay a lot of attention to that detail in rehearsals. So that's something that I hope audiences will come and see at our show. And also Chicago itself, you know, we're really playing into the idea, and we've had lots of discussions as a cast about this, of, you know, the idea of the media. If you come and see the show, if you've seen the show in the past, the media is a huge part of the show. How they take the story and how they tell the story really communicates to audiences how they should be feeling, you know, the court of public opinion as opposed to the court of justice, right? And playing with all of the themes of, you know, celebrity criminals and stardom from something that was terrible, like a murder. And we actually, at the beginning of this process, talked about some current day celebrity criminals and kind of how the trajectory of their future after their criminal activity, you know, looking at that and how we can relate. Even, you know, it's 100 years later in 2024, this show's set, you know, in the 1920s, and we're still seeing some of those behaviors in current day celebrity criminals. So we're really excited to have you at the show.
0: I'm glad you said that, showing some of the relationships between today's time and the time being depicted. Westinghousearts.org is how you can learn more about the show, which opens April 26th and runs through April 28th at Westinghouse Arts Academy in Wilmerding. I'm going to ask each of you what you hope to be doing a few years from now after graduation. Do you have any plans? And I'll start with our 12th grader, Alexis, since you're the closest to this.
2: Yeah, so right now I am strongly considering going to Kent State to pursue a bachelor's in theater studies with a concentration in perf-

0: hope to one day work on Broadway in some way. The dream is to live in New York, go to audition after audition after audition, hoping I land a job, having an agent. That's 100% the dream for me.
1: Terrific. And Umbrick?
2: So for me, I would like to also go into this profession. But for me, I am currently looking through colleges, and I have a few that I am that I'm sort of like contemplating, neither of which are like more than the other. It's going to be a really tough decision on my end. But after getting a musical theater degree, I would like to stay regional. I'd like to stay in Pittsburgh, and due to the incredible musical theater community we have here, I would like to stay regional, and I would like to become as well of a known actor and performer and member of the Pittsburgh musical theater aspect as I can.
1: You're also well spoken, and I know the musical is going to go well. I hope you'll see some listeners out there. Thank you so much. Did anybody want to say something they forgot to say or meant to say?
3: Just thank you so much for having us.
2: Thank you.
3: If anybody is interested out there that is interested in looking at Westinghouse Arts Academy or wanting to audition for any of our programs, we have programs in the...
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3: Performing arts, which include musical theater, theater arts, dance, vocal music, and instrumental music. We also have a creative arts department, which is studio arts, digital arts, and literary arts. So students and artists of all ages, of high school age, please, if you're interested or you'd like more information, westinghousearts.org, we will make sure to get back to you about the audition process or the portfolio process so that students that want to continue to explore the arts as whether they're just being first introduced to the arts or whether there's some people like these guys that are sitting here that want to pursue their art as a career, there's a spot for everyone at Westinghouse. And we try to make sure that we create that community where everybody has a place.
1: Well, thanks to each of you today. Broadcasting live from historic Allegheny Square, along with Ricky Berger. 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
6: Hello, my name is Finn, and I'm a 12th grade student at City Charter High School. You're listening to an artist statement recorded in the Youth Media Center at SLB Radio. This piece I will be discussing is for the Leadership, Excellence, Access, and Persistence Program's end-of-year showcase. When it comes to being an artist, I think I'm more casual with it. So I'm not really too creative. I'm not making much, but I want to do more, and I don't have that much motivation for it. But I say, like, an artist that inspires me, one of my really close friends, she makes, like, a lot of really good art of characters and stuff, and seeing her talent has just like given me more motivation and inspiration, because she's been doing this for like 10 years, and just seeing how well she does gives me inspiration to do similar, even if I still kind of compare myself and it makes it harder. But that's fine. It's always good to set goals, I think. I say, as of now, I don't have like a direct idea of what I'm gonna do, but you know, I think I might do like just like kind of what I did last year, some sort of minor political thing, because there's a lot of political issues going on and not everyone's fully aware of it, even though I think it's like really obvious and like right in everyone's face. But apparently to some people it is.

0: So, you know, gotta have someone that's gonna express that, someone that's gonna be here, like, saying all that. I'm thinking, again, just like last year, I'm gonna do it as a poster, because it's a kind of simple thing to do, which is better for me, because I'm not too good at making things, but it can still get thoughts across very well, especially if you do, really good with imaging and whatnot, like, making it pop more draws people's attention. So hopefully with what I make, everyone will be able to understand what I'm trying to say with it. But I do have some fear that some people are going to be a little bit more dense and just not fully understand it, because there's a lot of people like that. But again, hopefully everyone can. And that is all.
1: Hi, my name is Adrian and I'm a 12th grade student at City High. You are listening to an artist statement recorded in the Youth Media Center at SLB Radio. The piece I will be discussing is for the Leadership, Excellence, Access, and Persistence Program's End of the Year Showcase. I am a poet and music artist, and I like to write about my feelings and personal experience, and I joined this program to express how I feel to others and hopefully help others too. Someone that inspires me is XXXTentacion, because he spoke about mental health, bettering yourself, and stopping violence, and having peace. And he also created a community where everyone are friends. I create music to help spread awareness about mental health, drug abuse, and gun violence. All these things that has affected me personally. And I also want to create a community where everyone are friends and don't feel left out. I hope my final product spreads awareness about mental health and to show people to take it seriously. And don't ignore it. Get help before it's too late. Thank you for listening. This is Adrian, signing out.
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5: and Drake.
2: We're 8th grade students from Environmental Charter School, and we're here to talk about music.
4: Really, to get me to where I am musically, I think it would be my uncle. Really, before he came along, I was mostly listening to, whatever was in the charts in 2018. I used to be a big Justin Bieber fan. Everybody in my family has the most differing music taste, but all stays in the rock genre. For instance, my dad listens to indie and mostly the underground stuff. It was a weird childhood, if that.
2: When I was younger, my mom used to play Paramore in the car in the mornings before I went to school. My aunt is the one that introduced me to Linkin Park before I really knew about them, and I liked them so much, I just recently went to one of their concerts. They were really, really nice. I saw one of my friends there. My aunt was there too. She also got me into other bands. We've seen multiple concerts together, multiple nu metal band concerts. There's actually this cover band that comes around to Pittsburgh every so often and plays a lot of nu metal that I'm going to in January.
6: I'm going to say my sister's old boyfriend and my mom, they mainly just played the music around me a lot when I was younger, so that's it.
2: Do you have a favorite artist?
6: It's J.I.D.
2: Nice.
4: Soundgarden, for me.
2: That's the one thing. I don't have an overall favorite artist. I have favorite artists within genres.
3: Favorite artist right now is probably Pierce the Veil. If I had to pick a favorite song by them, it's probably Bulls in the Bronx from the Collide with the Sky album, or Emergency Contact. Those two are really good.
4: I've been in a couple bands. I've been on small tours in the East. I haven't gone anywhere near West. I'd like to do something with it. I don't think I have a chance to. I don't think I get taken very seriously for my age.
6: One of our friends, David, he got me listening to one song. He said Headstrong. I'm not going to say I'm a huge fan, but it does sound nice.
3: Headstrong is one of the first songs I started listening to when I first got into rock and metal. I listened to it on repeat, nonstop. I recently died down listening to it, because once you listen to a song so many times, it gets kind of repetitive. Me, Charlie, David, and someone who doesn't go to our school, Riley, are in a band that we created around last year, named it Obscure. Did two performances for the school, which really have to redo them. We've improved as musicians since then. We plan on going farther more into stuff with the band.
2: So far, we've only done covers of Green Day, and right now we're working on a song by 3 Days Grace. And I'm hoping to take a more nu metal leaning sort of direction. Since like very early sixth grade, I've been into stuff around the nu metal genre. Now I really like sludge metal and thrash. One of my favorite bands is Crowbar. One of my favorite albums is Sonic Exis in its purest form. It was released around early 2003, and ever since I discovered it a bit ago, I've been listening to it nonstop. Same thing with Acid Bath. I used to be really into Acid Bath and their debut album called When the Kite String Pops. My favorite song by them is Jezebel. It's not exactly like something I'd recommend to one of my friends, but I really like them.
3: When I first met Charlie, she made me a playlist, and I started listening to it, and I picked out songs that I liked, songs that I didn't like. And eventually, I started getting into nu metal. More recently, I got more into the emo genre with artists like Pierce the Veil, My Chemical Romance, Panic the Disco. I still don't know much about it, so I'm not very knowledgeable. So I probably would get genres and genre names wrong. Recently, Charlie has recommended me some artists to get into slam metal. Artists like, I don't think I can say these names.
2: Acrania.
3: There's like stuff I gotta get used to, like the gutturals and whatever, which is kind of like off-putting to me because I can't really understand what they're
2: gutturals,
3: saying.
2: Gutturals, pig squeals.
3: Yeah, sounds like garbage disposal noises.
2: For Youth Express, this is Charlie,
3: Jelani,
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7: My name is Eben. I'm in second grade at the Environmental Charter School in Pittsburgh, Pennsylvania. Alcohol makes me concerned about the future of the world, and here's why. Regularly drinking more than 8 units could cause high blood pressure. Instead of drinking alcohol, I wish people would start a non-alcohol campaign. If you drink alcohol all the time, it could ruin your life. For example, someone I knew drank and he's always miserable because he has less time to play. You could get very sick. Drinking alcohol could increase your chance of getting cancer. Drinking alcohol impacts all of us, and I think we can work together to make the world a better place. This is Eben for the Environmental Charter School Second Grade Persuaders.
8: Hello, my name is Tatiana and I'm a 12th grade student at City Charter High School. You're listening to an artist statement recorded in the Youth Media Center at SLB Radio. The piece I will be discussing is for the Leadership, Excellence, Access, and Persistence Program End of the Year Showcase. Who am I as an artist? I wouldn't even call myself an artist or put myself in that category. I would rather be like a scholar. I have an interest in something, and it is my main focus for everything that I talk about. In general, though, I talk about Islam. I talk about my religion. I'm a Muslim woman, and I'm African American, and I see a pattern with every piece of work that I do, no matter if I have to put it in a way in which I'm showing my words or a way in which I am writing on a paper and, like, drawing. It has something to do with my religion. I specifically really want to be a voice that, although I shared my name, it is not the most important thing about what I'm saying. I want to be a scholar that is not like a celebrity scholar, like not like a historian that everyone knows about, but like a voice that everyone has heard before. I want to be faceless, just someone who it's not important. You could walk past me on the street and have listened to every single thing that I have put out into the world, but you wouldn't even know that it was me. I want to be a voice for any Muslima out there or anyone who is interested in Islam, because there are so many stereotypes that I wasn't aware of before I became Muslim. And now that I am Muslim, it baffles me that these stereotypes are a thing, because the things that I have learned are so different from the things that people say are the truth. People who have inspired me, though, have been other Muslim women who have shared their voice. Now, of course, there are Muslim men who have so much knowledge, and they're the imam at your masjid. They are your celebrity scholar that you listen to. They are the people in the Quran that we talk about. They are the prophets. But there are also women, though, and the experience is completely different from a man to a woman. Although we have many similarities, we have differences as well, and they really do matter. And that is what I'd like to speak about. And not only that, but I'd like to speak from a Muslim teenager's point of view. I'm 17 years old, and I go to City Charter High School, and I have so many experiences that an adult would not have. Like, I feel as though when I hear podcasts of adults who are Muslim, I can relate to a certain extent, but when they start talking about their careers and college and money and, like, all of these things that are just such adult topics, like interest and all of these things, although I listen and although I take note, they're not completely relatable for me at the moment. Although I may be approaching that time, it doesn't exactly speak to me. But right now, I'd like to speak about something that I feel is the most important, and it is trust in Allah. And I feel like this is something that is completely a normal topic to talk about in Islam, but I'd like to deep dive into it on a more personal level. For me, I used to be very ambitious. When I was around 13 years old, I said that if I could talk about anything for a whole day, it would literally be about myself, and not in a narcissistic way, but the way in which I had so much ambition that I wanted to tell everyone about every single possible scenario that I had for myself. If one went wrong, I had another. And if that one went wrong, I had a whole other life that I could live. And I just wanted to tell the whole world about it. But as I grew up, I met these amazing girls inside of school, and they were both Muslim. And alhamdulillah, I actually reverted to Islam, and they were with me when I took my Shahada. But once I became Muslim, my ambitions, they kind of went away. And it had nothing to do really with Islam. It was kind of with how entering into Islam, I wanted to know who I was truly. Like, who am I without trying to be like everyone else? Like, I have these restrictions, but these restrictions actually weren't really restrictions when you really think about them. They were allowing me to learn who I really was. And so I realized that although I wanted to be a lawyer, a real estate agent, a model, all of these things, I was only wanting to be something that someone else had already dreamed of. I heard about a story and saw their ambition, and suddenly I wanted to be it too, but I truly did not want to. And so I came into this slump, especially in my 12th grade year and 11th grade year, where I had no idea what I wanted to be. And that is a scary thing because I'm about to graduate. But I got to a point, maybe this week, where I realized that the stress that I'm carrying, it's really, it's like a hope that somebody will save you. It's like a hope that when everything is going wrong and I feel like I have no place in this world, like I feel like, why am I here? Like, I'm not contributing in like this crazy way. I don't have these amazing grades. I don't have bad grades. But I'm just so incredibly in the middle that it feels like, could I really just be replaced like any day? It makes you think, are you waiting for someone to save you who is not the one that made you? Are you waiting for someone to create some extreme affair that could like change your life like instantly, that is not the best disposer of affairs? And although this may not be a podcast that continues on in episodes, I would like you to just ponder, who are you hoping will save you? Who are you hoping to listen to you? And who would you choose if not the one who chose you? Thank you. This is Tatiana Hauser signing out.
5: Hi, my name is Grace, and I'm a 12th grade student at City Charter High School. 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The piece I will be discussing is for LEAP, which stands for Leadership, Excellence, Access, and Persistent Programs End of the Year Showcase. As an artist, what makes me want to be part of this program or just be creative in general is just, I feel like whenever I create, it's for emotion, and sometimes it's also not. It's definitely diverse. I feel like as an artist, you don't have to be visually appealing to everybody to mean something. Usually people create to send a message, and sometimes people create just so they can feel something, so they can be creative. I just think that the program I'm attending, LEAP, it basically helps you tell a story, which I feel like, as I said, art helps with. LEAP basically just teaches us different ways that people have shared their stories and how those stories may have been hidden throughout the years and how we can express them, like, publicly. How we can spread the word about important issues. Artists that inspires me to create is practically any artist out there. I feel like any artist on the internet specifically, because the internet's everywhere, you can't really escape it. I think they all inspire me, especially ones that are just around my age, because it gives me a perspective that they have grown differently than me. They had their own life where they had learned different techniques and stuff. And me seeing that, it just feels like we're all completely unique, different, and different people. Especially, I feel like artists that base their whole entire, like, channel or account to give tutorials to people, that means a lot to me. That can inspire practically any artist, because they're able to practice based off of somebody else's directions alone. I think when I was younger, I was definitely helped a lot by artists on the internet that offer tutorials because they want to help people. And I think besides artists that are out there to create tutorials, I think music artists, poets are also like inspirations to anybody, especially me. Any artist that I think is on my playlist overall inspires me, because whenever I listen to music, I'll be like wanting to draw all of a sudden. And that can also not just be restricted to music alone or paintings, drawings. It can also be just movies or TV shows, because that itself is art. They tell stories in their own way. And I usually just feel like I want to just draw whatever I feel whenever I watch something, too. Thoughts, feelings, or memories that I want to invoke in this piece for myself and the audience is a crazy question. I think because of recent matters that are kind of spreading popularity, and this just came to mind to me at first, I'm speaking out personally against AI and AI art, because artificial intelligence is hard to escape today in a world where a lot of companies don't want to waste their money on real artists and think it's a lot easier and cheaper to just have AI do the work for them, because I don't know, they just think it's a better part for their business. But obviously, I don't agree with that, because AI, it does grow, but it only grows because of us entirely. It grows because of humans that it's taking from. And so eventually, if AI ever comes to a point where no artists are allowed to be able to work because AI had just taken over, it can't really grow anymore, because there's no new art to consume to develop more. It just feels like a theme where a lot of people remain unappreciated until the last second. It's like in every movie out there, somebody that will be like a martyr, they're the one that speaks for everybody and they're right the whole time, but nobody believes them until the very end. I feel like that's what the situation is. The other day, I saw a Verizon advertisement, and it was on TV. So usually when you see something on TV, you believe that it's fully developed, it's professional. But to my dismay, it was obviously artificial intelligence, it's AI, and it made me clearly disappointed. As somebody who doesn't use Verizon, but I also use my own network provider, I feel like if it comes to a point where almost everything that I've used and supported by myself, because it doesn't use AI, it eventually does use AI. I wouldn't know where to go from there, because it doesn't like feel natural. Because an artist, you can tell that they put time and effort and they care about what they do, because they obviously worked hard for it in the first place. It's just, whenever I see people disagree saying that AI is better and it's better developed and more creative, I just want them to like wonder, where is this AI getting its stuff from in the first place? I don't think it'd be anything without the artist today. My final product, when I'm imagining it currently, I just want it to invoke AI before. AI before it developed how it is now and how it's tried to perfect itself, I feel like I'd want to create a piece that's mainly imperfection, because while humans are imperfect and they are prone to having their mistakes, they are able to grow and also notice their mistake quickly. Because in AI, they won't care because they're a freaking robot. They won't automatically notice their mistakes unless they're prompted to make a whole new art piece entirely. But when you're somebody who draws and you look back at your old art, for me personally, I'll just want to redraw it and see how much I've grown. But as an artificial intelligence, as AI, you'll just have a whole new prompt entirely. It won't be the same thing as you had before, because it's a completely new art style that it stole from. I imagine that when I'd create it, it'd have not realistic features, like three eyes, noses merging into each other, hands merging into each other, an extra hand, an extra finger, because it's obvious right now to tell that it's AI, but I feel like in the future, it's gonna be harder. But I just wanted to pick a piece where it was like, you could clearly tell that it's AI and that it won't be as perfect as a human's imperfection. As I said here, to get very specific, I just said that they steal from others, like I said earlier, because AI literally won't be anything. It's artificial. That means it's artificially stealing art. So in the future, there is a point where it won't be able to have new pieces to steal from, because, like mentioned, companies think that it's cheaper to steal from these people. So obviously, a lot more companies are going to jump on the bandwagon, and so these artists won't be getting paid because they won't be getting hired. So then there just won't be anywhere to steal from. So all the movies, all the TV shows, I've been seeing actors that are having AI, and it'd be a young, beautiful AI woman. And so obviously a lot of companies want old and youthful actors, so they'd pick that over anybody else any day, I'd assume. So it just feels like it's starting to become everywhere, and I just wanted to invoke a piece where you can tell that it's starting to grow everywhere. And just because it's starting to spread doesn't mean it's good at all. In conclusion, I just feel like as an artist, watching AI spread everywhere is really starting to hurt me, because I know how much emotion can be put into something just for it to get stolen in the first place. I really hope that this future realizes how much it's starting to ruin the environment just for a couple of cuts on the money.
9: 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I'm in 10th grade at Montour High School, and you're listening to Youth Express. Catch the future.
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11: Lina, Paulina,
12: Emily,
13: Courtney,
14: Onyx,
15: Lily,
16: Joseph,
17: Elliot,
18: and Spencer.
10: We are students from the Mount Lebanon High School and also Stiftisches Gymnasium. Yeah. And today we will be discussing the similarities and differences between cultures and lifestyles. So just as a start-off question to our conversation, are there any other cultures or countries that you guys are interested in experiencing during your lifetime?
18: Switzerland,
10: Switzerland. Yeah, that's awesome. Is there anything in particular about Swiss culture or food or lifestyle that you're interested in?
18: I mean, I'm a big skier. Like, my dad was born in Vermont, and he grew up skiing, which he kind of passed down to me and my brother. And so I really am just interested in, like, Swiss ski culture because, like, the top 10 largest ski resorts in the world are all in, like, the French, Italian, Swiss, and Austrian Alps. And Switzerland, especially, famous for being neutral and also being one of the most prosperous countries on Earth, is really enticing to me, especially when you factor in the Swiss Alps and how killer skiing must be over there. So that's really what I find most enticing about Switzerland. In fact, I'd actually like to live in Switzerland someday.
10: Oh, yeah, that's awesome.
12: I love Switzerland.
10: Has anyone been to Switzerland before?
12: Yes, I've been there.
13: Yeah, I've been there as well.
10: That's awesome.
18: Lucky.
12: I've been there skiing a lot.
10: Cool.
12: Yeah,
10: it's nice. How did you like it?
12: It was fun. Nice. It's always fun to
10: ski.
14: Yeah, what was your experience like with skiing? Like, how was it different from how it normally is, I guess?
12: I don't think it's different to ski like in Austria or something, but I just like it. I don't know. Yeah.
10: So what does everyone think about, like, the American students? What do you guys think about German food? And the German students, what do you guys think about American food?
13: I loved schnitzel. I tried it. It was amazing. Like, I think I haven't eaten much pork before, but, like, after eating schnitzel, like, I really like it now. It's, like, it was amazing.
10: Oh, yeah, definitely.
15: I love the American food, but it's so unhealthy.
10: Yeah.
15: It's very tasty, like all the junk food, Raising Cane's, yes, Chipotle, all that. Crumble cookies, but it's not really good, though.
12: I also like the American food, but I think, like, after these 2 weeks, I'm really looking forward to German food again.
16: And I miss bread so much, like, good German bread.
10: I really like schnitzel also. My Oma makes very good schnitzel and spätzle.
12: Yeah.
10: And it's so good.
12: Yes.
10: Love it.
12: I love schnitzel. Oh,
17: so I don't really like German food that much. It's okay. I just, like, it's, like, not my thing. You know what I mean?
10: Yeah, definitely. Yeah.
18: I'm curious. Do you guys have, like, AmeriFair restaurants in Germany? Like, restaurants that are specifically branded as, like, American restaurants with, like, stereotypical, like, American things decorating the place in the same way that we have, like, Chinese restaurants that often have very stereotypical Chinese things just as decor.
16: We have, like, American diners.
12: Yeah.
16: So, like, the waitresses are, like, dressed up, like, in the 90s, like, mm-hmm. And I don't know, it looks like...
12: It looks like in the... Films,
18: yeah,
12: movies.
18: I feel like diner culture is more of like a 70s thing, but get what you're talking about.
12: Yeah, but I think we only have this in like big cities like Cologne and Berlin probably, but not like in our town.
15: I have a Chinese restaurant in my town, and it also looks like a Chinese restaurant. Like, the lambs are there, and yeah, it's only Chinese food there, so, yeah.
12: What's your guys' favorite food?
17: Chipotle.
14: Like, in general or, like, specifically German food?
12: No, in general.
17: Mexican.
18: Sushi.
15: Yes.
16: Me too.
14: I think gyros.
13: I like trail mix.
12: Oh, trail mix is so good.
13: It's just really, it's like a great snack food, and it's very portable, and it's just good.
10: Yeah. I like tortellini. But I also really like ice cream. Like, I'm a huge ice cream person. I could eat all the ice cream ever. It's so good.
14: Do you prefer ice cream cake or ice cream sandwiches?
10: I don't like ice cream cake.
14: Okay.
10: Yeah. Ice cream sandwiches, I'd say they're pretty good. It depends, though. Oreo has very good ice cream sandwiches, and it's like a huge Oreo cookie, but the cookie part is like an ice cream sandwich,
14: mm-hmm.
10: And then the filling is cookies and cream ice cream.
14: Oh,
10: that's Oreo.
14: That sounds good.
10: Yeah, it's...
12: What are ice cream sandwiches?
10: It's like a sandwich with ice creams. Like, some will be like a chocolate. Like, I'll have to show you.
14: Commonly, it's like two cookies with ice cream in the middle, and then it's kind of like frozen together, so it's more like solid.
12: Okay. I understand.
10: What are some differences, like, for the German students and also the American students that went to Germany? Like, what are some differences in culture, but also similarities that you can see from, I guess, Europe and North America?
13: I don't know if this could really be a cultural thing, but one thing that I took note of is how, like, a lot of things in Germany are very similar, but ever so slightly different to how we do it in the U.S. Like, I noticed that when you guys raise your hand in school, you typically do, like, the one finger up, whereas in the U.S. it's the full palm of your hand. And also, this isn't, like, a behavioral thing, but also outlets are different in Germany for plugging things in. And all of these, like, little things just really stuck out to me and how, like, Western culture as a whole has really bled into each other, but every single Western country does things just a little bit differently to the point where it almost feels like looking at an AI-generated image where you are seeing something that looks human, but there are a bunch of very subtle differences that just feel a little off-putting. And I'm not saying that there is anything wrong with German culture, it's just saying that as someone who is always done all these things one way, it feels a little bit odd when, or off when someone else does them a different way, because that's the norms of their culture.
19: I'd say, like, one difference I, like, noticed was how open people are with smoking in, like, not just Germany, but Europe in general. Like, I went to Croatia, like, on the beach, everyone was smoking. Like, it's just more common to do it out in the open, more people do it. Like, while in, like, some places in the U.S., like, people do it, but it's more taboo to smoke. Like, yeah. I see more vapes than I do, like, people smoking actual cigarettes.
10: Oh, definitely.
14: Yeah, and I think another part that was, like, big for me was, like, all the walking.
10: Mm-hmm.
14: Because in America, we generally drive everywhere. And in Germany, it was, like, a lot more public transport and a lot more walking. And so it was actually very nice to, like, walk and, like, see, like, be in the moment and not just, like, drive right past it in, like, a car, right?
10: Definitely. I think, if I'm not mistaken, the windows are a little bit different. Yeah. What do you guys think about the windows?
16: It's weird. Like, I still try to figure out how to open the window in my bathroom because I don't
10: know. Oh, my gosh.
16: Like, when we're locking the door, yeah, to do it in the other...
10: Dig up. The other direction.
16: Yeah, the other direction.
10: Is the entertainment pretty similar, like sports, music, TV? Do you guys think that that's pretty similar or, like, a little bit different?
16: I think, like, the sports thing here is completely different.
10: Yeah.
16: Because we don't have any school sport teams.
10: Mm-hmm.
16: Just a few, but not that much. And it's not common to be in there. So mm-hmm. we're just doing sports outside of school.
10: Yeah, yeah. Definitely.
13: But I will say, from what I have seen, like, the general attitudes towards sports with, like, rooting for the home team and getting very riled up about when your town's sports team is doing well is constant across national lines.
10: Yeah, definitely.
16: What do you think is the biggest difference between Germany and America?
17: This isn't, like, a big difference, but, like, is it true that, like, there's no artificial dyes in Germany in anything?
10: In the food? Like, chemicals or dyes?
16: Yeah, I'm not sure.
10: I feel like if you go to the grocery store in America, I feel like the person checking you out, if you go to a cashier, they'll, like, talk to you and, like, ask you how your day is, but I feel like in Germany it's not like that.
16: No,
10: yeah,
16: it's not.
10: They'll just, like scan
16: Americans
10: your stuff and go.
16: Like, Americans are so friendly.
10: Yes.
16: Yes, that's true. I think German are not that open. Like,
10: yes.
16: They not come to you and say, like, oh,
10: yeah.
16: How are you?
10: Yeah.
14: Definitely. Yeah. I think one of the big things, too, is that I think in Germany, like, it's a foreign concept of, like, waving hi to strangers on the mm-hmm. street. Like, in America, that's kind of, like, a very, like, big thing. If, like, you see somebody wearing, like, a shirt that you like, then you're kind of like, hey, nice shirt. But from my experiences in Germany, that was not very common.
10: No, it's not.
14: Yeah.
15: Also, like, if you greet someone in Germany, some stranger, it might be that they don't even say hello back. So,
16: yes.
10: Yeah.
13: I will say, though, I do feel like a lot of, like, closer friendships in the U.S. kind of felt more, like, superstitious, if that makes any sense. Like, I feel like
18: in Germany, I saw people, like close friends, doing stuff together a lot more than I typically see, like, friends, like high schoolers, hanging out in this country. And maybe part of that is just that you guys have better infrastructure to get around without a car, and a lot of young people don't have their driver's licenses yet. But I just feel like close friends in Germany tend to do more stuff together than close friends in the United States.
12: Yeah, definitely. And I think, I'm not sure if it's true, but I think, like, in America, you only or almost only have friends from your high school.
20: Yeah, that's definitely a big
12: thing.
20: And
12: that's not so big in Germany.
20: Yeah.
16: Like, you just have school, and we have school and so much more.
12: And your hobbies.
16: So, hobbies and other things. So, like, we have a lot outside of school.
20: Yeah, definitely. What are some things that you guys have learned from being a part of either English classes or German classes throughout the years? Anything, like, with languages, learning how to communicate with other people? Or if you guys grew up in, like, a multicultural household, like, how does that impact you now?
18: I mean, you kind of have a multicultural household, right, Elliot?
21: I mean, yeah, I am from a foreign country.
18: So how has that, like, impacted you?
21: I don't know.
18: Hey, that's fine.
17: Wait, what country are you from?
21: I'm from the UK originally.
17: Oh.
20: Yeah.
18: You can tell because of the accent.
20: Elliot, are there any differences culturally?
21: I mean, it's the Anglosphere, so it's still somewhat common, but there's a lot of differences.
20: Yeah, definitely.
21: I hate how everyone's really social in the US. If you couldn't tell, I'm not really into that. And I really don't like talking to people. Also, everything in America is huge. Like, everything has to be, like, the best, the showiest, the flashiest.
20: Mm-hmm.
21: And that's really annoying.
20: Yeah, I get that.
15: When did you move to the US?
21: A while ago.
15: Okay.
12: So do you like the UK better than the US?
21: I'd say both countries probably are bad.
18: Are there any good countries in your opinion?
21: Don't know.
20: Yeah, I get that. Okay, so I think that's kind of it. That's all we have for now. Thank you for listening to a broadcast from the Youth Media Center at SLB Radio. Bye.
17: Bye.
18: Bye.
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24: Hi, my name is Marcus. I live in Hasledge Avenue. Peace is, like, peaceful. It sounds good, and it can be good. Peaceful is always around you. Martin Luther King Jr. cares about people. He helped black and white children get together so they could play together. He fought it back so black and white people could be friends.
25: Once upon a midnight dray, while I pondered weak and weary, over many quaintant and curious volume of forgotten lore, while I nodded nearly napping, suddenly there came a tapping, as if someone gently rapping at my chamber door. "'Tis some visitor," I muttered, tapping at my chamber door. "'Only this and nothing more." Ah, distinctly I remember it was a black, bleak December, and each separate dying ember wrought its ghost upon the floor. Eagerly I wished the morrow. Vainly I had to sought to borrow from my books secures of sorrow for the lost Lenore, for the rare and radiant maiden who the angels named Lenore, nameless hair forevermore. And the sleek and sad uncertain rustling of each purple curtain thrilled me, filled me with fantastic terrors never felt before, so that now to still the beating of my heart I stood repeating, "'Tis some visitor entreating entrance at my chamber door. Some late visitor entreating entrance at my chamber door. This is it and nothing more."
26: Presently my soul grew stronger, hesitating then no longer. "Sir," said I, "or madam, truly your forgiveness I implore. But the fact is I was napping, and so gently you came rapping, and so faintly you came tapping at my chamber door, that I scarce was sure I heard you. Here I opened wide the door, darkness there, nothing more. Deep into the darkness peering, long I stood there wondering, fearing, doubting, dreaming dreams no mortal had ever dared to dream before. But the silence was unbroken, and the stillness gave no token, and the only word there spoken was the whispered word, Lenore. This I whispered, and an echo murmured back the word, Lenore. Merely this and nothing more. Back into the chamber, turning, all my soul within me burning. Soon again I heard a tapping somewhat louder than before. Surely, said I, surely that is something at my window, lattice. Let me see, then, what thread it is, and this mystery explore. Let my heart be still a moment, and this mystery explore. 'Tis the wind and nothing more. Open here, I flung the shutter, when, with many a flirt and a flutter, in there stepped a stately raven of the saintly days of yore. Not the least obeisance made he, not a minute stopped or stayed he, but with mien of lord or lady, perched above my chamber door, perched upon a bust of Pallas just above my chamber door, perched and sat in nothing more. Then this ebony bird, beguiling my sad fancy into smiling by the grave and stern decorum of the countenance it wore. Though the crest be shorn and shaven, though, I said, art sure no craven, ghastly grim and ancient raven, wandering from the nightly shore. Tell me what the lordly name is on the night's Plutonian shore. Quoth the raven, nevermore.
24: Much I marvel this ungainly flow, to hear discourse so plainly, though it answered little meaning, little relevancy bore. For we cannot help agreeing that no living human being ever yet was blessed with seeing bird above his chamber door. Bird or beast upon sculptured bust above his chamber door, with such name as nevermore. But the raven sitting lonely on the placid bust spoke only that one word, as if his soul in that one word he did outpour. Nothing further, then he fluttered,
0: till I scarcely more than muttered, other friends have flown before, one the morrow he will leave me, as my hopes have flown before, then the bird said nevermore.
1: Startled at the stillness broken by reply so aptly spoken, doubtless said I, what it utters, it is its only stock in store, caught from some unhappy master whom a merciful disaster followed fast and followed faster, till his songs one burden bore, till in dirges of his hope that melancholy burden bore of never, nevermore. But the raven still beguiling all my fancy into smiling, straight I wheeled a cushion seat in front of bird and bust and door. Then upon the velvet sinking, I betook myself to link fancy unto fancy, thinking that his ominous bird of yore, what girl, ungainly, ghastly, gaunt, and ominous bird of yore, meant in croaking nevermore.
2: This I said and engaged, guessing but no syllable expression to the fowl whose fire eyes now burn into my bosom core. This and more I sat dividing with my head at ease, reclined on a cushion's velvet lining that the lamplight gloated, but whose velvet violet lining with the lamplight gloated, she shall press and nevermore.
3: Then methought the air grew denser, perfumed from the unseen censer, swung by seraphim, whose footfalls tinkled on the tufted floor. Wretch, I cried, thy God hath lent thee, by these angels he hath sent thee, respite in nepenthe, from thy memories of Lenore. Quaff, oh quaff this kind nepenthe, and forget this lost Lenore. Quoth the raven, nevermore. Prophet, said I, thing of evil, prophet still, if bird or devil, whether tempter sent, or whether tempest tossed thee here ashore, desolate yet all undaunted, on this desert land enchanted, on this home by horror haunted, tell me truly, I implore, is there balm in Gilead? Tell me, I implore. Quoth the raven, nevermore. Prophet, said I, thing of evil, prophet still, if bird or devil, by that God we both adore, tell the soul, it shall clasp a sainted maiden, the angel's name Lenore. Clasp a rare and radiant maiden, angel's name Lenore, quoth the raven. Nevermore. Be that word our sign in parting, bird or fiend, I shrieked upstarting. Get thee back into the tempest and the night's plutonian shore. Leave no black plume as a token of that lie thy soul hath spoken. Leave my loneliness unbroken. Quit the bust above my door. Take thy beak from out my heart, and take thy form from out my door, quoth the raven. Nevermore. And the raven, never flitting, still is sitting. Still is sitting on the pallid bust of Pallas just above my chamber door. And his eyes have all seeming of demons that is dreaming. And the lamplight o'er him streaming throws his shadow on the floor. And my soul from out that shadow that lies floating on the floor shall be lifted nevermore.
4: This is Lauren Perry, age 14, of West Allegheny High School. The name of this poem is Home. I am reaching my end. There is no longer a will, for in me I have broken still. The once joy-filled sky has turned cold and dry. Laughter has faded, along with myself unaided. Where will I be in a day, a year, or even a decade? Well, I guess it proves no matter, for I see the light of coming home. Stay tuned for youthexpress.org for more original writing from Pittsburgh area youth. All youth, all the time, Youth Express. Catch the future.
5: My name is Etta. I am in second grade at the Environmental Charter School in Pittsburgh, Pennsylvania. People interrupt others make me concerned about the future of the world, and here's why. Then you know, interrupting means you're not listening. Listening is important because you can learn new information. Instead of interrupting, I wish people would be kind. For example, the person is talking and the teacher hears it, you might get a warning. Because if people keep talking forever, it will be hard to work. Instead of interrupting, you should be quiet so you can hear the teacher. For example, if a person is talking, you should put your quiet sign up. Then you know if interrupting somewhere else, you should be very quiet and listen to the rules. Then you know at school if you interrupt another person, put your quiet sign up. Also ask nicely to be quiet. Be kind impacts all of us, and I think we can work together to make a better place because it's good to be kind. This is Anna for the Environmental Charter School in Pittsburgh.
6: From the Youth Media Center at SLB Radio. I'm Olive, I'm 12, and this is a paper flower poem. Transplanted by Emily Dickinson. As if some little Arctic flower upon the polar hem went wandering down the latitudes until it puzzled came to continents of summer, to firmaments of sun, to strange bright crowds of flowers and birds of foreign tongue. I say as if this little flower to Eden wandered in, what then? Why nothing only, your inference therefrom.
7: Without any further ado, let's introduce you to Mia, who just has this pleasant aura about her. How are you this morning?
8: I'm good. I'm really excited to be here.
7: I'm glad that you are here. Tell me a little bit about yourself.
8: I don't know if you know this, but my name is Mia. I'm going to be a freshman at Lincoln Park, where I'm a writing and publishing major. I also do tennis, and I really enjoy reading, like especially poets like Sylvia Plath, Audre Lorde, and Carol Ann Duffy.
7: And what community do you live in?
8: I'm from Farrell, so that's kind of like around, if you've heard of like Sharon, Hermitage area.
7: Yeah, that's quite a drive to come in. Because Lincoln Park is in Baden, right?
8: Midland. Close to Baden.
7: But that's a bit of a drive every day. Is this your first year at Lincoln Park?
8: This is my second year. I went last year, and this is my first year in high school. So I'm super excited.
7: Oh, I'll bet. How did you find the school is a choice for you, is a place that fits you well?
8: I think, like, since I was younger, I've always had, like, a passion for, like, arts and writing. And so a lot of people were like, like to my mother when I was younger, like, oh, there's this art school near here, like you should like get Mia to go to it when she's older or something.
7: Well, that's wonderful. Now you have an entourage here.
8: Yeah.
7: Who's out in the main studio? In our youth media center out there?
8: I have my mom there, and then I have my two best friends, Jaslyn and Caroline, and then I have my lovely other best friend in here, Abby.
7: Hi, Abby. Abby, do you want to say hi since you're in here?
9: Hi.
7: Thank you for doing that. Is there anybody else you'd like to acknowledge, whether they're here or not?
8: My teachers who got me this amazing opportunity, Mr. Leroy and Miss West and everyone here at Saturday Light Brigade is giving me this opportunity to be here. I'm so grateful for it.
7: Oh, it's a pleasure. I'm curious when you discovered that you liked to write.
8: It's always kind of been something like embedded in me from a young age. Like my mom's a lawyer, so she's had to like write a lot, you know? And I think it started with like me really liking poetry because my mom introduced me to like really prolific and incredible like poets when I was really young. So I think that like always having a spot in my brain and like seeing how much just writing can change the world, like I was like, I've always wanted to do something that like changes the world, you know? I feel like everyone wants to do that. But I was like, I feel like writing would be such a cool way to be able to do that.
7: I think that's a really good way of changing the world. I like how you expressed that writing has been embedded, kind of it's just a natural part of you as opposed to just something you turn to. It's not, you are a writer as opposed to being a person who likes to write.
8: Yeah, I like how that sounds. I like that. Yeah.
7: I mean, that's what I took from that. What else do you like to do? You mentioned tennis.
8: Yes, I play tennis on my team with Abby here. I love it so much. It's so fun. Second singles, so that is exciting. We have our first game on Tuesday. I read a lot, which I think is kind of something that all writers do. But I like to cook, which is something that a lot of people don't know.
7: Do you have any specialties?
8: I like doing pasta. I don't know why. Like carbs are my best friend. Like I will do anything that has like carbs and cheese. Like that those are my specialties.
7: Carbs are good for energy.
8: Right? Right?
7: Right. They'll give you a lot of energy. Well, I'm really glad that you're here. There's a lot of things. Well, and by the way, Mia's going to share a poem in a moment. You mentioned publishing as part of your discipline.
8: Yes.
7: Publishing means a lot of things to different people. What does it mean to you? I know that's maybe an odd question.
8: No, I like it. I think it's really cool. To me, publishing is kind of like feeling like that the piece of work that you've created is something so beautiful and prolific that you want to share it with the world. And it's something that you know can like help someone, you know? I feel like especially writing, publishing writing should be something that you feel like can be taken for the greater good. Like that someone can read this and either be like, this inspires me to do something, or this is helping me through something, you know?
7: That's a really great way of putting it. So some things that you write don't mature enough or reach the point where you want to let it go to be
8: exactly
7: published, I would imagine. But others do. Have you published some works already?
8: I have not published anything, but I am in the process of like digging through these like binders of writing that I have to find stuff that I like the best and the stuff that I think that will be able to like help people or make someone to... I like writing stuff, and like if I would publish it, I want to make people think. I want to make people see something different, like see the world different, you know?
7: Well, I can't wait to hear what you brought to share. I want to talk more too. Are you ready to share what you brought?
8: Yeah, I'm ready.
7: Excellent. Are you going to read the entire work?
8: Yes.
7: Excellent.
8: It's a bit long, so probably put on your seatbelts or strap in.

Words were written in my pain, my tears, my anguish. I read this because I need you to hear me. This piece is therapy. These are the words that I've cried out silently. My teardrops stain this page. I read this piece because it's my debt. I read this for the ones who cannot read it with me. So this is it. This is all of me. This is glass. I want you to erase anything you thought you knew about the crash. Remove it from your memories because the media, the helicopters, is the cleansed version. Blemishes removed for the viewer's comfort so you can sleep soundly. In an instant, everything you know has been ripped from you. The protective bubble has been popped and the facade of beauty washes away, revealing a wasteland of flesh. A smell of rust, blood, and tears engulfs you and steals your breath. And for a moment, you contemplate letting it take you. It'd be easier, no doubt, because the moment you'd have to open your eyes, it'd be real. The fear would be real. The horror would be real. And death, my dearest companion, would steal someone else instead of you. I open my eyes, and the world has turned upside down. There's a smell of smoke. There is hurried yelling and choked sobs. There's a stillness, though, a mark I've realized over the years. A signature of death hurriedly scribed on the walls since, as you know, death never rests. When I'd wake, I refused to look at myself in the mirror because all I saw through the glass was a person who had stolen someone else's daughter. If I had sat just 2 seats in front of me, she'd still be here. And I wonder how she'd feel now. Confused, maybe? A guilty relief bubbling in her chest. Grieving terribly for a girl she never knew. Mind swirling with the could-have-beens. I think about her often. How things would be different if I walked up and said hello. How in a millisecond, her name had created a permanent home in my mind. When I stepped off of the bus, the entire world seemed foreign, as if I was an astronaut who had just finished orbit and was about to land on the moon. Walking slowly, as if to drink up this new environment like a vanilla milkshake on a hot summer's day. Strangers, all of us, and for a second we were still in horrifying silence. Not a tear fell from anyone's cheek, the only feeling of air. Suffocating, silencing air. We stood together in a silent realization of what had just happened. I remember looking at everyone, seeing how broken, how terrified, and how vulnerable they looked. Their eyes were wide, their bodies were shaking, and seeing that, I felt a need to protect them. To love them. I hugged every person there. I wiped their tears. I whispered words of comfort that we both knew were lies. I combed glass out of hair. I rocked them and told them to breathe. And then I could breathe. The minutes felt like hours, and it seemed like my entire life had slowed down so I could truly feel everything in this moment. The one thing that I'll never forget is the people. I hugged more people that day than I did in a lifetime. Calloused hands, perfumed hair, strangers rocking me back and forth as if I was theirs. The people seemed to go on for miles, cars lined up, in silent solidarity of the tragedy that took place. Mothers crying out in horror, seeing their child in my face. We were a circus, come one, come all. Watch the children fall on their knees and beg for forgiveness for a crime they didn't commit. An atrocious scene of children with bloodied knees and bruised hearts, with battered minds and wide eyes. I called my mother, breath shaky, eyes fighting the urge to close. What do you even say? I wondered. What can I say to even begin? I breathed out and said, I don't know if I'm dead. I said, the bus crashed and I think the driver is dead. My voice broke at the confession. When I was still on the bus, I looked at him, and I recalled the emptiness and the stillness, the emptiness that I feel always, the stillness I saw in a hospital bed as I prayed to a merciful God to save my loved one. All we wanted to do was go home. Why couldn't we have just gone home? The beauty and the heartbreak of death. People tell you to be relieved, to be happy. They're in a place with no pain. They can live freely. But what if that place was with me? I could have created a paradise. They could have been happy with me. What about my pain? Human nature is a selfish one, and if everything happens for a reason, then why must I suffer through it? Why must grief be so harrowing, so hollowing, it tears at you until you are nothing but a void?
a glass with all of

0: its contents empty. How can you ever be full again, you wonder? Life takes so much from me. It has taken more than I have. There is nothing left in this body, this suffocating vessel that I call home. I spoke to what felt like millions of people. The same recycled words, the same shaking hands, the same bloodied feet. I walk on a graveyard that stretches until the end of time. One day you'll step on me too and you won't even notice. The days that followed were a blur. I cried until my body dried up. I couldn't sleep. I couldn't eat. I watched shows of people smiling and laughing, and I found it aggravating. How can anyone smile? How can anyone even breathe in this place? How can you enjoy life when there are others that don't even have it? I looked at myself in the mirror and wondered why. What set me apart from the two deceased? What made me worthy of this beautiful and yet guilty gift that I own? And I realized that I felt so deeply that I had caused the accident. And I realize now that I've done that my entire life. Death comes so suddenly, there's no way to even pinpoint when a person will leave you. I value logic, and it's not logical that a person just disappears. One day they're here, and the next they aren't. I want reason. I want something to be angry at. I want a perpetrator. And for all of these years, I've chosen myself. I thought that if I told my aunt I loved her more, she wouldn't have overdosed. I thought that if I told more of the doctors, then my uncle would have been saved. I thought that if I sat just 2 seats in front of me, a mother would be able to embrace her daughter again. It's easier to be angry with yourself than to face the unknown. Life is cruel, but in pain, you can create beauty. In suffering, there is calmness. If you are broken, that gives you the opportunity to glue yourself back together. I can pick up the pieces of shattered glass sprawled around me, and instead of letting it cut me, I can piece it back together and make something beautiful. A piece of glass from every heartbreak, from every triumph that I've ever faced, and I find myself. A picture of vulnerability, of grace, of survival. I don't consider myself a brave person. I think that life is the greatest gift anyone can have, and my job right now is to make my life enough. I live for Lindsay, I live for Talita, I live for Malloy, I live for Briley, and most importantly, I live for myself, because shattered was once whole. Thank you.
1: That was Mia Clemens, and if you don't mind my saying so, it was back in November of 2021. I remember the accident that you wrote about. At first, I thought you were writing fiction, and then the more I listened, I said, wait a minute, I remember this, and the bus driver, part of me doesn't want to reveal the details because your poem should stand on its own.
2: Don't mind it.
1: But I think it's important. This was a case of a bus that you were on crashing with a tractor trailer, and the bus driver lost her life, and the student, 2 seats in front of you, also, and what was that student's name?
2: Briley Walker.
1: Yeah, oh, here's her picture from an article. They also died, and then quite a few injuries as well. What an experience. I can't imagine what that must have been like for you. And as you share what you wrote about it, is it a bit like reliving it?
2: That's... I feel like a lot of people ask me that. Like, it's definitely hard to read because in a way it's kind of like I'm going through the same feelings, but it's different because I'm in control of this. I get to write, and I get to get it out, and I get to say the words that I've never gotten to say before. and I just get to tell the truth.
1: I like how you wove your aunt into it as well, and also the names of students. What a beautiful piece.
2: Thank you so much.
1: That was really just wonderfully done. You mentioned earlier about how writing gives you a platform for changing the world. Any ideas about what you would like to change if you could achieve changes exactly as you would envision them?
2: There's a long list. But
1: we have time.
2: I think, first of all, I want to just truly make sure that everyone in America and in the world are truly equal. You know, because it's one thing to say that, and it's another to have action behind it, and it's another thing to enforce it, you know? Everyone should have the bare minimum, like somewhere to sleep, somewhere to have food, somewhere to have education. I think that's just beyond the bare minimum that people should have. My mind is blanking.
1: Well, that's a large place to start and an important place to start. And if more people recognize how vital that is,
2: of course,
1: maybe we'll get there. You're really a remarkable person. Is there anything else you want to say or add? Your poem, I'm sure, is still working its way through people's minds as they reflect on it. You really, just a beautiful job describing your witness. The glass is such a nice metaphor throughout it, too.
2: Thank you so much.
1: But anything else you'd like to add or say that I didn't give you a chance to?
2: One thing that I know that I'm thinking about is I don't want this to be forgotten. And I was going through this year, and after it happened, it felt like that it was this big secret. And it felt like that it was something that people were ashamed of. And it felt like there was something wrong with me for being upset and for not being able to feel like myself, because it has taken me so long to just be able to live life, you know? But I don't want this to be forgotten. I want people to make steps for this to never happen again, because easily Briley Walker could be sitting here instead of me, and easily this could have happened to someone else, and I don't want this to be forgotten, and I don't want people to treat it like it's a secret, because it's not.
1: That's a very good summation. I think some people would cope by putting this completely out of their mind, or, okay, I've processed this, let's move on.
2: Yeah.
1: But your preference is that it's part of you and that it will always be part of you. Your relationship with it might change over time as you change, but it will always be there as part of your history.
2: I view it as something like almost this chair beside me. I see it like sitting here, like beside me, like not on top of me, not like suffocating me, but like with me. And it's not painful. It's kind of just like serene for the first time in my life. And because I used to feel so ashamed about it and so like upset with it. And at this point, I view it as something that, like, that happened. Like, it's not, I didn't make that up. It's not fiction. It happened. And it has changed me as a person. And it will, I will always remember it. But it doesn't suffocate me anymore. It's something that I can sit beside and that I can just be with, but not have it overcome me.
1: That's a really important attitude to have, and I appreciate your honesty sharing all of this morning. Will you come back sometime? I hope so.
2: I would love to.
1: Mia Clemens is who you just heard, a rising ninth grader at Lincoln Park Performing Arts Charter School. Thank you for being here today.
2: Thank you.
3: This is Cole. I am in ninth grade at Montour High School, and you're listening to Youth Express. Catch the future.
4: This is Carrie Menino, age 17, of Winchester Thurston High School. The name of this poem is Coffee Shop on Walnut. I'm actually not on Walnut Street right now. I'm standing at the intersection of East Ohio Street and West Commons with some busy traffic noise in downtown Pittsburgh in the background. And I picked this spot because this poem is really about the lack of communication and the loneliness that can still exist in our hyper-connected world. Coffee Shop on Walnut. The boy with false eyelash spiders crying dewdrops on the counter orders a pink frothed cream as if it will make up for the father who won't call him son anymore. The girl with big breasts and thick legs compliments him because she needs a word to hold on to, looks at the skinny girl beside whose back is bowed as an apology for all the empty mouthfuls. She twists her butterfly ring, confectionery laced into her tattoos, thicker than the flesh beneath them. And the fat girl calls her hot because she knows she needs it. They both need it. And it means nothing but I understand you. I understand where you are, and it doesn't make sense, but that's okay. The breakable girl blushes crimson. The painted boy stares at her, wishing he'd said it himself. And she argues the compliment instead of accepting. The big girl, with a voice so loud it whispers fear, smiles and tells her, "Don't worry, I don't feel beautiful either."
5: If you're just joining us, this is Zoe with Youth Express, live at the Kelly Shrehorn Theater for Pittsburgh Youth Vision, a citywide town hall and showcase with youth perspectives about the future of our region with policymakers and organizers.
6: So without further ado, I want to bring somebody very special to the stage to say some words, actually some very special people. Let's bring to the stage Julie Malice from Bike Pittsburgh, Justin McCaskill from Assemble, and Jess Gold from Assemble.
7: Thank you, live from the city. Hello, everybody. We just want to say a few words today. Thank you so much for taking the time to show up, to say what you want to say, to express yourself creatively, and to hear from other youth. We think it's really important that youth have a platform to share their voices and to make sure that people in positions of authority can hear what they have to say. So this is what this event is about, and we can't thank you enough for being present today. I think Jess has a few words too.
8: Yeah, thank you all so much for being here today, especially the young people who are here to share the wonderful creative work you've been doing and your voices, and folks who are here who are in positions of power, who are adults doing organizing work, working in the arts. I hope that you take to heart some of the things that our young people here today are saying, and make sure that you're connecting with them so that their voices can be a part of everything that we're doing in the city.
9: And just to reiterate, I'm just glad everyone was here. It's a great turnout. I'm happy that everyone could make it and get their voices heard. This was a long trip and road, but I'm glad we're here, and I hope you guys enjoy the youth and what they can express. So. Thank you.
6: Here to present a City Council proclamation for PGH Youth Vision, make some noise for Councilman Dan Gilman and Councilwoman Deb Gross.
10: Thank you. It is great to be here with you guys today. I was just joking, they were talking about the adults who are in positions of power who can make decisions, and I said to Deb, they're talking about you. I don't think of myself as an adult yet, so I look to Deb for the adult leadership on council. You know, every time you get on Facebook or Twitter, anytime you turn on the news, there's another ranking. Pittsburgh's the number one foodie city. Pittsburgh's the number one most livable city. Pittsburgh has the worst drivers. That was the one yesterday. Can't argue with that one either. But every day there's something else about how what a great city it's. And people always ask us why. You know, what was your secret? What happened? And the answer, honestly, and I'm not just saying this, it's you. It's not about any one individual. It's not about any one movement. It was about partnerships. It was about hospitals and universities and nonprofits and chefs and neighborhood gardeners and entrepreneurs. And it's about you. It's about young people who are pushing ideas. And it was about the young people 10 years ago when the city was a much older city and a city that wasn't experiencing economic growth, pushing leadership to do things different, saying, listen to me, I've lived somewhere else. I have a friend who has an idea. Hear my voice speak up. That's what made Pittsburgh so great. And so the work that you guys have done, and I am excited to hear many of the ideas and see what we can implement in Pittsburgh, is going to be part of the transformation. When someone else is sitting here in 5 years, it's going to be ideas that you pushed through this program that changed Pittsburgh. And that's what's so great about this city. I've had chances to go work in other cities, and why I've always stayed in Pittsburgh, other than just pure love of this city, is because Pittsburgh is either America's biggest small town or smallest big city. You're in an urban core with great opportunities in arts and culture and sports teams and universities and all of those things. But at the same time, it's like you're in a small town in New Hampshire. You're in a small pond where you can actually get things done, where your voice can be heard, where you can be on a nonprofit board in your 20s when someone like Scott Bricker can start a nonprofit in their 20s and have such a profound impact in this city. And that's the partnerships we work on today, working with Assemble and Kelly Strayhorn and Bike Pittsburgh and Sprout and City Council and the mayor and county exec and on, that's where the success comes from. So before I read the proclamation, which I won't read all of, it's a lot of boring whereas clauses, but I want to hit some highlights. I want to introduce one of our great partners, who we don't do any of the work without, and is here to listen as well, and that's our great mayor, Bill Peduto.
11: Hey guys. First off, thank you for caring about your city. There's a lot of different things that you could be doing right now. Having your voice heard and being a part of the solutions is a big part. God, how many years ago? 20 years ago when we first met? We were younger.
12: Crazy projects.
11: Yeah, we were younger. We did have some crazy projects. But this city was a lot different. And during the early 90s, it was people like Deb Gross, Pat Clark, Kahari Mosley, Justin Strong, Kathy Lewis. And we knew we wanted to stay here. There wasn't a much of an opportunity for us. So we created our own things. And we started to get to know each other and get to work together. And we found that you could do things. You could make a positive impact. You could get involved. And that was well before any of us ran for office. In the past 10 years, working with Councilman Gilman as chief of staff in my office, seeing the city change, and then starting to see his generation not leave, but stay. And other people move here, and understanding now they've got the foothold of being able to make that change. It's going to happen real quick. It's going to go from ideas to when you're actually implementing them. And being together and working with groups like Sprout, like Assemble, like Bike Pittsburgh, with artists who gather right here at the Kelly Strayhorn, will help you to get what your vision is, what your ideas are, and actually see them become part of it. It's an exciting time to be in this city. Cities are going through changes all over the world. But in Pittsburgh, we're small enough that when we implement change, it can make a difference. And we're big enough that the country and the world will take notice. So it's an honor to be here with you today. And I know Councilman has a proc, and I promised I wouldn't go too long. So I'll hand the mic back over. Thanks, guys.
10: Thank you, Mayor. And this was adopted by City Council this week, approved by all members. Whereas the PGH Youth Vision Campaign enables young Pittsburghers to share their vision for the future of our city, region, state, and country through the use of creative media. And whereas for several months during after school time, students and youth serving organizations completed written, visual, and performing arts projects addressing issues ranging from racial justice, immigration and refugee policy, to LGBTQIA+ justice and homelessness, policing and transportation, all to create a more welcoming, more equitable, and safer Pittsburgh. And whereas organized by Bike Pittsburgh, Assemble, and numerous youth-serving organizations, the program was funded through Sprout Fund's 100 Days of Us an initiative to empower people to act locally during the first 100 days of the new presidential administration. Now, therefore, be it resolved that the Council of the City of Pittsburgh does hereby recognize Bike Pittsburgh, Assemble, Sprout Fund, and all of the youth-serving organizations and students who participated in the PGH Youth Vision Campaign for their efforts to boost civic engagement among Pittsburgh's youth. And be it further resolved that the Council of the City of Pittsburgh does hereby declare today, April 27th, 2017, to be PGH Youth Vision Day in the City of Pittsburgh. Congratulations and thank you, guys.
6: All right, make some noise for that. City Council Proclamation. Awesome. Thank you to the councilman, councilwoman. Thank you to the mayor as well for coming through to do that. So who's ready for YMCA Lighthouse? Make some noise. Some quick information about YMCA Lighthouse. They are based out of the YMCA in Homewood, Brushton. They're an arts and media program focused on art education for the ages of people 13 to 22. So with that being said, I want to bring to the stage now Controlled Chaos. Make some noise.
12: Hey, what's everybody.
13: What y'all doing quiet for? Make some noise.
12: Yeah, make some noise.
13: Yeah, come on. Yeah.
12: I know families out there. Come on. Make some noise for us.
13: Y'all ain't ready. Y'all ain't ready.
14: This is a message.
12: Who?
14: Any time wasters.
12: All of y'all.
14: Any procrastinators.
12: Every single
14: anybody
12: one.
14: Anybody not making moves.
12: Anyone.
14: Evacuate the premises.
12: Tell them.
14: I repeat. Evacuate the premises. This is your final warning. Run!

0: Yeah, make some noise, make some noise. Awesome, yeah. So the next person we want to bring to the stage, please welcome Jordan Dixon.
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3: All right, so are we everybody good to get started? We all good? All right, so I think the first thing we're going to do is just go down the line and have you all introduce yourselves. And I'm sorry, Rashada, you could go ahead with that. You had the first question, I'm sorry.
4: All right, you will start off with your name, your grade in school, the organization you're with, the topic you're interested in, and your pronouns.
5: Hello, my name is Alex Williams, and
4: okay. All right. Your name, your grade in school.
5: Okay, I'm in college. I go to CCAC, Allegheny Campus, and I'm from Hazelwood Youth Justice Program. I'm the youth leader there.
4: And the topic you're interested in.
5: And I am interested in justice in all forms with people and with animals and nature.
6: Yeah! Hello, I'm Mara Revlon. I graduated Woodland Hills High School like 3 years ago. I work for a few organizations here in Pittsburgh, Project Silk, Rise Up Pittsburgh, and also Unity Performance Company. A lot of the performers that perform tonight, I'm gonna be searching for y'all, because I want y'all on my team. And the topic that I'm most interested in today would be, I guess, STD HIV prevention in the LGBT Black community.
7: How y'all doing? My name is Ahmed Takumba Turner. I go by Takumba. I'm 22. I'm a recent graduate of Manchester Bitwell Training Center for Horticulture. I'm a project coordinator for GTEC and a program manager for Hazelwood Youth Justice Program. My main interest is community development and more specifically like youth entrepreneurship and how we could turn these young talented people into, you know, young moguls and business people. So
8: I'm Trayvon Swan. I'm 17. I go to Obama. I'm here from the Urban League, and my main topic, we'll probably have to say this, equal rights for everybody. Yeah.
9: Hello, I'm Veronica, and I'm in the 10th grade at the Barack Obama Academy, and I'm interested in getting more African-American youth into arts and creativity and technology.
10: My name is Alexis, I'm grade 11, Westinghouse Bulldogs. And my pronoun is her or she. I'm from Let's Get Free. And I'm just for equal justice for all races.
11: Hi, my name is Oliver. I use they, them, and he, him pronouns. I'm a senior at Pittsburgh Kappa. I'm here with the Carnegie Library GSA. I'm the class president at Kappa, and I co-lead the Gender and Sexuality Student Union there. And I have to agree, I'm interested in a lot of topics, including transgender rights, women's rights, sex education, many, many topics.
12: Okay. Hi, I'm Abrea Rosalie. I'm Abrea Rosalie. I'm 18. I'm a senior at Hill House Passport Academy Charter School. I'm with Sister Sweet Youth Project. And I'm my main topics that I'm interested in is racial equity, but more so reproductive justice. Yes. So, yeah.
13: My name is Cornell Collins. I'm I'm 15 years old. I'm in the ninth grade. I go to Alder Dice High School. I am part of the Scholar Project, which is run by the Homewood Children's Village. And the topic that I'm gonna be talking about is how lead is in the soil of my neighborhood, well, basically Pittsburgh.
0: How y'all doing? My name is Taekwon Williams. I am a junior. I'm a junior at Obama, 17. I'm interested in topics about bringing the youth up, surpassing where we are today. I want our future generations to be more involved in more activities, getting engaged into things other than the streets and stuff like that.
3: Well, I'm one of the moderators of the panel. My name is Tressa Murphy Green. I currently am a public ally serving, yes, for public allies, serving, and I got public allies in the room. I see y'all, yes, holding it down. And I work for Youth Places, yes, up there, right? I'm a former organizer for SYP, which is also a part of New Voices, and it's funny that they're sitting together. And I'm also a co-founder of Black Film Excellence Co. We're a collective of black films. We organize and we consult. Rashad?
4: My name is Rashad. Y'all can hear me, right? We're good? All right. My name is Rashad. I graduated, 26 years old. Organizations that I'm with is New Voices Pittsburgh. There's a lot. But today I'm here with. Don't look at me like that. Today I'm here with Action Housing, My Place Program, and Make Shop. What topics I'm interested in today is trans rights, and my pronouns is he, him, his.
3: I definitely forgot those ones. So my pronouns are she, her, and hers. The topics I'm interested in, I'm here for the black films, you know, and I'm here for equitability. I can't even talk right now. All across the board, it needs to be equitable and intersectional. And yeah. Oh, I went to Obama, so shout out to Obama. shout out to y'all, Eagles. All right, so I,
14: dragons aren't real. I'm just saying.
3: No.
14: Dragons aren't real. I'm just saying. Mm-mm.
3: But okay, so we just gonna keep it moving. We gonna keep it cute. So earlier in the program, the beginning of the program, they were given a proclamation from the mayor. And one of the things that they commented on was, you know, Pittsburgh being the most livable city and how we have all these number one charts, you know, and how it's so great that there's all these people coming into our city and, you know, getting into our urban neighborhoods. I just wanted to open it up for the panel to kind of respond to what they feel like they've seen up here with Mayor Bill Beduto, and anything that they would like to respond to. So the floor is y'all's on that one.
10: Well, I disagree with our mayor because the people that come into Pittsburgh, they take our jobs, they take over with our schools, our learning, and to me, everything he was just saying was in his point of man, but he's not seeing it from a citizen that's from Pittsburgh, that's growing up, and that's coming from these different communities, and to me, that's not right because, okay, you've been creating something for over 10 to 20 years, but you're not really taking the time to look in all these different neighborhoods and why is everything so separated and why is this school so better from that school or why is that neighborhood more upcoming to the next neighborhood? But he's just looking at it from, I really don't have to explain, like he's just looking at it as how he wanna see it, but he's not looking at it from a different race, like how it really is in these neighborhoods or what's really going on.
15: Right.
3: Ray's about to come through with the Draco, y'all.
12: One question. I would like to answer the question with a question, but then I'm going to follow up with like a response. Most livable for whom? Because us, we that have grown up in the projects and grown up in these schools, we know that Pittsburgh has not been the easiest place to live in. There's a black youth that dies every week in the city, probably two, maybe three. So I just want to ask, Mayor Perduto, if he's still in the crowd, livable for whom? Who? Like, that's all.
15: Of course he's gone. Of course.
3: I would also like to put out there that I don't think a lot of people know that Pittsburgh has one of, if not the lowest life expectancy rates for black women in the country. Our life expectancy rate for women, black films in Pittsburgh is comparable to women who live in Honduras, quote unquote, third, like, you know, developing countries. And that's something that Bill Perduto has never really addressed or, you know, talked about, but yet and still we are still the most livable city. But as Aubrey said, livable for whom? Is there anybody else that want to say wants to respond or?
7: I feel like it was very much well covered. I mean, it's election season though, so I mean that's the reality of the situation. So if y'all know politics, he was supposed to do that and say that, and I mean it's on us to change that narrative.
4: All right, what do you think about the gentrification of quote-unquote black neighborhoods?
5: Oh, I got that one. Okay, it's Alex again, and I live in the Hill District, and right now there's a lot of renovation going on up there. I don't know if any of y'all know about the Hill District, but the areas that were taken down were G Block, West Side, all of those places that I grew up at are changing now. They are changed. They tore all the projects down in the livable public housing, and then they put up new houses that were supposed to be affordable housing, but again, affordable for whom? They're much larger, and they are like an upgrade, of course, but the rates that they are changing them to, the pricing is changing completely the faces that we have in our city. So when we get those magazines that say we have the best livable city, then they put on neighborhoods like my neighborhood and say, well, we just built these new houses, come to us. So that really took all the faces that I grew up with and all those black, brown, and colored faces that live there in the affordable housing, and they move them out. And now new people who see that we have the most affordable city are coming here, and now they want to make the changes that need to be made. When I grew up, there were two computers in my whole school, and books were being broken, they were all falling apart. But now they are putting all these funds into these schools because they're rebuilding and they're trying to bring other people in there. And I feel like it should be addressed because they want it to seem as if it's for us and it's for our people. But when you start to look around, when you start to look around, it's not us who it's really for.
4: Thank you.
15: No, I do not.
7: So you repeat the question real quick. What did I think about gentrification?
5: Your neighborhood.
7: Well, a lot of the work I do at GTEC actually addresses this issue in a sense of vacant land. And just to provide some context, a lot of this, in a sense, is due to deindustrialization. A lot of black folks that came up here from the South looking for industrial jobs, like in particular a city like this, once that stopped, you had people leave the area. And as a result of people leaving the area, you have more houses that are unattended and structures that go dilapidated. Now, what also happened was the sense of community began to kind of fall apart. So you may hear people that talk about Bedford Dwellings being a place where you can leave your door unlocked. You wouldn't really think of it being that type of place now. So I think there's always that pointing out to what's happening to us, but then what are we doing to contribute to it and help perpetuate it? So I mean, like the other day, I live on the west side of Sheridan. So like, there's a lot of kids that live around there. Like, you know, 9 to 15 young brothers. So it's like, yo, there's all this garbage around. Why don't y'all just clean it up? And I mean, granted, you're like, oh, yeah, bet. But you break off that dollar, see how much they clean up. Like, literally, I paid 7 kids $20, and they cleaned up the whole block, full the garbage bag up. So I'm saying, like, we kind of got this messiah complex. We waiting for somebody to come do it. Like, and it's just, you know what I mean, what can you do in your immediate reach and your realm of influence to kind of be that sport? You know what I'm saying? So, I mean, I kind of got off the topic of gentrification, but I feel like it's relevant in the sense that it's such a broad, ambiguous kind of term where there's not even one set definition for it. So it's just like, what can you do within your block, which your neighborhood, your friends? You know what I'm saying? So that's what I think.
9: So me and my friend were talking about this topic the other day, and I brought up the point of how, like, we are ripping down people's houses that they saw home and taking away culture. Because people grew up, like, I live in Garfield, so when they tore down, like, the Garfield and then, like, build the Garfield Commons, like, that's not what I'm used to seeing. I don't live in the Garfield Commons. And then I go to school in East Liberty and all, like, the new housing and everything. That's just not what people are used to seeing, and that's just taking away people's culture pretty much.
10: In my neighborhood, I live in Hawkins Village, so I don't know if you ever been there, but it's by Kennywood, that little bridge. And whenever you ride past it, you can look inside and it's a circle. And police, they ride all through there throughout the day, but I remember in the summer when that little boy got killed 2 rows back from my house in broad daylight, but these police, they want to ride around all day looking for the drug dealers, but I don't even think they look for the little boy. No, I don't think they look for the person who even killed for the little boy. So from my point is, all this police brutality and just police itself, like, how do you feel that night that you just ride around in this little circle, knowing that somebody lost their son, their nephew, their brother, and you didn't do nothing about it? You just let it happen.
12: Okay, gentrification. You know, I don't live, like, in Pittsburgh. If you're talking about jurisdiction, like, I don't really live in Pittsburgh anymore. I live in Keys Rocks. It's 10 minutes outside. But when I did live in Pittsburgh, in Greenway, it was West Side. but when I did live in Greenway, you know, that's pretty much one of the neighborhoods that gentrification hasn't touched yet. And it's pretty much dead now, but like when I go to the East Side to go to work or when I go to the Hill District to go to school, I see, you know, just the difference. You know, they have really nice houses and then there's really beat down ones. And the houses that they're putting up and the places that they're putting up, they're pretty and all, but we can't live in them. And when people go and say we should be the change that we want to see, how can we change something and we're not given the correct tools to change it? Like, you're raising a generation who has no tools. The schools that you're giving us to go to, like you're presenting to us to go to, we can't go to because we can't afford them. And then all the good schools, they get all the tools to go and succeed, and then we're left in the dust. So how can you tell us that we need to be the change that we want to see if you don't give us the tools to change? And gentrification, it's pretty and all, you know, it's bringing life back to these communities, quote unquote, but yeah, the life was never gone. I don't like gentrification, and it's displacing a lot of people, and people are dying because of it. People are dying, people are getting sick, people are out on the streets, and then you guys want to talk about homeless people. Like, you're kicking people out of their homes to build up new ones to make the city look nice. And it all goes back to the statement that I made, livable for whom? You're trying to make the city look pretty to outsiders, but we know what's going on, we know the deal.
16: When we're thinking about things like gentrification and youth, right? And the fact that youth do have power. This is something that I truly, truly, truly believe, that youth have power. I wanna know from y'all, how do youth hold power and where do you find power? you know, and like when it comes to things like gentrification, you know, or when it comes to things, DeVos who got in Trump put in office, and Kappa students, like not just Kappa students, it was a bunch of students, but I know mostly it was two students that organized an entire march, you know, around what was happening. So can y'all speak more about that? Can y'all speak about youth power?
17: So I work with the program Hazelwood Youth Justice Program, and we really, there's a lot of development going through that community right now, and through that development, our program was really made, and it was really to show everyone in the community that the youth have power, so that our Hazelwood community didn't get left behind in all the construction, as in the same place what happened in the waterfront. So the community that was already there really got left behind in all the construction. If you go a little bit ways up the streets aren't done, there's potholes, but if you go down to the waterfront, it's really nice, there's lights everywhere, it's a really different situation. So what we did was we got all of our youth to go to these different, to the areas where the developers are gonna have all of them sitting down panels just like us, so that they could hear our voices. And we told everyone else in the community, and that we hear the people, we interview everyone in Hazelwood, all the people who live there over 50 years, over 70 years, who really seen the changes. And then we went to these panels with these construction workers and these developers, and we really let them know what the Hazelwood people were saying. So that's how we let them, we show our power, is through our media and our justice with our videos, our pictures, because you can't dispute what you can see.
16: Just to interject really quickly for the rest of the responses, we're gonna try and move our pace up a little bit, because we only have about 10 minutes left for our panel.
4: Probably. So can like two people answer?
16: Okay.
18: I'll be the second person, I guess. I work for Project Silk. When we first began Project Silk, it was a youth-based thing. We came up with the ideas. We came up with the fact that we wanted it to be downtown on Penn Avenue. We wanted to look like this. We wanted to look like that. After we got our space together, we then formed a youth advisory board, you know, and you go have meetings, and then we tell these adults what we want, what we need, and how we need to get it. From that point, we have the power. They have to supply it, and that's how I feel like youth have power.
4: What problems do the youth face in the LGBT community?
19: Peeing.
11: I think like this kind of goes along with like youth power and things like that, but at my school it was a very long struggle just to get bathrooms for people to pee in. I know like personally I was like taken out of bathrooms, and like security guards came after me and things like that, just for wanting to go to the bathroom, things like that, and it's really goofy. I think it's goofy that a lot of times we have to get this, like a lot of LGBT people, genderqueer people, trans people have to get bathrooms, like separate bathrooms in different places and inconvenient places, where it's like, if people are uncomfortable with trans people peeing, then can we have special bathrooms for them to go to? And like they have to make the weird trek like across the school or across the building, wherever they are, things like that. Thoughts?
16: All right, so what does youth-led programming mean to you? Does it exist? If so, where, and if not, how do we create space for it? And let me be clear, by youth-led, I mean like there's a lot of people, we're here with a lot of organizations. It's very easy to throw the label youth-led on your grant, you know, or whatever. It's very, very easy to say, oh, this is youth-led, but it be something from the mind and conspiracy of an entire adult and not necessarily, you know, embody that. So I would love to hear y'all responses on that.
12: Can I go? Okay. First of all, shout out to Sister Speak Youth Project. Because when I hear the words like youth led, that's what Sister Speak Youth Project really embodies to me. We take charge on what we want to do, and it's difficult. Like, from my perspective, from being a youth organizer for 5 months now, it's hard when people give you that platform to take charge, because you're used to adults, you know, dragging you around and using you for publicity. But when you finally have that much power and say in what you want to do, it means a lot. So I would just like to say Sister Speak Youth Project is really youth-led. They mean what they say.
4: What's your experience commuting to school and work, and how can we improve that? What's your experience commuting to school or work, and how can we improve that?
19: I catch the train.
20: All right. The buses are slow. Right. They take forever to get anywhere. Don't understand. They're and they're expensive.
21: Yeah,
20: we have one of the highest fares in the country. Sure. I don't know why it's so expensive.
12: And I just have problems with how they want to, you know, modernize, you know, and take the fare away. But what is that doing for people? Some people can't get to the Port Authority stations to get Connect cards. Mm-hmm. Like, why would you take the fare away? What you doing?
20: Yep. And the bus stops aren't convenient a lot of times, depending on the neighborhood you're in. Like you go to Oakland and there's a million buses, but you go to some like neighborhoods a little farther from downtown and there's like nothing.
12: McKees Rocks, for example. My buses run so stupid. Like, I'm done. I'm getting a car.
22: And another thing, them bus drivers. They don't get me started. They're mean. Like, I remember I was waiting for the 75 after school the other day.

0: that which is ridiculous, with the security guard basically attacking a student. And the fact that this is not new, you know? And I also want to bring up the fact that, you know, last year there was an entire situation downtown with Somali students who were being beaten by, like, the police. It was Port Authority police, and they literally chased these kids, like, all throughout downtown, and was mad because one pressed the stop button on, like, the escalator. Like, that's what initiated the entire thing. So my question, and...
1: Wow, you're up early. Thanks for choosing to listen to Youth Express. This next segment is just for you.
0: Also, too, because I think that Black and POC solidarity is real. And because there's a lot of people of color moving into this city, we need solidarity. So how does that happen across the board?
2: I think that being in places like this and really collaborating together and coming with something solid and then bringing it to someone who has power of official, or, you know, Bill Peluto was just here telling him, well, this, you're here for us. This is what we want. This is what we feel like needs to be changed in these communities, and all of our organizations are behind it, and you won't have our vote if you don't really make these changes. If you don't address these problems, then you won't have our vote or the people who are behind us. And we all need to come together and say that if they don't do these changes, we really hold each other accountable on those things.
3: To your point, how can Black and POC achieve solidarity? Was that the question? I think first and foremost, you gotta take notice of how certain groups are scapegoated to kind of create these false dichotomies where people can't communicate or feel like they're the enemy. Then two, like, recognize that what the interests are, the common interests, I think those are two things that could help in that. But usually consensus building is very tough when you're dealing with people with various interests and language barriers and cultural norms. You know, it's like a lot of contextual understanding that needs to take place before you can have a real productive conversation and move beyond idealism, in my opinion. So,
4: make your work intersectional, period. Make it intersectional. And if you don't know what intersectional means, it means that every social problem is connected in some way. You can't talk about race without talking about gender. You can't talk about gender without talking about class, and so on and so forth. And if you are in a social position where you get more benefits, listen to the people that are beneath you and join with them. Because if you're privileged, you do hold more power. And privilege is multifaceted. So, yeah, make your work intersectional.
0: All right, speaking of privilege, can we talk a little bit about school privilege and the different privileges that certain schools experience versus other schools? I'll use an example. I went to Obama, and I do believe that Obama, if you go to Obama, you hold privilege. I think that that's a real thing when it comes to, and before an event like this, when it came to certain things, certain field trips, certain opportunities, those things were specifically given to Obama students because you were from Obama. It's the same thing with Kappa. Certain things are given to Kappa students because you go to Kappa, and that's a privilege. So can we speak a little bit, and I would like to hear from a couple of different folks about what do you see school privilege as, and like, if you hold school privilege, how do you relinquish that when it comes to interacting with other students from other communities and other schools?
5: So I go to Obama, and I definitely say it's a privilege, but I don't know if I mentioned this earlier, but I'm with a

0: And I learn a lot more with Assemble than I do like at school, because Assemble teaches you like coding and like all programs with like STEAM and all that. And Obama doesn't really promote you to like be an engineer when you grow up and things like that. So I think public schools could definitely throw technology and like science into things more.
1: I go to Westinghouse again, and the privileges, we don't have that many. Like, Westinghouse is a low incoming school. We, 2017 just started, but this is a, like, you know, the school year's about to end, so we just got our second principal because they just always give up on us. And I think at other schools, like, the learning is different. Like, we don't learn at a different pace than other schools do. I really don't know why. I think they do get more advantages than Westinghouse because of where the school is at. And I think it's just West. Other schools, they got, like, all different races, and it's just black. Maybe, like, two white people in Westinghouse out of the students. And it's like, okay, we got a little bit of Apple laptop computers, but it's like, we don't really learn nothing for real. I mean, I learn stuff, but it's like, oh, I feel like I need more. Like, it's just always you need something more in that school. And it's just like, huh, what am I going to school for? Another day, just sitting on my phone.
2: I think there's a cycle, too, with the magnet schools, because, like, Kappa will get a lot of recognition because it's an art school, and then they get more money. Like, we will get more money because we're an art school, but in the first place, a lot of arts, you already have to be part of you already have to have privilege to be able to express a lot of arts. So like instruments, a lot of times instruments are expensive and you have to like pay to take lessons. And so people to even get into the program in the first place already have to start off with like a certain level of privilege. And then it becomes like this cycle because it's just rewarding people who already have started up off from like a higher level. And so it's not good.
1: I mean, I understand that, but still, even
2: it shouldn't be your zip code should not determine the level of education you have, and that shouldn't
3: I wanted to give you some space to speak because it's very important that we talk about what's going on in our water. It's very important that we talk about what's going on with our soil. You know, environmental rights is real. And the fact that we had a water emergency, I don't find that, I personally don't think that that is something to take lightly. I don't think that Flint is something to take lightly. I don't think what's going on right now. A part of Public Allies is TSP. My TSP is in Sharpsburg. We went and we talked to some people in the Sharpsburg community, and one of the issues that they told us was you have pipes that is as big as a basketball room, but water can only get through something as small as this because it's so much buildup with the pipes out there. And that's from lead, and that's from corrosion, and these are things that need to be dealt with. So I definitely want to give you some space to speak about that. So yeah, go Cornell.
4: I personally think it's a big problem. First of all, because they don't really talk about this stuff. It's ridiculous the way they it's just lead, it's cool. But the fact of it is, we're living in some of these places that has lead in them, and it's a big problem. So what me and my program did, we dug up the soil and we put it in this little bucket, then we put it in a plastic bag. So, and I, then we had like a little laser gun that determined how much lead was in that soil. So it was it wasn't low, but it wasn't like to a certain like extent. Like it wasn't like over, like because the lead was like 150 milligrams of lead and kilograms of soil. So that was pretty low. So that was like, yeah. So, but it's still a big problem, because like, you don't, like, you could be like, for example, like your kids don't know what's in the water sometimes. So it's like, I don't drink water. Especially Pittsburgh water, I don't drink it. like, it's just bad. Like, people just need to like do something about this before, and like, we all sick, and like, I ain't trying to like be, you know, like deaf or something like that. So it's a big problem.
5: Okay, out.
6: All right.
7: I guess so. I'm cutting us off stage.
6: Y'all have something else y'all wanted to say, or?
8: I mean, I think there's a correlation between the lack of funding in public schools and issues like sewer shed runoff. Like, actually, in this area, the sewer line is called A42. And I mean, if you think about it like this, if we could get bike lanes put in all over the city, we should be able to get some of these issues mitigated when it relates to the water that's coming out of our faucets. So, and theoretically, if we could address that issue, then more money could go to Westinghouse and Brashear, you know what I mean? Like, so there's that correlation between activism and advocacy that I feel like young people need to start understanding.
9: We are about to get into our next round of performances. Are they ready? Okay, so with no further ado, I want to have up to the stage right now performing their single Home from their album of the same title, now available on Spotify. Please make some noise for Dreams of Hope.
10: Okay, thank you.
11: Okay.
10: Hello.
11: Yeah, we are
10: Red and Gray.
11: We're part of Dreams of Hope, and yes, this is a song from our album. He
10: yeah.
11: That.
10: Yeah. Okay. Oh, good. Okay, ready? Okay.

Yeah, make some noise. Make some noise, Dreams of Hope. We have one final performance for the night. We have the Hatco Band from Hope Academy. So Hope Academy is an institution. It's an academy that helps the youth learn arts and theater. So if you want your youth to learn arts and theater, they are right across the street at the East Liberty Presbyterian Church. So with that being said, please give it up for the Hatco Band.

0: Thank y'all for coming out tonight. Had a really fun time. Speaks, I guess.
1: Hi, I'm Matthew Miramontes. I'm reporting live from East Liberty. I'm here with
2: Zoe.
3: And also
4: Julie Matlis of Wake Pittsburgh.
1: And we're going to ask you a few questions about basically how you conducted this whole event. So what was your inspiration to kind of start this whole thing?
4: Yeah, good question. Well, we run a program at Arsenal Middle School called Positive Spin. It's a youth cycling program after school. And we've been there for a number of years. And also Assemble has a youth program there too called Activation Club. And so after the most recent presidential election, we received a phone call from one of our partner organizations saying that a lot of the youth at the school had a lot of concerns and wanted to receive some more support. And so they reached out saying, hey, if you work with our youth, if you come to our school, please show up. Please just like let the youth know that there are people in the community who support them and that want to be there for them. And so we came with a creative activity about visioning your future city. How would your dream city be built and look like? And Activation Club had a similar activity about letters from their neighborhoods. And so we had this conversation about our neighborhoods and the way that we get around them and the way that we live in them. So we thought, let's do a project where we can put youth voices onto a campaign platform where youth across the city can connect about these ideas about how we connect across the city. Then the Sprout Fund had the 100 Days of Us grant come out about literally addressing the first 100 days of the new administration, making sure that people's voices are heard, making sure that community is building. And we applied for that funding and we received a lot of community support. And then we also we received the grant. And so we were able to share resources with all the other organizations so that they could come out and bring their youth, and youth across the city were able to contribute their ideas through the hashtag campaign, whether or not they were part of an organization. We were doing data collection through a survey, and then we hosted this town hall so that we could continue to really ask youth what it is that they really think about our city and what do they want for the future of our city. And really it comes back down to civic engagement. This is a way for young people to be able to participate in what's going on. You know, even though they may not be old enough to vote, this was a venue to which they could share their ideas and that people would really listen.
2: So Julie, you kind of touched up on this a little bit, but why do you think it's so important to directly involve and surround events about youth?
4: Often youth, unfortunately, are at the forefront of a lot of struggles that we face, that when there are different challenges in our communities, youth often bear the brunt or like the sharpest blade of some of these challenges, whether it's about transportation and being able to get to school, whether it's about having enough food to eat or school lunch, you know, whether it's about your quality of education. All of these topics greatly impact our youth, but they may not have a way to share information about that. So for us, it was really important that we provided a way for youth to have a platform and that we could also connect across different struggles that do exist. Obviously, there's a lot of intersections. And then when we talk about education, we need to talk about food. When we talk about food, you know, we need to talk about housing. When we talk about housing, we need to talk about transportation. And then, you know, when you talk about healthcare, it's like all of these different issues that different people are facing in different ways have a lot of intersections between them. And by promoting dialogue in this way, we're able to talk about these issues and how they actually connect to one another. And we can talk about ways forward and what our visions are for the future.
1: And do you think this is the future of Pittsburgh, having these different kind of things where the youth can express their voice?
4: I definitely think so. Media is a really important tool in getting ideas out there and connecting with others. And when media is suppressed, that doesn't allow for the dialogue. It does not allow for varying perspectives and difference of opinions. And so I do think that finding new ways and additional ways to promote youth voices and different perspectives through media is very important, especially as we continue into a hostile media environment under the new administration. So I do think that these town halls and hashtag campaigns have a very democratic backing to it, where it can really provide a voice to all people and not just certain people who have power. This is a way to share that power among many people, which I believe is the goal of all of this.
2: So are you going to be involved with any other events like Pittsburgh Youth Vision Day, like coming up soon?
4: That's a great question. I'll just speak to Bike Pittsburgh. We have an event the last Sunday of May, June, and July called Open Streets, and it in some ways democratizes the streets. So we close down city streets for about 4 hours on a Sunday morning, three times. And in that time, anyone can use the streets to do anything that's not motorized. So they can play in the streets, hang out, walk, draw, ride bikes, roller skate, do yoga. And I think that's the end of May, the last Sunday of May. And I think that's one different type of way that we can occupy space and make it accessible to more people to express themselves and commune with other folks in their community and with folks outside their community. And I think that that type of thing is just as important. You know, we need to find ways that we can share space, promote dialogue, and really open up platforms to more people to get involved in and be able to express themselves and hear from each other.
1: And do you have anything that you want to do in the future that you just can't do now? Or do you have any plans for the future that you really would like to finish with the youth and the vision?
4: Thank you for asking that. I think that's a really great question. There's so many things I always want to do that I can't do. But that's why it's important that we have young leaders, because they're the next people who are going to do those things. So yeah, I hope that this hashtag continues beyond today. I hope this was like a launching point for it in some ways and that people continue to converse using this hashtag. And I think that, you know, our young people who are here today on the panel and our moderators, you know, those are our future leaders. Those are our people who are going to host the next panel. Those are the people who are going to think of a new way of addressing these topics that doesn't even have to do with a panel. And I hope that I can continue to, you know, work in these areas and help to raise up new leaders and that they can be doing this work as well, because they are the future. The last thing I want to say is that even if you don't consider yourself an artist, you think you can't draw, that art is really all about communicating ideas and everybody has ideas to share. And so I really highly encourage anybody who has anything to say or any thoughts that you share them and that you feel confident in expressing yourself through any medium and that you practice your dialogue, you practice communicating, because it's really all about communication at the end of the day. And everybody has some way in which that they can communicate something to somebody else, and I encourage them to do so. So keep on making things.
1: Thank you very much. And once again, this is Matthew Ryan Miramontes and
2: Zoe Mongtao.
1: And we're reporting live from the Kelly Strayhorn Theater in East Liberty.
3: All right, everybody, that concludes our programming. I am live from the city from One Hood Media. This has been PGH Youth Vision Day. Make sure that whenever you put this on social media, you hashtag PGH Youth Vision. Thank you and have a good evening.
5: My name is Layla Dukes. I'm 14 years old, and I'm going to be reading a poem I wrote called I Am an Artist. I am an artist. My art style is not the typical one that pops up in your mind when you hear the word artist. The art that I distribute, it's not music. It's not on a piece of paper or an easel you'll be able to buy at the store. Matter of fact, let me tell you a story. There was this girl who always had chaos in her life, but didn't want it to be bottled up then sealed in her mind. She needed a way to express, a reliable outlet, somewhere to release the toxins until there was none left. Then she found a brush, but not just any brush. This one had an indestructible pull and she felt she couldn't leave. Gravity pulled her closer while the devil smiled with a blush. Day by month, little by lot, her canvas had become more and more covered with the inspiration of pain by those who were supposed to heal, rejected by those who were supposed to accept, betrayed by those who she was supposed to trust, abandoned by those who were supposed to welcome. And she never realized it before, but the more she thought about it, the deeper she went, until it was poked through, every line, every mark represented, every drop of agony sealed in that bottle. And all she wanted was a new canvas to sit empty for longer than a while. How I know all of this, you may wonder? Because I am an artist.
6: My name is Genevieve. I am in second grade at the Environmental Charter School in Pittsburgh, Pennsylvania. Littering makes me concerned about the future of the world, and here's why. Instead of littering, I wish people would clean up the environment and keep the world clean. Littering is bad for animals because garbage hurts their home. For example, littering can destroy plants and trees. I believe littering can affect animals. They can die from garbage in their environment. Animals get stuck in pop can rings by mistake. Littering is hurtful to plants and animals and people. Littering impacts all of us, and I think we can work together to make the world a better place. This is Genevieve for the Environmental Charter School, second grade, Persuades.
7: Garlic Soup by Taylor Robinson. Chop, chop. The sharp knife worked smoothly over the fresh onions and garlic. Tonight was garlic soup. Always garlic soup. They always want the same things that require tedious work and mechanical movement with emotionless expressions. Eating around the dilapidated table with strangers who were not so much strangers as they were lost. Connected by bloodline, but not by thoughts and action. Wish I were somewhere else. Chop, chop. The onions and garlic were finely chopped and sautéed. The slim-fit woman stared at the judgmental crescent moon. Wish I were somewhere else but here, old moon. Dark night, empty street, strangers moving over the slippery bronze cobblestone street. All heading towards the new jazz club on 56th Street. I'm home, she whispered from the magical taxi car, staring at the now full moon. Out of the car she went, down the sepia-colored 56th Street, walking with confidence in the swagger of a millionaire. The bump and brass instruments blasted towards her, calling, always calling. In she went, through the thick doors, into the velvet-carpeted, gold-embroidered, caramel-perfumed jazz club, immersed with the sound of her true people, all connected by the rhythm and the beat of those loquacious brass horns. I love the smell of chopped onions and garlic on a long, dark night. She was back, transported to say the least, disconnected and mechanical to say the most. Still wishing she had taken that chance. Chop, chop. The moon disappeared as the brass horns in that jazz club at the place she once called home faded into the mundane night.
8: It's a pleasure for me to welcome two sixth grade students to our Youth Express microphones, and they participated in the Fairchild Challenge and won. They are part of the winning team from Woodland Hills Academy. And we're going to meet each of them first, and then we'll talk. And why don't we start with you, Madeline? Can you introduce yourself and just tell us a little bit about you?
9: Hello, my name is Madeline Douglas. I've been in the performing arts. That's like one thing I do outside of school. And I participate in lots of plays, and I like acting and singing.
8: Well, that's great. And you're in sixth grade?
9: Yes.
8: And what plays have you been in that you've especially enjoyed? Anything recent?
9: I'm going to be in Leo Cole Christmas Carol this year.
8: With Pittsburgh Musical Theater?
9: Yeah.
8: That's a great show, and I really like Pittsburgh Musical Theater a lot. What part of the community do you live in? Woodland Hills Academy covers a lot of different municipalities. Where do you live?
9: I live in Swissvale, like the Swissvale region.
8: Well, it's nice to have you here. And do you have any shout-outs or hellos you'd like to say to anyone who might be listening?
9: I'd like to say hello to my mom and my family, like my sister Tessa and my brother Perry or Michael.
8: Excellent. Well, it's nice to meet you. And then sitting on your left is Ella. Let's meet her. Hi, Ella.
10: Hi. I'm Ella, and I'm in sixth grade with Maddie.
8: Well, can you tell me what you like to do? Clearly, you both like writing and have some environmental interests, but do you have other things you enjoy doing?
10: I really like to read books and play lots and lots of video games.
8: Have you read anything interesting lately that you would recommend?
10: I'm reading the second Hunger Games book, and I really like the series a lot, so If you haven't read it, go read it.
8: I haven't read any of them yet, and I probably should because I know there's a new Hunger Games movie that just came out, right?
10: Yeah, that's the reason I was trying to read it, so.
8: I feel left out. Is the movie about the second, is it related to the second book?
10: The movies are based off the books.
8: Okay, so you're trying to get up to speed. Do you like to read the book before you see a movie based on it?
10: Yeah.
8: Yeah, I do too. I see you nodding your head. I don't know if you feel that way too, Maddie. I feel kind of like I'd rather get the author's impression of it first before I see what the movie did to it. Do you want to say hello to anybody, Ella, who might be listening? Any shout-outs?
10: Hi, Mom.
8: She's right in the studio here. Well, I have a few messages to you that I'll pass along that have already come in. And one is from a Ms. Grattan. Who's she?
10: Oh, she was our fourth grade teacher. Yeah. Best teacher in the world.
8: She writes, congratulations, Maddie and Ella from the Woodland Hills Academy. Very proud of both of you and of all of your hard work on the Fairchild Challenge. And then another note came in. Oh, it's from Mrs. Pearson. Who is that? Everybody's pointing. Do you want to tell us about Mrs. Pearson?
9: Miss Pearson is a gifted teacher, and she's been my gifted teacher since third grade, and she's been
10: mine since fourth.
8: Well, and she writes, congratulations to you and your classmates for winning first place in the Fairchild Challenge. Your haikus and artwork were stunning. I'm so proud of you and your classmates. I didn't realize you had artwork, too. Can you describe what this challenge was all about and what you did?
9: You were supposed to go outside without any electronics and just enjoy nature, and then you'd have to write about it. And
10: yeah.
9: And, like, in the regular haiku way, like 5, 7, 5.
10: Yeah, it was like 5 syllables in the first sentence, and then 7 in the second, and 5 in the last.
8: Now, was it a challenge to be without any electronic devices? How long did you have to do that for?
9: It was
10: like we had to find something to write the haiku about, so we had to go outside for pretty much as long as it took us to do that.
9: And I wait for my friends at the bus stop, so I got to, like, spend it. So I only waited, like, 20 minutes, and I figured out what I wanted to write about. But it may take longer or, like, shorter to do that.
8: I think it's kind of fun to write haiku. That constraint of 5, 7, 5 sometimes can be a challenge. And do either of you text or tweet?
9: I text a lot.
10: I text, but I don't have a Twitter, so.
8: Yeah. Well, it's kind of like if you want to try to keep your text messages to 160,
10: yeah.
8: I think, characters. So that's kind of like a modern haiku. You have to limit the number of characters you use. And I sometimes enjoy trying to do that. And Twitter, you know, has a limitation like that, too. A little more artful to go with the 5, 7, 5, I guess. So in addition to writing haiku, you did art as well?
9: Yeah.
8: And tell me about that.
10: So we had to write a picture based on the haiku that we wrote.
9: And so, like, if my haiku was about rainstorms, you would have to, like, draw a storm or, like, something that relates to it. But if it was, like, creeks, you'd have to draw a creek, or autumn, you'd have to draw, like, leaves and something that involves with the haiku.
8: I wonder if anybody drew their picture first and then made a haiku.
10: We had to do a rough draft.
8: So the haiku comes first, so it's probably better to get your draft,
10: yeah,
8: to draft it, redraft it, and finalize it, and then do the picture afterwards. Well, I'd love to hear some of the haiku you wrote. And I know You girls were kind enough to bring some from your classmates, too, with it being a holiday weekend. Not everybody could be here. So I'll just let you share them maybe in whatever order you'd like. You two can take over the show here and make sure you mention the authors, and if they're titles, mention them. And please just share away.
10: Okay. This one was mine. It's called Flowers in the Wind. The sun warms the earth on the windy day. On the windy autumn day, the petals will fly.
9: And then this one's by me also. It's called Rainstorm. Raindrops are falling. The warm air turns into ice. No sun can be seen.
8: Those are both great, and just so you know, since me might not be clear over the radio, Maddie is who you just heard, and Ella did the first haiku that you heard, and I like following along. Can you read yours again, Ella? I just want to sort of show the 5-7 pattern again.
10: Okay, so it's called Flowers in the Wind. The sun warms the earth on the windy autumn day. The petals will fly.
8: So the sun warms the earth, 5, on a windy autumn, 7, day, the first of the 5. And then the last 4 words?
10: The petals will fly.
8: The petals will fly. I think I got on a windy autumn day. Yes, day was the 7th syllable. And then the last, the petals will fly. Really fun. And you could write these later today yourself. You could try to write some. Let's hear some more.
9: So this haiku is from Donnell Favors. It's called Nature's Melody. The wind is singing. The leaves wrestled in rhythm to nature's heartbeat.
10: This one is from Zoe Fredo. It's called Clouds in the Night. Clouds so big and white, hugging the moon in the night, dancing with the stars.
9: And then this one's by Caden Fruta. It's What She Sees. She needs not a plug, not technology nor app. Nature is the light.
10: This one was written by Katrina Scott. It's called Autumn Wind. The wind is howling. It is dancing around me like I'm in the clouds.
9: And then this one's called Creeks by Anaya Gardner. The creek is flowing, a calm, soothing melody surrounding autumn.
10: This one was written by Gianna Pasqualino. It's called Squirrel Dance. Squirrels scurrying, stealing acorns from the lawn, ready for winter.
9: And then Ben Kefalis wrote Autumn. Leaves, no two the same. The calm breeze blows through my hair, color all around.
10: This one was written by Zach Brunza? Is that? Okay. It's called Plugged into Nature. I look at the sky, leaves are falling gracefully, a beautiful day. And that's all the haikus we have.
8: Those are all great. Do either of you think you'll continue to write haiku just for fun?
9: I think I will, and I think I'll explore more topics, like other than environmental, I think I'll go into like the fictional state, like writing more like mystery almost haikus.
8: Yeah. How about you, Ella?
10: I think I will, just for fun.
8: After doing this, did you find yourself trying to write haiku around everything you're doing? Like, I am home from school. I need something to eat now. Is there a cookie? I like doing that sort of things. Now, this whole program, the Fairchild Challenge, is sponsored locally by Phipps Conservatory and Botanical Gardens, and it's a national program designed to foster interest in the environment. Do you think this helped improve or at least gave you some new insights into the environment and the world around you?
9: I think, the Fairchild in general is really opening my eyes about how much we pollute the earth and how much we can help it, help it be better, the global warming we can reduce, and not just, the haikus. The haikus, opened my eyes, and then the Fairchild really made me take action.
8: That's good, and your haiku will open eyes of other people, too, I think, Maddie. How about for you, Ella?
10: Yeah, it was same. I didn't know how bad the polluting with the earth had gotten until we started these challenges, and it just really opened my eyes to what we were actually doing and what we could do to stop it.
8: Do either of you think, in this, I don't want to put you on the spot, but if you could think of one thing you could do differently or people could do differently to help the environment, does anything come to mind?
9: Switching out your light bulbs.
10: Yeah.
9: To more, more... I forget what that's called.
8: More efficient.
9: Yeah.
8: That don't use as much. I know we're in the process of doing that throughout the museum. I'm not sure if these lights above you are like that or not, but that's a simple action that can save a lot. Anything else come to mind at all?
10: Switching your lights off when you leave a room.
8: Another light-related one, just making sure that you turn out the lights when you leave the room. That makes total sense. Thank you both for being here. Is there anything else either of you would like to say?
9: I would thank you, Ms. Pearson, for giving us this opportunity to be here and make the haikus today for Fairchild, and just grateful that we can be here today.
8: You did a great job sharing them too, including those written by your classmates. It was really nice of you to do that. Anything else you wanted to close with, Ella?
10: This was a really fun experience, and I hope I get to do it next year as well.
8: Great. Well, I hope I'll see you maybe for another Fairchild Challenge coming up soon. And you've got a great school. We've been working at Woodland Hills Academy with 8th and 9th graders every Friday. We've been out doing some projects there, and it's been a lot of fun. Congratulations and thank you. Again, you just heard from Ella Conte and Madeline Douglas, Maddie, both representing the Fairchild Challenge champs for this month from Woodland Hills Academy.
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14: We're 8th grade students from Environmental Charter School, and we're here to talk about music.
18: I listen to a variation of music. I listen to a lot of pop, and I would say alt music.
19: I don't have a specific genre. I just like whatever I like.
14: 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It's like I sometimes listen to Taylor Swift, but I mainly like Chapel Roan and Girl in Red and Billie Eilish.
20: I listen to Mac Miller. Hey, I love him. I listen to Morgan Wallen, too. Have you guys ever heard about Tate McRae?
14: I know, one or two songs.
15: I've been listening to Rod Wave.
21: I've been broke so many times, I don't know what to feel.
16: So I have a YouTube Shorts account, right? And I make funk songs, right? And then I make troll face edits out of the funk songs, right? And I post them on YouTube Shorts, and I get a bunch of views. My last video, I got 20 views. 15 of them were from my cousins. 4 of them were from my mom's. And then 7 of them were from my dog.
14: Well, I'm not really making my own music, but I take singing lessons, and I'm doing a little bit of piano in that. I mainly just do singing of songs that I like and I already know.
18: I am learning how to play the piano or the keyboard. I am interested in music in like a band way. I don't really have a plan for what I want to do with it.
20: I like to make music, but like I like to make Notre Dame music. Like, you know Notre Dame, the college, right? So like their theme songs, like, I try to make music for that, but it's like, do-do-do-do-do-do-do, and like that. Yeah, it's pretty cool.
17: I make beats for Osama-san. He makes a song out of the beats, and he sends it back to me, and I can listen to it, and then he releases it.
16: Go check out my La Boo Boo Funk remix.
15: For Youth Express, this is Desmond.
20: Mason.
17: Finn.
18: Leah.
19: Daphne, Zoe.
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22: Catalina.
19: And Styx.
21: And me. And we will be talking about what it is like to be people from different aspects of life and how we come together and how we've come to be in the same place. So, Catalina, would you like to start with introducing your story?
22: Yes.
21: And your research?
22: Yeah, so I am Catalina. I'm a 4-year PhD student in engineering and public policy. I come to study, first of all, because I wanted to have my kids in an opportunity to learn English and have an opportunity to see things that rather back home we couldn't make it. So I won this scholarship that I'm on and I start researching about oil and gas wells, the old idle wells that are not responsible, like companies are not responsible for those wells anymore and government has to block in them. And they are like in the houses, in the streets, like they are everywhere. And they are having like a lot of problems of, related with methane emissions and water contamination.
21: This is Tatiana, by the way. And I'm a high school student at City High. And although I was born in the United States, I feel as though in a more political sense, I reverted to Islam, so the way that I see the world is also not from a view that is very typical. So I feel like I see the effects in my life that politics and the government play, and even like the housing opportunities, like the privileges that you have, it's not, I don't have like as many privileges as I had before. And even when I was born being African American, I already had some of those privilege as a U.S. citizen taken away. What about you, Styx?
19: I'm mixed, which means, like, my mom is black, my dad's white. And although I don't think I've experienced a lot of discrimination. Like, when I was in middle school at Provident, a kid asked if I was adopted because they only saw my white side of the family. And, like, I might not have, like, experienced a lot of discrimination, but like I definitely feel a little alien in some communities that might fit me more. Like, I don't always fit in the black groups, I don't always fit in the white groups, and it always feels a little weird to just be me because some people just straight up don't know what I am. And I literally had a woman like ask if my mom was light skinned because of how light my skin is.
21: So do you both, and I'll like also answer this question, is there something specific that would make you feel better in the society? For me, it would probably be just seeing more groups where I could meet people that are like me and we could talk about our experiences without it having to be super formal. Like, we could just share and you could know that you're not alone.
19: I guess having more space to like
0: I'm not exactly sure what would make me as a mixed person feel more in a part of community, but like having more of like just interracial groups to like just talk about. Also, I view myself as punk because I'm mixed, so like more punk stuff, and like there's a bookstore and all that.
22: And yeah, I think from my personal experience, I could feel better in the society if I always focus on what bridge us as human beings instead of what divide us. So it's easier to make connections with others if you just only see the things that are connected.
21: So I agree with that, and kind of wrapping this up, although it is short, this would be more of a like a conversation that you could look at in your family. Like, what is something that would make you feel more seen in your own communities? And no matter what you look like, at the end of the day, we are all humans. So what, like, characteristics do we all share? And why is it that these policies and the government and the way that society is structured makes our lives so different, yet we're the same? And that's a question for everyone to think about. But this is Tatiana.
22: And Catalina.
19: And Styx.
21: And we're signing out. Thank you.
19: Bye.
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19: Lily,
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2: We're students from the Upper St. Clair High School, and we're here to talk about our school and ourselves.
4: There's this really awesome club called Montage Club. And basically, artists, you know, if you're into photography, if you're into painting, into pottery, you're able to share your work and get it out there to the community. I share my photography whenever I can. It's a great way to get your name out there and open up any doors and opportunities for your art in the future.
23: I think another important event coming up is the blood drive that we do. It's on Friday, and we try to get a lot of volunteers to donate their blood so that we can go save some lives. And yeah, and there's a lot of volunteers through the National Honor Society, and yeah, I think that's a good event.
2: Another event that I think is very important is Youthon. It's closer to the end of the year. It's in May, and it's kind of a nice way to wrap up all school events. It's school-wide and for all grades, and it supports childhood cancers. It's very fun overnight event. All the students come, you get a t-shirt, you get food, you get to play fun games and spend time with everybody. So I think that's a good event that we should advertise.
26: I haven't been going to the school very long, but the amount of clubs I think is very unique to our school.

0: is here safe. He gets everyone in all grades home safe and to school safe. So yeah, he's awesome. And he always has little treats for all the kids coming on and off the bus. So
1: for Youth Express, this is Gianna.
2: Luca.
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0: Gianna.
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6: This is Moss reporting from the Youth Media Center. I'm here today with a few special guests, Anthony and Mickey, who I've invited to talk about their experiences as disabled people in the performing arts. Let's just go around and introduce ourselves and what we do. I'll start. I'm Moss, and I am a theater artist. I mostly sing, but I do also dance.
7: I'm Anthony. I also do theater, and I play the cello.
8: I'm Mickey, and I mostly do aerial arts.
6: So just a very general prompt to get us going. What aspect of your condition do you think impacts you the most in your art?
7: Definitely the social stuff around it, because I have a very visible facial difference. So I'm treated a bit less for that, along with just some basic mobility stuff, because I can't do some stuff.
8: For me, the biggest, I'd say, barrier with my disability, since I have hypermobile hands and chronic pain in them, is sort of a safety issue and like a physical issue, because my hands, circus has a lot of holding yourself up with your hands and just doing a lot of things with your hands. And when your hands are spasming and they hurt and you can't hold anything, that makes it a little bit difficult to safely do anything.
6: Yeah, for sure. I've definitely noticed both of those things for me as a dancer and a singer. Sort of just the social stigma of people viewing me as fragile, as well as the very real pain of having hypermobile joints and the safety issue of having hypermobile joints and knowing, you know, if I mess up at this, I'm going to have some kind of permanent damage. What would you say, you know, just like anything else that impacts you?
7: Well, being half blind impacts me because it's when I played the cello, I had to play it on the other side. So I had to adapt and like basically learn a completely new playing style that most people don't do it, because I play cello left-handed.
6: Mm-hmm. And then sort of like in addition to how your condition impacts you, for me, I'm also quite impacted by, you know, the chronic pain being worse when I do, for example, mess up, or I even just tax myself a lot doing whatever thing I happen to be doing. So how do you take care of yourself for the more like physically or even mentally taxing aspects of your practice?
8: For me, one of the biggest things is just making sure I consistently keep up with doing like all kinds of physical therapy exercises I do to keep my wrists strong, because I can't actually depend on my hands. So I have to make sure my wrists are strong enough to kind of make up for that, so there's not less work going into my hands. It's a little complicated if you don't actually do it yourself, but that's a big one. And then another one is taking rests and making sure I keep my hands warm and just rest them a lot.
6: Yeah, I've definitely found this to be true, but would you guys say that you have an off season for your performing arts stuff when it gets cold?
8: Yes, absolutely.
7: When it gets hot.
6: Oh. What's your experience with that?
7: I'm just very temperature sensitive, and I get dizzy extremely easily. Especially in warm weather, it just makes it easier to get too hot too fast, and I get really dizzy. So I can't do much of anything. I'm basically out of commission sometimes in the summer.
6: For me, it can get really rough in the middle of the winter.
8: Yeah.
6: Honestly, theater isn't a super like hands-heavy art, but I feel like my joints get less stable in the winter. Like, obviously,
8: yeah,
6: they hurt a lot more because it's cold and that makes them stiff. But like literally maybe 2 days ago, I popped out both of my hips and my shoulder in the same day. And I was like, okay, this doesn't happen in the summer.
8: I feel that too. Like everything is so much stiffer. And for circus, flexibility and active flexibility and strength and flexibility is a really big part of that. And I just feel like weaker. Like when I was in the studio, I think last week, I like couldn't do my pull-ups at all. Like normally I can do a few pull-ups. It's like a big part of art, but yeah, I was really struggling. It's not like I have less strength, I think it's just it hurts more, so it's harder to do anything.
6: For sure. Anthony, you mentioned that you just get really dizzy in the summer. Would you say that you have any kind of experience with like pain inhibiting your art? Or
7: yeah, pain is definitely a toll of it. One time I got a theater role that was very dance heavy, and I can't do dance like you can, because it really stresses my joints just to do. But I was really struggling, and I had to, like, wear knee braces at the time because it was so, like, draining on me trying to do all that movement.

0: Yeah, for sure. I definitely had to acclimate to dance. I think that especially if you're not very physically aware of exactly what your joints are doing, and I bet you can relate to this, Mickey, you have to be like extremely cautious of exactly what your body is doing, because especially for stuff where you have to have a lot of extension going on, which I don't know what style of dance you were doing, but I do a lot of ballet, and so you have to be very aware, you know, how far are my joints going? You can't take the advice to stretch. And I think that definitely if you're not very determined to learn to do something, or if your body just cannot tolerate the amount of training that you need to do to acclimate to dance, it just, you can't do it. It's really hard.
1: Yeah, and that time I wasn't diagnosed as hypomobile yet, so that was before I knew what was happening.
0: Right, yeah, if you don't have that context, it must be really hard.
2: That sort of intentionality about like what you're doing with your joints when you're hypermobile is a massive part of circus when you are hypermobile, because a lot of what you're doing is like the silks pulling you one way or another. And then like if you're hypermobile, people who aren't hypermobile, they have like an outer limit and then they just stop and it doesn't like pull out their joints and their muscles and it doesn't hurt. Well, maybe it hurts a little, but that's because their muscles are being stretched, not because their joints themselves are being pushed beyond where they're supposed to be. What's difficult with that is a lot of people who do circus and teach circus aren't hypermobile. So you have to figure out your own ways to do things differently. Like there was a sequence we were running through in a class recently where I just couldn't do it when everyone else could. And it was because I was – and I'm not trying to brag or anything, but I was just like too flexible. Like my hips just went too far out. So the way other people were doing it wasn't working for me because my hips just kind of like collapsed and then it wasn't – working for me, so I had to get the director of the studio who is hypermobile to figure it out with me. So yeah, it's a
0: I think that definitely having disabled teachers can be a big help. Have you had any experiences with that, Anthony, like having a disabled teacher that you felt could understand you a little better?
1: No, not really.
0: I think that there's a very easy trap to fall into where a teacher sees a hypermobile person and thinks that because of the way they can extend, they should be doing that because they don't see it as a potential career-ending injury. They see it as a talent. And so that's been a problem for me before. Right now, I would say my teachers are very, like, they definitely don't want me to get hurt, but it can be a challenge learning how to accommodate yourself when you know that you can use your body in a way that would technically make you better. You both have had problems with your hands and stuff. Do you guys want to talk about that?
1: Yeah, I mean, well, a big thing with my hands in general is that my hands aren't, like, fully formed. I'm missing half a finger and my thumbs aren't right. So that just makes it really weird to do anything, and I'm having to constantly adjust to that. And, like, if I, like, hold a pencil for too long, I have accommodation where I'm able to type everything on computer because my wrist holds extremely badly.
2: I have the same accommodation and the same issue where I can't write for long periods of time. And I was wondering if you experienced this too. I used to play the cello, and one of the biggest issues was just that, like, every time I would try to hold the bow properly or I would try to, you know, do the fingering, it would just hurt so bad, and I just, like, couldn't do it. And it was just, like, I had a limit to how much I could do and how much of cello I could do. I don't know if I'm making sense, but I was wondering.
1: Yeah, I did cello for a few years, so it was a bit difficult at first, but I adapted. Like, I didn't hold the bow properly. Mm-hmm. I figured out a way to do it that still sounded good, but didn't hold me. And then with the fingering, I wasn't experiencing much problems with my wrist at that time.
0: Yeah, for me, I played violin for a few years, like 6-ish years. I got in a lot of trouble for gripping the bow too hard, but it was really just that my fingers would keep going back when I tried to grip it. So I'm like, trust me, if I let go of this at all, I'm going to drop it, which I imagine has probably been a problem for both of you.
1: Yeah, you asked a question earlier about how I like deal with my disability stuff, right?
0: Yeah.
1: Yeah, for me, I have amped so long. A large part of it is like regulating my emotions and trying to stay calm. Because if I'm stressed, my pain flares up like massively, like this past week, because it's finals week.
0: Yeah, for sure. I would say that one way that I take care of myself as well is that I sleep a lot more than the average person.
2: I have that too.
0: I think that definitely people with chronic illnesses, especially in the performing arts, you know, you get this term special needs. And I think that something that a lot of people miss is that for a lot of people, it's not any unique sort of need. It's just a heightened requirement of a basic need.
2: Yeah. Kind of along those lines, like something I personally struggle a lot with is for a circus, I have to do a lot of conditioning and continuous strength training And the issue with that is usually I do it when I get home from school, but then especially in the winter months, I am just so exhausted and tired. And I don't know, I think I have chronic fatigue or something. But yeah, and then I just end up being physically unable to do anything for like weeks at a time, which is definitely a really big barrier to maintaining my strength and keeping up, because I can't be at the circus studio all the time, obviously. That's not physically possible for me. So that's also, I think, a really big thing for me at least.
0: Yeah, I think that definitely when you have some kind of chronic illness, it can be very hard to keep up not just physical strengths but artistic skills, because again, if you have trouble, you know, seeing your cello or holding a bow or, you know, just doing anything that you might be required to do, not only does your physical strength degrade from disuse because, you know, you weren't able to use it, but also your artistic skills backtrack because you weren't able to practice. Would you consider your art accessible?
2: Kind of. It's sort of a complicated question because circus itself has a long and complicated history with disability. But I would say it is very accessible, and the community itself is very welcoming to people with disability, which, like, there are two parts of it. Culturally, circus has been a place that is accepting of people with disabilities, and it was like sort of a place where people were sort of like outsiders or like didn't really fit in could go in. But then there's also the other side of it, the whole like freak show aspect of it. But I'm not going to get into that because that's a different conversation. But I'd say in the modern day, circus is becoming more and more accessible, and there you are seeing a lot more disabled artists performing professionally, which is a really big shift because there are a lot of people who do circus, but not a lot of people who are disabled do so professionally. And I think the introduction of professional circus performers is a really big shift.
0: Yeah, yeah. I think that musical theater and film are definitely going in that direction too. In general, film has been a very good experience for me just in the capacities that I do it. And I think that film as an industry has definitely more disabled people than musical theater. I've definitely seen more disabled performers recently than I have observed in the past. I will say that physically, a lot of studio spaces are not accessible. And there's definitely this, I don't want to say stigma, because I think that stigma implies an air of seriousness when really a lot of disability modifications of stuff like tap dancing or ballet are more viewed as ridiculous. If you've ever seen people, you know, tapping with their hands, for example, I think that definitely there's still a lot of a ridicule attached to being someone in musical theater with especially a physical disability, because not a lot of theater people see it this way, I think, but a lot of people overall see it as ridiculous, the idea that someone who, for example, maybe has limited use of their legs could be a dancer. And then also, obviously, their theater has a long history of casting non-disabled people in disabled roles. Film does that too. So I'm just hoping to see more disabled characters and also more disabled actors to be those characters soon. I was going to ask about the freak show thing.
2: Oh, yeah.
0: I'm glad you brought it up.
2: I also think I personally don't know enough about that history to be able to like talk on it properly. So, yeah, that's also part of it.
1: Oh boy, do I.
0: you seem like you have something to say.
1: Yeah, it's definitely actually like a very visibly disabled portion, kind of not that great. Like
0: that definitely sounds like it would be hurtful. Mm-hmm. I think that there have definitely been a lot of things in film and theater, especially with stuff like freak shows and the minstrel tradition and just all of these things that have definitely been hurtful to a lot of people. And so it does make sense that it would be hard for someone with a visible disability to, you know, see circus stuff that maybe is not very flattering or does not represent the disabled experience in a good light. I think that also, again, you mentioned this in I did a portraiture on you recently. You definitely mentioned the idea that people with visible disabilities, especially craniofacial ones, are expected to be dumber, which I think is a big theme of the idea of a freak show, is that, you know, the performers are not very smart. But yeah, I'm definitely glad that we all seem to agree that we're sort of moving away from the more ableist traditions in performing arts history. Yeah, actually, let's talk about that, like the mental benefits of doing the performing arts and how, you know, obviously we all do them, how they maybe outweigh the physical demands. I think that definitely I get extremely depressed when I'm nowhere near a stage or a screen. I think that definitely happens to me. And, you know, of course it makes me physically worse. And obviously it's hard to distinguish between what's a physical block and what's a mental block. But I think absolutely I mostly stay doing this because it is so mentally beneficial for me. I mean, obviously every theater kid has a love-hate relationship with theater, but yeah, ultimately I love it. What do you think?
1: Yeah, for me, when I played cello, it was a huge confidence booster for me because I was first cello all but 2 years, my first and last year of playing cello. So that was a huge confidence boost to me and a bit of a boost to my ego, if I'll be honest. And also didn't have anything to do with how I looked. And, like, I had already adapted at that point to, like, how I managed my pain. Because when I was facing the audience, it wasn't the side of my face with the huge skull on it that was facing them. It was very much a, I just look like I'm a normal person playing cello at this moment, except I'm playing it backwards. And, like, nobody really would inherently know. It made me feel very normal.
2: I think the confidence boost is a big part of it because I feel like when you're disabled, you do kind of internalize the idea that, like, you can't do things just in general. And then, like, for me, I know that, like, building the strength and performing at a level of the same level as my peers in circus really gave me the confidence boost and made me feel like, yes, I am actually physically capable of doing these things, even if it feels like I'm not.
0: Yeah, absolutely. I've definitely experienced the feeling that I could not keep up with my peers physically, and I think that theater helps with that a lot. Do you guys ever find that you push yourselves too hard in an effort to keep up with your peers to maintain that sort of confidence?
2: I'd say, like, especially among my friends in circus who are my age, I feel like I definitely push myself a little bit because all of them are, like, they're so accomplished, they're so cool, they're so good at this, and they're so strong, and, like, I feel like I'm sort of lagging behind.
0: Yeah, for sure. I definitely feel like chronically ill artists especially have a tendency to hold ourselves to able-bodied standards when that just doesn't even remotely fit. It's like trying to fit a square peg into a circular hole. Mm-hmm. I think that there's always definitely that feeling of inadequacy, especially if your disability does actually end up holding you back in some way, which I think that mine does a lot of the time. Especially, like, I tap dance. There are a lot of moves that I simply cannot learn because you broke your ankle. You mentioned that I would probably do the same thing if I tried to learn some of these steps. And so it definitely, I feel as though it can hold me back. I have one more question and then we're on our own. Do you think that your art is physically sustainable for you?
1: I would say yes, as long as I'm, like, careful enough and don't make too much of a problem for myself by taking on the role that I know is going to be impossibly difficult for me. As long as I keep, like, up my standards of providing for myself and accommodating myself and, like, the theater board.
0: Yeah, for sure. Do you think that it would be the same way if you had not put a lot of thought into what would make it sustainable for you?
1: No, because when I don't put a lot of thought into that, I definitely overexert myself a lot. Like, I will definitely try and keep at more of a pace than just the average able-bodied portion because I want to be better.
0: Right. So you sort of take on this thing and sometimes you forget the context of your disability and you just want to be as good as possible.
1: Yeah, basically throughout anything, I feel the need to, like, prove myself as a disabled person by doing better than the able-bodied portion at a lot of things.
2: I'd say where I am right now physically, yes, but I also don't technically have an actual diagnosis for anything, so I don't really know what's in my future. Like, a big thing is I have retinitis pigmentosa, which means I will almost certainly go blind somewhere within the next, like, 30 to 40 years. I just don't know when. It's, like, a fun little surprise for my future. So I'm not sure what will happen then, but I'm just going to trust that I'll figure it out then. But right now I think with like, as long as I keep up with my exercising and take breaks and drink a lot of water and, like, I make sure I have, like, a good diet and all that, I think this is a pretty sustainable thing.
0: That's awesome. I really do hope to do what I'm doing right now as a career. Mm-hmm. I think that probably someday I'm going to have to give up dancing. I don't think that, frankly, that I'm entirely capable of completely preserving my joints in the way that they probably need to be. So at some point, I do believe I'm going to have to give it up, unfortunately. Hopefully not in the next 20 years. That's all I got to say. And, you know, maybe it'll work out better for me. I tend to try to prepare for the worst, mm-hmm. not in the anxiety way, but just in the realistic expectations way.
2: Yeah.
0: I mean, I think singing is ultimately sustainable. Filmmaking is ultimately sustainable, all of that stuff. But so we haven't spoken really about mobility aids. I think that this is a really interesting subject to bring up in reference to the performing arts, because I think that especially if you do some kind of physical performing art, there can be a lot of imposter syndrome surrounding, you know, why am I using this? I literally spend my days like leaping around and dancing and jumping and doing silks. But I always find that like the philosophy that's worked for me is the idea that I use my mobility aid to save my energy for that. So how do you guys feel about that? I know that you've used I know that you've used mobility aids in the past, Anthony, but I don't know about you, Mickey.
1: Yeah, I have, but that wasn't at the same time that I was doing any performing arts. Because at that time, that's when you were still figuring out whether I was, like, being diagnosed with. That was sophomore year, so, like, 2 years ago. And it ended up being that I didn't need them, and it was actually making me worse.
0: How did you come to find that out?
1: Because I have AMPS, that's what I got officially diagnosed with along with my hypermobility. My AMPS makes any pain that I have, like, amplify a lot depending on my emotions. It's amplified musculoskeletal pain syndrome. So I get, like, very intense pain. So, like, in reality, I was at a very, like, low level of pain, but I was treating my body like I was at a really high level of pain.
0: And that was making you in more pain.
1: And that was making me in more pain.
0: So you would say that your mobility aid use actually prevented you from doing the performing arts that maybe you do?
1: Yeah, I would say it would have, because I used full-on crutches, so I wouldn't have been able to do much of anything. Like, mm-hmm. if I was doing the performing arts at the time, and I was in that school that I was, I wouldn't have been able to. I'd probably lived in Gethoff, honestly, but not a great teacher.
2: For me, sometimes I use a cane. It's not super often, just when I'm in, like, really bad periods of pain, or if I don't know. Because I think I'm not using my cane all the time, it's not really like something I think about super often. But this is something really cool I saw recently is at Omnium Circus, and then also a bunch of other circus artists I found online. I don't remember their names right now, but there are a lot of wheelchair users who do circus, and they will use their wheelchairs in really cool and creative ways. And I think that's like really awesome to see people sort of innovating on circus as an art, which has existed for so long, and using their aids and incorporating them in like a cool and unique way to allow them to do different things.
0: Yeah, I've had my cane on stage before. Not you know, my actual cane, because it's blue and sparkly and covered in like bracelets and stuff. But I have had canes on stage, and I've always felt like, Anthony, you were sort of talking about this, the need to prove yourself as a disabled person. I've always sort of, as I've leveled up, so to speak, and gone to sort of present my art to wider and wider audiences, I've started seeing myself kind of as disability representation in a way. And so it is always nice to be able to perform with some sort of like indication that I have a disability. Because I know that there are people in the, like, statistically, there are people in this 1,000-person audience that are disabled. But, yeah, I've definitely had a lot of trouble, like, reconciling the idea that I do need the cane with the idea that I'm also perfectly capable of doing the very physically demanding arts of just involved with musical theater and stuff. The idea that, you know, when I walk into dance class, I walk in, like, leaning on my cane, and I lean it against the mirror, and I go and do a bunch of jumps.
2: Yeah, I think we've talked about this in the past before. Another thing, I wouldn't say they're mobility aids, but another big thing in circus is, like, a lot of people will have braces and will have sort of, like, any kind of support garments for their injuries, because a lot of people in circus get injured, so I think that's also part of it for at least, like, more minor, I guess, like joint issues and so on, that's very supported in circus because no one would question it if you had, for example, an ankle brace, a knee brace, whatever, because like I said, so many people in circus get injured so often that it's just like people are like, okay, whatever.
0: Yeah, it's normalized.
2: Yeah, which I don't know if it should be, but that's also something else.
0: Yeah. Should injury be normal? Anthony, would you say that like health aids are normalized in cello playing?
1: I didn't see any. Honestly, I was in, like, a pretty small suburban town, and even at that time when I was playing cello, because I haven't played cello, like, with a group since I moved to Pittsburgh, I wasn't, like, using any mobility aids. I didn't see other people in the orchestra in its entirety using any. Mm-hmm. Like, I'm sure there were some people that used wrist braces when they weren't playing, but I don't really know. But going back to kind of that imposter syndrome thing, that's definitely a thing that I experience. Because I see so many, like, other blind people, like, half-blind people, struggle so much more than me and feel bad that I'm not struggling as much as they are.
0: I think that can definitely be a thing. Like, there's, yeah, the idea that you have to be as capable as an able-bodied person, but that also you're somehow wrong for having different or even, like, less intense needs than some other disabled person that's similar to you.
1: Yeah, I mean, I've been half-blind my whole life, so of course I've adapted. I've been half-blind for 17 years. Like, it shouldn't be that expectation, but that's how, like, I feel, like, seeing other disabled people just, like, it's kind of a little bit, can sometimes be a bit weird for me because I'm like, they're struggling more than I am. And it makes me feel bad that they're struggling more than I am because I feel like as a disabled person, I should also be struggling more.
2: Because a lot of my pain just comes in waves where it's like, it's really bad for a few weeks and then it's not as bad for a few weeks. Whenever it's not bad, I'm like, oh, what? I'm being so dramatic. I've never experienced pain before in my life. And then it gets bad again. I'm like, oh, right. That's why I do this. It's like, right. Yeah, I just get humbled.
0: Yeah. I humble myself a little bit on purpose because I think that when you're on really effective pain meds, thank you, Dr. Abby Prince, by the way, I think that when you're on a sort of cycle of pain meds that is so effective that, you know, by the time it wears off, it's nighttime, you're in your pajamas and you just take more, I think that it can definitely be easy to forget why you take those things. Mm-hmm. But, and this has been immensely interesting, but it is 3:05.
2: It is.
0: So I would love to end this on a quick positive note. What is your favorite thing about the art that you do?
1: I would definitely say my favorite thing is, like, seeing people's reactions in the audience. Like, just that, the, like, talent of the whole thing. Like, when I'm doing shows, like, hearing their applause and all of that makes me feel, like, very rewarded. And when I did solo concerts, it was just the, like, normalcy of it.
0: Yeah, for sure. For me, in theater, it's definitely being able to, for theater and film, it's being able to bring stories to people, to be a storyteller. I think that in film, it's more the experience of storytelling, and in theater, it's more the witnessing, you know, the impact of the story being told.
2: In circus, I think it is absolutely the community. Like, I love the people I do circus with. Shout out to Shelby Shingle, my teacher. I love her. She's awesome. Also Janet Peters. Like going to circus is the highlight of my day, not just because I really enjoy the performing art itself, but because the people who do it are so incredible and they're so kind and welcoming. And, like, not once have I ever felt like an outsider. And, like, it's not just me. Every person in circus I've ever spoken to is, like, the people in circus are the best part about it.
0: Yeah, that's great. Thank you both so much for coming. This is Moss from the Youth Media Center signing off, and I will talk to you all later.
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4: My name is Serenity, and I am 12 years old.
5: My name is Ariana, and I am also 12 years old.
6: I'm Jude, 11.
7: My name is Caleb, 11.
4: The best restaurant that I like, in my opinion, is McDonald's because, like, it's very good. The favorite thing on the menu for me is the French fries and the caramel frappe. And for my other one, I would pick Chick-fil-A because of their waffle fries and their spicy deluxe sandwich.
5: All right, so I like Pot Pies because I like getting their garlic sauce chicken. I think it's pretty good, and I also like their Louisiana hot chicken, but I think that could be a little too spicy at times. And with that, I would get their fries. I really enjoy their fries because it's, like, not too salty but not too bland at the same time. And I also like the pink frozen lemonade.
6: I like McDonald's because their McFlurries are amazing. And they used to have so many flavors, but now they only got, like, Oreo and sometimes s'more. I also like their chicken nuggets because they're really crispy and they have really good ranch.
7: I was also going to say McDonald's and Chick-fil-A.
4: If I'm being honest, Panera Bread is my third favorite fast food place because of its bread. And I think, like, it's very known, but, like, they have this little bowl bread, like, where you pour the soup in. That's very good also.
6: I love their mac and cheese. It's just, like, really good, and it's not, like, the cheese isn't thick. It's, like, really gooey. Really good with bread.
5: I like Ichiban. I like their onion soup, and I also like their chicken fried rice and chicken fried rice with noodles.
6: I have a question we could do next. What is your favorite kind of chip? Like, bag chips like Doritos, Fritos, Takis. And it can be specific like dragon chili Takis, something like that.
4: What I think is I would prefer hot fries or hot Cheetos because they're really good, although they're like really crunchy and too hard to bite in sometimes.
5: My favorite type of chips are Chester's hot fries because I just enjoy the crunch on them.
6: Hot Cheetos, hot fries, because they're not like spicy but also kind of sour. Like, they're spicy and I can enjoy them a lot better than normal Cheetos.
7: I would say Takis or Cheetos since I kind of like spicy food.
6: Kayla, do you have a specific kind of Takis?
7: I either like the blue Takis or the normal Takis.
6: What is your favorite place to shop, and if this place is closed now, still say it.
7: Don't have a favorite store.
5: My favorite place to shop is the mall because it has a lot of different varieties of stores. But if I had to pick like a couple stores, I would pick Journeys for the shoes because I feel like Journey has a lot of nice shoes. They have Timberlands. I like Timberlands. I'm going to get some. And they also have Uggs, and I really enjoy wearing Uggs. And they also have Asics or Famous Footwear. For clothes, I would pick Rue 21. And for, like, jewelry, I would pick also Rue 21 and Claire's. I feel like Claire's has pretty good options, but I feel like they need to get some more nose rings because some people have nose rings and they don't really have a lot of options for nose rings. They pierce people's nose there, so I feel like they should have different varieties of nose rings.
4: I would rather go to, like, Lululemon, Famous Footwear. If it's in food places, I would go to, like, the Food Courtroom or to Auntie Anne's. That's my favorite thing in the world.
6: If I could go anywhere in the food court, I'd go to, like, China Me, which is this place that has really good orange chicken. I also like the Lego store. In Macy's, they have a small Toys R Us, which is closed, but I like to go there because I never got to go to a real one, and it sounded cool.
5: My name is Ariana.
4: My name is Serenity.
7: Kayla.
6: My name is Jude.
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10: Hello, I'm Eva, and you are listening to a podcast from the Youth Media Center. I'm joined by
11: Irina,
12: Clara,
13: Mills,
14: Rosa,
15: Johanna,
16: Annika,
17: Adriana,
18: and Helena.
10: We are students from Malvern High School, and today we will be discussing the similarities and differences between cultures and lifestyles. What is your guys' favorite color?
15: Johanna.
12: Mine is yellow because it's light and I don't know. And green I also like because it's also a happy color and I don't know.
10: Okay, perfect.
12: Yeah.
14: So I like rosa because it's like my name. Yeah. So yeah.
5: I like red. I like to wear red. So it's like...
10: Very nice.
7: I like navy blue.
10: Yeah.
7: I think my closet is full of navy blue.
14: I like green or like dark brown.
10: Okay.
14: Yeah. It's good. I think my favorite color is blue because it matches with my eyes.
17: My favorite color is definitely pink, but I look better in blue, so my closet's full of blue.
18: Yeah, I also like navy blue and rosa.
17: Rosa.
16: In both senses.
10: I love pink so much. Okay. Who was your guys' celebrity crush?
12: To be honest, I don't have one.
10: Okay, that's not... Come on.
12: Yeah, I have one, but I don't know his name.
10: Oh, okay. Okay.
12: But, yeah, I also like Jude Bellingham.
10: Ah.
12: Yeah. But, yeah. The one who's really my crush. I don't know his name.
10: Oh, okay.
14: I think my celebrity crush right now is like Drew Starkey from Outer Banks. But he's not. I don't know. He's good looking.
17: I'm definitely not pronouncing this right, but my celebrity crush is Charles Leclerc.
12: Charles Leclerc.
17: Oh, yeah.
12: Leclerc.
10: Okay. Yeah. Get it, girl.
18: Oh, yeah, nice. I don't know if you know him, guys, but I like Aaron Piper.
12: Yeah.
18: I don't know him.
12: Yeah, I know him.
18: Okay, cool.
8: I really like JJ from Outer Banks.
10: Yes!
14: I also think, like, Charles Leclerc. That's such a good one.
10: Yeah. Yes. Yes.
9: Do you guys know who Jacob Elordi is?
10: Yeah, of course.
9: I love him.
17: All my friends love him. I don't see it.
9: Really?
12: Mm-hmm. Why?
9: Well, he's English, and so that's, like, 10 times better.
18: I mean, he has a nice body.
17: You don't have a nice face.
9: Okay. Okay, what is the worst food that you've ever eaten? Like, ever? Oh. Like, that you, like, would just, like, spit out if you ate it?
12: Meat.
9: Right now.
12: Okay. Yeah.
9: Mm-hmm.
14: I think liver.
9: Ugh, liver.
12: What is this?
9: Liver?
12: Yeah.
9: It's like the liver of animals, like intestines.
12: Liver.
17: It's like the worst thing I've ever had, which is, it's really typically German, but I don't like it. It's Spargel. I don't like it.
12: I love Spargel. Yeah,
10: I don't like it.
9: Mm-hmm.
10: Yeah.
12: But I also don't like coriander.
10: Yeah.
12: But.
10: Yeah.
18: I don't like fish.
17: Like lux.
9: Really? Not even like salmon. Not even like a white fish.
18: I only like tuna fish.
9: Okay. Okay. Do you eat sushi?
18: Yes.
9: Okay.
18: Only with tuna fish and chicken.
9: Oh, that's smart. Chicken.
18: Yes.
9: Okay. Okay, what about you?
18: What is?
9: I hate mushrooms.
18: Oh yeah.
12: No.
9: They're disgusting. No.
17: I like mushrooms.
12: I love mushrooms.
9: Well, like pasta with mushrooms.
14: So, oh my god.
18: Yeah, that's so good.
9: Nine.
18: It's gross.
10: I don't like the white sausage that we have in Germany.
9: Wait, I don't like currywurst.
12: No,
9: me neither.
18: Me neither.
8: I hate seafood.
14: I don't like crab.
9: Okay. Do you guys like lobster legs? Like, you know, the kind that you crack and you dip in butter?
8: Sounds so disgusting.
9: Okay. Okay.
18: Guys, what's your favorite perfume?
9: Gute Frage.
17: You guys know Kaoli, the pink one?
9: Yes!
17: Bougie, vanilla,
9: yes!
17: Something?
9: I love that one. I have that, and it's the best.
17: I'm going to drop $100 on it. I don't feel good.
9: Am I wearing it?
17: Nine.
9: I can't remember.
14: I think my favorite one right now is like from Paco Rabanne or something.
12: Mm-hmm.
14: Olympia, it's called.
12: So my favorite is from Yves Saint Laurent, the light one, you know? And I love all the body sprays from Sol de Janeiro.
10: Oh, yes.
18: I love that. So my favorite right now is like one from Lacombe. I don't know which one, but yeah.
10: Mm-hmm. Yes.
9: Have you tried their lotion?
18: Yeah.
9: Oh, I love it. I have a big tube of it. I love Sol de Janeiro so much.
12: Yeah, me too.
8: I'm usually wearing Miss Dior, classic, but I love Perfect by Marc Jacobs.
9: Wait, what?
8: Perfect by Marc Jacobs.
9: Jacobs. Oh, I thought she was.
8: Not Jacobs.
9: I love Marc Jacobs perfume.
8: Yeah.
9: Those are good perfumes. Okay.
12: What's your type?
9: Oh my god.
17: Charles Leclerc.
9: German. Just kidding.
17: We'll find you someone.
14: I don't think I have one.
9: What? Okay.
12: I don't care, but he has to be tall.
9: Yeah, yes. Tall. Yeah. I agree.
12: Taller than me.
9: I agree. Well, that's all we have for now. Thank you for listening to a broadcast from the Youth Media Center at SLB Radio.
12: Bye.
9: Bye. See you.
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19: The Saturday Light Brigade. I was listening to the sound check. How can't I? I was right here. And there is something really special when four cellists are playing in a quartet. You feel the vibrations in your own body and across all of the instruments. And with us today, we have Malika Natharu, Clara Turner, Genevieve Scanlon, and Olivia Burek, respectively from Upper St. Clair, Mount Lebanon, Quaker Valley, and North Hills High Schools. They're all sophomores, with the exception of Olivia, who is a junior. You'll get a chance to learn more about them and their connection with music, and also them as people, too. I'll put a picture of them playing up on Facebook so you can see them as well. Together, they are known as the Destino Cello Quartet.

0: That was magnificent, and we are going to talk with each of the players, and we'll start with Olivia. Good morning.
1: Good morning.
0: Can you tell me what y'all just played?
1: Actually, we just played Queen of the Night from The Magic Flute by Mozart. We've had a lot of fun doing this piece because it kind of let us explore sort of our like dynamics and how important those are. We learned a lot about our intonation. Clara had a lot of melodic stuff that was, I'm sure, like very hard. And also, we learned a lot about like the bass line, especially me playing the bass line there. But yeah, it was just a great piece to learn for us.
0: Now, although you all play cello, you're all different people. So let's make sure we talk about you personally, too. Do you have any shout-outs or hellos you'd like to say?
1: I'd actually like to say hi to my mom. She's probably listening right now. Hi to my dad. Hi to my grandma. I told all of them to listen, so hopefully they are. And hi to the rest of my family for being so supportive of my playing.
0: That's great. So the word is supportive. When you talk to Olivia today, you'll have to say supportive to prove you were listening. That's what we'll do. Okay, that's your secret word. They'll be able to listen online, too. We'll send you a link. When did you start playing cello?
1: I actually started in fourth grade. I was about, like, around 9 or so when I started, so.
0: And did you play other instruments before that?
1: Just cello.
0: And you just, how did you know you wanted to do it?
1: Honestly, for the first few years, I was a little bit iffy, but when I started getting into some of the harder repertoire, I just realized that I love it. And honestly, I think I'm going to go into it as a career because it's my favorite thing to do.
0: Well, that's great. Do you play every day?
1: Yeah, mostly.
0: I would imagine. Have you thought about schools?
1: Yeah, I've been looking at a few colleges that would allow me to major both in music education and also performance. So
0: that sounds like a well-rounded way to approach it. Well, yeah. Terrific. Anything else you want to say?
1: I just wanted to add, three of us here are in Tripo, and we have a concert on the 7th, that Sunday, at Carnegie Music Hall in Oakland. If anyone wanted to come and watch it, it's going to be a great night of music.
0: Great. That's May 2nd, Carnegie Music Hall.
1: 7th.
0: Thank you. May 7th, mm-hmm. Carnegie Music Hall in Oakland. I think that, do you know what day of the week that is?
1: I think it's a Sunday.
0: Yeah. It is a Sunday. Yeah. I'm looking at a calendar in my head. And what time does it start?
1: It starts at 7.
0: Excellent. And I believe it's free.
1: Yeah.
0: Too. So mm-hmm. Three Rivers Young People's Orchestras do such a great job. And I'm glad you'll have a chance to see three of the players here as part of a full orchestra. Thanks, Olivia. Mm-hmm. Let's meet Clara Turner, who is here. She's a student at Mount Lebanon High School. And Olivia, by the way, is a student at North Hills High School. Hi, Clara. We already said hi, Olivia. Hi, Clara.
2: Hello.
0: Hi. Tell me a little bit about yourself.
2: Well, I started playing cello in first grade. I really love this song. It has so much character. And not many people would really describe me as a diva, but it kind of lets me bring that out in this piece. So
0: that's interesting, because you think of a diva as somebody who's singing, right?
2: Yeah,
0: at least
2: yeah.
0: I do. And you get a chance to sort of strut your stuff, I guess, right?
2: Yeah.
0: As a cellist. What attracted you to playing cello?
2: Well, actually, there was a thing that was set up where you could try out different instruments, and my cello teacher was there, and she was a music teacher at school, and so I knew her, it was like familiar, so I just started playing cello from that.
0: Now, they make smaller cellos for little kids,
2: yeah,
0: right?
2: Okay. Yeah.
0: Because I actually, in a bluegrass band once called Redhead Express from mm-hmm. Alaska, of all places, they came here, and a little girl played bass, you know, a big plucked bass. And she played a full-size bass. She stood on a stool.
2: Wow.
0: So she could reach it. And it was really kind of neat to see. Do you have any shout-outs or hellos?
2: Yeah, I'll say hi to my parents and my brother who are listening right now. Also, kind of going off what Olivia said, we are in YC Squared and Tripo, and there's more room in Tripo, so the auditions are coming up. You can go on tripo.org if you want to join, and hopefully all those music players will join us.
0: I'm glad you mentioned that, because I think one of the coolest things is, I mean, you all probably wouldn't have met each other if it weren't for Tripo or you Chamber Connection YC Squared. And for me, growing up, I can still remember I had some opportunities to meet people my age that went to other schools, but not as many as I would have liked. So this is a great way.
2: Yeah, it's a really great opportunity.
0: Get to meet folks. Mm-hmm. Thanks. Anything else you wanted to mention?
2: That's it.
0: Okay. And we'll meet our next two players. And here is Malika Matharu. Did I do okay with your last name?
3: Yeah.
0: All right. And tell me about yourself.
3: I started playing cello in third grade, kind of similar to how Clara did. Our school had like a little thing where they set up three different instruments, viola, violin, cello. And they actually just had some of the older kids, like the fourth graders, play it. And you just got to go around. They would let you like just try to play the instrument. And I was attracted to the cello because honestly, because it was big and loud and I was obnoxious as a child. So I thought, why not play something that's just as not obnoxious as I am?
0: This instrument suits me. Yeah. I'm going to play it. Did you consider bagpipes? Or
3: no.
0: Because that's an instrument where you really call attention to yourself as you play it. I'm curious, did they have wind instruments for you to try too?
3: They tried it in fourth grade. You were allowed to try the band instruments. And I tried the clarinet because it looked the easiest. But I never actually ended up playing it because I thought I'd just stick to cello.
0: Any shout-outs for you?
3: Same as everyone else. Hi to my parents who are probably listening and my grandparents who are probably listening as well. And a shout-out to Mrs. Malucci, who's our coach. And we definitely would not have been able to sound nearly as good with these pieces if it weren't for her. So, yeah, she's been an amazing teacher throughout all of this.
0: Does anybody know Betty Schiappa? Schiappa,
3: yeah.
0: Betty, Clara's nodding her head. She's listening in Steubenville now and says hello. Is she a family member?
4: Grandmother.
0: Oh, how nice. Mm-hmm. By the way, you can send us a text at 412-200-5975, or as Betty just did, you can go to slbradio.org and type in a message and we'll relay it. Again, the number to text, 412-200-5975. Malika, is there anything else that you would like to mention about TRAPO, or are you involved in TRAPO also?
3: I'm not in TRAPO, but I'm actually in YC Squared, the Youth Chamber Connection. And I would say, like Clara said, definitely think about joining it if you have any musical interest, if you play any instruments, because I can say like I've made really, really good friends through the program. So it's definitely worth it.
0: That's great to hear. Do you have career interests that you're reflecting about now? I asked Olivia partly because she's in 11th grade. You guys are all sophomores, and you still might be thinking about it, but it's still a little early. Have you thought about it?
3: I've thought about it. It's definitely something that I want to continue. Like any colleges that I look at, I do consider their music programs just because like I wouldn't want it to be like necessarily as involved as Olivia, but I still really enjoy playing cello, so I definitely want to continue like maybe like some orchestra rehearsals in college.
0: Excellent. Let me just ask you to pass the mic back to Clara for a minute so she can reflect on that and also say hello to Grandma.
1: Hi, Nana.
0: Have you thought about life after high school?
1: I know I'm definitely going to continue playing cello, but I'm not really sure about actually studying it in college. But I definitely want to keep playing for as long as possible.
0: Yeah, it's the nice thing about music is you can keep it with you your whole life. You know, if you're passionate about, say, calculus, you're probably not going to do calculus in the background for your whole life if you do something else.
1: Yeah.
0: But music is nice. Thank you. Let's finally meet Genevieve Scanlon, who I need to know more about your cello. I've never seen a cello like this. I don't think it's wooden, right? Is it made out of a sort of polymer or?
5: It's actually carbon fiber. The topic, it always seems, is my cello and what it's made out of and why it looks black and shiny.
0: I apologize for calling attention to it, but it's really cool. So it's got to be really stiff if it's carbon fiber.
5: Actually, it's really nice because, first of all, if it's like out in the cold, I know some cellos will get super, super out of tune, and there's always the risk that they'll crack or something. This cello, it's never really out of tune. the worse it is it's not even like it never gets like a half note off. It's like always pretty good. It's pretty close. And then it's never like had any problems with cracking or anything. And the nice thing is also the fine tuners at the top, whenever you turn them, they're mechanical. So unlike some wooden cellos, it's really hard to tune them. But for mine, it's like really easy.
0: I bet it's really light too, is it?
5: Yeah, it's a lot lighter than wooden cellos, I think.
0: Now, let's focus on you rather than the object in your lap here. Tell me about yourself.
5: So my name's Genevieve. I go to Swickley, and I'm 15. And I started cello when I was 3 because my grandfather decided, like my mother is a cellist, and he owns a music store, and he decided that I was going to play cello. So he brought over a 1/16th size cello. It's basically a viola. And so I started off with that, and I kept playing.
0: It's a viola with a stick on the end, basically.
5: Essentially, yeah, and a little bit, like, wider. But, yeah, and same as Malika and Claire, I'm not sure that I'm going to professionally continue with cello, but I'm definitely going to keep it with me because it's something I enjoy.
0: Any shout-outs?
5: Yeah, for sure. I'd love to do a shout-out to my parents, also my mom, who always encourages me to play cello. Also my grandfather, who got me started on cello, and Mrs. Malucci and all the substitute coaches we had who helped us continue with these pieces.
0: Terrific. And again, it's coming up on May 7th, Sunday, at Carnegie Music Hall.
5: Yep.
0: You can see Three Rivers Young People's Orchestra. You're part of that group. And you can also audition if you want to at tripo.org. And Youth Chamber Connection, you can learn more about Youth Chamber Connection by following the link on our website, YC Squared. And what are you, is there anything else we should have mentioned?
5: Yeah, I just want to, you know, overall, biggest shout out ever, Mrs. Cunningham, for YC Squared and everything. And also for Chautauqua Summer Camp, which is where I've met a lot of my music friends. Unfortunately, Olivia didn't go last year, but she's going this year. And I have to say, it's just a really fun time, and you meet a lot of wonderful people.
0: That's, excuse me, that's terrific. What are you going to play next?
5: We are going to play Por Una Cabeza by Carlos Gardel.
0: Excellent. And I'll give you can just place that microphone right on the table. It will stay there. Now, once again, we have the Destino Cello Quartet.

0: I'd like to get all those last notes in there. You all sound great. Thank you for being here with us today, and I hope you'll come back sometime.
1: Thank
0: Best
1: you.
0: Wishes too for a great no matter what you do. Just terrific. The Destino Cello Quartet. Who chose the name? I like the name. It's
2: Trio del Destino, and then Malika joined.
0: So it became the quartet. How about Destino? Where did that come from?
3: There's actually a piece.
2: Yeah,
3: we played last year. Forza del Destino.
0: Okay, so from that piece itself, I thought maybe it was Destiny. You know, it's got a nice sound to it. Well, thank you for being along with us. It's a real pleasure for me to welcome award-winning songwriter Logan Kellerman. Logan, good morning. Thanks for being with us.
4: Good morning. Hi.
0: And before we talk about your music, I'd like to learn just a little bit more about you. I know you're 12. What grade are you in? Where do you go to?
4: Sixth grade, and I go to Founders Hall Middle School, McKee Sports School District.
0: And what do you like to do in addition to music?
4: I like to basically sit down figuring out the melody, the songs, and the notes.

0: To music,
1: I like to hang out with my friends and we'll jam together and we'll listen to some songs and figure out what the melody are and we'll play them.
0: So you'll figure out covers of songs, and who do you like in particular? Are there certain artists?
1: Well, my favorite artist band is Guns N' Roses, and my favorite song is Paradise City. And I like to listen to that and figure out how to play it on the guitar.
0: Yeah, it sounds like you're pretty analytical. Is there anybody you'd like to say hello to? Or?
1: Yeah, I'd like to say hello to my brother up in heaven, my mom, my dad, my brother, Sean, and some of my friends that are out there listening.
0: Great. Now, Sean, I think, is a year younger?
1: No, he's a year older. He's 13 years old.
0: And Matthew is your oldest brother, and he died in a car accident about almost a year and a half ago now. And the song you're going to play, you wrote inspired by Matthew and in his memory. Were you given a prompt? I think I understand you were given a prompt to answer.
1: And yeah, at my old school, they had this PTA reflection, and they had music composition, literature, photography, and so I did music composition, and then I started with the melody, and that's how I came up with the song.
0: Yeah, and I think the prompt was the world would be
1: the world would be a better place. And then I kept adding on some lyrics, and I said the world would be a better place if I saw my brother's face. And then I just kept adding on and adding on.
0: And since writing that song, it's gotten a lot of compliments and recognition. Do you want to talk about that a little bit?
1: Well, people recognized it when I first got it on CD. They listened to it and they recognized it and they said good job, and they gave, and I handshake some people. And
0: And you got some awards.
1: Yeah, I got some awards. I came first place in the state in music composition.
0: That's fantastic, isn't it, Logan? And it's I really am glad that you're sharing this song with us too, and I think it takes a lot of courage. You must have been pretty close to your brother, I would think.
1: Yeah.
0: I'm sure you really looked up to him. I have two older brothers, too.
1: Yeah.
0: Matthew Kellerman is his brother's name, and Sean Kellerman also.
1: Yeah.
0: And this is Logan Kellerman, the youngest of three. And anything else you'd like to say before you play?
1: I just want to say how much I love my brother up in heaven. He meant everything to me, and I'll never forget him.
0: Here is Logan Kellerman with If I Saw My Brother's Face.

0: If I Saw My Brother's Face. That's a really well done song. Congratulations.
1: Thank you.
0: And his name, and you probably should remember it. You might hear it again, I think. Logan Kellerman. If you continue musically, you are really talented. You have a great voice, too.
1: Thank you.
2: We have an embedded Head Start program here in the Children's Museum. Four-year-olds, as part of this Pittsburgh Public Schools program, are in two classes. And we have an alum of the program here with us, which tickles me. You're back. It's like homecoming. You haven't been here since those days, you were telling me.
3: Yeah, great.
2: So. Hang on. Let me get... there you go.
3: All right. It's great to be here, and I'm so excited to be back. I haven't walked into this building since pre-K, so...
2: it's changed a little, but it's still fun. Where did you end up? This is Vincent Niedermayer, by the way. Where did you go... I know you're at Kappa now, but what was your journey from here?
3: So from pre-K, I just went across the street to Allegheny Traditional Academy, and from there it was straight to Kappa. I joined the choir in fourth grade, surprisingly, so we're going to be talking about a little bit of science today, but I'm very much involved with the arts, and I feel like that gives a really good balance to my life.
2: That's great. What's your major at Kappa?
3: I do vocal performance.
2: That's fantastic. It would be nice... to talk about that sometime, or to have you perform sometime, too. I'll ask you eventually, but we might as well get it out of the way. Do you know what you might want to do after graduation?
3: Yeah, so I'm applying to a whole slew of colleges right now, mainly for physics right now.
2: Excellent. Yet this is the time. I always think about it around Thanksgiving. When I would come home and all of our friends would sort of get together over Thanksgiving, you know, who's applied to colleges yet and who hasn't? Are the deadlines are still about?
3: Deadlines are still December, so I've got a little bit of wiggle room, right, but I probably shouldn't be procrastinating as much as I am.
2: I don't think you're alone. So this TESS project, tell me a bit about how you got involved with it, and also what it even is.
3: Yeah, so I saw it at the Allegheny Observatory. It was, my journey there was quite amusing. I was volunteering at the Moonshot Museum at Northside, which we can talk more about later, and we had a little volunteers field trip to the Allegheny Observatory where the outreach coordinator reached out to me, and she was like, hey, I know you're in high school, and we're looking for high school members to do research with us. And I was so astonished. I had, like, the greatest imposter syndrome in the world. I'm like, me? You're talking to the wrong person. So they showed me around, and I started using the telescope, and I've actually caught 4 exoplanet transits since joining them.
2: Wow. Now, in what little I know, this is almost like a crowdsourced opportunity. You're kind of a spotter, right? I mean, is that sort of how it works?
3: I think there was a mutual interest between us.
2: Yeah.
3: I was very much emphasizing on the amusement of that.
2: Oh.
3: But we can talk about basically what is, start with the bare bones of my research. Like, what even is an exoplanet? I'm sure there's people listening right now who's like, what? Exoplanet? Never heard that.
2: I'm one of them. Yeah, so please.
3: So the definition of exoplanets, quite literally planets outside of our solar system. So there's an analogy. For every grain of sand on Earth, there's 10,000 stars in the universe. And for every single one of those stars, there is an average between 1 and 2 planets orbiting them. And the first exoplanet was only caught by NASA in 1992. So this is a very, very new field that we're working with right now. And since then, we have detected about 5,000 exoplanets. So it's a very new, up-and-coming field of research.
2: And how does one discover an exoplanet?
3: Yeah, so that's great. So my method I'm using, which is the most common method, is called the transit method, and that may sound confusing, but it's incredibly intuitive. So imagine you have a light bulb, and you put something in front of it. then you'd obviously expect the brightness of that light bulb to go down. So imagine instead of a light bulb, that's a star, and instead of it's a random object, that's a planet you're putting in front of it, you'd expect the brightness of that star to go down as the planet's orbiting that. So if you graph the brightness of your star as a function of time, you can actually see a little dip from whenever your planet goes in between you and the star, and that's how you know a planet was orbiting that star.
2: So there has to be some periodicity to the cycle of getting less light and more light.
3: Correct, and I'm glad you're doing a finger motion right now trying to plot that out, that graph. So it's like a U-shaped graph almost. So the planet will go in front of the star, and we see this huge dip in, I'm calling it brightness, but it's actually flux. We'll try and keep this simplified here. But you can see that difference, and then you can also see the quote-unquote egress, which is whenever it leaves, it's not in front of the star anymore, then it goes back up to its original brightness from before.
2: Because I would imagine, I mean, are there false positives where the star seems to dim and maybe...
3: Yeah, most definitely. So I'm glad you brought that up. That could be anything. That could be a dust cloud. That could be other interference. There could quite literally be a cloud on Earth that's getting in the way of your observations. In Pittsburgh, we deal with that a lot, right? Cloudy days. So the Allegheny Observatory is actually right now managed by the University of Pittsburgh, and my schedule of whenever I can request to use the telescope is based off of two factors: whenever Pitt students aren't using it, and whenever it's not cloudy. Usually I can't use it because it's cloudy, not because Pitt students are using it.
2: it is underutilized, I think, isn't it? I mean, I know Pitt does use it, and it's a beautiful observatory, but I don't know. Some folks are just learning that it's even
3: I'm
2: there.
3: I'm sorry, you said underutilized?
2: Yes, I'm...
3: Yeah. So I actually agree completely. When I started, I noticed that there were completely cloudless nights. It was a beautiful, full starry night, and no one was using the telescope, and that really, like, disheartened me. Like, this is... we just got a new telescope at the observatory, actually, and it's, like, top-of-the-line, cutting-edge technology, and it's just not being used some nights. So
2: when you go and use it, are you on your own or does somebody from the observatory
3: So right now I'm working with the outreach coordinator at the observatory, Carrie Handren. She's the one who told me about this whole podcast, actually, which is why I'm really excited to be on today.
2: I'm happy she did that. So when did your interest in astronomy begin? Trace this back to childhood?
3: Yeah, so obviously, like, as a child, I've always been into, like, STEM, and before I actually wanted to be a pilot, so I've always kind of been in this aviation, aerospace bubble of interest, right? And so in 10th grade, I believe, a new museum opened on the north side. It's called the Moonshot Museum, and I heard about it a couple months before they opened. I sent out a cold email to them. And I was like, hey, I would love to work here, volunteer here, whatever. So they let me on a board, and I've been talking to people about Astrobotic's mission to the moon. So Astrobotic is a private space company on the north side of Pittsburgh, and they just sent out a lunar lander that will be going up to the moon in December of this year.
2: Yeah, a lot of people are unaware that Astrobotic
3: Astrobotic,
2: right here on the north side. It's behind the McDonald's.
3: I'm sure you've heard the spiel from all our volunteers, well, because that's
2: Mike Hennis. He's a good friend. I've been there, you know, a number of times.
3: Okay, yeah, great.
2: And sometimes that's the best way to tell people where it is. But they are doing world class research and design and
3: manufacturing. One knows about this stuff, right?
2: Like, there's a museum the best part of the museum is a big huge window where you can watch people working and doing their work.
3: Yeah. So that's an incredible part of our job, is that we actually get to talk to some of the people working in this field. And Astrobotic on the north side is actually a contractor, one of NASA's commercial payload suppliers for the upcoming Artemis missions, which is really cool. No one would expect that to just be behind a McDonald's on the north side, right?
2: Yeah. I would very much recommend visiting the museum as you're listening. It's an enjoyable museum, even if you have only a passing interest in astronomy. It's an interesting museum in terms of technology, design, and just our future. It's incredible. And you living in Troy Hill, you're relatively close.
3: Yeah, that puts me right in the center of all the excitement. So that's part of how I got involved with all of this, right?
2: So have you gotten close with TESS to finding anything?
3: So as of exoplanet-wise?
2: Yeah.
3: Like I said, I've actually caught 4 transits. So there's a lot of civilian science data. So you can see the predictions for when a whole slew of stars is going to have an exoplanet transit based off of what's the known orbital period of an exoplanet that's been discovered before, and when will it next be in between us and the star. So then we can point our telescopes at that predicted time, and we can actually graph, like I said, that light curve, that dip in brightness of the star whenever there's a planet between us and that star.
2: So that would be important data to add to the body of knowledge about?
3: Yes. So that's actually something I wanted to touch about, is why are exoplanets even important? It feels like we're just pointing telescopes at rocks in the sky and spending billions of dollars for satellites to point at rocks in the sky, right? So there's quite a few reasons on how that's important. So the whole mantra of modern-day astronomy is finding out about the evolution of the universe. How did we come to be where we are today? And part of exoplanets is finding out about the evolution of planetary systems. You know, we live on a planetary system. It'll be important to find out where we're going as a system and how we got here in the first place. And with all of these planetary systems in different stages in their life cycles, we can see what's ahead of us, what's before us, and answer some of those really pressing questions about gas giants in our solar system, or are there any Earth-like planets? And that's really important.
2: Yeah, that's one that probably everybody sort of fantasizes about. Is there a planet?
3: Is there life outside of Earth, right?
2: Yeah, or life similar to ours, especially.
3: Yeah.
2: Do you think there is?
3: So I think there has to be. It would be incredibly unlikely that we're the only flicker of consciousness in the entire scope of the universe, right? I feel like there has to be some other system. It may not be in our galaxy, but it would be a statistical improbability. Let's word it like that.
2: I tend to agree with you, and it may be a life form that we can't exactly comprehend or understand. It could
3: be very
2: different. Just as there are, it's a very simplistic example, but there's aspects of animal life on our own planet that we don't fully understand. Let alone what could be on another planet or in another galaxy. What else would you like us to know about your work as part of the project?
3: Yeah, so I'm glad you asked. So there is a lot of NASA databases just online for free. It's called Civilian Science. So you can access some of their exoplanet data. And that's actually what I did over the summer. So this summer, I actually attended CMU's pre-college program. So they taught me all about AI programming. And that's around the same time frame as I started with the observatory. So I was like, okay, how can I combine AI, which I've just been learning about for the past month, and doing astronomy, which I love, and I just got access to a cutting-edge telescope, right? So I actually trained a neural network, which we can touch more on later, to actually predict these exoplanet candidates. In the NASA, the TESS database that I found about, there was labeled exoplanets confirmed, false positives, and possible candidates. So I trained it off of these confirmed and false positives to see what isn't an exoplanet, what is an exoplanet, and it started giving predictions for what these candidates might be.
2: Wow. Okay, I get it.
3: And our first prediction we got, it was about 80% on a candidate. I Googled the exoplanet. It turned out our database was not fully up to date because I found a Harvard research paper from 3 months ago saying that they found the planet and that they confirmed it was an actual exoplanet, that our neural network gave an 80% prediction of it.
2: So you were able to upgrade or evolve the database to include the new data, I guess.
3: So that's something else I'm working on, is actually uploading some of our light curves that we're making, these graphs of exoplanets going in front of these stars, and we can actually upload them to all of these NASA databases as well. But this neural network was a side project of mine. It hasn't been used formerly and has not been tested on as much data as I'd like it to yet.
2: Has anybody at NASA or at MIT or Harvard or CMU taken note of what you're doing? Because that sounds like a very novel approach to this.
3: Yes, and I know that there's other universities using their own, like, AI. It's all we hear in the news nowadays, like AI, new AI method to do this. I'm sure they're working on their own systems of using AI in this field as well.
2: Wow, it's incredible to think. What other? I want to be sure we touch on other parts of the project you're working on. There are probably a few things I'd like to ask you too. But are there other parts of the project? I want to be sure we.
3: So I guess another thing that I'm working on, and this is just independent research, right? So I'm actually focusing on a specific type of exoplanet. There's different types of exoplanets. There's these hot Jupiters, which are orbiting their suns as close as Mercury is orbiting our sun. So you imagine this huge gas giant is essentially a fireball orbiting their sun, and their orbital period is less than 10 days. So on Earth, our orbital period is obviously 365 days. Their orbital period is less than 10.
2: Wow.
3: So what we can do is, because it's so short, we can get multiple different transits in such a short time frame. And we can actually get data off of, okay, is it changing? And that's really important to see if their orbital period is changing, because if it's getting shorter, then it's probably spiraling into its host star. And that would be a really exciting discovery to see if a late-stage planetary system actually has planets being engulfed by its host star, right?
2: Yeah, it's almost like a time-lapse photography, which
3: Correct.
2: Shows something that's moving along.
3: So like I said, that whole mantra of like finding out different like stages in our planet, our solar system's evolution, we can actually find that out by looking at other star systems, right?
2: That's amazing. We only have about 2 minutes left. I want to say hello to your dad, Nicholas, who I know is listening in the car right now. Is there anybody else? You mentioned Carrie before. Anybody else you'd like to acknowledge?
3: I'd like to acknowledge some of the people I've been working with at the Moonshot Museum as well. Lauren, Kathleen, Mike. thank you all. It's been incredible working with you guys. And also shout out to Asher Bodick for being a Northside a company on the north side of Pittsburgh behind McDonald's, which is sending stuff to the moon.
2: Yeah, it's amazing, isn't it? Now, you are thinking of physics, right?
3: Correct.
2: And I can only imagine your success in that area. But you mentioned vocal and singing. Do you hope to do that as well?
3: So I hope to carry that with me as well. I really think it gives, like, this combination, it gives me such a passion to do, like, to continue what I'm doing. I feel like if I only did science and I was only looking into stars into the wee hours of the night, I'd be extremely burned out, and I probably wouldn't want to do it for that long. But this combination of being able to, like, do vocal performance at school is really enjoyable for me, I think. And I feel like other people should try and indulge in that as well.
2: Well, it's really it's wonderful to talk to you, and I hope we'll have you down again sometime.
3: Yeah, that'll be great.
2: Over the course of either your senior year or when you come back. Anything else you'd like to mention?
3: I think we covered it all. It's been a pleasure being here today.
2: Yeah, thank you. That's Vincent Niedermeyer, Pittsburgh Kappa, preceded by Allegheny Traditional Academy and the Head Start program here in the museum. I like to point out Pittsburgh Public School, sometimes because folks don't know how many great students are associated with Pittsburgh Public. Thanks, Vince.
3: Thank you.
2: Vincent Niedermeyer. Well, we have five writers here with us today. The one thing they have in common, all of them, is they are honorees from the Scholastic Writing Awards. And it's really been a pleasure to be featuring writers during this segment over the past few weeks. We're going to start by having each of them introduce themselves to you. And please indicate the school you're from, either the year you're in and your age. And if you have any shout-outs or acknowledgments you want to make, this is the perfect time to do it. And we'll get started with Kate and sort of work our way around the room.
1: All right. Hi, I am Kate Malley from Penn Trafford. I'm 16 years old and a junior, and I'll give my little shout out to Delina Steimer, who was on last week.
2: She did a great job, too.
4: Hi, I'm Mark Harris. I'm also a junior at Penn Trafford. I'd like to thank my parents for driving me here today and give a shout out to my gifted teacher, Mrs. Wilkich.
2: How was the drive in? Okay.
4: It was pretty good. Yep.
2: Good.
5: I'm Henry. I'm a sophomore from Kappa, and my shout out will go to Mara Cregan, who is probably listening right now. But
2: she is. We can give her a call.
5: I would love to.
6: I'm Alexandra Edfors. I'm in eighth grade, and I'm 14, and I go to Carson Middle School, and I'm going to give my shout out to my mom.
2: Nice to meet you.
7: Hello, my name is Margaret Matea. I am a junior. I'm 17 years old. I go to Bethel Park High School, and I would like to give my shout out to my friend Evan Mannion, who is recording this, I hope.
2: I hope so, Evan. If not, we'll let him. If not, there's heck to pay. If not, each of these writers is going to share an excerpt or maybe even all of something they wrote. But before doing so, let's talk a little bit about how writing interfaces with your life. You all clearly like to write, and I suspect not just in the context of school, but also just for the joy or pleasure that it gives you. Anyone want to just talk a little bit about how writing works for you, what motivates you to write? Henry, I see you starting to talk.
5: Well, I can say that I can obviously say the stereotypical line of, you know, it's an outlet and so forth, but it is. It really is. It's a way that I can get the whatever is in my head into something that is tangible and, you know, personable for another person, and that's my part. That's my favorite part of it.
2: So to actually bring what's in your head to
5: fruition.
2: Somebody else.
5: Yeah.
2: That actually is not such a trite thing to say, because often I'll hear people say it's good simply to clarify your own thinking, whether you release it for others to hear or not. But in terms of talking about it as a way to definitely reach somebody else, that's a good way of putting it. Anybody else?
1: Well, I actually, for a while I did music. I really enjoyed songwriting. I was in a band in middle school and freshman year of high school. And I stopped doing that, so I needed to find sort of something else. I've always been a very creative person, and I like art as well. But I think writing is just so much easier for me, because it's just, you know, this is already a language I'm fluent in. You know, I don't have to learn anything else. I can grow in it, but I don't have to really build any additional skills. I just got to let myself go out there.
8: Yeah, and I imagine, too, in your case, absent a band, it's something you can do on your own
1: 100%.
8: Anytime without having to necessarily partner with another person. That was Kate. Anybody else? Is it hard to write? I think it is. I think it's hard to get started. Mm-hmm. Or do you find that to be that way?
7: Writing is about expressing yourself, like he said. And the hardest part for me about writing is finding an area where you can start. But once you finally get started and have a good opening and beginning, you mostly just let yourself go, and the writing just comes naturally.
8: So, and that's Maggie, by the way, almost having a prompt or a concept to get you started. I think that's very wise. It is hard to know.
7: It's hard to start, but once you're finished, it feels so nice.
8: That's a great observation. It's an open-ended question. It doesn't have to be answered by everybody necessarily, but anything, Mark, that you'd like to add, or Alexandra?
4: I think it's like one of my favorite pastimes, like laying in bed at night. I just sometimes go to Google Doc, write a couple lines, couple sentences. Nothing really fluent, but it just gets together over time.
8: Man, I never thought of doing it that way, because sometimes I'll lie awake at night and think of things, and I'll like just scribble it on a note or say, I'll remember, and of course you don't, right? It's hard to do. Alexandra, anything that you might be thinking of?
6: Well, it's definitely like really difficult to like start, but like once you like get that intro going, it like really just flows out.
8: Do you all take the time to redraft and rework and those things?
5: Very, very frequently, because like we've been taught at Kappa since I'm in the writing program, we've been taught that the first draft is never the draft you should turn in for anything, and so many of the pieces in the piece I'll be reading today has been, this is the, I think, eighth version of it, ninth version of it. So yes, revision is, that's where the heart of everything happens, because you've got the word vomit initially, and then you've got the refining and the actual toning it to what you want it to be later on. And I think that's where the writing actually happens, I think, for me at least.
8: That's a really good way of putting it. Anybody else feel that way?
4: I kind of contradict what he was saying. Sometimes it's just like one or two edits, and then a couple friends look over it and make some suggestions, and that's it for me.
8: Interesting.
7: I have the exact opposite issue. I am so fixed on that the first draft has to be perfect, and that's pretty much my main issue with writing. And if it's not perfect, I just forget about it and never see it again. And I've been trying to figure out a way that I can rewrite everything, and I can't do it. And I don't know why.
8: That's interesting, though, and I don't think everybody's picking on Henry. We all have our...
7: No.
8: But I still have that trouble, is I'll really labor over the initial piece, and it's hard to free yourself and just kind of let your thoughts out and then circle back. But everybody's different in the way they do things. And Henry, I saw you nodding your head.
5: Well, I just think that it's a matter of you kind of have to get over the fact of, you know, the first thing being perfect. You have to understand that you can make it perfect in that second draft, in that third draft, in that fourth draft, etc. Because I think it's ever evolving. I don't think it's ever going to be perfect, at least in my eyes. I think there's always something that's going to be improved. And I think that's just something that comes with time, honestly, and consistent just doing it, honestly, and experience with it.
8: Any other thoughts from anyone? Kate, you look like you're itching to say something.
1: Yes. I guess for me, it's a sort of thing where it depends on the piece. Like, if it's a piece I really like and I think has a lot of potential, I will go back and take the effort to go and revise. But there are sometimes when I finish a piece, like the first draft, and I just never want to see it again. And, like, I'm done. I finished it. But it's not worth it for me that I can go back and revise. You know, it's just, and not that I like necessarily scrap it totally, I'm just like, man, I don't want to do that again. So, you know, you move on to other things and find pieces you care more about.
8: It depends. Oh, I'm sorry.
7: Mm-hmm. Sorry. And sometimes when I'm writing, I'll write a story, and when I'm writing it, when I'm done writing it, I love it. It's perfect. It's everything I wanted. I go back to it the next day. It's horrible.
1: Yeah.
7: Never want to see it again. Ever.
8: That's
7: awful.
8: That's something. That was Margaret. I sometimes have had the opposite feeling where I think something's terrible, and then I go back and look at it, and it's like, hey, that wasn't so bad. It yeah. like gets better with age almost, mm-hmm. it seems. Well, you all brought something to share today, and I think Henry is going to start, and I'll let you, if there's any context you need to provide, feel free, but I'd like to just turn it over to you.
5: All right, well, thankfully there's no context because it's a poem, so we're good there. So this is my poem, Pristine and Palpable Paranoia. Your teddy bear, your oldest friend, plastic sheened over and hazed out eyes fall on your every single twitch. Each wisp of hair across his face points at you. He can see you. He knows you. He and his stuffing-filled head, white organs, know more than even you. He knows you. He can see you. Your reflection warps in his beaded eye, and his gaze is locked. He knows you. He can see you. His plump arms and tiny legs are moving when you look away. He screams inaudible, yet his mouth drops open, and stuffing like white caps pour. When you leave the room, he dances while you sleep. He sings while you are away, and he knows more than you ever will. And that is my piece.
8: Wow, that was amazing. Anybody have any comments for that? And thanks for going first. Anybody have anything to mention to Henry about that piece?
7: I like that ice cap simile.
5: Thank you.
1: I think your delivery was great. Your delivery, yeah. Very good.
5: Thank you.
8: Yeah, your kappa is showing. It may be, seriously, it's not always easy to read what you've written. And I mean, that seemed to be very joyful for you to deliver. Did you have to get more comfortable with that?
5: Not really. I love performing. I do. It's especially since I am a poet by nature, and it's just... I don't know. It just feels natural to perform. It's just, I love it.
8: Yeah. I love the title, the alliteration of the title. But then what a great, I can't think of the word, just the concept of the teddy bear.
5: Thank you.
8: Indeed, an intimate relationship. But you think about it not from the teddy bear's perspective. So
5: thank you.
8: That was really well done. I think Kate's going to go next, and I'll turn it over to you.
1: So I guess this is where my second little shout-out comes in, and that is to one of my closest friends, Diva. I hope she's listening, because these pieces are about her. They're a collection about the idea of being roommates, if we should ever get the chance. Short collection, two pieces I'll start with, When We Are Roommates. There will be slow mornings, rushed mornings, waking up to find the other already gone off to take care of their own things. There will be fancy breakfasts sometimes when inspiration strikes and brunches at the donut shop down the block. We'll make an event of it, dress to the nines, and get manicures when we're done. We'll take walks through the city and pet the cats lounging on doorsteps and laugh and dream up backstories for the cool strangers we see on our trip. There will be TV movie marathons and nights spent sleeping on the pull-out couch just for a change of pace. There will be craft sessions and at-home concerts, long, rambling conversations in the kitchen, and joint online shopping sprees, all for free shipping. We'll cook elaborate meals and buy $1 instant chow mein in bulk, off-brand stovetop mac and cheese, and fresh fettuccine from the vendor downtown. We'll go get tattoos together, grab smoothies afterwards, giddy and just happy to be. There will be quiet evenings, tired evenings, sit and let me be type evenings, where we mind ourselves and keep the volume to a minimum. There will be tears sometimes, and comforting hands, and impromptu purchases to heal all wounds. But more than any of this, there will be contentment, joy to simply have the opportunity, to be so lucky as to be living with someone so close, so similar, so stupid, and so charming, to be roommates at long last.
8: That was beautiful.
1: Thank you.
8: Absolutely. beautiful. I hope Diva mm-hmm. Heard that. And was there another part I want to be sure I didn't?
1: Yes, there's a second. There's a second half. There are two separate pieces in sort of like one little collection.
8: Okay, do you want to read the second one?
1: I certainly can.
8: Yeah.
1: This one is called One of the More Precious Friendships. We'll blast the same stupid music we listened to when we were the age we are now. We'll force each other through our favorite films, wait in virtual lines for concert tickets, decide what HelloFresh meals we want this week. We'll lie on the floors of each other's bedrooms and talk about work and school and our taste in men and the neighbors and what to do with our 5x5 square patio space. We'll take road trips that aren't quite impromptu because we'd been talking about it for ages but didn't plan anything before heading on our way. We'll be moral support when our dads call asking how we are, make tea and mocktails, and rewatch a show for the fourth time. We'll buy gaudy art for the walls and secondhand dish towels, pack everything up and move across the country for a change of pace. We'll live and grow together, becoming different people, but holding on to the little things that make us human. Because I should be allowed to write about friendship like it's a love story.
8: Wow. Any comments from any of you?
4: I already heard that piece, but I think this just goes to show that Kate should be an audiobook reader. Very
1: Thank
4: good.
1: You.
6: You do have the voice for it.
4: Exactly.
6: Thank you so much.
8: Yeah, you're very good. The smile and your voice comes through. One thing I've thought about doing here is, of course, we love to have people read their own writing. Not everybody is comfortable reading aloud. Mm-hmm. So I've often thought it would be neat to have people like you, Kate, read writing that others wrote and maybe other exchanges like that. So that could be something we look into. That was a great piece. And kind of, I don't know if courageous is the right word, but people don't write about friendships in such a loving and intimate and clear way. I love the way you carried that off. Any other thoughts from anyone?
5: I thought the ending was gorgeous of the
1: Thank
5: second
1: you.
5: One. I thought that was I loved that.
1: Thank you so much. Well, I was going to say, actually, you know, at Penn Trafford, we have a little program called Creative Writing Roundtable. Mark and I are both a part of that. And there are some people who don't want to read their pieces aloud. They want to share them, but they don't necessarily feel confident enough to say them. And I have stepped in once or twice. I have.
6: You're a hero.
1: Thank you.
8: I would have been that guy. Honestly,
1: yeah.
8: I would have been for sure. Let's see. Maggie's next, right?
6: Yes.
8: Or Margaret. I'm sorry. Yes. You prefer Margaret.
6: Mm-hmm. My piece is called Convenience Store, and this does require a bit of context. The main character works at a convenience store, and every now and then a woman comes in and she buys a newspaper and a box of cigarettes, and that's it, once or twice a week. And context here is they are describing an encounter they had with her. She wasn't very friendly at first. I figured she was surprised to see a new worker in place of the old one and didn't like that very much. Consequently, I gained a negative opinion on her and the way she dressed. I found her odd. I wasn't used to a personality like hers. Everyone at school seemed so reserved and infrequently talked about themselves. That lady, though, radiated an energy that said she had no first idea what modesty was or how to be properly humble. "You like this brand?" I asked her. I remember I'd asked her one day, probably around the fourth week since I had started working, which was also the sixth time I'd seen her. I was talking about the box of cigarettes she'd placed in front of me. She smirked and said, "The damn best they are. You know, they don't normally advertise them like they used to. You ever notice that? Nobody's smoking on TV anymore. A lost art. Outrageous. That's because smoking kills you. Damn right it does. You should try it. I won't, thanks." I gave her change. Before she departed, she stared at me for an extra second longer and said, "Good," leaving with a newspaper under her arm. That was my first of the many strange conversations I had with her. Another took place when I grew curious about her fashion sense. While she was checking out her usual items, I asked her, "Where do you buy your clothes?" But all she told me was, "I shan't, I ain't, and I won't." It became a pattern. Once a week, maybe 2 days a week, rarely three, she would saunter in, grab a newspaper, demand another box of cigarettes, and we'd have some nonsense small talk or conversation that only made sense to one of us. "Hi, welcome back. Cigarettes again? All right. That'll be $1.90. Here's your change. Hey, do you mind if I ask you where you work? I've kind of been wanting to expand my career choices. I walk the earth."
7: She left without telling me squat. After that particular encounter, I decided to tell my uncle about her. By then, a couple of months had gone by since I started working, and I thought I'd made a pretty decent relationship with that lady. She was fascinating enough for me to tell somebody about her. Engrossing. My uncle told me she wasn't right in the head. And that is my excerpt.
8: Wow. One of the first things I noticed was your ability to kind of capture somebody older in a very authentic way. How did you do that?
7: I used it with my head.
8: Any other comments at all?
5: I was going to make the same comment you made about capturing someone older. I thought that was impressive.
8: Yeah, and an era even when cigarettes were advertised readily, which, you know, hasn't really been the case probably since before you were born. It's been a long time. It's a great piece. Any other thoughts?
1: I love that.
6: Thank you.
1: I love little bits of fiction with incredible characterization. That characterization was amazing. I want more, but at the same time, I think it's good that I don't know more.
8: Let's go to our next writer now, and Mark is who's going to share. And what did you bring?
4: I brought a poem. It's called Seersucker. Slight context. I think we've all met the person that we're talking about in this poem. Good morning, Ralph. You gave me courage again, an air of confidence I've been needing. Which is rather funny, Ralph, considering I can tell you have minimal interest. Regardless, I enjoy your company. How do you feel knowing the sun won't blast its way through your window in the morning for a while? Everything is changing so quickly, and we still can't find your seersucker shorts. Good afternoon, Ralph. I enjoyed our brunch. The almost sour orange, not so sour as you, gave me a spike of life. I promised you that after my jog, we would look for your seersucker shorts, didn't I? Oh, well, fine. But Ralph, honey, I'll be honest. The whole time, I'll be thinking, I don't really care for your seersucker shorts. You don't need to know that, though. I'd like to see you happy, Ralph. Sauntering around in them, if you so desire. So we'll look. Good evening, Ralph. You are a leech off of me. A sucker. I'm sorry we couldn't find your shorts. It's not my fault, though. So don't blame me like you always do. I can't stand you erupting in anger at me. I suggested that you could buy them again, but you, well, I know you, Ralph. You are so particular. Of course you want that pair of shorts. Take a shower and sleep well. I promise we can look again. I don't want to get lost in this, Ralph. Good night, Ralph. I folded the laundry and petted the cat, and I got to thinking. I cannot stand you anymore. You yourself are a seersucker, searing and sucking all the energy away from me. I just want to let you know that I did find your seersucker shorts, and I'm leaving. P.S. Ralph, I'm taking the shorts and the cat with me.
8: Any comments or thoughts?
5: I really enjoy the repetition of Ralph because it makes it direct, and I like that. I really like that.
1: Yeah, I was going to say, similar to Margaret's, I like that this is like a snippet of a story. Like, we don't know the whole thing. But the characterization, again, so good. So, so good.
8: Yeah, and it's a neat counterpoint to Kate's story about this great friendship, and then you're describing something.
5: Yeah, it's a complete juxtaposition of hers.
8: Yeah, it's really... Actually, those two works would follow each other on stage really well. Alex, I saw you looking at me like you're one of the people that probably doesn't always like to read what she wrote.
6: Yeah, I'm not a fan. I'm kind of bad at it. Like, I don't know. I'm just like, I'm that type of person who doesn't like to read stuff aloud.
8: Well, you're among friends, and I'm looking forward to hearing it. I know our audience is too, and you've sounded great. So tell us what you brought to share.
6: Okay, so this was originally for an English project, but I really liked how it turned out, so I submitted it and I won. I was not surprised. I was very surprised about that. But it's a little bit of an excerpt from a bit longer of a story. It's a short story. But there are some accents in this, which I'm not going to attempt to mimic because I am not good at those. All right, so this is Abducted. My head is pounding when I open my eyes. Two men work together to carry me out of my bed. I don't understand what's happening because I can't think straight. I can't move or see that well either. The realization hits me harder than I hit the ground. I've been drugged. The men curse and begin to pick me up. Stop, I protest weakly. Put me back down. The two men ignore me, pick me back up, and start moving out of my room. With all my might, I flail my arms and legs around me as a defense mechanism. It's not the best solution, but I can't think of anything else. Please, I cry out. I want to go back to bed. The men are still silent, so I give up. I'm too tired to deal with this. The sufferific of the drug is consuming me. I snap back into reality when I see my parents and my younger brothers. Help, I yell, but they don't. They don't even move or react. Betrayal creeps in. My mother is crying, my brother's half asleep, my dad holding back tears. What's going on? Can't you help me? I cry. Nobody can help you now, Nathalia. One of the two men snorts. He's short, chubby, and reminds me of a pig. How does he know my name? I examine the other man and notice he's tall, skinny, and creepy, like a stick bug. I can't deal with this right now. The pigman's remark wakes me, so I spit out, I can help myself, pig. The men move towards the steps. This would be a great chance to jump out of their grasp, but it would involve hurting myself. I don't even have the strength to stand up. We reach the door, and I decide to take one more look at my house before I'm carried away. I wonder what they're going to do with me. I wonder what the reason for taking me is. I wonder why my parents didn't help me. They almost looked ashamed.
8: Wow. That was amazing.
6: Thanks.
8: And you read it. You spoke it really, really well. Thanks.
7: I always have this idea that pieces written by people are meant to be read by the people who wrote them.
8: Mm. Yeah, you did a great job. Any comments at all for Alexandra?
4: I really enjoyed it, and I thought, I agree with him, you said it really well.
5: It was unsettling. It was jarring, and I can appreciate that.
8: Yeah. Well, I want to thank all of you for being here. But first of all, did anybody want to say something that they forgot to say or wish they had said earlier?
7: GNU Terry Pratchett.
8: Say that
7: again. Say his name, Terry Pratchett.
8: Terry Pratchett.
7: He's one of my favorite authors.
8: I don't know Terry Pratchett.
7: Oh,
8: so
7: he's wonderful.
8: I'll look.
7: He passed away in 2015.
8: Do you know all know him?
1: Vaguely, yeah.
8: Okay. Mm-hmm. I'll give you David Foster Wallace, who you guys, I'm guessing, might know. He's one of my favorites. No? Yes?
5: I can give you Dana Smith. I can give you him.
8: Dana Smith? I'm yes. Going to write these down.
5: Phenomenal poet.
8: Anybody else? thanks to all of you for being here today. We'll make sure you get a copy of this in case, was it Evan who's supposed to record?
7: Evan Mannion.
8: Say his name. If Evan did a record, we'll make sure we get a recording to you. And thank you, all of you, for being here today.
5: Thank you for having us
7: on. Thank you.
8: Take care.
7: Thank you.
9: Wow, you're up early. Thanks for choosing to listen to Youth Express. This next segment is just for you.
0: Today, we have somebody who is 13, and she is a student at Shadyside Academy. You'll get to know her a little bit after her first song. Her name is Sloane Simon.
10: Hi, everyone. My name is Sloane, and I'm going to play a couple songs for you. My first one is called 365. I wrote this for my mom. She was diagnosed with cancer when I was 9, and that's when I started playing guitar. It was 3 years of treatment, and then I was finally old enough to go with her to her last treatment. Hillman Cancer Center has the most beautiful rooftop garden, and we sat there, and I wrote this song, and we made the best of the day. She's healthy now, but I wrote this for her.

0: What a beautiful song, and I'm glad you talked about its origins. How old were you when you wrote that song?
1: Well, I was about 13, 12.
0: Okay, so not too long ago. It's a nice song. It has a great hook to it, and I can tell you like performing it too. When did

0: she also did well. And it's amazing how those kinds of events will bring out emotions and creativity. What else do you like to do in addition to songwriting?
1: Well, besides songwriting and music, I love performing, but that kind of ties into music. For my school, I participate in the musical, and I run track in the spring. I like hanging out with my family and friends.
0: Anybody you'd like to give a shout-out to or say hello to?
1: To my wonderful parents. My mom's sitting outside right now. I love them so much, and they're my biggest fans.
0: That's great. Yeah, there's a little more light out there, given the smile on your mom's face. What would you like to play next?
1: My next song is called Saved.
0: Great. And then we'll talk a little bit about a chance you'll have to see and hear Sloan in a moment. Here, first, though, is the song Saved.
1: Thank you.

0: Sloan Simon here at the Saturday Light Brigade. And how exciting, you are going to be playing at the Three Rivers Arts Festival in 6 days.
1: Yeah, Friday, I'm so excited.
0: June 1st, you'll be playing on the acoustic stage at Gateway Center at 5 o'clock. That's going to be a big time. A lot of people getting out of work around that time. You have to be excited. Have you played out much before?
1: Some of my recent shows, I've played at the Viper Room in West Hollywood, which was absolutely amazing. I loved it.
0: Wait, West Hollywood, yes. California? Mm-hmm. How did that happen? That's pretty neat.
1: Well, it's a submission process. I submitted some of my original works to

0: to the club manager, and he liked a couple of my songs, and he said, why don't you come over and play? And I was going to California for spring break, so I was expecting to walk in and play like two songs, and then I'd be forced out because I'm underage. But I played for about an hour, and I was wonderful.
1: Well, that's great. You're also going to be at the Rex Theater on June 1st also, is that?
0: Not
1: or
0: June
1: no, that's
0: 1st.
1: Later
0: that's
1: later in June.
0: In the month.
1: And then I see Lady Fest, a fundraiser for Women's Shelter and Girls Rock. Mm-hmm. And then the Deutschtown Music Festival coming up in July. You've got a lot on your schedule already. So do you, I gather your aspirations are to sing for a living and write songs for a living.
0: Yeah.
1: Do you have a sense of what you might do after high school?
0: Well, if I don't go into music, I want to be a lawyer of some sort. I don't know.
1: Absolutely. What interests you about law? Do you know any lawyers?
0: Well, I have lawyers in my family, and they just, like, I don't know. I feel like I'd want to be an equal rights lawyer because I believe fighting for equality is something important to do.
1: Yeah, I see a lot of, well, a lot of the gigs that you have, and actually some of the lyrics I've heard in your songs, are about justice and fighting the good fight, so to speak. So I wish you the best of luck with that. I don't think you need my wishes, no matter what you decide to do. This is going to be our last chance to talk before your next song. Is there anything you wanted to pass along that I didn't get a chance to ask you about? There may not be. That just means I did a pretty good job.
0: I think you did a good job.
1: Well, I hope. Oh, how can people find your music?
0: Well, I have a YouTube page and a Facebook page. My Facebook is Sloan Simon Official, and my YouTube is just Sloan Simon. I have some songs on both of them, and I'd love for everyone to look at them.
1: Great. Sloan Simon, Sloane Simon. We've linked to her also. What would you like to close up with?
0: My last song is called Losing My Mind. This song is about struggling with anxiety, but there's also a verse in there I wrote. I was having an asthma attack. So
1: it'll be interesting. See if you can figure out which one.
0: Okay. If you don't get it, I'll give you a hint.
1: Thank you for being with us. Here's Sloan Simon.

0: Sloane Simon. Thank you.
1: Thank you so much.
0: Look for her at the Arts Festival coming up June 1st, 5 o'clock, Gateway Center. And thank you. Her music easily to find online, too, at YouTube and Facebook.
2: Hi, my name is Zach. I'm in ninth grade, and I go to Bashir High School, and this is my top five list. My first one, it's soccer. My second one, it's basketball. My third one, it's music. My fourth one, it's friends. And my fifth one on the list is my PS4. I like to play soccer to keep myself busy and stay out of trouble, and I'm competitive in athletics, so it's fun for me. I like basketball. I've always liked basketball, and I'm playing for a team now, and I'm starting to get more into it, and it's fun for me. I play shooting guard or small forward. I just want Mr. Graham to know, if he were here right now, that if we played one-on-one, he would not score on me. I like to listen to music so I can pass time, and it helps me focus on stuff when I'm working on schoolwork and stuff. I listen to all kinds of music. I like to hang out with my friends, and I don't like to be by myself, so I just hang out with people and put myself in a good crowd. And my PS4, I like playing on air with my friends and having fun on the game.
3: Hi, my name's Avery. I'm 12. I go to Allegheny. I've been to New Jersey. I like to eat beans. I like to play on my Xbox One. Dead by Daylight, Call of Duty, also Rainbow Six Siege.
4: This is Cole. I am in ninth grade at Montour High School, and you're listening to Youth Express. Catch the future.
0: You're going to get to hear from five musicians, all in single digits age-wise, and all studying at the Pittsburgh Music Academy. And I'm so happy we haven't had students from Pittsburgh Music Academy for a while. And we have Jennifer Madge, their instructor, here. And our first student goes to Mount Lebanon Montessori and is 6 years old. Arjun is going to play. Here is Arjun.

0: Arjun, that was great. We're going to get Hayden ready to play, and I'm going to talk with Arjun just to get to know a little bit more about him. Arjun, you're six, is that right?
1: Yeah.
0: Oh, hang on just a minute. Could you say that yeah again?
1: Yeah.
0: That's better. And can you tell me the name of the song that you just played?
1: Gotal and Rodi.
0: I thought that's what that song was. How long have you played the flute?
1: I started when I was 3, now I'm 6.
0: It's been a long time. Was it hard to learn?
1: Easy.
0: And do you practice a lot?
1: Yeah.
0: Would you like to say hello to anybody who might be listening?
1: Yeah, my flute teacher, Miss Josie, my parents, my cousins, and my friends.
0: Well, you sounded really good. It was very nice to listen to you play. Do you have any idea what you'd like to be when you grow up?
1: Yeah. A Olympic swimmer, doctor, and a flute teacher.
0: You could be all those things. That sounds very good. You must like to swim, I bet, huh? Do you know any doctors?
1: No.
0: Well, that would be. How come you'd like to be a doctor?
1: When I grow up, I know they will tell me their names.
0: People would tell you their names?
1: Yeah.
0: If you're a doctor, that's how you get to know people's names?
1: Yeah.
0: That's neat. So that sounds very good. Well, it's nice to have you here. You sounded great. And now Hayden is going to play. Hayden is a student at Falk Laboratory School at the University of Pittsburgh, and Hayden is playing violin. And here is Hayden.

0: That was really beautiful. We're going to talk with Hayden in just a second. And next up is going to be Kirk, who is going to be playing piano, I believe. And let's talk to Hayden. What was the name of the song that you just played?
1: Happy Farmer.
0: Well, Happy Farmer? That was a nice song. How old are you?
1: 8.
0: And what do you like about playing the violin?
1: I like that it has like it can play high notes and
0: the high notes. Do you like the high notes a lot? How long have you played violin?
1: For 10 months.
0: You're very good for 10 months. Was it hard to learn?
1: Yeah.
0: What's the hardest part, do you think?
1: The fingers.
0: Yeah, I would think that would be the case, too. Would you like to say hello to anybody who might be listening?
1: My two brothers, Lyndon and Camden, and my dad, and my mom.
0: Great. How old are Lyndon and Cameron?
1: Lyndon is 6, and Camden is 2.
0: Well, it's very nice to meet you, and you sounded great, Hayden. Now we have Kirk. Take it away.

0: beautifully done, and we will get a chance to meet Kirk in just a moment. I know he's a student at Mount Lebanon Montessori. And next up is going to be Max, and we're going to have Kirk sit right where Max is so I could get a chance. Kirk, how old are you?
1: 6.
0: And what was the name of the song you played?
1: Mini went in G major.
0: And can you tell me how long you have been playing piano? When did you...
1: 1.5 years.
0: So it's been 1.5 years that you've been playing really well. Do you like to play?
1: Yeah.
0: Can you tell me what you like about playing the piano? Do you like the way it sounds or feels? Is there anything that you especially like?
1: I like how it looks.
0: How it looks. At home, do you have a big piano?
1: Yeah.
0: Would you like to say hello to anybody who might be listening? Anybody in your family or brothers or sisters?
1: My grandparents.
0: Anybody else? You sounded really good. Thank you for being here with us today. Now, coming up next, we have Max. Now, Max, I think, is from Florida, right? And he's we'll learn more about Max's northern visit here in just a moment. He is going to play violin. Are you ready, Max? Here he is.

0: Nicely done, Max. Why don't you come over right here, watch the cord, and have a seat. And we're going to talk with Max, and then we are going to talk with Eve before she plays. Max, what was the name of the song you just played?
1: Long, Long Ago.
0: And how old are you?
1: I am 7.
0: And do you live in Florida during the school year?
1: Yes.
0: And what brings you to Pittsburgh? Do you have family here in Pittsburgh?
1: Yes.
0: Who's here?
1: My grandparents.
0: How nice. Would you like to say hello to anybody who might be listening?
1: Yes. My grandma, my sister Scarlett, and my friends in Pittsburgh and Florida.
0: What city in Florida do you live in?
1: I live in Orlando.
0: That's a nice place. Now, how long have you played violin?
1: Since I was 3.
0: So you're very accomplished, and you, so that's been 4 years. Wow. Have you thought about what you'd like to be when you get older?
1: A chemist.
0: Ooh, how come? Do you know any chemists?
1: No.
0: How come you'd like to be a chemist, do you think?
1: I just don't know.
0: Well, it's nice that you've got something. Have you read about chemistry at all?
1: Oh, yes.
0: The chemists? That's excellent. Well, it's very nice to meet you, and welcome to Pittsburgh. I'm glad you're able to play. And now we're going to talk with Eve before she plays. How are you, Eve?
2: Good.
0: It's nice to have you here today. Eve, where do you go to school?
2: The Mount Lebanon Montessori.
0: And you're going to be playing violin. How long have you been playing?
2: 2 years.
0: And can you tell me what you like about playing violin?
2: I like to improvise, make up songs on the spot because it's really fun. And
0: really?
2: So
0: That sounds great. Do they come really quickly to you?
2: Yeah.
0: Do you play any other instruments?
2: I play a little bit of piano, but just a bit.
0: Does anybody in your family play an instrument?
2: My mom plays piano, Kirk plays piano, my dad plays the saxophone and piano, and I play the violin, and I play a little bit of piano.
0: Do you ever all play together?
2: No, not yet.
0: No. Well, I just figured because you like to improvise, that might mean sometimes you do that in a group, too. Would you like to say hi to anybody who might be listening?
2: I'd like to say hi to my grandparents and any other family that's listening.
0: Great. Well, we're going to let you get ready. Oh, what song are you about to play?
2: I'm going to play Concerto in A Minor Movement, the first movement.
0: Excellent. We'll let you get ready to go. And you're just joining us, or if you're just joining us, you're hearing students from Pittsburgh Music Academy. You can learn more about them at pghma.com. And we thank Jennifer Madge, the instructor here today, for bringing students, as well as Mara Mignona for helping to arrange things. And now it's our pleasure to present Eve.

Beautifully done, and thanks to Eve, and you also heard from Max and Kirk and Hayden, and we started with Arjun, all students at Pittsburgh Music Academy. Thank you for being here as part of Youth Express on the Saturday Light Brigade. We have somebody here who is about to begin her junior year at Lincoln Park Performing Arts Charter School. She is from Richland. She's 16. And we'll begin with her first song, and then we'll chat for a little bit. Here is Katie Sommer.

0: That's Katie Sommer. Tell me about that song.
1: So this song is the first song that I ever wrote, and basically a few years back, one of my really good friends passed away, and that hurt me a lot, and it took a while to fix myself after that. And I wrote this song to show people who are in a rough time that things get better and to have hope because things will change and get better.
0: Can you tell me that friend's name?
1: His name is Brandon.
0: Thank you for sharing the song and also the story behind it. Now, how long ago did you write that song?
1: In October it will be about a year.
0: Okay. Wow. You've got a beautiful voice, and I enjoyed hearing that song. Tell me
1: Thank
0: a little
1: you.
0: Bit about growing up and when you discovered that you liked to sing and how you learned to play the guitar, sort of those types of biographical things.
1: So I started playing music when I was about 8, and I loved it. But then when I was about 9 and 10, I just, stopped. For some reason, I don't really remember why. Things weren't right in the right time, and I could stop taking lessons.
0: I know why. You're human. You were even human back then, but
1: exactly.
0: You're still human now.
1: Yeah. But so then after my friend passed away, I couldn't focus in school, and I was having a really tough time with everything. And so I picked up my guitar, and I was sitting in my closet, and I just started playing it. And it made me feel a lot better. And it was starting to heal me. And then through that, I just started playing and stuff. So
0: how old were you when Brandon passed away?
1: 13.
0: Wow, that's to lose a good friend so young. I lost a lot of friends in my teens, too, and mm-hmm. It was hard to cope and to understand that.
1: Yeah.
0: Was it easy for you to learn how to play the guitar? How did you learn?
1: So what happened was I was just sitting in my bedroom, and I was, looking up chord progressions on the Google,
0: yeah.
1: Or search engines on the internet, and basically I was just figuring out some songs that had basic chord progressions and just started playing it like that. It wasn't very hard for me to pick it up because I played it when I was younger.
0: So you were able to get started again. Do you play any other instruments?
1: Yes, I play the piano and the bass guitar.
0: So you probably knew how to read music already, I would imagine.
1: I do not know how to read music. No.
0: So you've got a pretty good ear and ability to play, and that's not
1: Thank
0: unusual.
1: You.
0: I meant to ask you if you had any shout-outs, if you want to acknowledge anybody who's here with you, or say hello to anybody. They'll hear it either now or when they listen back on a podcast.
1: Okay, I'll say hi to my sister, Remy. She's outside right now. She's 11. She is awesome. She's also pretty musical. So
0: she just did her version of the wave all by herself. She kind of went up and waved at you.
1: Oh, my gosh. Yeah, she's awesome.
0: And anybody else?
1: I think my friend Bethany. She's always been there for me. And my friend Casey.
0: Great. What else do you like to do?
1: Oh, tough question, because all I do is play music. That's majority of what I do, but I do like to spend time with my family a lot.
0: You know, I get asked questions sometimes like what's new or what are you doing, and I'm almost always talking about things that we're doing here, and it's good when you have a passion that I don't want to say consumes you because that isn't quite right, but that captivates you so much. Do you find yourself playing music sometimes and losing track of time or just getting so into it that you kind of forget what's going on?
1: Oh my gosh, funny story. So last year I was cyber-schooled to help me focus better, which let me create my own schedule. So I found myself, if I had to take a test, I would procrastinate that as much as I could and just play the guitar. And before I knew it, it was 11 o'clock at night and the test closed at 12. So I'm like, oh no. But yeah, I do that a lot.
0: Did you get it done?
1: Oh, yes. I'm very strict about that. I'm like, no, I need to do this now.
0: You immediately have to go to another time zone.
1: Yeah, or two. Exactly.
0: It's interesting. I had something that was due at 5 o'clock on Wednesday electronically, and I started working on it the day before, and sure enough, it was done at about 4:52, 8 minutes before it was done. Have you thought about what you'd like to do after you graduate?
1: I think I want to go into music technology.
0: Excellent.
1: Yeah.
0: Duquesne is a great school for that. There's lots of them, but they have an excellent program. Now, The guitar you have, I think, is one you would not have were it not for the Farina Foundation working together with Johnston Baugh, right?
1: Not this one, but I did get my piano that way.
0: Ah, oh, wow. That's pretty impressive.
1: Yeah.
0: So tell me about that. You've got a piano. Do you compose on the piano or the guitar?
1: A little bit. I try to write my own progressions a lot of times and just mess around and do a little diddly-do type stuff. But
0: and how did you receive your scholarship?
1: I received my scholarship by making a video showing why I loved music and singing that song that I just wrote.
0: Well, that's absolutely wonderful, and to be able to have a piano.
1: It is.
0: And I'm sure it's a good one. One thing I learned early on from some musicians is if you're learning an instrument, you really need to have a good quality instrument. A lot of people think that, I'm not sure if I want to play this yet. I'll start with something really cheap. But you're probably not going to enjoy it very much if you begin that way, and you'll never not to say that you should begin with a Martin necessarily if you're playing guitar, but you want to begin with something that at least is, usable and sounds good.
1: Exactly.
0: And can play well. This is more or less our last chance to talk. Is there anything else you'd like to say?
1: Not really, just for music-wise, just if you're someone listening who likes music and that you're not sure if you wanted to go pursue it, you should definitely pursue it because it has the power to change people for the better.
0: Now, the next song, I think you told me you just wrote a week or so ago.
1: Yeah.
0: Can you tell me about it a little?
1: So basically, I've been trying to write another song for a long time. But songs don't – I can't just sit down and say, I'm going to write a song, because for me, I won't be able to do that. So I was looking outside, and I was just staring out the window, which I normally don't do also because I just – not really a big starer. But so it was downpouring, raining so badly, and that somehow inspired my song. And but it's basically about just also overcoming stuff. And the power of nature.
0: Wonderful. Thank you for being with us today.
1: Thank you for having me.
0: And we'd love to have you back sometime too.
1: I love that.
0: Here again is Katie Sommer.

0: Katie Sommer, thank you for being with us today.
1: Thank you so much for having me.
0: And thanks to Johnston Baugh Music Center and the Farina Foundation and your school, Lincoln Park Performing Arts Charter School.
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3: My name's Macklin Monahan, and this is a nonfiction creative piece titled The White-Tailed Deer. The white-tailed deer of Frick Park are a species that roam the tall grasses and take rest under the great oaks in the meadows. They are named after their white tail, but I've noticed the color tending to fall into the buttocks area. In this specific photo, one can see a possibly engorged tick on the deer's neck. Ticks are pests that you should be wary of any time you decide to venture into Frick Park. They paradrop from trees, catapult from leaves, and crawl up your shoe just to nestle in and drink your blood. It sounds gruesome, but they aren't the worst unless it carries disease. Then you're in trouble. One time, amidst the Serengeti, I had fallen ill while camping out after a safari. I had finally gotten all ready to curl up in my sleeping bag and fall into a deep rest when I felt a stinging sensation in my leg. I launched upwards at maximum force and stuck two fingers exactly where I felt it and felt some hard bead in between them. I had managed to catch a tick biting me before it fully got in. What sucked then was that I had a live tick in my fingers. Not to be crude, but I struck that tick at least 10 times with my flashlight before it laid to rest. It turns out only North American ticks have Lyme disease. Lyme disease or not, this tick possibly explains the deer's deep concealment within the brush. Much like the white tush deer, I tend to conceal my skin problems and could see myself in his hooves, self-exiled to the thick fauna. I used to ponder whether I'd be more content as a white tush deer, frolicking across the meadows that attributed zero what cause to its whiteness. I probably wouldn't be content with the tick.
0: I'm so happy that these two students are here with us today for a lot of reasons. Stick around. You'll get to learn about their creativity, what they have been up to, and a little bit about their lives, too. I'll ask you each to introduce yourself. Go ahead.
4: Hi, my name is Bryn Campbell. My pronouns are she, her, and I am a 11th grade student at Pittsburgh Kappa.
0: And you are in Greenfield, right?
4: Yeah.
0: And Simon.
5: Hi, I'm Simon Nigam. I'm also an 11th grade student at Kappa, and my pronouns are he, him.
0: And you're in Point Breeze. And
5: yes.
0: I like to mention that because Pittsburgh Kappa serves all of the city of Pittsburgh. Kappa, if you don't know, they know, but if you don't know, it's Creative and Performing Arts, C-A-P-A. I didn't know that 10 years ago. I didn't know that. And that causes me to occasionally want to remind people. And I say Pittsburgh Kappa because it's Pittsburgh Public Schools and a tremendous school within the system. We haven't had a chance to talk at all because I wanted to do it in real time. You each have a separate project, is that right? And I'd love to just hear about each of your projects and what you did. The Labsy Awards celebrates things that you can make, fashion, sculpture, art, devices, software. So I can't wait to learn about what you did, and either of you can start.
5: Sure. So my project was a short film called Straight Acid, about a group of straight-A students who start an at-school drug trade to afford a summer program. And I worked on it. We filmed last November at school, out of school hours, but at the school building. And then I completed editing of the project in January, and it runs about 29 minutes.
0: Hard to get that as short as 29 minutes. Was it difficult to keep it down to that length?
5: Well, it ended up being longer than I had anticipated. When I first wrote the script was about 45 pages, and typically a page of a screenplay runs for about 1 minute on screen, but for whatever reason I had thought, you know, this is a 20-minute script, and it ended up being around 30 minutes, so I was incorrect.
0: is it a... It sounds like it's certainly a commentary on the cost of higher ed. Is it, or talk a little bit about what gave you the idea to do the film?
5: Perhaps, yeah. I think it's more, I guess, a commentary on the use of drugs in students, and sort of how that can affect and bring down their lives. I forget exactly how I had the idea, but I remember picturing students going into a bathroom stall to sort of exchange items. When I was in second grade, my friends Oliver, Matthew, and I had a club where we would pretend to solve mysteries, and we would skip class and meet up in a bathroom stall to talk about our mysteries. So it's sort of like, well, what if that sort of system of secret meetings in the bathroom were used for drug trades at school? And the idea sort of blossomed from there.
0: What a creative idea. Now, in the film, I just want to be sure I understand it. There's that part of it. But what happened? Is there something with the proceeds going somewhere? Are they benefiting the students? Or?
5: Sure. So the main character, Amy, I think that's her name. It's been a little while, but yes.
0: Yeah.
5: So the main character, Amy, is trying to go to a summer academic program at a college.
0: Okay.
5: And applied for a scholarship, but seemingly did not get the scholarship. And her family is unable to afford the program otherwise. And she feels that in order for her educational life to be complete, that like this is sort of a necessary step for her. And so she starts thinking, well, how else can I make money to go to this program? And sort of just by a chance encounter with an older student who's trying to buy drugs after she's accidentally stumbled upon some marijuana, she sort of has this idea of, oh, this might be a way for me to make some money. And so a couple other students get reeled in and things end up going pretty downhill, but one of the sort of twists at the end is that there was a processing error at the college, and she did indeed get the scholarship.
0: Oh.
5: And so it was all for nothing.
0: What an interesting idea. There's a concept called situational ethics. That's exactly what it sounds like, right? When, you know, the shirt I'm wearing is probably affordable because somebody may not have been paid enough to make it, but I could buy it. I try to think about those things. And here in her case, to be able to go to the program she wanted to go to, she engaged in something that may or may not be legal, depending on where your story is placed. And, really fascinating. How did people react? Have you got much reaction?
5: Yeah, I mean, I suppose so. It's mostly just been seen by friends and family and people who helped work on the film. I'd say the strongest reaction was probably from some of the higher-ups at our school. I think I can say this. But because I was filming at school, it had to get approved to be filmed sort of as an after-school program. And so everything was going well. I had a teacher sponsor to help after school. We were all set up with the times. And then it came to me that our principal had read the script and she had a few concerns based on the content. And so I had to meet with her and sort of it wasn't too difficult. She's great, but sort of advocate for why this was an okay story to tell and also sort of an important story to tell. But it did require, because we were filming throughout the month of November twice a week, and there's a lot of different drug use in the film, I was bringing in a lot of realistic-looking prop drugs into school twice a week. And so, interestingly enough, one of the points of commentary on the film is how there's a security system for the school in the film, which is the same case at our school. And one of the commentaries is how she's able to bring it in so easily because she's not sort of seen by the security guards as a student of, to be wary of.
0: Mm-hmm.
5: And that's sort of the case for myself, too. And not only for the first 3 weeks of November, not once did a security guard even notice an entire backpack that I was bringing full of these really realistic looking fake drugs. So
0: interesting.
5: Yeah.
0: Yeah. If it all depends on how you carry yourself and what you look like, that's true in a lot of cases. I think it's really important what you did, and I, you know, the principal's doing her job to make sure,
5: of course, yeah,
0: things go that way. We have plenty of time, and Bryn, we'll get to your work in a second, but I'm just curious, how did you get interested in filmmaking? Have you made other films before this one?
5: Oh, okay. Yeah, so I've been interested in filmmaking for a while. I'm a theater major at school, and so that's primarily been my point of interest, like my focus for most of my life. But I've always been interested in film. I used to make a bunch of like skits and YouTube video like things with my friends. And then during the pandemic, when all of a sudden, like, oh, I can't perform live anywhere, that's when I really started writing screenplays and sort of envisioning ways to tell stories and to act, because I love acting. I mean, I appear a little bit in the film myself. I wrote a couple feature-length screenplays, and then when school started to reopen, I was like, well, I really want to make a film, so let me write a sort of shorter script that I can maybe put on its feet.
0: Well, I'm really happy that you shared that with us and that you did it. Is there an easy way for people to see it? Is it on Vimeo or YouTube?
5: Yes, so it's currently on my YouTube channel. My YouTube channel has a bit of a silly name. It's Sweetie Cartoons. That's Sweetie Cartoons. And the title of the film is Straight Acid.
0: Sweetie Cartoons, Sweetie with an I-E, Cartoons on YouTube, and Straight Acid is the title. Thank you very much for sharing that with us. We'll talk more. Bryn, you want to tell us about what you did?
4: Yeah. No, I love Simon's film. Seen it so many times. But no, I had two pieces that won at LASBY Award, LASBY. I had a ceramic bust self-portrait titled Loudest in the Room, and that got first place in the three-dimensional art category. And then I had a painting of some city stairs in Greenfield, and that's titled McGee's Orange Stairs, and that was the winner of the second, or the 2D art category.
0: Wow, congratulations. Tell me, can you describe the bust?
4: Yeah, so it was created at Manchester Craftsman's Guild, the Youth and Arts Program. So my teacher there is Bryce Hemington, and what we did was we were assigned to take it was a bust-making course, and everybody, it didn't have to be self-portraiture necessarily, but I decided to do that, and I was going through a bit of, a rough time in my life, and I was experiencing a lot of emotions, so I felt to create a self-portrait that had a blank expression wouldn't be true to myself. So this portrait has a bit of a scowl. It's a scream with, you know, furrowed eyebrows and teeth exposed. And the first thing people say when they see it sometimes,

0: but they ran out of the female anatomy, so I had to use like a male structure at first. So that was a lot of reduction work at first, just carving away, you know, some of the more defined, you know, neck and Adam's apple. But on top of that, it was a pretty tedious process. But I love tedious art. You know, I can like ink circles for days.
1: It's probably really kind of therapeutic to do this too, if you were feeling that way. And to get an expression, I don't want to say that's unpleasant to look at, but maybe challenging, or that wants you to reconsider how you look at such thing. Because most busts we see are kind of either stoic or happy. I don't recall seeing a work or even a sculpture where the subject looks upset or miserable or in any, I mean, emotions are too complicated to describe this way, but if you look at a range of emotions from negative to positive, most are, you know, on the positive side of that. So that has to be a really cool work.
0: Thank you.
1: I can see why it was selected. And then you painted these steps. Are they really orange? I don't know these steps.
0: They are really orange. The handrails on them on either side are orange. And where are they? They are by McGee Field. So kind of like by McGee Pool, leading up to like kind of, you know, if anybody lives in Greenfield around like Rialto's and Kogo's. And yeah, I would pass these steps on my walk home from school. And I painted it spring of 2021, so it was a while ago. But, you know, that was during quarantine, so I do a lot of walks around Greenfield. And, you know, with such a blue sky and such a striking orange handrail, the two really contrasted each other. And I was like, oh, this is something I really would like to capture because this is Greenfield and this is where I live. So I took a picture and, yeah, I got to work.
1: That's amazing. What was your medium?
0: It's acrylic. That?
1: Very cool. I just, I was in D.C. last week spending, oh, about half of our time in galleries. And I was at the Hirshhorn, which is one of my favorite. I don't know if you've been there. So it's a modern art museum. So I've been looking at art a lot this week. And you can get such vibrant colors with acrylic, can't you, if that's what you're aiming for. I'd kind of like to throw it to both of you now. I'm just curious. You two are very fortunate having a great art and music program at Kappa. There's a lot of folks who might wonder why we spend money in public schools on art, music. Why do you think it's important to do that? And you could talk about that in terms of the impact it's had on your own life, on others, you know, what it's like to be without it. And I don't mean for this to be a simple advocacy question. I would just love to know your perspective on it. I have some thoughts too, but yours matter to me more.
2: Yeah, I mean, I think that's a really interesting question, especially because one thing that we sort of talk about sometimes at Kappa is how, in relation to a lot of the other Pittsburgh public schools, we're a lot, I think it's true that we're a lot better funded than some.
0: Significantly.
2: Yeah, and we get like nice laptops and all of these things, and we have a really good academic program too. So it's a tough question to answer, especially when we're in the position of receiving all of those benefits. But I know just for ourselves, in terms of what we get out of the school, is it's so nice to have a space where not only can we create art like in our majors, but also that we're around a group of so many different kinds of artists and diverse artists, because just from being at the school, we have exposure to all these different art forms. So part of our education at the school extends beyond just our arts classics. Like, it's like Bryn and I are actually quite good friends.

0: things in school. And so, like, I know a lot about visual arts just from, you know, knowing Bryn and being friends with Bryn through the school. And also, like, for example, my film was not, you know, we don't have a film major at Kappa. It wasn't part of class. But because we have that great artistic community and that encouragement to become well-rounded artists, there was that support system for me to be able to use a lot of the school's resources to branch out and try that art form.
1: So you've got peers in school as well as near peers who can help show you the way.
0: Yes, yeah.
1: On things. Anything, Bryn, that you would add?
2: Totally. I mean, I agree with what Simon says. And yeah, we are close friends. And it's, like he said, being in that environment of artists in so many different capacities, dancers, musicians, actors, writers, it's really encouraging and inspiring into different, your own, you know, expression of your own art. But in regards to art being recognized within schools, I have quite a few thoughts on that. I think typically it's very easy to see success in more STEM-related fields, speaking statistically or economically, you know. And I'm also saying this because I'm very interested in humanities, you know, history and political science and stuff like that. And there has been a definite, like, discouragement from heading that way career-wise from teachers and stuff like that. And I think it really is because, you know, you need doctors and you need these scientists and you need these people to survive, but that doesn't give humanities or arts any less value. You know, they are just as encouraging because they do, they give a zest to life, I think. You know, they give something to inspire you to, you know, we have STEM to keep us alive, but when we're alive, what do we do? And I think that's where the art comes in.
1: I think that's really well put. And I don't know. A lot of days there's a sameness to a lot of things these days. You know, an iPhone almost looks like an Android. And the way you distinguish between things has to do with design and art, how you choose to make things look and feel and act. I think, you know, in a very plain way, as we think about things starting to almost be commodity goods that never used to be, you need folks that can cause things to be different and to bring some joy, just generally speaking, without it being a product. I know when I was raised, my brother has a degree in humanities, and that was kind of like, you know, my parents, what? You know, what are you going to do with that? But he's been, you know, a successful musician his whole life. And I hope that being where you are, I'm sure you're being encouraged to follow whatever your dream is. Do you think, Simon, do you want to get into acting, probably, I'm guessing, or filmmaking? Or maybe you're not sure yet.
0: Wow.
1: Sorry.
0: Yes. So I would love to go to college to study acting and theater. But I love filmmaking. I love screenwriting and playwriting. And so hopefully, when I'm an adult, I'll be able to sort of incorporate all of those things into what I do. And one of the things I've thought a lot about the most in terms of, like, what do I want my artistic life to look like as an adult is I really hope it can replicate sort of what I have right now at Kappa. We're just having this, like, great support system of people that just want to help and make projects together, because it's really a great thing, like, just all the people there. And so I hope I can find something like that as an adult.
1: You can make that happen, I think. What about for you, Bryn?
2: No, I, like mentioned before, I'm really interested in arts and pursuing the arts, but particularly how I can use those arts alongside my other interests, like politics and like advocacy, because the two totally tie in. It's just kind of finding out where those meet. And one thing that I thought of while Simon was speaking, at least, was being at CAVA definitely gives you the ability to make inexpensive mistakes. And that's, like, so crucial to learning, I think. You know, we're able to fail and we're able to use materials and resources that we would have no access to, but fail and learn from that. And I think that's something that's really, really special about being in that environment.
0: I'm helping out at a CAPA recruitment open house right after this. So I'm missing the first part to be here. But I think we're doing a really good job advertising CAPA regardless. So I feel like I'm still doing the work.
1: 9 to 12, Pittsburgh CAPA today.
0: Absolutely.
1: Well, no longer the 9 to 12 part.
0: But oh, yeah, 6 to 12.
1: Now until 12, right? It's happening.
0: Yeah.
1: thank you. You guys, it's been wonderful to have both of you here. Before you go, I've been liking my magic wand question lately. If there's one or two things you could snap your fingers or wave a magic wand and change anywhere in the world, in the city, in your own circle. I see Bryn's immediately nodding her head.
0: Bryn's going to have a much better answer than I will, I'm sure.
2: No, I don't know if I could pick one answer.
1: Yeah, one is tough.
2: Oh, that's difficult because I'd like to give... maybe this is more of an emotion that I would like to snap and have everybody have, but I'd like everybody, I don't know, to maybe ask more questions or encourage asking questions more. I don't know if that would be, you know, with this snap.
1: Yeah, I think that's good. Everybody needs to listen.
2: Yeah.
1: More,
2: and,
1: maybe.
2: Maybe as destigmatization of, you know, being embarrassed about that kind of stuff. But I love when people ask questions, and I wish people would do it more. So
1: that's a hard act to follow, Simon.
0: Absolutely. Can I just use my wand to emphasize what Bryn said?
1: Of course.
0: That's what I'm going to do then.
2: Two
1: that's
2: snaps.
1: Perfect. My wand is that you both come back. And
0: absolutely.
1: If you haven't been told already, our youth media center behind you is open every day after school to do stuff in for free, and we'd love to have you join us and do whatever you'd like there. And thank you both for being here. Is there anything I didn't ask you or give you space to say that you wanted to?
2: No, thank you so much for having us on.
0: Yeah. This has been great. Thank you very
1: much. Thank you. I hope you'll join us again sometime. The upcoming show, and we're going to talk about it after you hear a little taste of it, is called Disney's Descendants. And it's a musical. It's a fresh take, though, on Disney. And you'll learn a little bit more about this. I'm really excited to learn more about it. But we're going to start with a number from the show so you can get a chance to learn about it and hear it. I believe the song is called Space Between. And featured here, Catherine Bruce and Ayanna Bennett.
3: What happened?
4: I don't want to talk about it.

0: Wink. You know, I feel bad for Audrey. If she was smart like you, she wouldn't need a boy to make her feel good.
1: But she's a princess, a real one. I'm just a knockoff wannabe.
0: You know, someone once told me that a crown doesn't make you royalty.
1: Huh? Wait, are you being nice?
0: Me? Never.

0: two worlds come to meet.
1: I'll never be out of reach.
0: Cause you're a part of me, so you can find me in the space between.

0: I wanted you to hear this music again, and I'm really happy that these folks are with us. As we get ready to talk to the two people you just heard sing, I want to let you know that Disney's Descendants opens July 28th, a show at 7 o'clock. And then on the 29th and 30th, there are shows at 2 in the afternoon and 7, all at the New Hazlett Theater. The production is suitable for kids ages 4 and older. And let's meet, first off, the people who just sang. I'm going to let y'all, each of you, introduce yourself because you're theater people. You know how to do that so well.
1: My name is Catherine Bruce, and I'm playing the character Mal.
0: And Catherine, are you from Pittsburgh originally? Tell me more about your background.
1: I am a Pittsburgh native. I grew up in Homewood, so on the east side. And I got involved with ATC when I think the summer of my eighth grade year.
0: Wow. Did you go to Westinghouse?
1: No, I went to Taylor Alderdice.
0: It's amazing that you got involved. Do most people get involved with ATC around that age, or do they come later?
1: I think so. Some come a little earlier.
0: What attracted you to go there?
1: It's a funny story. So I was following in my older sister's footsteps for a really long time, and I was doing engineering and basketball, so theater wasn't really something that I expected to do until like freshman year of high school. And then when I first got involved with it, I kind of fell in love with it, and the rest is history. Yeah. Now I'm a musical theater major at Point Park, second year.
0: That's huge. Congratulations. And it's probably really hard. Point Park is not exactly, it's a pretty amazing school for theater. People don't realize Pittsburgh has three, at least, great collegiate programs: Pitt, CMU, and Point Park. And Duquesne's got a pretty good music program, too. Mm-hmm. It's nice to meet you. We'll talk a little bit more. Singing along with you was Ayana.
2: Hi, my name's Ayana Bennett. I just graduated from high school, and I'm about to go to Kent State for theater studies.
0: Fantastic. How did you come to choose Kent State?
2: Well, you know, I was looking for musical theater. That's just my passion. I've been doing it for so long. It's like, if I give it up now, what am I?
0: Where did you go to high school?
2: I went to high school at Westinghouse Arts Academy.
0: Out in Wilmerding, I think, right?
2: Yes.
0: And what was that environment like? That's sort of I've heard it's kind of like Kappa, but it's probably not exactly. Every school's different. How did you like it out there?
2: Oh, it was so nice. Along with the artistic education, they really teach you about professionalism within the industry and all things that come with that.
0: And you'll be starting at Kent State this fall?
2: I will.
0: Are you itching to just get started? Or, you know, the summer before your senior year, or after your senior year, it can be a little crazy. Mm-hmm. You probably just, let's get on with it. Let's do it. Or are you sort of trying to get as much out of summer as you can? I guess the play's got you something to divert your attention a little bit.
2: It does. I'm kind of both, honestly. Like, I want to get all my summer out now so I can have all those memories, and then I'm also ready to, like, move on because it's time.
0: Understood. Let's meet Bailey now, who was here for Charlie Brown. I almost forgot. Yes, and you're about to go to Wittenberg. Is that
3: yes,
0: correct?
3: Sir. Wittenberg University in Springfield, Ohio.
0: Tell me a little bit more about yourself.
3: Well, hello, everyone. My name is Bailey. I am 18 years old. I am playing Jay in the musical, attending Wittenberg University for acting and psychology. From Penn Hills, the reason I chose Wittenberg, I would say, just for their psychology programs and for their acting programs, just the fact of how well they tie together those two fields. I feel like I'll just have an amazing time studying both of them at Wittenberg. Yeah.
0: Excellent. Nice to meet you. And we're going to talk about the play in a moment, too. Now we have Alexa.
4: Hi.
0: And I'll let you sort of, I know you've already graduated. You're the senior member of the cast today. You graduated from Penn State and
4: yes.
0: are from the North Side?
4: I'm currently all over from Pittsburgh, honestly. But like I am living on the North Side right now. And yeah, I graduated from Penn State University in 2021 as a musical theater major. And I also went to Kappa in high school and middle school.
0: Excellent. And I didn't think to ask you and Bailey and Ayana when you got involved with Alumni Theater Company. How about
4: sure.
0: you?
4: Sure. I got involved, I think, 2014. I was doing Rent. That was my first show that I've ever done with ATC. And yes, that was awesome.
0: Excellent.
4: Awesome experience.
0: What about you, Bailey?
3: I got involved with ATC, this is probably my eighth year now. I've been in there for a long time.
0: Wow, so you were there like in fifth, sixth
3: grade? Yeah, I was a baby. The way I got involved, similar with Cats, I was following the footsteps of my older sister. She's 2 years older than me. She was doing a production at PMT. And then after that, just seeing the production, seeing how much fun everybody had and just how live this stage was, I wanted to be a part of that, you know, and I took the steps to do it. And after that, I caught the bug, is what they say. I caught the theater bug.
0: Excellent. And Ayana, I should have asked you this a long time ago. Well, 5 minutes ago. When did you first get started?
2: Me and Bailey actually started at the same time.
0: Okay, so you were around 10, 11 years old as well.
2: Yeah, summer before sixth grade.
0: Excellent. So let's talk about this play. Who can tell me a little bit about Disney's Descendants and, you know, kind of what people can expect when they go? Anybody want to just jump in?
1: All right, so I can talk about it a little bit. So Disney's Descendants is about where four descendants of evil characters come and they get an opportunity to go to Auradon. They're originally from the Isle of the Lost because their parents, since they are evil parents, they got kicked and booted with their parents. So the four of us get a chance, which is Mal, Evie, Jay, and Carlos, to go to Auradon and live life with the preppy kids of the good descendants.
0: Are the descendants bad, or is it just assumed they're bad because of their background?
1: Yeah, that's kind of part of the storyline. We are deemed as bad because of the reputation that our parents hold.
0: Interesting. What a good story to make you think a little bit. So you're considered bad, but the audience will get a chance to figure you out through your acting and through your actions. What else about the play, Bailey?
3: I would say another thing is what to expect through Descendants, and watching it is just a lot of high action, a lot of energy throughout the cast. There's going to be a lot of stuff going on stage. The production is amazing. Our costumes, that's one thing about this production. Our costumes are very, very amazing. Our designer / director did a really good job at forming them and putting them all together. Just the cast period, you'll really have a good time in watching the cast. You'll definitely enjoy that, just seeing how much fun we all have together, seeing our chemistry, how we get along with each other. It's just amazing. You'll definitely enjoy it.
0: And the show opens on July 28th at 7 o'clock, and the 29th and 30th shows at 2 and 7 at the new Hazlett Theater, a nice intimate production. And would you like to add something about just the play? It just sounds like entertaining, but also thought-provoking.
4: Oh, yeah. No, yeah, absolutely. I was very excited to learn about The Descendants finally, because I've always grown up with Disney all my life, and I think there's never a limit how far you can go with telling the story about Disney, and so I'm really excited that The Descendants came out as a piece, as a story. And I can't imagine it better seeing than these three plus Antonio playing as like these characters, embodying these characters out of these iconic Disney characters. One of my favorites too, villains if at that.
0: So one, okay.
2: I do want to say like this is such a nice send off because this is me and Bailey's last show as high school students at ATC. Mm.
0: Yeah. But you'll be alumni.
2: Yeah, we'll be alumni. Oh, we'll come back.
0: And yeah, I hope you get it. That's the thing I've always loved about the theater company. It's very welcoming, and it must be a great send-off.
4: It's also beautiful seeing how fast and well-ly grown you guys are now. I remember them joining, and I remember Bailey Whaley and Ayana Bana. Yeah. it's awesome seeing you guys like really flourish right now. So it's great.
0: Well, Alexa, you brought up something that I wanted to try to talk about a little bit. Alumni Theater Company is not just another theater company. It's pretty special
4: in
0: its mission and the way things are carried out. And can you talk about that a little bit just so people understand what happens?
4: So I like to say, like, musical theater, the musical theater industry in Pittsburgh is small, but I feel like ATC is more than just a musical theater company. Like, it started off as, like, I would say, like, a creative company for inner city students to let themselves be free and express themselves on paper and write it down and perform it and show the community what they're missing out on within the inner city students' thoughts and things like that. They have such amazing voices to expose and share. And so I feel like that's one of the biggest differences from running into other musical theater companies around Pittsburgh is that these students these kids, we're not afraid of like telling our side of our stories. And this is, in a way, you guys are putting y'all's point of view as you guys, as Black inner city students, into these characters, and it's really, really cool. And like, I can't imagine anybody else doing it. Like, really, I'd rather see it this version.
0: Well,
4: I'd rather see this version.
0: If I can be super direct, too, the diversity within a Black cast is still huge, and a lot of people don't realize that the range of skills and talent and the attitudes that are presented, that's one thing I like.
4: And a lot of people aren't really, I feel like some folks aren't on board with telling that kind of story, aren't on board with like exposing what could be and what should be, honestly, especially hearing our point of view. And I feel like that's really like taking a huge toll with ATC, especially when we did American Idiot. Like, no one ever imagined seeing that. And I think we're forcing people to see us in that way.
0: Theater should challenge.
4: That's the job. That's the job.
0: Yeah. Ayana, Catherine, anything to add?
1: Yeah, I wanted to add on because this is a Disney show, and usually you're not used to seeing urban Black faces in Disney, especially young urban Black faces. So I think this is a great opportunity for kids who were like us at one point in time to see themselves in a different light, because Disney can be Black too. Mm-hmm. You know what I mean? And I think it's great that we're in a generation where it's finally starting to become more accepted. And even if it's not, Alumni Theater Company is pushing that narrative forward.
4: And it's so needed.
2: Needed. And then with us having our own different backgrounds and putting those into these characters, like, you can see any one of us could be someone in the audience.
4: And that's like a struggle within, I just think, in the theater industry in America overall. Mm-hmm. And I feel like we're doing such a huge job at doing that part. It's tough. It's very brave of us to do. And people will always have their opinions and things like that. But like, it's like, so what? It's like,
2: we're
4: really,
2: here.
4: Really
1: and
4: great.
1: They're not going to be disappointed. The show is amazing.
4: No, they're
1: it's
4: not.
1: It's going to be
4: never
1: a showstopper.
4: You know what I mean? Yeah.
3: I feel like this is just so important, especially for just the young generation to see this. Like Kat was saying, especially like for young Black kids to see this, that they can do this, or like they can imagine themselves doing this. Like I said, it's very important, and I think kids definitely do need to see this.
0: there might be some adults or students listening now that would love to get involved with Alumni Theater Company. What's the best way to do that?
4: We have seasonal auditions, for sure. Would anybody like to take away on the yearly process?
1: There's usually an audition process near the springtime, like rolling into the summer, where young artists from 6th grade to 12th grade who are able to audition. Yeah.
4: And we also have a professional ensemble as well. Applications, I believe, are almost done. The deadline is on the 22nd or the 24th. But if you're interested in joining the professional ensemble like me, then definitely there's availability for that as well.
0: Let me suggest Alumni Theater, spelled the way theater usually is spelled. Alumni Theater Company .org is how you can find more information. And we've linked to their website from our website as well. Our time's just about up. I'm really, I can't tell you how happy I am that you were able, I mentioned off the air to these four. I know they're in the midst of rehearsals now. the show begins in 2 weeks, almost 2 weeks. Anything else anybody would like to say?
4: I will also like to mention our new members are also part of a show tonight and tomorrow at 7 p.m.
0: Oh.
4: $18 for adults and $12 for seniors and students. We have an ATC 2023 promo code if you order online, friends and family discount. And yeah, I choreographed it and Miss Bridget directed it. Maya Fuller assisted directed it. Holly Donner directed it.
0: Is this in your feelings?
4: Is this in your feelings? Yes.
0: If you go to that website, it's right on the front page, alumnitheatercompany.org.
4: Amazing show.
0: Well, I hope you'll consider seeing that. I hope you all will come back and keep visiting with us, even though you'll be gone in the fall. Come back anyway.
4: Yes, of course.
0: We're always happy to have you here. Thank you. Anybody else want to get anything in?
1: I just want to say one thing this show has taught me, if any, is to always be authentically you and always bathe in your uniqueness.
4: Yes.
1: If that makes sense, just don't be afraid to be who you are in the fullest and show it, because little do you know, people will love the real you always.
0: Nobody's going to top that. Thank you.
5: My name is Jamira, and I'm going to the 7th grade, and I wrote something for my future self. Hi, 20-year-old me. I came to ask you if you remember the time you were in Summer Dreamers and you made friends with everyone that was there, and how you didn't want to go at first, but on your second day, you have fun with everyone. P.S. Love yourself now, love yourself then.
6: I think you're going to enjoy the two people I am about to introduce you to. And especially the topic, you might know the Andy Warhol Museum. In fact, I was with somebody in Florida. John Shaw is his name, and I don't think he'd remind me or would mind me calling him a museum geek because he loves museums and he works on exhibits. And he is a Columbus native, transplanted to Fort Myers, Florida. And just when he knew I was from Pittsburgh, started raving about the Andy Warhol Museum and how he's never really seen a museum so large dedicated to more or less one person and people associated with him. And one thing that's great, you know, we sometimes take that museum for granted. It's also dedicated to getting youth involved, and in this particular case, Youth Invasion happens every year. It's a little earlier this year, and it allows students to control programming for the night, to work on it pretty much throughout many months leading up to it, and to take over the whole museum. This year, the theme is Stay Woke, and it's my pleasure to introduce you to Faith Godwin, along with Emily Adair. Hello.
7: Hi.
6: And let me just start with some basic introductions. Faith, your age, grade, where you go to school?
7: So I'm 17. I go to Propel Braddock Hills High School. And yeah, I live in Wilkinsburg around that area.
6: And is this your junior year or senior
7: year? This is my senior year. Yeah.
6: And any shout outs or hellos to folks who might be listening now or later when this is available on demand?
7: Hey, Miss Simon, how you doing?
6: And let me do the very same thing with Emily.
8: Hi, I'm Emily. I'm a sophomore at Mount Lebanon High School. I live in Mount Lebanon, and I'd probably want to say hello to like my mom and my aunts. They're probably going to go and listen in later.
6: I hope they are. I'm going to turn it over to the two of you. I might interject a question here and there, but can you just describe Youth Invasion in general, what you've planned for it, and you can incorporate the theme, whatever you'd like. You're two well-spoken women, so I'm going to just turn it right over to you.
7: So Youth Invasion is a night where any youth, teenagers, or young adults can come to where they can express themselves. Last year, whenever I was here, we did it in, I think, April. We did it in April. And our theme last year was, it wasn't a circus. And it was really nice. There's a lot of activities. There's a button maker. I love making buttons. But this year, we all get to do individual work, do an individual artwork, and we are taking in other people's artwork, other youth's artwork, and exhibiting it for a week.
8: On the second floor of the museum, that gallery space is going to be opened up, and we're going to have artwork displayed. We're going to have 43 works, pieces of art from about 30, 35 students around Pittsburgh, and we're all just going to show their artwork that's under the theme of Stay Woke, and it's really different because we've never done like a gallery display of work before for Youth Invasion. So.
7: Yeah, especially whenever we're like curating it, like it's really interesting because we're really like building this gallery so people can look at it. So we have to take everything into consideration, where the pieces go, what hits the people as they walk through it, what keeps them interested in the whole theme. Mm-hmm. So
8: I mean, I think it's going to be really powerful. I think because, you know, the theme itself, you know, is really important to a lot of people. And there's like a lot of, you know, when I look at the works and when we go through the gallery, there's like a lot of emotion charged through the works. And I think when it's all put together, I think it'll be really impactful. It'll be really cool.
6: How did you select the art? That must have been difficult, I would think.
7: Yeah, it was. I don't know how many like people... Maybe like
8: probably about
7: 60 pieces of work. So like we all sat down because we meet at the Warhol on Tuesdays from 5 to 7. So we sat down and we had like this packet and we had to write down everybody's work. And everybody was like, okay, well, does this go with the theme? Does this go with the theme? Okay, well, maybe like the way that they did it, it didn't go with the theme at first. But now that we're looking at it, now it goes with the theme. Yeah. So like we started off with the first round and then we went into a second round, and that's whenever we chose who we're gonna pick. And like it's weird because I've never judged someone's artwork before, so I kind of felt bad.
8: I mean, it was really hard because all of the pieces that were submitted, they were all really good.
7: Yeah.
8: You know, whether they were, you know, exactly with the theme or not, mm-hmm. you know, there was just like a lot of talent there. And mm-hmm. so it's really hard.
6: Did you also have issues where maybe you had a lot of entries from one particular school and you wanted to try to have representation across different schools or different age groups?
7: There were a couple of entries from my school. There was like, I think like 5 people entered. And I know like with the program, we try to represent different students from different schools. So I think we have works from 16 different schools in here, which is a really good range of like people. It's like, it's an honor to like be in this program and do this like thing. It's really cool.
0: Yeah, it's quite a responsibility, and it's not easy serving as a judge. Mm-hmm. So the theme, Stay Woke, let's talk about that a little bit. What you're thinking about and have, well, how the theme was selected, and then it, more or less what it means to each of you. And by the way, if you're just joining us, we're talking about the Andy Warhol Museum and its youth invasion. With us today, we have Emily Adair and Faith Godwin. And youth invasion is not, it's early this year. In fact, I think I have in my notes, it's March 16th from 5 to 10 o'clock. In the past, it's been in May, so it's coming up very soon, and it's open for teens. And let's talk about that theme a little bit. I'll turn it over to back to Faith and Emily.
8: So when we went about picking the theme, Stay Woke wasn't really like the first thing that came to mind. You know, we were told just like brainstorm different ideas and think of what would go really well with, you know, being able to like fill the museum space and, you know, to build around the theme. And then we all submitted our themes and then we voted, and Stay Woke was the theme that won.
7: I think I remember during the brainstorming process, like, there were things like, I think one of the things I did was, like, cosplay or, like, games, or, like, it was just, it was an interesting process, and Stay Woke really wasn't our very first choice, like, but, you know, it just kind of stuck. It wasn't like, you know, this is what we're going to do. This is how it's going to be planned out.
0: It's a very hard thing to do, to pick a theme, because it never sounds right at the beginning, I don't think. And then you have to rally around it. Now, when was the theme chosen? Do you remember roughly?
8: Yeah, I think it was picked in January sometime. Yeah. And then we spent a lot of time. We kind of went away from the theme itself and spent a lot of time working, like, with, you know, the art pieces and, like, the gallery show. And now we're kind of coming back to the theme and working around that.
7: Yeah, so now we're planning activities. We just finished, like, working up some ideas so that whenever the students or whoever, the youth, come down to the studio, that they can, you know, have something to work on that's quick, and they can, something to work on that's quick, but also it has meaning into it. So, like, we're giving them something, and they give us something, you know, like, they get something from being there that night.
0: That's quite a responsibility, and as you pointed out, an honor. Now, there's other people on the committee, right? Not just the two of you.
8: Yeah.
0: How many total, roughly? Is it about a dozen?
7: There's about 11 of us.
0: Okay. Yeah. And then, is there music that night?
8: Yeah. We're going to have live performances, and we got submissions from all around Pittsburgh. I think we're going to have 14 live performances.
0: That's great. Yeah. So, and I've, while this is not an event for adults, we have done live streaming from the event in the past on Youth Express, so I've had a chance to lurk and listen, and I've really enjoyed the live performances in the past, typically poetry, some a cappella, some more conventional music. By that I just mean words and accompanied by music, you know, some bands performing, and those you selected and curated as well.
7: Yeah. So, Youth Invasion, I guess, isn't a place where adults would want to be.
0: Oh, but I would, but it still is.
7: Yeah, it is definitely for, like, young adults who want to come. Like, I know my art teacher's going to come because, you know, she's just into that type of stuff. So
0: it's a safe space. And, yeah. You know, teens or parents, you know, you can drop off a student. They'll be safe there that night between 5 and 10 o'clock and then come and pick them up. Adults are from the museum over there, yeah. too. But I just like it truly is a youth invasion. You're taking over yeah. the space and the ownership of it, and responsibly so, because you both were part of this last year, too, right?
8: I wasn't part of it last year. Okay. No, yeah. It's my first year.
0: But many people involved learned from the students before them. That was your case, Faith.
7: Mm-hmm. Yeah, it definitely was. I actually didn't get to attend Youth Invasion last year. So it's interesting that I'll be able to get to attend it this year. And I am definitely manning the button maker because, yes, that's
8: I mean, thing. I'm really excited to go because, you know, in planning it, you know, there's a pride in saying, you know, I helped, you know, put this together. But also because I know some, you know, seeing work in the gallery, and then I know a few of the people who are doing, like, the live performances, and I know a few friends who are just going separately to Youth Invasion. And so that's, you know, really exciting, just because, you know, I can see how, you know, Youth Invasion is just, like, you know, it brings people together, and how, you know, interconnected it is with, you know, the city.
0: I think that it fits in with the theme, Stay Woke, particularly well. The theme can mean a lot of, embodies a lot, but one of them is to be connected, and being connected with people who are different than you in terms of where they live and what their school is like, what their neighborhood is like. And so you're involving folks from all over. And, you know, I don't want to avoid what might be the elephant in the room, but I just had a bulletin a minute ago about 16s running for governor of their states, and the activism we've seen recently from students in Florida. It's a pretty exciting time. Has that? I was curious about the theme when I asked you when it was chosen, because it was chosen before Parkland, and I think we're heading to a time, I hope, when we're going to talk about before Parkland and after Parkland in terms of activism. Have you thought about that at all as this is coming about?
8: Well, I think, you know, even before Parkland, I think, you know, the idea of activism, you know, is prevalent. You know, anytime you turn on the news, you know, you get an alert on your phone. You know, every day, you know, there are moments where you could, you know, the term of stay woke would be applicable. And I think at this point, I think, you know, it is called Youth Invasion. So I think, you know, teenagers, they just want to be heard, and they just want to have a place in the conversation. And I think there's a frustration that we're not being listened to, and that this is our future. And so I think, you know, it's very important that people now are being politically active, and that we're, like, making our voices heard, and, you know, we're making people in places of leadership listen to us.
7: Yeah, I think it's interesting because around the time our theme was chosen, I think a lot of us were thinking that it was going to be chosen to stay woke politically. And now, like, months later, like, it's interesting how that is still politically, but it's also changing into different areas of, you know, things that are a problem that need to be solved. And how I think a lot of people take advantage of our youth, like, we don't have a say in things, or, like, we just don't really care about what's happening. We don't care about, you know, what's going on in the world. So I'm glad that those students are running for governor.
0: Yeah, I think people have a misperception. And sometimes we only portray extremes in media. You'll see either, you know, the kid that won the spelling bee, you know, or somebody who committed a crime, and you don't see any of the shades in between, nor do you see any of the more complex things that are happening. And I really like what you both said about Youth Voice, because that's something I've felt pretty passionate about for most of my life. And you know, the feeling to me is if people treat you as if your voice doesn't matter, they're in essence saying that you don't matter, which is a horrible conclusion to draw. I don't know if you feel that way when people treat you like that or not.
7: Yeah, definitely. It's like, it's a lot to take in whenever you have something important to say, and it takes extreme measures for that thing to really play a part in other people's lives. Like, just listen, you know, like, it's not that hard, but you know, people seem not to get it until it's like taken.
8: I mean, I think we're living, you know, in a very interesting time. I think we have a cultural moment right now, and I think a lot of it is because of social media and, you know, this ability to, you know, always be heard and, you know, to always say something. And we're living in this time where I think, you know, people are finally maybe getting the message that, hey, we're here, you know, we've always been here, and it's like really important that you listen to us, because, you know, we want the same things that adults have. You know, we want this promise of security and this promise of like good opportunities and, you know, this promise of just, you know, having good lives. Mm-hmm. And we want that to be heard.
0: Yeah. And those are pretty universal. Those are not outlandish requests by any stretch. You're both incredibly well spoken. Have you thought about what you might want to do after high school? Any thoughts at all? I'll turn to Faith first.
7: Well, since I'm a senior, it's been very stressful, but...
0: Are you looking at college?
7: Yeah, I got accepted into the School of Art Institute of Chicago, so...
0: Notice how she just puts that in there. That's fantastic. What do you like? Do you have a discipline you really enjoy in terms of art?
7: Yeah, well, I just started an artistry business in the summer with Startable Pittsburgh. And actually, some of the people that I worked with there, like HMR Appeal, is going to be at Youth Invasion. There's like a couple businesses that we made there. It was like an 8-week intensive program. It was a lot. But like the work that we did, it really did help me grow and discipline me as an artist and as a future business owner, promoting my artwork, doing commissions, like stuff like that that I'm trying to start now before I get older.
0: That's great. So is Art Institute your first choice, or are you awaiting other
7: responses? It's my second choice, but I really want to study abroad in London at the University of Westminster. So waiting for them to get back. They've taken their time.
0: You're not alone. There's a lot of people waiting for responses right now. Yeah. How about for you, Emily?
8: I don't know. I mean, I have been giving it a lot of thought, even though I'm only in 10th grade. I think it would be really interesting to either major in some type of history, you know, like 20th century history to me is really interesting, or philosophy. But when people ask me, you know, like, what do you want to do? I think I would have to say I want to be a writer. I want to write novels.
0: I think those, not that I have the answers, but learning how to think and learning how to put stuff in perspective and the way history and philosophy can help you with, I think those are great skills. People joke and say, what are you going to do with a degree in philosophy or in history? Well, some of the best writers I know, that's their background, teachers too. And I'm sorry to ask you both such a trite question like that, but I think people are wondering about that. This has flown by. We just have another minute or two. I want to be sure if there's anything I haven't given you the chance to say, that you say it, and also that we just remind people about when the event is and how they can attend.
8: No, I mean, I would just say, you know, come to Youth Invasion. It's going to be really fun. It's going to be awesome. Be there.
7: Yeah, you know, stop in. We have What is on the menu?
8: We have chicken, we're gonna have breakfast, yeah. Right? Stay breakfast woke, is breakfast.
0: Stay woke, mm-hmm. Breakfast. I like it.
7: So punny.
0: I like it. It's alarming, in fact.
7: Yes.
0: Get it?
7: I didn't get that. Oh, okay.
8: I get it.
0: I try. I can blanket you with puns on that theme if you get it.
7: Oh my god.
8: Blanket.
7: All right. We started something that we can't stop.
8: Okay.
7: So it's $5 for admission.
8: It's 5 to 10.
7: Yeah, 5 to 10.
0: And this is March 16th from 5 to 10. Mm-hmm. Thank you both. I'm really I'm honored to have you here, and I hope you'll keep in touch with us here. We're always happy to a big part of what we've done here for a long time is making sure voices are amplified, so thank you.
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10: 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I'm in 11th grade at Montour High School, and you're listening to Youth Express. 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
12: What's up, man? It's Carolina and Tati. About to shock y'all. Something y'all never heard before. Let's go, tell them something.

up that I have vanity. I'm the boss, I'm the queen, you see. I can't help that people don't like me. I'm trying to live. I push these people to the edge, always judging the book by its cover, and it's sickening. Why you always hating on my rhymes? Why you hating on the things that I do all the time? I make rhymes. I do it cause I want to, and then you say that's a stupid thing to do. I tell you shut your mouth, I'm not listening to wannabes. You tell me that my raps are bad, I turn around and come for you. Don't judge a book by its cover. The cover could be you. Don't judge a book by its cover. And you can be amazing too. Don't judge a book by its cover. The cover could be you. Don't judge a book by its cover. Cause you can be amazing too. I hope you learned the lesson that I told you. Cause anyone can be amazing. Judge on books by its cover. Don't know what's inside. Well, open up your eyes. Stop being mean and start learning. I'm pouring all my heart to all these people struggling. You can make a difference if you just believe it. Don't let nobody judge you. You just gotta be above them. Yeah, be above them, uh-huh. I ain't dreaming for no poverty. I'm dreaming for a mansion. I'm hunting bills, they stacking. My haters getting angrier. I tell them kick rocks, bro. They can't mess up my flow. These people wanna see me. These people wanna be me. 10 points for trying, though. It's nice to know you like me, though. Trying to put me on the spot to make me mad. Yet I'm still glad. I like to treat my people to a free verse. Give it everything I got. I am the new earth. Breathe the fumes of the rap queen. I am a goddess, the one and only. Please don't judge me. No, I'm not perfect. Neither is you, though. You like taquitos? I like burritos. I'm saying fresh, cool kids in the building. I felt the pain inside. I turned it into pride. I like the ride. Step foot in my Bugatti. I'm not trying to make you mad, so be glad. Yeah, don't judge a book by its cover. The cover could be you. Don't judge a book by its cover. Cause you can be amazing too. Don't judge a book by its cover. The cover could be you. Don't judge a book by its cover. And you can be amazing too.

0: 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I'm in 11th grade at Montour High School, and you're listening to Youth Express. Catch the future.
1: Do you have a song stuck in your head? 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
1: This is Cole. I am in ninth grade at Montour High School, and you're listening to Youth Express. Catch the future.
0: Congratulations! 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
2: It's a pleasure to have three students with us, and I'll let them introduce themselves to you, and then we're going to talk a little bit about their accomplishments. I'll start with you. Good morning.
3: Good morning. My name is Savannah Lewis, and I'm from Penn Hills Charter School of Entrepreneurship.
2: Nice to meet you. What community do you live in?
3: I live in Penn Hills.
2: And tell me a little bit about the school. It's a relatively new charter school, I think.
3: Actually, it's been around for a couple of years.
2: Couple years now. What grade are you in?
3: I'm in seventh grade.
2: And is there anybody you'd like to give a shout out to or say hello to? Anyone who brought you here today or who might be listening?
3: I'd like to thank my mom for helping me with all the things she's helped me with, for being able to be here, and I'd like to thank my family and friends.
2: Thank you. It's nice to meet you. And then sitting on your left, we have?
4: My name is Josiah Sanders, and I'm from Propel McGeesport.
2: And where do you live?
4: I live in McGeesport.
2: Because sometimes, especially at charter schools, you have kids from other communities, too. What grade are you in?
4: I'm in eighth grade.
2: Eighth grade. And anybody you would like to say hello to or a shout-out to?
4: I give a shout-out to my dad because he has a busy day today, and he managed to get me at the school at the right time. A shout-out to my counselors out there who brought me here, and to my friends who might be listening.
2: Excellent. Now, how long have you been at Propel McGeesport?
4: Since fourth grade.
2: Did you ever do any projects with SLB Radio, like when you were much younger, with our folks where we brought microphones into schools to talk about things? Because we did do a lot of work at Propel McGeesport.
4: No, I don't think I've been in them.
2: Yeah, it's been a long time, but I've always enjoyed being out at your school. There's a lot of positivity that's out there. And we have one other student with us. What's your name?
5: Hi, my name is Amma Germain. I go to Westinghouse.
2: Lots of positivity there, too. I've spent a lot of time at Westinghouse. Is there anybody you'd like to say hello to?
5: Yeah, my chef, Chef Fishner. I wouldn't be here without him. He really inspired me to actually like cooking now, which I didn't really like it before. Now it's really interesting to me.
2: Terrific. And what neighborhood do you live in?
5: Well, I live in Squirrel Hill, but the school's in Homewood because I actually go to Alderdice. I'm part of the CTE culinary school there.
2: Excellent. Well, it's a great program. And they just added, are you all part of a CTE type program? That's really a Pittsburgh public schools thing. So in the charter world, it's not probably the same initials being used. What does CTE stand for? It's a
5: career technological.
2: Career and technical education.
5: Yeah, exactly.
2: I always actually have trouble remembering that. And I love that program. I'm actually on the advisory board for the entertainment technology component of that, and I always have to remind myself what CTE stands for. So you're all here. You've all done something similar with Community Kitchen. Jaleese Chard is here too, who is with Public Allies. And do you want to sort of give a quick overview just of the program, not of what the girls have done? We'll let them talk about that.
6: Sure. So I'm with Community Kitchen Pittsburgh, and I'm the Education and Outreach Specialist. And what Community Kitchen Pittsburgh does is use food as the foundation to change lives and strengthen communities. And we do that a couple of different ways, but specifically through Project Lunch Tray, we release a curriculum that starts with pretty basic things like learning how to use a knife and make fruit salad, and progresses to kind of harder recipes like stir fry. And during the process, we teach about nutrition and all kinds of things, but with school food in mind, because for many kids, school food is primarily the source of nutrition for the day. It could be if they're eating breakfast and lunch, 2 out of 3 meals a day. And we are encouraging kids to advocate for why healthy school food is important, and in the process, learning how to cook. And so this culminates in a cooking competition where we partner the student teams with chefs from around the city, and chefs from all different kinds of restaurants, or in many cases the chef might already work at the school, like Chef Fishner with Westinghouse, so they already have a culinary program there, and then their team or their class is able to compete, and we have a competition at Smallman Galley, and we really just want to help kids kind of think outside of the lunchbox per se, and think about what school food could be or should be, and it's been a pleasure.
2: Isn't she well spoken? Full disclosure, former SLB intern, just speaking, but Jaleesa's her own woman too. You sound great, and it's great to have you explain this. Now, I'd like to have each of you sort of walk me through your experiences, and why don't we go in reverse order? And we'll start with Amma Germain from Pittsburgh Westinghouse. So can you tell me a little bit about how this all went?
5: Oh my gosh, it was a wonderful experience. It was so fun. Honestly, I didn't think I was going to enjoy it as much as I did, because, you know, we've been practicing. But when we got there, the environment was so cool. It was so friendly. Like, everybody had their job and everybody was friendly. And it was just so fun to be cooking in that, like, that little tiny kitchen that was, like, so perfect. I enjoyed it. It was really fun.
2: Now, this was at the competition that you're describing. And were you two also at the competition? Let's bring you in. And can you give me any sense of what it was like on that day of the competition?
4: For me, it was like, I really liked the atmosphere because it seemed like everybody was lively, and we were like a little bit early, so we saw the previous group cooking and making presenting their meals to the judges. It was like really nice to see what they have made and what the judges' responses were, and just getting ready. It was like kind of crowded, but I kind of like that because it's like nice.
2: That's Josiah Sanders.
4: Sanders.
2: I got it right the first time. Speaking, and then Savannah Lewis. What did you feel when you got into that area, into the Smallman Galley?
7: When I got there, I was a little nervous about cooking, but when I got in there, it was very nice. People weren't rude. People were very friendly.
2: So let's talk about it. Oh, I'm sorry.
7: No, that's all.
2: Let's talk about it as a group. Were you given like a specific recipe, or what were the parameters of what you had to do? What did they ask you to do?
7: They asked us to create a meal that could be affordable, it's presentable, and it obviously has to taste good.
2: So you could pretty much have free rein to create a meal that fit all of those criteria? Is that right? Or did you have some other limitations placed on you?
4: It had to be at least one in every food group. So it had to be like a grain, a dairy, a fruit, a vegetable, and a protein.
2: Excellent. I was going to say dessert. Is it the last one dessert? But the protein. So, and you work as part of a team, or are you the only person creating this meal?
4: No, we'd work as a team. Like, everybody would have their own specific groups because we're all from different schools, and they would work together and, like, make the foods that they decided to choose on.
2: So how many were on your team? Is it the same number of kids on each team? So it depends on who shows up or who's involved in the school. What's the largest team? Six? Or I'm just trying to get a sense of how many you might have.
7: Six.
2: About six. And then are there some tiny teams too? I see.
5: We had a team of two. It was me and another guy, and then we had our chef with us.
2: Wow. So you're matched with a professional chef as well. So I'm curious to hear how you approached it. Amma, what did you cook?
5: We cooked a Mediterranean chicken wrap with like a tahini sauce, and then we made like a quick pickle of carrots, and then we also had spiced apples on the side.
2: That sounds delicious. How did you come up with these recipes?
5: Well, in our class, we all, like, every individual got to come up with their own recipe, and then we just, like, we process of elimination, which one was cheaper, which one was healthier, and that's how we came up with this recipe.
2: Sounds great. How do you make tahini?
5: I was in charge of, like, the chicken part of it.
2: Yeah, and I'm not trying to put you on the spot. It's
5: sesame seeds.
2: I was going to say, I thought it was sesame seeds.
5: Sesame seeds.
2: And you need to get them
5: grinded
2: into like a puree kind of thing. What was the chicken part, since that was your expertise?
5: Well, first, I had to debone the chicken, which was actually my favorite part. I just love deboning chicken. It's so weird, but I do.
2: Good for you.
5: Yeah. And then we cooked it on the stovetop first. Mm-hmm. Then we put it in the oven.
2: That's amazing. Did you know when you were a little girl that you liked cooking? I'm curious, because I can tell you're really passionate about it now, but I was wondering if that's something you knew about yourself when you were younger.
5: Well, my grandma was a cook. She had restaurants, and I used to take, you know, cooking classes here and there, but I don't actually think I was interested in it until, like, I took this class, and I started cooking, like, every single day.
2: That's terrific. Did your grandma have restaurants around Pittsburgh?
5: No, in the Caribbean, in Martinique, where she's from, and in New York.
2: That's wonderful. Well, how did you two approach your meals? We just heard from Amma from Pittsburgh Westinghouse. Josiah, you want to tell us what you did?
4: So we made pork cheeks with quinoa as our grain base. And we did shredded carrots and turnips with the blood orange vinaigrette on top of it.
2: That sounds delicious. Did you have one particular role in your work?
4: Oh, I had the role of slicing the oranges because there was like a specific way, because we wanted to cut the orange so that the white parts, when you peel it, isn't on it and no seeds are in it. So I was the one to do it because I pretty much liked that one. And my other two teammates, they dealt with the vinaigrette and the pork cheeks.
2: Both you and Abba both like dealing like with the physical part, when you're talking about deboning and preparing the oranges and these things, you wonder, does it really matter? Of course it matters. It changes the texture and the way things actually look. How many people were you cooking for? Was it just the judges, or was it a much – is it like – are you cooking for maybe a dozen or
4: – There was samples going around, but – I would think mostly the ones that actually kind of mattered were, like, the judges. But listening to the people who were giving samples to opinion actually just, like, gave us, like, motivation. And like, oh, we're going to be doing well right now. We could just keep going, and we can get to the judges, and we might be the best one.
2: Now, Josiah Sanders goes to Propel McKeesport. Is this a new passion for you, or did you know that you liked cooking when you were younger?
4: I did like cooking when I was younger because my grandmas, they cook a lot. Specifically, my one grandma that lives in New York, she both of my grandmas cooked a lot. So, and I like being their like taste tester because I like food, and I grew the passion of enjoying cooking because I just like seeing people happy whenever they eat.
2: That's terrific. Let's now find out how Savannah approached this. Savannah Lewis is with Pennhurst Charter School of Entrepreneurship. And what did your team make?
8: There were six of us. We made a Caribbean dish. We made jerk chicken kebabs with whole grain bean rice, pineapple salsa, and cornbread. There was only six people there from our school. There were two boys, four girls, and I was put in charge of making the cornbread. And then the other jobs that we had, like the pineapple salsa, other people worked on that. And then the jerk chicken kebabs, which had onion, zucchini, and red and orange peppers on it. We all did that. We put it together, and then we had to stick it in the oven.
2: Wow, this all sounds amazing. And for the cornbread, did you have a recipe that you developed, or did you get a family recipe, or how did you figure that out?
8: Well, actually, what we did is we got recipes off online, and when we made it the first time, because we know we have to make it before we actually make it there to make sure it tastes right. So we made it at our kitchen at our school, and we found out that it needed something more to it. So our chef helped us with that, Chef Josh, and we added honey to it, which actually made it very sweeter and made it more delicious.
2: Mmm, that sounds good, adding honey. A lot of people add honey to it after they're cooked, but actually putting it in the batter before you bake it, that sounds great. So each of you worked with a chef at your school, right? And is that chef also the chef that is providing school lunches, or this is a chef that's there to teach you primarily? Let's make sure we acknowledge the chefs. You mentioned, was it Chef Josh?
8: Yes, that was our chef that helped us.
2: And who was your chef?
4: Oh, my chef was, his name was Chef Brian.
2: Chef Brian. And your chef, Hama?
5: Chef Fishner.
2: Fishner. And what a great experience. Are there winners in this competition? These are the winners?
6: Well, so the winner of the cook-off has been decided, and it will be announced at the showcase on the 25th. And then there's also going to be a winner of the showcase. And so the cook-off is more about like the technique and the food and the plating and texture and color. And then the showcase will be more about showcasing what the kids actually learned in doing this. So they'll have to talk about school lunch and what it means to have a healthy school lunch and the components of that. And so there'll be a winning team for that. And then there's also going to be winners for affordability, nutrition, scalability, which means can the recipe actually be for a big group of children, or, you know, can it be made for 1,000 kids? And then there will be also affordability, scalability, nutrition, and there's a Kids' Choice Award, too.
2: And can people attend this exhibition on March 25th?
6: Absolutely. It'll be at the Farm to Table conference, which is at the David Lawrence Convention Center, and we'll be there from 11 to 2, and the teams are going to bring samples, about like 200 samples per team, to hand out to the audience and to the judges. So anybody is welcome to come and try a sample and talk to the kids about their recipes.
2: Before we finish up, thanks, Jalise. Could I ask you, give you a chance to rehearse for that event? Why school lunch, breakfast, maybe even after school snacks and meals. I'll tell you, especially this week, there's been a lot of criticism nationally regarding everything from Meals on Wheels to school lunches. What would you say to somebody who might be questioning the importance and why is it important to have lunches that available for kids?
8: I feel it's important because when you're at school, if you don't have any days off, school is 5 days a week. And if you have lunch, that's five meals for that whole week. And also if you include breakfast, that's 10 meals. And there's a total of 21 meals. So that's about half of the meals that you eat. Half of the meals that you eat are at school, so that's very important that you get what you need to be eating so that you stay healthy, you don't come home being hungry, and you don't get sick or anything.
2: That's a really logical way of looking at it. You know, they say you spend a third of your life sleeping, right, or a third of your life working, since you typically work 8 out of 24 hours or sleep 8 out of 24 hours. You have half of your meals at school. That's a really good way of looking at it, Savannah. What do you think?
4: I think that school lunches are important because some children, they need, like, the nutrients to grow up and be healthy, especially if they're, like, playing sports, because what they eat affects how they perform in all types of sports. And you just might not know somebody else's problems at home, and you would just like, because they might not know if they're going to go home and eat or not.
2: Those are great observations. And you just reminded me, too, that when you eat together at school, it's a community activity to eat with other people and to be part of a community as you eat. Let's get some final thoughts from Amma to that question. What do you think? It's hard to be the last one.
5: I think school lunch is so important, not just in kids' lives, but also the community altogether, because kids are like, they're the beginning of a community. And by feeding them well, they learn better. They get better educations. Because who can learn on an empty stomach, a half full stomach? No, we need to like fill up students' stomach with good food so they're full and they're ready to learn, so they can make a better community for a better tomorrow. I think it all starts with the grassroots. It all starts with the students.
2: I see Jalise smiling from Community Kitchen from ear to ear. Congratulations to all of you, sincerely. I hope the competition goes well. My sense is that this is work from your heart, that you're probably not as – I don't think any of you would be disappointed if you didn't – devastated if you didn't win the competition, because I sense this is something you all care so deeply about doing, is we time. Am I right about that? It seems that way. This is part of you. And you can get more information about Community Kitchen from its website, Jalise. Is that the best place to go?
6: Yeah, absolutely. CKPGH.org, or we're also on Facebook and Twitter and Instagram. So you can check out lots of cool pictures of the kids on either.
2: Excellent. Thanks to all of you for being here today, and good luck. And please keep in touch as you do things. I'd love to hear more about your continued education and your careers. Do all of you want to work professionally in owning a restaurant, or not necessarily? What do you think?
4: I've been thinking about this, even though it's kind of early, but I was just thinking about what do I want to be when I grow up. And I've narrowed down to like a couple of things, but there's just like a whole list that can go on forever.
2: That's a Josiah, yeah.
4: But I really want to become a doctor, but I'm not sure if I want to become a veterinarian. Do I want to become a nurse? Do I want to become a pediatric nurse, a doctor that works with children, or just something in the health science field, like a herpetologist studies reptiles? Do I want to become a marine biologist? It's just so many options.
2: And you're in eighth grade now, so you've got time to figure it out, all right? What about you, Savannah?
8: I don't necessarily want to own my own restaurant, but on the side, I like to do cooking for different things. But the main thing I want to focus on is being a lawyer and a judge, because I feel I have what it needs to be a lawyer, and I just like being a lawyer and stuff. It's very fun to me.
2: How come a judge?
8: I want to be a lawyer and a judge because at my school, when I was younger, from second to sixth grade, we have this program, sort of

0: think a big part of high school is not knowing what you want to do 5 minutes from now.
1: I think you're right.
0: So I don't even know what college I want to go to yet. It's all part of a plan. It'll happen eventually. And all I know is I want to do something which benefits people. So I'd love to do something in politics. You know, I'm just discovering my options.
1: That's a great answer. And I'm not sure if you ever stop exploring options, even through adulthood, too. Thanks to all of you. I'm really proud of you and so happy you could join us today. I know Saturdays, every day is going to be busy. Ama, Josiah, and Savannah, and Jalise, thank you.
2: Hi, my name is Keyshawn.
3: My name is Marquise.
4: Jasmine.
5: Brunel.
6: My name is Micah.
7: Hi, my name is Demaya. I'm in ninth grade. I go to Pittsburgh Westinghouse.
2: I go to Pittsburgh Westinghouse.
3: Pittsburgh Westinghouse.
8: These are my reflections on interviewing Esther Bush.
6: Esther seemed like a very nice and like gentle lady. She seemed like she appreciated her time and appreciated everything everybody's ever done for her. Yeah, I like that about her.
2: Most of the present thing she talked about is how the school was when she was in high school.
8: It was really interesting talking to her, not only because, you know, she's famous and nationally recognized, but also because we have a lot of similar issues. How she felt growing up that people wouldn't let her pursue what she wanted to do in her life because she's a woman and she's African American.
3: The most memorable moment that she talked about this morning was that the ladies couldn't really do anything that the males could. She couldn't drive trucks or climb trees. The world was unfair kind of back in the day, and everybody should have equal rights because we're all humans.
7: She was a tomboy, and that has a big impact on me because I'm kind of a tomboy.
6: Talking to Esther was really inspiring because she did go to our school. She had all the loving and caring support there, so we could get that too. And we know what she went through because we go through the same thing.
8: Something I took away from that conversation to just be open, try new things.
7: She just taught us a lot about how you should always chase your dreams. Even if they don't work, you should still try your hardest and try to get a whole bunch of things done.
1: Let's now welcome some students who are here with us who can tell us all about the upcoming play. TJ, I'm going to start with you. We'll just have you move that mic over in front of you. Good morning. Introduce yourself.
9: I'm TJ Pfeiffer. I'm the director of this production.
1: And the production is?
9: Annie.
1: And tell me a bit about the show and how it's come together and why summer musical.
9: Kind of 3 years in the making. This is our third summer show for Make-A-Wish. And it started out 3 years ago with Mrs. Solba and I, who's a teacher at the high school. And we decided that there was such a strong interest in the musicals from the March actual musical that we kind of wanted to get together over the summer and just do something creative. And that was only high schoolers back then. And we did Batman the musical. We wrote it because back then that was where that Spider-Man musical was kind of the joke of the headlines. So that we wrote that, and that was very fun. And then the following year, 2014, we did Seussical the musical. And back from college now to do another one with Annie. And this one is particularly exciting because we have not just high schoolers. We have alumni coming back for the show. We have middle and elementary schoolers in it. So yeah, it's a very district-wide event, a lot of kids.
1: And they're all Mars Area School District
9: Mars,
1: students.
9: Yeah. Mm-hmm.
1: That's great. Where are you in college now?
9: I'm in Chicago at Columbia. So
1: Congratulations. Right, are you studying film? Or?
9: I'm doing a TV major, and then I have a theater minor. So
1: fantastic.
9: A bit of both worlds there. Yeah.
1: My sister-in-law taught at Columbia for a long, long time. A lot of people don't know the school because it's smaller.
9: Yeah.
1: But it's a great a great school. Are you living in Evanston or Chicago?
9: Living in Chicago, yeah, downtown in the South Loop.
1: So. How's that been so far?
9: It was scary at first, but I'm definitely getting used to it now.
1: Great.
9: So cool.
1: You just finished your freshman year?
9: Yes, yeah. I'll be a sophomore next year.
1: Congratulations.
9: Thank you.
1: Let's meet everybody else who is here. I'll start by adjusting your microphone since that didn't seem to happen. What's your name?
10: I'm Marnie Butler.
1: Hi, Marnie. You're the second Marnie I know. Do you know any other Marnies?
10: I do not.
1: See, I know one other Marnie who's a good friend, and not to make your name less unique or anything. Tell me about yourself.
10: I'm 14 years old. I'm going in.

0: to ninth grade at Mars High School, and I'm so excited for the show to happen.
1: Have you been in other musicals?
0: Yes.
1: Which were you in the past summer musicals or?
0: No, this is the first one I've been in.
1: Well, that's exciting. What have you thought about what you would like to do? We know what TJ's up to. Have you thought about what you might like to do after high school yet? I know it's early.
0: I definitely want to do musical theater.
1: You know, exactly. How long have you known that?
0: Well, I started in fourth grade, and then ever since then, I've just loved it.
1: That's great. Did you start at a school production or?
0: No, at Act One Theater School.
1: Oh, they do a great job. Mars Area High School has so many talented folks. I have actually spent a lot of time in Mars, enough so that I know where Susie Q's is. Is Susie Q's still there?
2: Yep.
1: Good, good. And I think good old Uncle Bob's is gone.
2: It did. It just closed, yeah.
1: Oh,
2: yeah.
1: What other landmarks do I know? I know this where the flying saucer is, still there. Mm-hmm. Let's pivot on the microphone over. Thank you for doing that. And meet you. What's your name?
3: I'm Hannah Reguillo.
1: Hi. And tell me about yourself.
3: I'm 14, and I'm going into Lincoln Park Performing Arts School.
1: Congratulations.
3: Thank you.
1: Once a Mars Area High student, always a Mars Area School District student, though, right?
3: Yeah.
1: Because you'll still live in Mars Area. So this will be a first for you to join Lincoln's?
3: Yeah.
1: You've been there, I'm sure, right?
3: I went just to tour the school, but so not really.
1: You tell your principal, whose name is... Don't know if it's Dr. or Ms. Abadia. Have you met her yet?
3: I don't think so. What? I think just at the tour.
1: Tell her I said hello. She's
3: okay.
1: A good friend and a great principal, and I think you'll really like being there. Are you also Broadway bound, do you think?
3: I want to be.
1: Yeah. Well, great. This is a great way to get that experience. Now, we have... some kids, younger kids, everybody here, and let's meet each of you. We'll just sort of go from right to left, and let's start with you. What's your name?
4: Hi, I'm Megan McKenzie.
1: Hi, Megan. And how old are you?
4: I'm 11.
1: And where do you go to school?
4: Mars.
1: And first of all, do you have any shout-outs you'd like to give to anybody who might be listening? Friends, family members, agents?
4: My friend Sydney and Sarah. Sarah, she's in the play too. Sydney, they're probably not listening though.
1: Of course they're probably at the pool or something. What do you think they're doing?
4: Probably at the pool.
1: You can listen in the pool if you're careful. So tell me what part you play in the play.
4: I'm Kate. I'm the second youngest orphan.
1: Excellent. And have you been in many plays before?
4: Not really. Well, this is my first, like, big play, kind of.
1: That's exciting. Are you nervous?
4: Not really.
1: Yeah, it seems like you're surrounded by a lot of people with a great deal of experience, so you should not have any trouble whatsoever. Tell me, what grade are you going into?
4: I'm going into sixth grade.
1: Okay, that's a great year. Let's meet who's sitting next to you, and what's your name?
5: Hi, I'm Emily Beaver.
1: Hi, Emily. And how old are you?
5: I'm 12 years old, and I'm going into seventh grade.
1: So you're changing schools this year? Is it a new school?
5: Yeah, I'm going to Lincoln Park.
1: You're also going there. Look at you. And have you spent much time there?
5: No, not really.
1: Well, congratulations. What part do you play? Are you also an orphan girl?
5: I'm July, the... one of the oldest. I'm kind of like the motherly.
1: The motherly. One. So do you have a costume and or wardrobe that makes you look older?
5: I don't.
1: Maybe. TJ, what do you think? Are we going to make her look older?
2: Sure, yeah, probably.
1: There's a long way to go from 12 to older. But what do you like about acting?
5: It's just fun because you can be whoever you want and...
1: Yeah, it gives you a chance to be creative. Do you want to say hello to anybody in the pool or listening?
5: I want to say hi to my dad and my mom.
1: Great. Let's meet the person next to you. What's your name?
6: Madeline.
1: Hi, Madeline. And what role do you have?
6: I'm Duffy.
1: And who's Duffy?
6: She is the oldest, and she's confident. And Pepper and her are always getting fights.
1: Who's Pepper?
7: Oh,
1: you're Pepper. I missed that. I'm sorry. You always fight with Duffy?
3: I fight with everybody.
1: And how old are you?
6: I'm 12 going into 7th grade.
1: And where will you be going next year?
6: Mars.
1: Mars. Do you switch schools or is it the same?
6: No, it's just the same.
1: Mars goes up to, does it go up to 8 now? 8th grade?
6: Yes.
1: Let's say yes. I'm trying to, is your school right on Mars 7th City Road? I'm thinking?
6: Yeah.
1: No. Okay. Would you like to say hello to anybody?
6: Yeah, I want to say hi to my dad and my sister and my brother.
1: Excellent. I'm glad you did. And finally, we're going to meet you. What's your name?
8: My name is Paige.
1: And what's your role in this production?
8: I'm Molly, the youngest orphan.
1: And would you like to say anything to anybody, any shout-outs or hellos?
8: Thanks for my friends and family listening.
1: Well, how nice. Oh, I'm glad. So we're going to get you guys all set. Now, let's talk about when the play is running before we have you do your preview, too. And why don't we do that? Shall we do that together? We'll talk, just get you a little bit closer to that microphone. And I'll let you introduce yourself, and we can talk about the play.
9: I'm Darcy Silba. I am a teacher at Mars High School and the producer of this
1: production. How long have you been at Mars?
9: I just finished my 9th year at Mars.
1: It's a great school district.
9: Absolutely.
1: A lot of people may not know about the Mars Area School District. Now, this musical might, if my notes are right, is the proceeds are going to benefit the Make-A-Wish Foundation of Greater Pittsburgh and West Virginia, which is really a wonderful thing. Have the summer musicals always been done to benefit charity, or is this a new endeavor?
9: I think this is our new endeavor since 3 years ago when we did Batman. That was our first charity musical, and it was TJ's idea. I just kind of got on board. So this is our 3rd year benefiting, but they've all benefited the Make-A-Wish Foundation.
1: Well, that's great. And the musical is going to run July 10th and 11th, which is not the weekend coming up, but right after that, Friday night and Saturday night. And it's at Mars Area High School?
9: Right, at the auditorium.
1: It's great that the school district is supporting that, too, because a lot of schools go to sleep in the summer.
9: Mm-hmm.
1: So the school will open up Friday and Saturday night, just those 2 nights for the musical. We're going to have you all get ready to perform, and you're going to do a song. I think so. I'm glad you picked... Tomorrow would have been nice, but you've picked a different song that some may know and some may not. But we're going to get you ready to perform it, but not before I say thank you for being here. And I'll let you get up and get ready. Don't forget to take your headphones off because as you stand up, you might forget they were on, and Will will direct you right to where you're going to be, and we'll get a chance to take a listen to members of the cast of the upcoming production of Annie, benefiting Make-A-Wish Foundation of Greater Pittsburgh and West Virginia, and performed by Mars Area High School students and alumni. And we're just about ready to go. We're like creating a soundstage here just for you all. And we also need to be sure you're able to hear your orchestra here. And it looks to me like we're all ready to go. So in just a second, we're going to pause for a second after I announce you. Here are members of the cast of Annie with It's a Hard Knock Life.

0: That was beautifully done. Congratulations to all of you. It's terrific to hear you with a preview. And don't forget, just we're 13 days away from opening night on July 10th and July 11th.
1: Hi, this is Moss reporting for Youth Express. I have with me Jaden.
2: I'm Jaden Greening, and I'm an 18-year-old senior at Pittsburgh Kappa 6 through 12, and I make movies.
1: Today we're going to be talking about your first film experience and just film in general. So let's start with, how long have you been doing film?
2: I think I've been doing film since 2023 or two or three, yeah.
1: So what would you say you do the most of, like your role and your style?
2: Well, I think just by default, I write the most, because you write a lot that doesn't get made. So I spend a lot of time writing. And then next, probably really producing other people's and my own work.
1: Is that your favorite role on set?
2: No, I do like directing the most. It's just the way the cookie crumbles.
1: What genre would you say that you make the most?
2: Definitely drama. Trying to extend into some psychological thriller stuff right now, but currently drama, yeah.
1: So would you say there was an inciting incident that got you into film, or would you just say it was gradual?
2: It was pretty inciting. I had a friend who had consistently done the 48-hour film festival with her ex-boyfriend until they broke up, and she knew I had a camera, and I did photography, and she was just like, hey, like, I know you have a camera, do you want to do this project with me? And I was like, I guess. I had no idea what I was getting into, honestly. We shot the movie on my Canon Rebel T7 with stock lenses. So it was pretty bad, but...
1: Would you consider that to be your first film?
2: Yeah, I would say that was the first real thing that I did, outside of, like, stupid little projects for class, yeah.
1: Yeah, can you tell me some more about it?
2: Okay, so the title was Do You Ever Just Think? And it was a teen dark comedy, was the theme that we were given. It was a dark comedy. And I put that in air quotes because, it was dark for my, like, 14-year-old mind. So it really wasn't quite so dark. And it was more just, like, offensive a little bit. but it was about this group of, I think it was five teenagers, or maybe four, who get lost in the woods while tripping. And that was the movie. And one of the friends goes missing, and they think a bear ate him. But it turns out that the bear sounds that they were hearing was just that friend throwing up in a different area of the woods.
1: Huh. What did you do for that film? You said you brought the camera.
2: I did, like, me and my friend did basically everything. We wrote it together. We directed it together. She was in it, and I was operating the camera, obviously. I edited it, unfortunately. And yeah, that's about it. But so I was very involved for that one.
1: How did that project go for you?
2: Well, the camera died in the middle of shooting in the woods, and we had to film the rest on my phone, which was obviously not ideal. The audio was much better after we switched to my phone, though, I will say. And then, you know, afterwards, the reason that I guess I stuck with it was, you know, every movie gets screened for better or for worse for the 48. So I got to see my movie on the screen, and I saw all these people watching it, and I realized that was something that I wanted to do again.
1: What do you think came naturally to you on set?
2: Okay, yeah, for sure. Something that was really natural for me due to my background in theater was working with the actors, which is why I love directing so much. It's so... not exhilarating, I guess. No, exhilarating. To pull a good performance out of an actor who either doesn't think they can do it or wasn't doing it before. And, seeing them finally, like, get into the character and give, like, a great performance is just really incredible. Hard part would definitely be planning is difficult. And staying organized on set as well. When you don't have a big team of people behind you, as a director, it's super easy to get kind of lost in the sauce. And either lose track of time or lose track of what you need to be doing at a given moment. So that's definitely the hardest thing for me. I mean, it's what happens when you're kind of doing it by yourself as a director without a team behind you.
1: What other jobs have you done on set?
2: Okay, so I have acted in a couple short films. One that I produced and that was written by my girlfriend. And another one who a kind of acquaintance of mine now friend, but acquaintance at the time, reached out to me and knew that I did movies and had been on my sets before and asked me to act in his mob movie. And it was, you know, it turned out interestingly. Of course, it was a bunch of teenagers acting like mobsters, so there's that to consider. But all in all, it was a good experience. So acting is definitely like the most different thing than I usually do that I have done.
1: So do you think that being a youth filmmaker and casting mostly teenagers makes it any harder to find people that are right for the roles that you write?
2: Yes and no. A lot of teenagers are more willing to work for free, which is obviously a perk because people just want to, you know, they want to do things. And luckily, I'm pretty connected through my school, which is performing arts, and through theater programs I do, I meet a lot of people who are interested in acting. It is harder to find people for crew positions than you would expect. Not a lot of young people are as into film as you would expect either. So that's definitely more difficult. But actor-wise, sometimes it's hard to find people who, if you have a really specific type of role that's kind of different from the people that you know, it can be hard, yeah.
1: What do you think is the most important piece of advice that you would give to an aspiring filmmaker?
2: Surround yourself with people who want to do the same thing. The help that you receive on set can really make or break a production. With my bigger projects, my feature film projects, I would not have been able to finish them without the people that I surrounded myself with, besides the actors, unit production manager, people watching the scripts, script supervisors, that's what I'm trying to think of. So yeah, surround yourself with as many people on the crew side that really are dedicated to it as you can.
1: Yeah, and I just wanted to open it up to you, maybe to talk about just stuff I didn't ask about, or to promote a project that you're on.
2: Yeah, so I guess just a little bit more about some of the stuff I've done. I recently premiered my first feature film, How to Be Brave is the title. It's a teen drama about five friends who coincidentally meet in their high school parking lot and become really close after that. And when one of them dies, they all have to learn how to cope with that. And it kind of fractures the group until they eventually find each other again. I like to think it's pretty beautiful. It made some people cry at the premiere. I learned a lot from that project, though, just generally about film and what I want to do in the future. And then upcoming for me, I'm working on a feature film script. Working title is The Prophet, A Modern Tragedy. And it is a surrealist adaptation of Oedipus Rex, the Greek tragedy. Heavy on the adaptation. It's very loose, but it carries over a lot of themes. The main character is like really into Greek myths and storybooks, so that's why we wanted to lean into that. But yeah, that's my next project, and I'm writing it with my good friend Rocco Comaromio.
1: Where can people find more about those?
2: You can find more on the Greening Productions Instagram page. That's the name of the sort of pseudo-production company I run. Yeah, there's a lot of information about How to Be Brave there. We're working on a release now. Not a lot of information about this upcoming project, so you're probably the first to hear.
1: Awesome. And then I just wanted to ask one more question. Are there any organizations, institutions, groups that have really helped you as a filmmaker?
2: Honestly, no. I've kind of been slumming it out here by myself. Not by myself, with people, but not with any really organizations or anything like that. I would say I have been aided by my school in certain ways. You know, I mean, you make a lot of connections, and there are a lot of faculty members who are willing to help you. But yeah, I would say I've gained a lot from my school, but other than that, not much.
1: Would you say that flying mostly solo has had an effect on your journey as a filmmaker?
2: For sure. It's not a good thing. It is good to like kind of learn how to get your footing by yourself, because you kind of learn more of your own opinions about things and how you like to work. But at a point, it's probably important to kind of open up and branch out. I'm not really very well connected with any groups or anything, which is why I don't use the resources. But yeah, no, I definitely don't think it's a good idea to stay by yourself for as long as I have.
1: Thank you so much for coming on.
2: Yes, thank you for having me.
1: This has been an interview with Jaden for Youth Express. This is Moss, signing off.
3: This is my first year of America. I'm in Bashir High School. I'm 10th grade. My name's Yumbo. I'm from China.
4: My name is Nasir. I'm originally from Brooklyn. Things are really different there from here, but what's school like in China? Like, earlier I was speaking about the kind of things that go on in school here that I really dislike. I didn't have to deal with that when I was living in New York. So do you have to deal with that kind of stuff in China?
3: In China, the bathroom is similar. Just like the bathroom for boys, they broke the door. the last day you have a new door, and the next day the door is disappear.
4: I think it's like the most obnoxious thing ever, because you got those stinky kids and they go and use the stalls, and then there's no door shielding you from the odor. It's the worst. So what are snow days like in China? Do they like call them early, or do you get to school and then they're like, just know you could go home? Or how does that work?
3: No, in snow day, we don't have anything late or no school. We just like normal. The teacher, when you go outside, the teacher will tell you to be careful, and that's it.
4: That's actually really kind of sucky that you guys don't get like days off because of snow and things of that nature. But I read a lot about China, and I'm not sure if all of it's true, so I wanted to ask somebody actually from there. Like, I read that some of the air in like areas of China is so bad that people have to actually wear masks to be safe breathing in that area. Like, there was something called smog, and I don't know if it's truly floating around China like that or if it's as bad as it allegedly used to be, but I wanted to ask you about that.
3: I don't know, because my homeless air is very clean, but in some important city, they have many cars, so their air is really bad, actually. I don't know how to change it. I just know maybe the air make people's bodies very not good. My sister's children, he's very smart, but he always have the mask and he always go to the hospital. So his grade is very bad now. He lives city is the worst city in China. The air worst city in China.
4: So where did you live at in China that the air is so much cleaner than it is there?
3: I live here is very clean, and maybe some little city and some not very important and middle city, they will have the clean air because they don't have so many cars, so they don't have bad air, pollution.
4: In New York, there is pretty bad itself, but you can't really tell. Like, it's not to a point where you have to wear masks like certain parts of China. There's a lot of cars there too. But for whatever reason, the air doesn't become polluted as easily as it does in China, allegedly. Like, in New York, you don't even notice that the air is polluted, but it's obviously very polluted from the amount of cars. Like, they come by the masses, and people are honking at each other. Everybody gets road rage. It's really obnoxious.
3: I think the weather is the same. When we cold, my homeless is cold. When we snow, my homeless snow. When we rain, maybe next day, my homeless is raining.
4: Well, actually, I don't really speak to anybody from New York anymore. Occasionally, I go back and visit family, but any friends that I had back then, I don't remember any of them now. I remember this one girl that I had a huge crush on when I was younger. I was there just for kindergarten, but I really don't speak to anyone up there anymore, not even family at this point. What about you, Yumbo? Do you still keep in contact with your people in China?
3: Yeah, sometimes I talk to them on the phone. I miss them. I won't go back. Maybe, I don't know what time I can go back, but I actually miss them.
4: Do you want to, like, go back, or do you want to stay? Like, do you want to stay here and just visit, or do you want to go back and stay there?
3: I want to stay here and go back to visit, because I think America is better than the China. Yeah, the life is better than here. I'm from the Yanji and the city from Jilin. That place east and northern. Our known for the different language because we have the Korean people and the rice. My homeless rice is famous all the country, all the China. Just tastes good and smells good and take together.
4: So are you like capable of cooking the rice and stuff from your country the way that it's like supposed to be made? Like, I know that America makes Chinese food, but they add their own little variant things to it to try and make it taste better. Are you able to make it taste like just like from your home country?
3: This Chinese food is bad, worse than my country's Chinese food. Even I can cook better than, yeah, I can cook.
4: I learned a lot about the Chinese culture today. There was a lot of questions that I had that I didn't think I would ever have answered, because it's kind of rare for me to meet people from other countries, or at least it was before I came to Brashear. Because after I moved around for a bit, I was living in Bentleyville, where everything was rural. There was only one kind of people, and they just so happened to be white. I was the only kid of any mixed origin in my entire school. So it's really cool that now I have a diverse school, and I didn't think that I'd get some of these questions about like other people's countries answered, and I got a lot of those answered today, so thank you for that.
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6: This is Aaron Sheedy, age 16, from Oakland Catholic High School for Pittsburgh Youth Media. For some, the words foreign policy bring flashes of horrific images of AP Gov or boring lectures on the Cuban Missile Crisis. But honestly, being fluent in foreign policy doesn't have to be difficult or boring, especially in an age where information is at our fingertips. Learning about your countries and even your own view on what's happening in the world is of the utmost importance, for teenagers in particular, because we are the future voters and leaders of our country. I had the amazing opportunity to interview the foreign policy advisor for the Hillary Clinton campaign, Laura Rosenberger, via telephone on Sunday, July 31st. She's a native Pittsburgher and had a lot of interesting things to say about her experience with the State Department and the Hillary Clinton campaign.
7: I worked at the State Department for about 9 years, and I worked at the National Security Council at the White House for a few years. And part of the time I was at the State Department, Hillary was the Secretary of State, and I had the privilege of working with her when she was there, working with her team. And so when she launched her presidential campaign last year, her team reached out to me and asked if I would be interested in coming on board as a foreign policy advisor. And knowing how wonderful she is on these issues and how inspiring she is and how seriously she takes our national security, I knew there would be a great opportunity not only to work for a candidate that I really believed in security would be very, very strong. When I was in high school, even in middle school, I took a couple of trips overseas and really enjoyed studying and being interested in these issues. I was at Penn State, and I was a senior on 9/11, 2001, and had been trying to decide what to do once I graduated. And once that attack occurred, I really felt like I needed to make it my mission to do everything possible to see that something like that never happened again. I think people are really successful when you do things that you're really interested in, and when you're doing something you really care about. And so there's many different paths that people can go in this field. But I think, you know, whether it's policy or politics, you know, whatever kind of policy issues people are interested in, I think the best way to be successful is to really do something that you care about.
6: That was Laura Rosenberger, foreign policy advisor to Hillary Clinton. Laura told me about how she had decided to go into foreign policy. And I thought that was really interesting. Like, she picked foreign policy because of something that had happened to her. But any job you pick, she told me, it has to be something you love. And she loves national security, and she's passionate about keeping our country safe. And anything you do, you have to love it. Thanks so much to Laura Rosenberger for giving me her time for the interview. And for more Pittsburgh Youth Media stories, visit pittsburghyouthmedia.org, find Pittsburgh Youth Media on Facebook and Twitter, or stay tuned to youthexpress.org.
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0: Our Youth Expression Showcase today leads off with the Fair Child Challenge. And it's a monthly challenge that fosters interest in the environment by encouraging teens to investigate and devise imaginative and effective responses, taking action on many levels of environmental issues. And this month, the challenge was personal testimonies. Be the change. And the idea was to change a habit. I believe that was the idea, to change a habit for 30 days and see if you could have an impact on yourself as well as the environment. And we have quite a lot of, I'm thrilled that we have a lot of guests today. And they are nearly all from Marshall Middle School, but big props to one guest that we have with us today, who's from Keystone Oaks Middle School, representing his whole school, one representing him today, and we're glad about that. Let's meet everybody who is here, and if you would like to give any shout-outs to anybody who might be listening either now or later when a podcast is available, feel free. And I would just ask that you each introduce yourself tell us about yourself if you'd like, and say hello to anybody you'd like. And I think that we are going to start with you.
10: Hi, I'm June Bracken, and I'm 12 years old, and I just want to give a shout out to my grandma because it's her birthday today, and she's really special to me.
0: Well, that's great. Thank you.
11: Hi, I'm Tristan. I'm 12 years old, and I would like to give out a shout out to all my friends and family listening.
12: Hello, my name is Skylar Davidson. I am 12 years old, and I would like to give a shout out to my parents, my grandma, my other grandparents, my two brothers, and my sister, who are all listening right now.
13: Hi, I'm
0: Hang on one. Go ahead.
13: Hi, I'm Jeremy Welch, and I'd like to give a shout out to my aunts who are listening right now, hopefully, and my parents who I think are listening. Not entirely sure, though.
0: And Jeremy is our person from Keystone Oaks. Everybody else you're hearing is from Marshall. Hi.
14: Hi, I'm Grant Barrow. I'm 13 years old, and I'd like to give out a shout out to my dog Skipper and my mom. So.
0: Always good to say hi to the pets. I like to say hi. I know my cat listens all the time. The headphones are kind of weird, but she's listening. Hi.
15: Hello, my name is Jared Hydock. I'm 13 years old. I'd like to give a shout out to all my friends and family who are listening right now.
16: Hi, my name is Max Moore, and I would like to give a shout out to my mom, who is in California right now, and my dad, who brought me here.
17: Hello, my name is Nick Marcinelli. I'm 12 years old, and I would like to give a shout out to all my friends and family who may be listening right now.
0: I want to encourage you, by the way, if you would like to respond back to anybody this morning or to the group, you can text us at 412-200-5975, 412-200-5975, or use instant input at our website. It is at slvradio.org. And I'll relay the message. So we're going to hear some testimonials from a few kids. Who can tell me a little bit about the project itself and how it was done? Skylar?
12: The challenge from Phipps Conservatory was to come up with and participate in an activity that made a positive impact on the environment while also improving my health on a daily basis. You also had to write a personal testimony about your experience.
0: And does anybody have anything they'd like to add? You guys can sort of take it over, even without me. Just jump right in. What was it like to do this?
14: Well, it was very interesting because I ate locally with my family every day. And we have three chickens, so we get a lot of eggs and stuff from them. And give them, like, scraps of food, and they're very helpful. So it's, like, it was very interesting to see, like, local eating and stuff like that. Affect our nature because there's less pollution and stuff like that. So
0: now, how long have that's Grant speaking? How long have you had chickens?
14: Chickens. 4 years ago, my sister saw chickens, and we had to buy them in a fleet of six. And she stood in a store for 3 hours, like asking, will you buy six chickens and sell me two? And ever since then, we've had chickens.
0: Ah, so the store saw the chickens but only saw them as six, so
14: yes.
0: She had to find somebody to split the six with. Mm-hmm. Very cool. Do you go out and get the eggs? And
14: yep, sometimes? They produce eggs about every 26 hours.
0: How many eggs do you get a day, roughly?
14: We get about two, so.
0: Well, that's good. And so you get about a dozen. Mm-hmm. And I wonder if they sell them in six, so you get a dozen eggs. Because six times two is 12, right? But no, you only have two. Never three.
14: Three, yeah.
0: Never mind. I'm trying to do higher level math here. Does anybody think their life changed a lot as a result of doing this?
17: I do.
0: This is Nick, by the way.
17: My personal testimony, I went running every day after school. And as a result, I've had more energy. And I've just felt more motivated in every aspect of my life.
0: That's something. How far would you run?
17: I started out at around 1 mile and finished out 3.5.
0: That is incredible. Do you think you'll keep doing it?
17: Oh, I will, and I have been.
0: That's terrific. And how has running helped the environment, too?
17: Well, when I was running, and my parents were both also doing it with me, it was more what I was not doing while I was running. We were not at home using electricity or That's about it, because if I wasn't running, I would either be using the TV or the computer or having lights on. And since I was outside or at the gym running, I wasn't burning any energy.
0: That's a really good way to put it. You had something else, Skylar.
14: Yes. The challenge, I decided to pack my lunch, but I packed fruits and vegetables rather than cookies and other sweets because before I started this challenge, my lunches tended to not be so healthy. So this definitely, by packing healthy fruits and vegetables, it helped me to be more awake during my school day.
0: So what was your lunch before typically?
14: Well, I still did pack fruits and vegetables, but like I would pack more sweets more often than I would pack fruits and vegetables. So now it's just more healthy lunch overall.
0: And the environmental impact, do you think? What was it?
14: Well, when I packed my lunch, I took the initiative to pack a waste-free lunch. So I used containers rather than plastic bags. And by doing that, I feel as though I made the environment a cleaner and better place.
0: Let's talk to Jared, who's here. Jared, I understand, did something interesting with diet, and we'll learn about that. Hey, Jared, what did you do during this period?
15: I ate organic food. It benefited my family and me both because it was much more healthy than all of the awful chemicals they put in all these processed foods like BHT, which is a preservative, which is jet fuel, which is not good for you at all because it is linked to many cancers. And eating these organic foods definitely is more healthy than all these processed manufactured foods.
0: Did you find changes in your energy or sleep patterns or anything like that as you went through this?
15: I did. Me and my family all ate these healthy foods, and we lost a couple pounds.
0: Well, that's excellent. One of the reasons I knew about that is your dad just wrote, who's listening at home, and mentions that you sound great and that you ate all organic foods for 30 days. Your dad, Steve, right?
15: Yeah.
0: Yeah, that would be him. I just had to check. Somebody wrote in and said, my son, Jared, figured I'd match you two up. So thank you for writing. You can text us if you have a comment at 412-200-5975. We're going to hear some of the written testimonials in a moment. Max, can you tell us a bit about what you did?
16: Well, my testimonial was about taking shorter showers because a lot of the time when people take a shower, it ends up being a really long time and it's more polluted water that waste treatment plants have to clean, and it also makes the water dirtier, so they don't have as thorough of a clean.
0: That's a good observation, and I'm guilty of that. I call it shower sleeping. I'll kind of take a shower in the morning and kind of just veg out and kind of forget what I'm doing, and before I know it, 20 minutes have passed when, you really only need about 5 minutes or so. Did you find that gave you extra time, too?
16: Yeah, taking shorter showers also gave me more time to sleep in before school because I didn't have to wake up as early to get ready for school.
0: I like it. It's a great observation. Who hasn't shared their project yet? Okay, so we're going to go. I'm doing pretty well with names so far. It's June, am I right? No, you're June, and who do we have?
18: Tristan.
0: Sorry, Tristan. Tristan, tell us about what you did.
18: So my family and I, we ate out less and then started eating at home more. And so we didn't use as much car gas, so that helped out the environment. And then we saved a lot of calories that we would have gained. And so, and then we got to spend more time with each other.
0: That's great. And, I think about eating out and, the energy that goes into cooking the food and everything and the expense. But I would never have thought about the cost of driving. That's a great impact. And did we hear what everybody actually did? Oh, we missed Jeremy, so we'll get a microphone up to you, and then we'll hear some testimonials. I'm really glad everybody, all of you made it today. And everybody you're hearing, by the way, was honored in one way or another by the Fairchild Challenge program. And what did you do?
13: I did do only 1 hour of computer or just screen time in general, just because I spent on average probably more than half of my day, probably even more, just on the computer, staring at a TV, playing video games, something like that. And it just basically makes you grow a lot of fat just sitting down and doing nothing. You're not exercising and nothing really. And now that I finished the challenge, I go on like for 30 minutes and I'm just like, just don't want to do it anymore.
0: Jeremy, that's amazing to me because I know I spend a lot of time reading books, you know, on a phone, which actually I kind of wish I was reading paper books, but also watching things, answering email, sort of always looking. An hour a day is not much time. Did you find it was hard to keep in touch with people, or were there any downsides?
13: It was very difficult at first, just starting out, because it was sort of like withdrawal. Like, you want to go on, but you just kept yourself back. And my mom, she did it with me. She's probably the only reason I kept going with it, because I tried before. Without, like, having the motivation of this challenge, I probably would have not finished it.
0: Yeah, that's a good way of putting it. You need somebody to encourage you to do it, I think. That makes it's easier to meet a challenge like this if you know other people are doing it. Skylar, your mom just wrote, Lori, and she wanted to congratulate everybody here. And thank you, Lori, for writing to us. Who else? Oh, we didn't get to June. June, hello.
19: Hi.
0: Sorry about that. You're almost hidden from me. I can see you better now. So what did you do?
19: For my testimony, I turned off the water faucet while I was brushing my teeth because I tended to keep it on while I was brushing. So it impacted me because normally whenever I would have had the water on, I felt more pressured to finish quicker, I guess. So turning it off had me remembering where to brush thoroughly, and I just brushed longer, and it helped a lot.
0: That's cool. So you're helping the planet by using less treated water and creating less water to be treated,
19: yeah.
0: And you're helping yourself by brushing your teeth for a longer period of time. That's mm-hmm. the nice thing about this challenge is combining those two things, you know, in a kind of creative way. I've got a lot of work to do. I'm hearing suggestions that I need to consider taking myself. Now, did anybody I didn't have a chance to check whether anybody wrote something that they wanted to actually read, or if your testimonials are primarily verbal ones. Is there anything anybody wanted to share that they actually wrote? Okay, I kind of thought that was the case, but I just wanted to check. So what advice would any of you have to adults or other kids that are listening about adopting new healthy habits? Grant?
14: Well, if you want to, like, do something, you really want to get someone involved, like Jeremy did with his mom, you want, like, my mom, she helped me with all this, like, eating locally, composting with our chickens, and making sure that we ate as a family, which really helps you, like, not only bond with people, but it keeps you in a mental state thinking, oh, I can do this. It's not as hard because someone else is right there doing it with me. If they can do it, so can I. So, like, if you want to try to change something about you, you want to find someone or some goal that you want to accomplish when you're doing this to make it a lot easier for yourself. So
0: that makes perfect sense. Anybody else? Skylar, let's get a mic there for you. That's good.
20: I mentioned this earlier, but I packed my lunch and I use healthier foods. And really, no matter what you do, whether you're going to your job or to school, or by eating healthier foods, it really gives you that extra power to carry on with your day. And it really helps you to stay awake and do better on tests and just be more, I don't know, just awake.
0: So I stopped drinking carbonated beverages and bottled juice, and I'm mostly drinking water now. That counts, I think, I hope. I don't feel too different yet, although actually I just feel better to be drinking stuff that isn't packaged and made. So I just wanted to take credit for doing something. June, you were going to say something.
19: I definitely think that if you know something about what you're doing, like doing your research is something that can definitely keep you going with it, because I knew a little bit about how water is wasted normally, and so just not wanting to waste the water and pollute the land really helped me keep going and just do it more often.
0: Yeah, that's good. Having some validation that what you're doing really matters. So not only having a local partner or somebody you know, like your mom or a family member, to put you through, like Jeremy and Grant said, but also knowing that your efforts really make a difference. Does anybody else have anything to add to that? You're welcome to, if you'd like. I'm really amazed and not surprised, because I know how many ideas that kids have, but I am amazed at how just terrific the ideas are. I think you're inspiring a lot of people today. Anything else that anyone wanted to mention? Any forgotten shout-outs or anything? What are the chickens' names? Do they have names?
20: Chickens?
0: Yeah.
20: Well, our oldest chicken we named Carmel because she is white and has, like, brown little tints on her. Then we have Ginger, who is brown, and then Blackie, who is pretty self-explanatory.
0: Yeah, and so. You had the dog Skipper, right?
20: Dog Skipper and Otchley, another dog, Mitty, so.
0: Did they get along with the chickens?
20: Yeah, they do. Skipper is always the one, like, younger puppies who's running around chasing them. So, like, hey, I want you to play.
0: You got to teach them to get the eggs and bring them back, but I think that's going to be kind of difficult. Thanks to all of you for being here today. And congratulations. And again, the students with us today are from Marshall Middle School, with the exception of Jeremy, who is representing Keystone Oaks Middle School. And we thank your teachers, Ms. Kolashinsky and Ms. Manco. I'm sorry, Ms. Kolashinsky was from a school who couldn't be here with us today, but Ms. Manco from Keystone Oaks, and then from Marshall, was it Mrs. Shaner and Stefanik? Or no, who are our teachers from Marshall that we should mention?
20: The Tillo and Scheller.
0: Okay, thank you very much to all of you for being here today. In a moment, you're going to meet a big brother. We have another message for one of you. This is just a general shout out, which I'll pass along in a moment. I thought it was for one of you specifically, and it's not, but somebody listening and enjoying what you have to say. Thank you for being here with us today.
20: Thank you.
0: And thanks again.
20: It's a really fun experience. Thank you.
0: Thanks.
20: Thank you.
2: My name is Selena, and I'm a rising senior at UWC Atlantic. In the year 2023 alone, 13 million hectares of forest have been cut down for commercial uses or destroyed by natural causes. In just the time it took to say that, 3 more hectares have been cleared. Deforestation and forest degradation are the leading causes of climate change and global warming, accounting for 15% of all greenhouse gas emissions. Tree Vitalize Pittsburgh is an application-based community tree planting program that works to combat this issue. 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
1: My name is Dory.
21: And I'm Helen.
1: We are ninth graders at the Ellis School. Water matters, and it matters that we all understand how our actions impact this precious resource. Let's talk about acid mine drainage.
21: According to the Ecology Dictionary, acid mine drainage is the drainage of water from areas that have been mined for coal or other mineral ores. The water has a low pH because of its contact with sulfur-bearing material and is harmful to aquatic organisms.
1: The problem begins when water flows through mines that use gravity drainage. The water is exposed to rocks containing pyrite, a sulfuric mineral. The iron then oxidizes, running through the habitat of the aquatic creatures. This may coat the bottom of the stream in yellow boy or a red-orange sediment. This lowers the pH of the water, sometimes to around 3.5 pH, which is very acidic.
21: Only extremophiles, or organisms that thrive in extreme environments, are capable of surviving in these places.
1: In addition, this contaminates drinking water, which is an essential resource.
21: When highly acidic water flows past the leg of a bridge, it can lead to structural damage.
1: Finally, local economies suffer from this. It lowers the amount of recreational water tourism and fishing that takes place in communities that may rely on this.
21: This issue is relevant in Pittsburgh because of its steel industry that earned it the name of Steel City and left many mines around the area. Water matters, and so do our actions.
1: For infographics and more information on acid mine drainage and other topics, visit the Ellis School 9th Grade Voice and Vision website at theellisschool.org.
22: My name is Tara. I'm 16 years old and I live in Stanton Heights, Pittsburgh, Pennsylvania. I go to City Charter High School. The park is an important place to me because it's a good place to get out in the fresh air and exercise. Also because the park is my escape. I love being in nature and it allows me time to think about things.
23: My name is Izzy.
24: And I'm Leah.
25: We are ninth graders at the Ellis School.
1: Water matters, and it matters that we all understand how our actions impact this precious resource.
21: Let's talk about oil and gas drilling's impact on wildlife.
1: In western Pennsylvania, the animals in our forests are an important part of our everyday lives.
21: What we may not realize is that there are many negative effects causing our forests and our wildlife to deteriorate.
1: The main one being gas drilling, which is affecting animals near you.
21: In order to prepare an area for gas drilling, the company has to clear a big area in the forest, cutting down lots of trees. When they cut down the trees, many animals lose their habitats.
1: But the most hazardous cost of deforestation is erosion.
21: When there is erosion, excess dirt from where plants once were blows around. This pollutes the air as well as the streams and creeks, which are inhabited by many important features of western Pennsylvania's ecosystem.
1: Unwanted pollutants then get into the water and can hurt the animals.
21: You can help in many different ways.
1: You can boycott big gas drilling companies and be aware of what the big companies can do.
21: They have the power to kill western Pennsylvania's wildlife, but you have the power to fight.
1: You can also do little things like planting trees and preventing erosion.
21: Water matters, and so do our actions.
1: For infographics,

0: This is Abby. I'm an 11th grade at Montour High School, and you're listening to Youth Express. Catch the future.
1: My name is Alicia. I'm 16 years old, and I live in Allegheny. I go to City High Charter High School. The park is an important place to me because it is a place that is reserved for nature. I love the view of nature and the surroundings as it gives me a cheerful feeling. When I sit there and meditate, the hot sun warming my soul and the beating on my skin. The breath of fresh air and the intake of the beauty makes me feel free and capable of anything. I would say it gives you an experience of, like, rather than just being in the city and everything's just all loud, and in the park it's all quiet and peaceful, and you just realize a certain part of yourself that you didn't know was there.
2: Well, it's a snowy morning, and we have two guests that are going to talk about their accomplishments in the Fairchild Challenge Program. They'll be joining us. One is here in our studios, and the other will join us by telephone, given the weather. We'll first introduce you to Rose Lee from Dorseyville Middle School in Fox Chapel, and then Jillian Sullivan by phone will be here from Shaler Area Middle School. The Fairchild Challenge is a national competition that encourages middle school and high school students to learn more about the environment around them and to do so in a creative way. It's organized locally here by Phipps Conservatory and Botanical Gardens, and we are fortunate to have Rose Lee with us today. How are you, Rose?
3: I'm doing fine.
2: And you, the roads weren't too bad coming
3: in?
2: Yeah. I'm glad you made it. What grade are you in, and how old are you?
3: I'm in eighth grade, and I'm 13 years old.
2: And tell me a little bit about yourself, what you like to do, what some of your interests are.
3: I like drawing and science and math.
2: And I'm curious about drawing first. Pencils or what do you draw with?
3: Colored pencils and pencils.
2: And what kinds of things do you like to draw?
3: I like drawing realistic artworks, like animals and plants.
2: So do you carry a sketchbook sometimes? Or
3: Sometimes.
2: I'm not very good at art, so I'm always really curious. And then you mentioned science and math. So what, eighth grade, is it earth science, or what are you doing now?
3: It's like almost everything together. It's astronomy, chemistry, and...
2: Cool. What are you learning in chemistry now? I'm just curious.
3: We're working on basic parts like the atoms and molecules and compounds.
2: Okay, like Avogadro's number, is that in there yet?
3: Oh, we're not there.
2: Not there with moles and things like that?
3: Not.
2: I studied a lot of chemistry. So do you like chemistry so far?
3: Yeah.
2: Chemistry was my favorite in high school because it was just very, to me, it all made sense. Have you had to do biology yet?
3: That's next year.
2: That was one I had a lot of trouble with. So before I forget, any shout-outs or hellos to anybody who might be listening now or later when you can hear this in podcast form?
3: My teacher, Mrs. Leffler, and my friends and family.
2: Great. And it's neat that you were able to do this as part of the Fairchild Challenge. Can you tell me about your project? What was the challenge itself? What were you asked to do?
3: I was asked to draw a realistic plant or flower that lived in around this area.
2: Oh, neat. So not one, you actually had to find something indigenous or that would work well in southwestern Pennsylvania. What did you pick?
3: The Ranunculus bulbosus. It's also called the buttercup flower.
2: And did you find some that you could actually draw? I don't know. Are there any out this time of year?
3: Oh, I just looked it up in the internet.
2: Okay. So. I was going to say that might be hard. So did you draw it based on what you saw online?
3: There were, I picked up.

0: about three different types of pictures and then just blended them together.
1: Nice. Was there any reason that you picked that one? Did you have other candidates you thought of?
0: I just liked the color and how it really popped up. So, yeah.
1: Nice. So you did this in pencil, probably, I would imagine, with a lot of color. What kind of colors? I mean, I know what the basic colors you'd use with, but I think yellow is one, and the green. But what other colors did you use? I'm trying to picture it in my head.
0: Almost every color. But mostly yellow for the flower, and the background was mostly green, blue, and purple.
1: That sounds just really nice. How do you feel about the environment? It's nice that you're able to participate in the challenge. Have you thought much about the current state of things, or I'd just be curious for your perspective.
0: I'm not sure. I never really thought about it.
1: What's nice that this gives you a chance to think about it in terms of the flowers. I guess I was curious, whether, and I'm not sure in school if you're thinking about things like recycling or ways to make less waste. Are there any tips you would have based on what you've learned?
0: Well, my school also does recycling, and they are trying to also make the environment, make it friendly for the environment.
1: Yeah, it's Dorseyville Middle School is in a nice area, so not every area should be good to the environment, but I mean, it's really pretty out where you are. Are students encouraged to do certain things to try to make less waste at school?
0: Yeah.
1: What are some of the things you do?
0: There's like this mini garden, and we also recycle, and
1: it's yeah. Do you use compost in the garden, maybe? That's where you take like garbage and food waste and you add it to the soil. They may be doing that, they may not.
0: I'm not sure.
1: You'd probably know. Have you thought about what you want to be when you get older?
0: Somewhere around the art area, art field, or math and science.
1: That's great. Do you know any artists that are making a living as an artist? They're out there. If you ever want to meet any, we can help you find some. And it's great. When you draw, do you sometimes lose yourself in drawing and almost forget about time and everything? You just keep going.
0: Yeah.
1: That's a good thing. I'm glad you like math too. What are you doing in math in eighth grade now?
0: I'm doing Algebra 2.
1: That's great. Algebra 2, I can remember like it was yesterday. Did you have geometry yet?
0: That was last year.
1: Last year. Okay. Well, it's so nice to talk to you, and congratulations. Were there other students from your school that also did the same challenge?
0: They did a different challenge, but like a writing challenge.
1: Well, it's great that you were able to do this. You'd probably be a good book illustrator if people could write and you could do that. Well, thank you. And again, congratulations. Rosalie is 13, eighth grade at Dorseyville Middle School in Fox Chapel. And Jillian is here. Jillian is from Shaler Area Middle School. And because of the weather, it was hard for her to get in to our studio for our Fairchild Challenge segment. But we have her here thanks to the telephone. Hi, Jillian.
2: Hi.
1: Hi. How old are you?
2: I'm 13.
1: And are you in eighth grade?
2: I'm in seventh grade.
1: Seventh. And tell me about the project you did for the Fairchild Challenge. What was the challenge given to you?
2: Well, I had to draw a flower that was a spring bloom in western Pennsylvania, and just had to make it, like, realistic and, like, botanically correct and all that kind of stuff.
1: Wow. And now a couple things that strike me is, one, you're drawing a spring flower during the winter time, and secondly, flowers are pretty complicated to draw. You must like art a lot, do you?
2: Yeah, I love art.
1: I had a feeling. What flower did you pick?
2: I picked the Johnny Jump Up. They call them Johnny Jump Up. Mm-hmm. I think they also call them a tricolor viola, but I'm not 100% sure.
1: And so, what do they look like?
2: They kind of almost look like faces. They have like three petals with like purple stripes, and a lot of them can actually look like faces, kind of, if you look at them.
1: Oh, neat. And how did you, without having one, I'm assuming you didn't have one to look at, how did you draw it?
2: I pulled a few pictures off the internet and just kind of combined them together to kind of like see what they would look like in the leaves and all that.
1: Did you use special materials to draw it?
2: I just used colored pencils.
1: Well, that sounds great. What other kinds of art do you like to make?
2: I usually just like to draw animals. Sometimes I do realistic, but mostly I just do like mixture between like cartoon and realistic, like somewhere in the middle there. I like to draw animals.
1: That sounds cool. Have you ever thought of like making your animals part of a book or like a graphic novel?
2: Actually, me and my neighbor are in the middle of actually writing a novel, and I'm gonna draw some pictures for that. So hopefully that'll work.
1: Very cool. Can you tell me a little bit about what it's about without spoiling it? Is there any kind of plot line yet?
2: It's just basically about these snow leopards who are sisters, and they their mom gets captured, and they have to go and figure out like the whole mystery about it and save her and stuff. So.
1: Oh, that sounds like it's a lot of fun. As you develop that, and I mean this, feel free to get in touch with us, because we could have you and your neighbor on the radio with us talking about that, not only here, but on our Youth Express station, which is all youth writing and creative efforts, and we would love to do that. I meant to ask you if there's anybody you wanted to acknowledge or say hello to while you're on the radio that will hear you now or when this is podcast later.
2: Just my gate teacher, Dr. Gerlach, because she's kind of the one who helped me and just kind of told me that I might be good for drawing this. And I was kind of nervous because I was like, well, I never drew flowers before, but she kind of just gave me some confidence in myself, so I want to thank her.
1: She's good at that. I was just going to say, it's not, confidence is exactly the word I would use. Are there aspects of the environment? I mean, did drawing the flowers help you feel any closer to the environment, or help you learn more about the role that flowers play?
2: Yeah, I mean, flowers are just so pretty, and I just love how nature is just so gorgeous on its own. Like, I hate to how, if there's, like, pollution and all that stuff, people ruining the earth, but it doesn't make any sense because it's just so gorgeous. I don't know how you could ruin it.
1: Mm-hmm. That's a really great way of putting it. Have you thought about what you'd like to do when you get older?
2: I want to be a companion animal veterinarian.
1: Interesting. And how does a companion animal veterinarian differ? Do you have to make house calls as one? Or I'm curious about that.
2: A companion animal vet is mainly works with just cats and dogs. And then there's different types of vets that, like, special ones that can work with either reptiles or smaller pets, like rabbits.
1: I see. So as opposed to an avian vet or somebody that would work with horses, sort of a the kind of animal you'd go to with a typical household pet. Do you have pets?
2: I have a pet rabbit named Jinx.
1: Jinx, it's a good name mm-hmm. for a rabbit. What's really great to talk with you, and is there anything else you wanted to say?
2: Not really. I mean, I'm just really nervous because I've never actually been on the radio and stuff, and I'm just shocked altogether that I did so well.
1: You did really well this morning. You didn't sound nervous at all. You sounded awesome. Thank you, Jillian. And you can learn more about the Fairchild Challenge by going to the website fairchild@phipps.org or simply go to phipps.conservatory.org for additional information. I'm surrounded by intelligence and youth and interesting ideas. The Fairchild Challenge is an activity that occurs nationally. A challenge is issued every month for teens to respond to. And locally, it's coordinated by Phipps Conservatory and Botanical Gardens. We'll talk about the challenge this month and the response to that challenge. But first, let's have you meet the folks that are here in the studio with me, and we'll just sort of go around the table, starting with you, Rowan, and I'll ask you to, somebody has to be first, right, to introduce yourself and maybe tell us, you're all in sixth grade, right?
0: Yeah.
1: And you're all 12.
0: Yep.
1: So if you have any shout outs you would like to make, feel free to do that, and I'll just have you each introduce yourself. So we'll start with you.
3: Hi, I'm Rowan. I don't really have any shout-outs. I'm sorry.
1: Who's here with you today? Who brought you here?
3: My mom and her boyfriend, and my dad's also here.
1: Terrific. Well, I'm glad. And how about you?
4: I'm Emma. My sister's here today, and so is my grandma and my aunt.
1: Excellent. What's your sister's name?
4: Ella. We're twins.
1: Emma and Ella. Makes sense. Did you hear us talking about twins in the last segment?
4: Yes.
1: Are you two identical twins?
4: No. We're fraternal.
1: Okay. So people don't mix you up too much.
4: No.
1: But do your parents ever say Emma when they mean Ella or Ella when they mean Emma?
4: Only some of the time. Not very often. But
1: That always happened with my brothers and me, even though we're not the same age and we're nothing alike. My mom mixed our names up all the time. And?
5: I'm Tiana. I came here with my grandpa.
1: Nice to have you here. And, you know, I have to backtrack just for a moment because I'm forgetting, since you go to the Ellis School, it's likely that you live in different neighborhoods. And, Rowan, what neighborhood do you live in?
4: I live in Morningside.
1: And let's ask Emma that same question.
6: I live in Shaler in Glenshaw.
1: And Tiana?
7: I live in Harrison City.
1: And now we get to meet Parisha. And any shout-outs? And tell us where you're from.
8: Well, my older sister is here today. And I live in Fox Chapel.
1: What, nice to meet you. And your older sister's name?
8: Quinn.
1: So, did you all work on this project as a team?
0: Yes. Yeah.
1: So I'd really like to let you take over. Can one of you tell me about what the challenge was and then how you worked on trying to solve the particular problem? Any of you can do that.
4: So the challenge was to write an opinion piece about an environmental issue. So you had to choose an article about the environmental issue that you're focusing on and say whether you agreed or disagreed, and then reasons why you agreed or disagreed.
1: And how did you go about choosing the issue?
5: Well, Rowan kind of gave us an idea of how about bees, and we thought it was a good idea.
1: So you chose bees, and why was it a good idea to study bees?
4: They're going extinct, and we thought it was a prominent environmental issue, so that's why we chose that.
1: And how did you learn about it? So did you write one piece together, or did you each write an editorial?
5: We did it together, but it was like a paragraph each.
6: Yeah.
1: Okay. So how did you set about that? Working as a team is not easy. And I don't know if you've ever done that. I mean, it's not easy. Can you talk a little bit about that process and just walk us through what you did?
6: So we each chose a topic like reasons why they're going extinct and like what led to that. And so we each chose a topic and we had to write a paragraph about that topic.
8: Yeah. And in this case, I think we worked really well together. There were like no arguments, anything. It was pretty good.
6: Yeah, it's nice.
1: And how did you figure out who got what paragraph? And because did you break it up into sections, and you knew what people were going to write about? But how did you do that?
6: Well, we kind of just chose our topic, and then we all basically wrote the paragraph, and then we put them all together and then edited them so they would actually sound good together instead of...
1: That makes sense. You guys didn't bring it, did you?
6: No.
1: Oh, I wish we had thought to ask you to bring it. But tell us, what did you learn about bees as you did this? I'm curious. And remember, there are people listening that might not know anything that you learned, or might not know as much as you did. So, you know, explain everything as much as you can. Everybody looked at Tiana. You're going to have one proud grandfather here. Everybody looked at you at the same time.
5: Well, we learned that they're really important to, like, what we eat. And, like, without them, there'd be a lot of things that we couldn't have.
1: Like what?
6: They pollinate a lot of the food supply for apples, oranges, onions. So they pollinate 79% of our food supply. So if they were gone, then we would have to make do with a lot of less foods.
7: More meat. Yeah. Definitely. And a lot less vegetarians.
1: Are any of you vegetarians?
5: I am.
1: And is it hard to be a vegetarian?
5: Yeah, because... Like, I used to not be a vegetarian, but I've switched, like, on and off, and it's just easier being vegetarian because of my religion.
1: I see. I'm sure you're able to find what things you can eat at Ellis. There's usually,
5: yeah.
1: I've been to your cafeteria, it's awesome. There's usually good options there, and you need to make sure that folks can do it. I think it's hard sometimes to find stuff you can eat on the go when you're vegetarian, but if you pack, do you pack stuff?
5: Yeah, I usually pack lunch because there's like vegetarian versions of of the foods that people who eat meat eat.
1: Yeah, like stuff with like tofu crumbles and
7: she'll bring in
1: things like
7: fake
1: that.
7: Fake bacon.
5: Yeah.
1: Yeah. We have all that too, although we don't follow a strict vegetarian diet. We have a lot of those things. So how come bees are dying off? What's happening? Did you learn anything about that?
6: So one reason is because of habitat loss. So their habitats are being destroyed by us, so they have nowhere to live, and then they die. Then also, sometimes they, like, just desert their hives, and we don't know why. Might be because of lack of food sources or pesticides. So,
1: that's really sad. Did you get a chance, or have any of you had a chance to see a working beehive?
5: Yeah. We've been to Triple Bee Farms before.
1: Tell me more about that.
5: I'm not really sure about it because, like, we were really young.
7: We went there in, like, first grade.
5: Yeah.
1: Were you scared when you found out you were going to a bee farm?
5: Kind of.
6: Yeah, because we were afraid, oh, no, they're going to sting us, but yeah. We were fine.
7: Yeah.
1: So how do you feel about the environment today and what's going on just generally? We could talk about bees still, too, but just about how the environment is and sort of what its future might hold? I mean, let me ask you, that's kind of a general question. Yeah. If you were granted a wish or two about change or something you wish would happen with respect to the environment, does anything come to mind, something that you'd like to see happen or that you wish people would do?
6: Like less pollution, because that's a very big problem.
1: Any specific types of pollution that it especially sort of gnaw at you?
6: Definitely from cars. They produce a lot of pollution.
1: Yeah. They sure do. There's a lot of waste, too. Yeah. Any other thoughts about something you would wish people would change, a behavior, or that you wish our country would do differently?
9: Well, we lose a lot of energy. Like in 2013, the U.S. had the most wasted energy than any other country, so I think that we should do something about that, but I'm not exactly sure what, but...
1: No, but it's good, and a lot of these problems were created by people who came before you, and I think it's important that folks know the problems they've left you with and that we could work together to try to solve them. Well, any other thoughts about that at all?
5: I kind of wish people would, like, focus on what they're doing and notice how it'll affect people coming after them.
1: That's a really good insight, I think, Tiana. Really for everything, not just pollution, but anything you do to try to think about how it impacts another person that you're interacting with. Anything from your perspective, Prisha?
8: I agree with everyone here. I think that people should notice, like, what the world's doing to nature, and then they should try to help in any way they can.
1: Do you guys do any special recycling programs at the Ellis School or ways to try to help the environment? I don't want to put you on the spot. I know you recycle there. No, I just don't know if there's any programs.
5: I think in the lower school, I don't know if it's still in the lower school now, but they used to have, like, a compost bucket where during snack we'd put all of the extra food we had in a bucket, and it was like in each classroom, and then they'd take it somewhere.
1: I think I remember seeing that too when I've been out there.
6: Yeah, like so we have a garden at Ellis, and we can use the compost for dirt in the garden.
0: Yeah.
1: Nice. What's in the garden?
6: All kinds of plants. There's a lot of flowers and
5: And there's we have a butterfly garden, and like I think the pre-cares, I'm not sure still, but they used to like grow the butterflies and then release them into the garden, and some of them would stay and some of them would leave. So
1: that sounds terrific. Well, I have two more things I wanted to talk to you about. One is what it's like going to a girls school, because Ellis is kind of neat. It's been around for 100 years as a girls' school. My mom went to a girls' school her entire, for grade school, high school, and college. It was a college that was women only. What do you think? How is your experience different maybe than some of your friends who go to schools that have boys and girls?
6: Well, I think we have, like, we're all a lot closer because there's no boys, so it's just better that way.
1: Any other thoughts about that?
6: Well, I think it promotes a lot of feminist movements and stuff like that, so that's good.
5: It, like, helps us stand up for herself, like, against unfeminist things.
8: Yeah. It shows, like, the power of girls, and we can all work together and things like that.
1: Yeah. Sure, good answers. I know that's not an easy question, but especially it's Women's History Month, so it's kind of cool that you happen to be here now, but I think you get to emphasize some of those issues there more than others. The other question I was just curious about is if any of you have thought about what you might like to be when you get older, not committing you to your answer, but any thoughts about potential careers?
6: I want to be...
1: Everybody pointed at Emma.
6: I want to be a writer just because I really enjoy writing and English is my favorite subject. Mm-hmm. So.
9: She does it every chance she gets.
6: Yeah.
1: Do you keep a journal with you?
6: Mm-hmm.
1: And what about you, Rowan? Have you thought about that?
9: I want to do something with physics, probably focusing on quantum mechanics.
1: Now you're 12, and are you studying these things in school?
9: No.
1: So how are you getting your knowledge of such things?
9: I have a lot of physics books at home.
6: Yes, she brings them in like every day.
9: Not every day.
6: Well, a lot of the time.
1: Well, that's great that you like that. And physics is really cool. It's hard at first, I think. At least it was for me. But I liked it. What about you, Tiana?
5: I want to be a computer engineer.
1: And what would you do you think?
5: I like making, I kind of like making games right now, like programming things and making robots a lot.
1: Wow. You guys all have, so far, very different aspirations. Let's find out from Parisha.
8: Yeah, mine's very different. Well, I really like to dance, so I guess I could be a dancer, maybe.
1: These are all very important things. That's terrific. What kind of dance do you like to do?
8: Oh, right now I'm taking classes in ballet and contemporary, and then last year I did tap. So.
1: Where do you take classes?
8: Starlight Dance Academy.
1: Well, that's absolutely terrific to know that, and that's a good example of how you're all thriving and getting a chance, you know, to think about what you want to do. We're just about out of time now. Do any of you want to say something that you didn't get a chance to say?
9: No, I don't think so.
1: That's a good last question. I always like to make sure. I want to tell all of you that I hope you'll know that you're always welcome here. If you write something, Emma, that you would like to share and record to air on the radio, we would love to do that. We can talk about quantum physics on the air sometimes. I'm serious, Rowan. We can do that. Tiana, we have some projects we can put you on. If you code, do you code?
5: Not really yet.
1: Well, then we'll put you on the conceptual level of things. Now, dance on the radio is a little complicated, but we'll figure it out.
6: It's difficult.
1: congratulations on your project. Oh. Who was your teacher for this?
8: Miss Mind.
1: Great. Well, thank you for being here today. Thanks to your family members for bringing you here. And I hope we'll see you again. Thanks.
8: Thanks.
1: Congratulations to a great quartet of sixth graders from the Ellis School. You can learn more about the Fairchild Challenge if you visit the website of Phipps Conservatory and Botanical Gardens. We also have a direct link to the Fairchild Challenge from our website at slbradio.org.
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13: Hi, this is Moss reporting for Youth Express. I have with me Jaden.
14: I'm Jaden Greening, and I'm an 18-year-old senior at Pittsburgh Campus 6 through 12, and I make movies.
13: Today, we're going to be talking about your first film experience and just film in general. So let's start with, how long have you been doing film?
14: I think I've been doing film since 2023 or two or three, yeah.
13: So what would you say you do the most of, like your role and your style?
14: Well, I think just by default, I write the most, because you write a lot that doesn't get made. So I spend a lot of time writing. And then next, probably really producing other people's and my own work.
13: Is that your favorite role on set?
14: No, I do like directing the most. It's just the way the cookie crumbles.
13: What genre would you say that you make the most?
14: Definitely drama. Trying to extend into some psychological thriller stuff right now, but currently drama, yeah.
13: So would you say there was an inciting incident that got you into film, or would you just say it was gradual?
14: It was pretty inciting. I had a friend who had consistently done the 48-hour film festival with her ex-boyfriend until they broke up, and she knew I had a camera, and I did photography, and she was just like, hey, like, I know you have a camera, do you want to do this project with me? And I was like, I guess. I had no idea what I was getting into, honestly. We shot the movie on my Canon Rebel T7 with stock lenses, so it was pretty bad, but...
13: Would you consider that to be your first film?
14: Yeah, I would say that that was the first real thing that I did, outside of, like, stupid little projects for class, yeah.
13: Yeah, can you tell me some more about it?
14: Okay, so the title was Do You Ever Just Think? And it was a teen dark comedy was the theme that we were given. It was a dark comedy. I put that in air quotes because, it was dark for my, like, 14-year-old mind, so it really wasn't quite so dark. And it was more just like offensive a little bit. It was, but it was about this group of, I think it was five teenagers or maybe four, who get lost in the woods while tripping. And that was the movie. And one of the friends goes missing and they think a bear ate him, but it turns out that the bear sounds that they were hearing was just that friend throwing up in a different area of the woods.
13: Huh. What did you do for that film? You said you brought the camera.
14: I did, like, me and my friend did basically everything. We wrote it together. We directed it together. She was in it, and I was operating the camera, obviously. I edited it, unfortunately. And, yeah, that's about it. But so I was very involved for that one.
13: How did that project go for you?
14: Well, the camera died in the middle of shooting in the woods, and we had to film the rest on my phone, which... was obviously not ideal. The audio was much better after we switched to my phone, though, I will say. And then, afterwards, the reason that I guess I stuck with it was, every movie gets screened for better or for worse for the 48. So I got to see my movie on the screen, and I saw all these people watching it, and I realized that that was something that I wanted to do again.
13: What do you think came naturally to you on set?
14: Okay, yeah, for sure. Something that was really natural for me due to my background in theater was working with the actors, which is why I love directing so much. It's so, not exhilarating, I guess. No, exhilarating. To pull a good performance out of an actor who either doesn't think they can do it or wasn't doing it before. And, seeing them finally, like, get into the character and give, like, a great performance is just really incredible. Hard part would definitely be planning is difficult. And staying organized on set as well. When you don't have a big team of people behind you, as a director, it's super easy to get kind of lost in the sauce and either lose track of time or lose track of what you need to be doing at a given moment. So that's definitely the hardest thing for me. I mean, it's what happens when you're kind of doing it by yourself as a director without a team behind you.
13: What other jobs have you done on set?
14: Okay, so I have acted in a couple short films, one that I produced and that was written by my girlfriend, and another one who a kind of acquaintance of mine, now friend, but acquaintance at the time, reached out to me and knew that I did movies and had been on my sets before and asked me to act in his mob movie. And it was, it turned out interestingly. Of course, it was a bunch of teenagers acting like mobsters, so there's that to consider. But all in all, it was a good experience. So acting is definitely like the most different thing than I usually do that I have done.
13: So do you think that being a youth filmmaker and casting mostly teenagers makes it any harder to find people that are right for the roles that you write?
14: Yes and no. A lot of teenagers are more willing to work for free, which is obviously a perk because people just want to, they want to do things. And luckily, I'm pretty connected through my school, which is performing arts, and through theater programs I do, I meet a lot of people who are interested in acting. It is harder to find people for crew positions than you would expect. Not a lot of young people are as into film as you would expect either. So that's definitely more difficult. But actor-wise, sometimes it's hard to find people who, if you have a really specific type of role that's kind of different from the people that you know, it can be hard, yeah.
13: What do you think is the most important piece of advice that you would give to an aspiring filmmaker?
14: Surround yourself with people who want to do the same thing. The help that you receive on set can really make or break a production. With my bigger projects, my feature film projects, I would not have been able to finish them without the people that I surrounded myself with, besides the actors, unit production manager, people watching the script supervisors, that's what I'm trying to think of. So yeah, surround yourself with as many people on the crew side that really are dedicated to it as you can.
13: Yeah, and I just wanted to open it up to you, maybe to talk about just stuff I didn't ask about, or to promote a project that you're on.
14: Yeah, so I guess just a little bit more about some of the stuff I've done. I recently premiered my first feature film, How to Be Brave is the title. It's a teen drama about five friends who coincidentally meet in their high school parking lot and become really close after that, and when one of them dies, they all have to learn how to cope with that. And it kind of fractures the group until they eventually find each other again. I like to think it's pretty beautiful. It made some people cry at the premiere. I learned a lot from that project, though, just generally about film and what I want to do in the future. And then upcoming for me, I'm working on a feature film script. Working title is The Prophet, A Modern Tragedy. And it is a surrealist adaptation of Oedipus Rex, the Greek tragedy. Heavy on the adaptation. It's very loose, but it carries over a lot of themes. The main character is like really into Greek myths and storybooks, so that's why we wanted to lean into that. But yeah, that's my next project, and I'm writing it with my good friend Rocco Comoromio.
13: Where can people find more about those?
14: You can find more on the Greening Productions Instagram page. That's the name of the sort of pseudo-production company I run. Yeah, there's a lot of information about How to Be Brave there. We're working on a release now. Not a lot of information about this upcoming project, so you're probably the first to hear.
13: Awesome. And then I just wanted to ask one more question. Are there any organizations, institutions, groups that have really helped you as a filmmaker?
14: Honestly, no. I've kind of been slumming it out here by myself. Not by myself, with people, but not with any really organizations or anything like that. I would say I have been aided by my school in certain ways. You know, I mean, you make a lot of connections, and there are a lot of faculty members who are willing to help you. But yeah, I would say I've gained a lot from my school, but other than that, not much.
13: Would you say that flying mostly solo has had an effect on your journey as a filmmaker?
14: For sure. It's not a good thing. it is good to like kind of learn how to get your footing by yourself, because you kind of learn more of your own opinions about things and how you like to work. But at a point, it's probably important to kind of open up and branch out. I'm not really very well connected with any groups or anything, which is why I don't use the resources. But yeah, no, I definitely don't think it's a good idea to stay by yourself for as long as I have.
13: Thank you so much for coming on.
14: Yes, thank you for having me.
13: This has been an interview with Jaden for Youth Express. This is Moss, signing off. This is a learning short from the Youth Media Center at SLB Radio. My name is Moss Brinzer, and I'm in the 12th grade at City of Bridges High School. This edition of Actor Actions is all about iambic pentameter. If you're a theater person, you've almost certainly heard this term in reference to classical plays like the work of Shakespeare, but what does it actually mean? Well, iambic pentameter is a type of iamb, one of the five poetic feet, which are rhythms used in poetry. Iamb rhythm sounds like a heartbeat, da-dum, with an unstressed beat followed by a stressed beat. The penta in pentameter indicates this heartbeat is used five times. This sounds like da-dum, da-dum, da-dum, da-dum, da-dum. Shakespeare used this rhythm all the time, but my personal favorite is in Act 2, Scene 2 of Romeo and Juliet, where Romeo implores Juliet to arise, fair sun, and kill the envious moon. Be sure to give this a try at home. You'll be surprised at how naturally the words flow. Thanks for tuning in. This is Moss, signing off from the Youth Media Center at SLB Radio. Actor Actions is a series that covers all the vocab you need for the theater world. Break a leg.
15: This is Charlie reporting from the Youth Media Center at SLB Radio. I'm 17 years old and in the 12th grade at City Charter High School. Other people would describe me as a very creative person. People around me are always hearing about my newest creative project, whether it's a blanket I just finished knitting, a painting that's frustrating me, or a rug that I'm currently working on. In my free time, I like to spend time with my cats. I have four cats at my house that always need attention, so they take up a lot of my life. My favorite subject in school is Spanish because I love learning languages. I've been taking Spanish classes since preschool, and I took Turkish classes for around 8 years. Aside from those, I have been teaching myself Greek in the hopes that one day I'll be able to travel to Athens. For SLB Radio, this is Charlie signing off.
16: Hello, my name is Heather Helwick. I'm a 12th grade student at Oakland Catholic High School, and this is my slice of advice for a better life. As many of you know, school is a huge commitment that takes up a sizable chunk of time and commitment throughout the year. So, by the time summer comes, it leaves a lot of us wondering, what do you do with all of the extra time? And, more specifically, how do you have a great summer? One of my first tips for you on how to have a great summer is, make plans with your friends. While summer can quickly fill up with jobs, internships, or family functions, it's important to make time for friends and surround yourself with people you enjoy spending time with. If you need any ideas on what to do with your friends, try visiting an amusement park, go shopping together, or simply take a walk around the neighborhood. While everyone has their own plans and exciting summer adventures, finding a time to get together that works for everyone can be difficult. Don't worry if you struggle to get all your friends together in one place. An easy solution is to have a phone call to catch up with friends, and even play some online games together. Making time to spend with friends not only forms closer relationships, but also gives you some company on any exciting summer adventures that you do not want to do alone. Next time you want to go on a walk, ask a friend to see if they will join you. Reaching out and spending time together can go a long way. My next tip is, take time to rest and do the things that you enjoy. Coming off of a busy school year can be overwhelming, so don't forget to rest and take a well-deserved break. It is called summer break for a reason. Feel free to sleep in on the days that you need rest, watch that show that you've been wanting to watch for a while, or play that video game that's been in the back of your mind for what feels like forever. Summer is the time to do things for yourself and catch up on self-care days. It's okay to take a break and do things that make you happy. On the flip side, if you feel rested and eager to try a new hobby, then go ahead. Summer is the perfect time to try new things at a comfortable pace for you. You are capable of so much more than you know. Go skateboarding, learn a new sport, start to learn a new language or instrument, or whatever your heart desires. In summer, the possibilities are endless. But remember that you don't have to be productive every single day. Take each day and activity one step at a time. Remember to live a little and enjoy the break. Another tip is, set goals for yourself. Summer days can easily mesh into each other, and it becomes easy to lose track of time. So, by setting daily or weekly goals, you can have a better sense of time. While summer is a time for breaks, it is also a time to find yourself and get to know yourself a little better every day. Everyone is at a different point in their life, but finding a goal to work toward can have a great impact on daily life. Some goals include plan a stretching or workout routine, prepare a college list, explore future career opportunities, dedicate some extra time to a hobby you love and want to improve, or just set a goal to clean your room every day. Goals can be as big or as small as you want, but don't be afraid to challenge yourself. By setting goals and being determined to accomplish them, you may find that some days are more meaningful, move quicker, and fully help you use all the time in summer to the fullest possibility. My final tip for you is, go outside and enjoy the weather. If you like the sun as much as I do, then you'll be eager to go outside and do things you've been waiting to do all winter. Summer is the perfect time to go swimming, go on picnics, go biking, or take walks, or just sit outside on the porch to enjoy some fresh air. Some days, summer can feel boring, and it makes it difficult to get outside of the house. But I assure you, sitting outside can go a long way. Simply being in the sun can have positive impacts. It's proven that the sun provides a person vitamin D and can help them feel happier. Who knows? Maybe sitting outside will help you feel inclined to play with sidewalk chalk, paint rocks, look at the clouds, or eat a refreshing bowl of ice cream. Feel free to let yourself be young and carefree. Even on days when it's hard to get out of bed and you have no agenda planned, don't be afraid to take that first step in starting your morning, because you never know what a summer day will bring. Thanks for listening. This is Heather signing off from the Youth Media Center at SLB Radio. 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
19: This is Alex from SLB Radio, and today I'm going to give you the ultimate ranking of fast food restaurants. Almost anyone you ask will say something different compared to the next person, but I'm here to tell you that this isn't based on opinion, but facts. All fast food restaurants certainly aren't born equally, so I think it's quite important to know what your options are when you're hungry. First of all, let me tell you about the restaurants that I never hear people talking about enough. I gotta give some points here to Five Guys first. Their burgers are some of the best burgers I've ever had. On top of that, their fries and shakes are amazing. This restaurant might be one of the best burger places you can go to for quality food on the spot. But of course, that would be what I would say if you didn't have to sell your house to be able to afford anything there. Have you seen their prices there? It's like $11 to get a burger by itself with no cheese. Not to mention how expensive their other items are. Little fries? Again, little fries are $6. There are so many other things you can buy with the money that you'd use to get a single meal there. On the contrary, Wendy's is a much better option in terms of cost. They got way more options compared to Five Guys, and you'll find a Wendy's much faster than a Five Guys too. But the problem is, half the time you order something, there's almost a guarantee that something in your order will be missing. It's also worth mentioning that the people that work at Wendy's are mean. If you haven't eaten the food in your head by the time you get to the drive-thru window, get ready to be violently yelled at. The Wendy's drive-thru will make you feel like you're in elementary school getting yelled at by your teacher after being bad for the substitute the day before. I mean, look at Chick-fil-A. I know for a fact it's not that hard to give a little, have a nice day, or even a smile for that matter. So at this point, you could probably understand what I'm getting at, and that is that you should be very careful where you get your fast food. But I will say, there is one place in particular that I can say anyone can go to if they're hungry and want some fast food. Now, when I say this, you might think, oh, this guy doesn't know anything about fast food, but hear me out! McDonald's has many positive qualities when you're not focusing on the severe stomach ache you get from them sometimes. The thing about them is that they're reliable and easy to access. For example, if you got the McDonald's app on your phone, you can go on there and get yourself a breakfast sandwich for just a dollar. And guess what? It's actually good. It doesn't taste like you bought it from a gas station in the middle of nowhere. The thing I like about McDonald's is that you'll know what you're getting and have a variety of options to choose from. And they also have Shamrock Shakes, so that means they're better than every other restaurant that doesn't have them, and if you don't like Shamrock Shakes, then you're missing out on life. Anyways, if you're gonna take away anything from this, be careful where you choose to eat your fast food, because there are certainly wrong choices that you can make. But if you can't choose, choose McDonald's. This is Alex, signing off.
20: My name is Travis Pritchard, and I'm reviewing The Anderson Manor, made into a haunted house on October 24th to October 27th. Built circa 1830, now a frat house owned by Omega Sci-Fi, I volunteered there since my cousin is a Q, and in my opinion, it is very interesting. I helped my cousin take pictures and interviewed him after getting out the house. I think the best and favorite part is running after them after the interview. They don't expect me to be right there or ahead of them when I run. In fun fact, I was faster than everybody that ran. Some tried to race me, then gave up when they see me pass by them. I think the main part was a lot of people crying after, even grown men and women getting scared. There was even kids that cried and quit before they even got into the house. So in all, everything was fun. The only things I didn't like were some kids saying that they wasn't scared or saying that we could have did better. Even the target audience, which was the younger kids, tried to say that they wasn't scary, or they tried to deny how scary the house actually was. I even went in the house, but since I'm older, it wasn't really scary for me. And also considering I watch a lot of horror movies back at home, and I've watched a lot of horror movies as a kid, but it was a nice little setup. They had big animatronics that were clowns, scarecrows, and skeletons. At least three animatronics were clowns. Also met a former Bengals NFL player who was also a Q, and he was chasing with me too. So I think, in all, it was very fun. The Anderson Manor / Haunted House is open from October 24th to October 27th and is a fundraiser for 11th graders going on an HBCU tour. For more information about it, go to www.ghostsinat.com. That's www.ghostsinat.com. It'll tell you the history of it all. With that being said, this is Travis Pritch, signing off from the Youth Media Center at SLB Radio. Peace.
15: This is Charlie reporting from the Youth Media Center at SLB Radio. I'm 17 years old and in the 12th grade at City Charter High School. Everyone at some point has experienced being stereotyped. People naturally make assumptions about others based on whatever basic information they can gather from someone. Things like speech habits, attire, physical features, and beliefs, for example. After talking with some students in my class, the most common theme I heard was being categorized by presentation. The way we express ourselves is a vital part of our identity, but people's perceptions of us can impact that. Having expectations placed on us can be really stressful, and some people will find it easier to refrain from expressing their identity so other people can be comfortable, even if that means sacrificing their own comfort. What many people need to learn is that how a person chooses to present themselves does not equate with their own preconceived beliefs. Physical appearance does not equal identity. My own experience with this, as a queer person, has been impacting me since childhood. Growing up, my parents reflected their opinions of appearance on me, telling me I couldn't wear certain outfits because I'll look poor or overweight or various other, according to them, negative things. Hearing their opinions on people at stores or at their work formed the way I perceived others and also myself. Comments like, "They're too fat to be wearing that, they look gay in that outfit," or "She needs to shave, that's disgusting," made me overanalyze how I looked to other people. I would spend so much time adjusting how I walked and how I spoke, trying to ensure other people wouldn't think less of me for how I looked to them. There were so many expectations placed on me that I felt like I had to live up to. I couldn't express myself in the way I was comfortable with. And then the pandemic happened. There's a wonderful opinion piece from the New York Times called "Coming Out in a Pandemic" that showcases queer people's experience in the pandemic and how it gave them the opportunity to embrace their identity in ways they couldn't before. There's one quote specifically that really resonated with me, and that's, "I had to work at girlhood. Boyhood came more naturally." The pandemic gave me and many others time to think deeply about identity and engage with other queer voices that I hadn't had a chance to hear before. Being isolated from outside opinions, except those of my parents, I was able to figure out what I was comfortable with in regards to labels and style and similar things. They weren't particularly thrilled by these new developments, especially with how much more masculine I was beginning to present, but I was able to value my own sense of comfort as opposed to theirs. I'm much more secure in my identity now that I was given that period of reflection. And to quote from the article again, I think I would have gotten to those questions about myself at some point, but not for a while. It feels like the pandemic did that across many sectors, accelerated the growth or decay of different organizations already trending in that direction. In my discussions with my peers, there was a common theme of gender roles, specifically being pressured to partake in certain activities and dress a certain way. Something I related to was the experience of being labeled as male or female based on how you're presenting. People tend to assume that anyone who is presenting in a way that seems feminine, meaning anyone that is wearing feminine clothes, makeup, or jewelry, are automatically female. Obviously, we know that this is not true, but many people still struggle with this. Making assumptions is just basic human nature, and many people might not even realize that they're doing it. However, there certainly are people that still do. They say these things to hurt us and force their opinions on us because they see their beliefs as more important than ours. But there are more important issues than feminine men, masculine women, and androgyny. We have progressed as a society past the point of seeing pink and blue as gendered colors. I'm hopeful that in the future, these things will improve. Until then, it's important to remember that despite whatever you've been conditioned to believe, appearance does not equal identity.
2: From the Youth Media Center at SLB Radio, this is Olivia Ryakovich. On December 2nd, James Fogarty, Executive Director of A-Plus Schools, gave the 20th anniversary report to the community. As an independent, nonprofit organization, A-Plus Schools works with Pittsburgh Public Schools to address issues that affect learning and connect community resources to places that can make an impact. For the 2024 report, Fogarty explored various issues occurring in Pittsburgh public schools, such as racial economic segregation, unequal access to resources, and disparate opportunities for enrichment and academic success. These issues impact schools' chronic absenteeism, suspensions, academic growth, academic proficiency, and student readiness for colleges and their careers. As a senior at a nearby high school, my interest was piqued by a graph showing that 12th graders reported the highest levels of chronic absenteeism when compared to other K-12 grade levels. Referencing one of Fogarty's previous presentation points, I also noted that Pittsburgh Public Schools offer significantly varying numbers of AP courses across different schools. This led me to question the connection between these two factors, as many of my senior peers have already exhausted all available courses and now attend school for only a few classes each day. Fogarty explains ways we can keep seniors engaged in learning when battling limited class options.
3: Perry was a school that was only able to offer like the same arts elective to seniors who'd already taken it, and they didn't have another option. So one of the things that they've done is restructured the calendar a little bit. So they're working with Urban Impact, Partner for Work, and others to do some career exploration within kind of a seminar course. I think ultimately where we'd like to go and figure out with the district is how can you do more of the release, you know, the leave to learns, as the folks in Big Picture Learning talk about, for kids to be able

0: I'm in 11th grade at Montour High School, and you're listening to Youth Express. Catch the future.
1: This is Prashna reporting from the Youth Media Center at SLB Radio. I'm 17 years old and in the 12th grade at Brashear High School. How would you feel if you were treated like a disease based on something you couldn't control? Hindu girls experience it once every month. In Hinduism, girls who are on their period are given many restrictions, such as they are not allowed to enter temples, participate in any religious activities or religious settings, cannot touch the food or water that someone else is going to intake, cannot cook or even touch the stove anyone else is going to use, and cannot touch anyone in general. Back in the day, people used to put girls on their period in small straw houses with not very good living circumstances, and some people would come and take advantage of those girls, making it overall very unsafe. I find this practice to be very outdated and unnecessary, and I do not believe that it is something I would pass on to the next generation. Some people argue that this practice is so that women could rest, but women are allowed and expected to do other chores such as broom, clean, mop, laundry, etc. So is it really for rest? The disease that we can't control is a natural part of our system, and growing up in that environment makes young girls such as myself feel as though we're disgusting when we're on our periods, when it's just our bodies being normal and functioning properly. For 1 week every month, you're placed under many restrictions due to a bodily function out of your control. Would you have anything to say against it? For Youth Express, this is Prashna signing off.
2: Hello, hello, hello, and welcome to the Deep Dive Pod. It's your host, Lena, and unfortunately today I'm not joined with a guest, but that's not going to stop our interesting conversation. If you enjoy psychological shows, movies, and even books, this is definitely the podcast for you. Before we get started, I'm just going to let you guys know right now, I will be giving spoilers to the new season and episode of Black Mirror, Season 6, Episode 1, Jen is Awful. So if you haven't watched it, I suggest you turn this off now, give it a tune in, and come back. So, Black Mirror is an interesting show, to say the least. It's one of those shows where each episode is something different. So, each season, it doesn't necessarily have a theme, but each episode is something different. You can expect things under the realm of conspiracy theories, whether it's nonfiction, fiction. They've done tons of things talking about the metaverse, things that strike people's interest, they definitely cover. So one thing I realized while watching Black Mirror is that they're really known for doing predictive programming. And if anyone's unfamiliar with what predictive programming is, it's basically a theory that ideas, situations, and new technologies are carefully written into movies, TV shows, and books to groom the general population into accepting societal changes. This is according to conspiracy theorist Alan Watts. And some examples of these can be seen in shows like The Simpsons, where in Season 9, Episode 3, 1997, Marge reads a book to Bart titled Curious George and the Ebola Virus, which we now know that the Ebola virus outbreak wasn't well known to the public until 2014. Well, another example of this can be seen in a 1949 episode of The Merry Melodies, a cartoon, where a dog is freaking out over the idea of living in, quote-unquote, the city, and began screaming out his hallucinations. He stated that he saw the towers falling, and many perceive this to be alluded to 9/11. Another example is seen in the 2011 film Contagion, where doctors raced against time to develop a vaccine to halt the spread of a deadly virus that affected the respiratory system. The outbreak was first identified in China and originated from a bat. So, does it sound familiar? If not, it's COVID-19. Those are just a few examples, but that's pretty much the premise of what predictive programming does. And Black Mirror has done this a ton in their other seasons. Like I said, they talked about the metaverse before the metaverse was even a thing. They loosely alluded to implants like chips and things of that nature. Just tons of futuristic stuff that

0: at the time we thought was so far-fetched and that it could never happen, but later we see it did come to pass. So let's get into Season 6, Episode 1. The show starts out with the main character, Joan, who was played by Annie Murphy. She's just going through her day-to-day life. She's a CEO at this corporation. She has a fiancé. And she wakes up, gets dressed, goes to work. You know, the normal. While at work, she keeps getting texts from her ex. And she keeps ignoring them, trying to suppress them, trying to hide them. Later on, we find out that she actually meets up with this ex and they actually share a kiss. Another scene shows her at work where she had to fire somebody and she kind of got into an altercation with them, just a back and forth. And she also went to her therapist that day and talked about her new lifestyle with her fiance, Krish. She talks about how she misses the sporadic lifestyle of her ex. Later on that day, after she leaves her therapist's office, like I had mentioned previously, she links up with her ex and they actually share a kiss. After talking about, you know, Joan's new lifestyle and how her and her fiance are doing, and Joan feeling obviously convicted, she decides that she's going to leave and go back home to her fiance, Krish, where dinner is made and they decide to sit on the couch and watch a show. They open up the network Streamberry, which in the Black Mirror universe is basically the equivalent to what we have here, Netflix. I'm talking about from the logo to the overall setup of Netflix to how you have to pick who's watching. Black Mirror does a very good job of letting us know who they are trying to, I guess you could say, symbolize, or many people might think they're mocking Netflix. Whatever the case may be, we get the point as the viewer. So they sit down after dinner, open up Streamberry, and they're going through the list of shows where us as the viewers, if you're paying attention, you can actually pause and see that Black Mirror references old seasons and even upcoming episodes in Season 6. So an example is Loch Henry, Truth Will Out, which is actually the next episode, which they have a, I guess you could say, thumbnail of as an option to watch. And I'm not going to spoil that. You guys should just watch that. I'm not going to spoil it. Anyways, they also have Maisie Day and other references from previous seasons of Black Mirror. And eventually, through scrolling, they find Joan is Awful. So they sit down. And at first, you know, like any of us would be, they're astonished. They're like, okay, what's going on here? What is this? They click on the episode. Joan is obviously very alarmed and kind of nervous in a way because she knows what she did that Monday. She knows that she talked about her fiance in her therapist's office and that she, you know, cheated on him. So she's kind of hesitant to the overall idea of watching this. But per her fiance's request, they give it a try. And it's also important to note that not just Joan watches this, not just Joan and her fiance, but her coworkers, her ex, and even her mother go and watch this new episode of Joan is Awful. So Joan is Awful, the TV series, is basically about Joan's life. So they over-exaggerate Joan's life that day. They show her going to work, firing her employee, going to the therapist's office, and even sharing a kiss with her ex. All of this her fiancé sees, and in a fit of rage, he decides to leave Joan. Joan being visibly upset, she has to gather herself, and the next day she goes into work to find out that not only she's seen this, but everybody else did. And everybody else that was in her life that day was also in the TV show. So later that day, she decides to go to her lawyer's office where they sit down and discuss this debacle about Joan is Awful. Her lawyer basically explains to her that because she did not read the terms and conditions of Streamberry, that everything that they're showing is completely legal and that they can't sue anybody because she consented to them using her information. So Joan, obviously confused, is wondering how did they know her phrases? How did they know what her hair looked like? How did they know what her coworkers were saying to her? All these very intimate details. And the way that her lawyer put it was basically, she used the example of, I'm sure you guys are familiar with this. Like, have you ever been talking to a friend with, like, your iPhone in the room? And let's say you guys are talking about dog food. And then later that day, you scroll on Facebook or Instagram or wherever, and you see an ad about dog food. That's basically the example that her lawyer gives. And she explains that because people are listening through her phone, whether that be Apple or Streamberry, that's how these people are getting this information to put into a TV show. She also explains the idea of deepfake technology that's being used by a quantum computer. Now, for those who don't know what deepfake technology is, I'm not a tech nerd, so I'm going to do my best to explain this in a way that makes sense. Deepfake is basically kind of like a branch of AI where an actor who may have passed or may not be able to film a show or a movie can just simply have their face copy and pasted onto somebody's random body, basically. I think the most popular and, like, recent example of this is Kobe Bryant showing up in a Kendrick Lamar music video. I personally didn't watch the video, nor did I listen to the song, but I did see clips of it, and he had other celebrities. I believe Kanye West may have been in it, but it was all deepfake. Basically, it was all pictures of maybe Kendrick, I'm not sure, but different celebrities and athletes, musicians' faces copy and pasted onto his face to then show the audience and make them think, you know, Kobe Bryant was in the music video. And to some, you know, deepfake is, it's very interesting, I guess you can say, depending on your stance. To me, it's very scary because there's its downsides and there's upsides, of course. When you're dealing with an actor that passed away, you know, that can be very sad. But it could also be used to sabotage people, and that's how Black Mirror used it in Joan is Awful. So for those who have seen Black Mirror, you know that they are notorious for dropping Easter eggs. And they kind of do this. When Joan and her lawyer are sitting down, her lawyer in the adapted show, basically the show that Joan is seeing on Streamberry, that show, her lawyer is played by Wumi Masuko. And I'm pretty sure Black Mirror is notorious for this. It's kind of, if you haven't watched Black Mirror, for some reason, if you're still listening to this and haven't watched it, Black Mirror, it can kind of be compared to American Horror Story in the sense that they kind of reuse different actors and actresses. So while each episode may be different, you may see another actor or actress in another episode, but they won't be playing the same person that they played previously. So basically, they use the actor Masuku, who had made an appearance in a previous episode called Playtest, and some speculate that this implies that Masuku signed her life away to be used as a deepfake actor. I don't know if I believe that. Maybe a coincidence. After sitting down and discussing all this with her lawyer, she, of course, goes home and opens up Streamberry to find that there is yet another episode of Joan is Awful. And at this point, Joan is fed up. She's ready to make a spectacle out of this whole Joan is Awful extravaganza, if you will. So it's important to go over some of the actors and actresses that are in this film. And Salma Hayek is one of them. Salma Hayek actually plays herself, and she also plays the Joan that we see on TV. So not the quote-unquote real Joan, but she plays the Joan that Joan watches on Streamberry, if that makes sense. So the real Joan has this cheeky idea, I guess you can put it, of loading up on cheeseburgers and taking a laxative. And she literally goes to some random person's wedding and poops on the aisle in a church. It's crazy. But she does this as a way of giving the viewer something to really look at. And also trying to trigger Salma Hayek, because at this point, Salma Hayek has not done anything in retaliation to the show Joan is Awful. So, of course, Salma Hayek sees this, and she freaks out. She goes to her lawyer, obviously this is all in the show, of course, and they discuss the same thing that Joan and her lawyer discussed about the whole reading through your terms and agreements and your contracts. And basically, Salma finds out that there's nothing that she can do to stop this whole deepfake debacle, I guess you could put it. So she decides to find where Joan lives, and she knocks on her door. So we're talking about Salma Hayek. She knocks on her door, and she confronts Joan, and they basically team up to have the brilliant idea of going to the Strainberry office and basically demanding some type of justice, destroying this quantum computer, whatever is being used to create this show. They're going to try to find a way to destroy it. So they get to the Strainberry office and they're sneaking around. They go to the basement. They're trying to find this quantum computer. And while doing this, the CEO of Strainberry is being interviewed by an interviewer. And this is where Joan and Salma Hayek find out that Joan is Awful is just a test run. So this isn't even really like the full extent of what the Blank is Awful series could be about. The reason why I say Blank is Awful is because every user that is subscribed to Strainberry that agreed to the terms and conditions has their own version of a show. So it's not just Joan is Awful. There could be a Lena is Awful. There could be a Michaela is Awful, so on and so forth. So it's not just Joan is Awful. Joan is Awful is just kind of a pilot series to see if the public will like it. So the CEO of Strainberry goes on to explain why she's doing this. She goes on to explain why it has to be a Blank is Awful series. Why can't it be Blank is Awesome? And she explained that the public likes seeing almost the misery of someone's situation. They like to see the negatives. They don't really care to see why somebody's being a good person. They want to see the drama, basically. And she does a really good job of explaining, you know, how things like this work. And she actually tells the interviewer that she has a season coming out as well. And the CEO of Strainberry explains that she plans to push this forward and give everybody their own series. So now we fast forward. We're in the basement. Salma and Joan are trying to find this quantum computer. And they talked to the security guard. Obviously, the conversation was not this civil. They kind of snuck up on him. He got scared. It kind of gets confusing here, so pay attention. They bust into the basement where they find a security guard. The security guard is obviously startled, ready to call security. Salma actually threatens to break his arm if he does call security. And the security guard basically explains that the Joan that we all think is the real Joan isn't even the real Joan. So remember how I mentioned that Joan in this series or this episode is being played by Annie Murphy? Annie Murphy is actually just Annie Murphy. So when they get down to this basement, the security guard explains that Joan is just Annie Murphy unknowingly playing Joan. It's crazy. So the security guard basically alludes to this idea that we are all in assimilation, and basically if you don't know that you're in assimilation, you're never going to be able to break out of this said simulation. So Annie Murphy, realizing that she's not even Joan, kind of contemplates that she's even going to destroy this quantum computer. But then the real Joan, the real Joan, I guess you could say, kind of speaks through Annie Murphy in a way, and they decide that they need to break this quantum computer in order to stop this whole madness. So quantum computer gets broken, and it then cuts to a scene where we see Annie Murphy just playing as herself, and we see the real live action Joan, which is just a random woman who obviously did all the things that the show portrayed, but just a random woman, literally. And the real Joan goes back to her regular life. She ends up getting put on house arrest for, you know, sneaking into Strainberry and breaking the computer. And so does Annie Murphy. And that's pretty much how the episode ends. It just kind of ends the viewer questioning whether or not this is all plausible. So this is kind of where I get into my feedback and I guess overall critique of the show itself. So I explained to you guys that the ending is quite confusing. I'm still kind of trying to grapple with how Joan isn't the real Joan and how Annie Murphy is Joan. It's just so confusing. But one thing I can say is that while watching this, it didn't necessarily make me think that Netflix or Hulu or any other streaming service would be ballsy enough to pull something like this off. What do you guys think? I honestly think that this could be some form of predictive programming, but I'm not, like, I just can't see Netflix making a show about me. There's just kind of gaps in the episode that maybe after I watch it again, I'll be able to come back and give you guys updates. But an example could be the fact that the actress, Salma Hayek, that was playing Joan on Streamberry, she had Joan's exact hairstyle. She had her exact outfit. Every character that was in the Streamberry film of Joan and Awful, they had the exact outfits, cars, houses, whatever. And it's kind of confusing because we don't ever find out how they knew, you know, what Joan was wearing. At least from what the viewer standpoint, I didn't see Joan take a selfie of her outfit and post it like on a social media page or even mention what she had on. So that's kind of an unanswered question for me, I would say. But going back to, you know, the whole idea of predictive programming, I definitely do believe in it, but I don't know if it would happen to this extent. I will say that while watching this, I was actually getting my hair done, and I pulled up my phone and had to go to Netflix to read the terms and conditions, because I think that although Black Mirror, this episode was kind of far-fetched, it definitely did spark a conversation of the importance of reading contracts, reading terms and conditions, because it's not a taboo, you know, subject for us, especially my generation being so young, to kind of just skip down to the end of the terms and conditions document and just click accept, not reading. You know, I could be selling my left liver to watch Netflix and I would never know until the time happens for them to come and collect it. And the fact that I couldn't say, oh no, you can't do this to me, well, yes they can, because I signed the terms and conditions. So it's very interesting. Like I said, it's very interesting to say the least. But I do want to know everybody's thoughts. What do you guys think? Do you think this is too far-fetched? Do you think that this could happen in the future? Maybe I'll update you guys in 3 years and maybe I'll have an episode about me. Lena is awful, which I don't think I am, but you never know. Anyways, thank you for tuning in to the first episode of the Deep Dive Pod. Thank you.
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7: This is Heather, reporting from the Youth Media Center at SLB Radio. I'm 17 years old and in the 12th grade at Oakland Catholic High School. Get a summer internship, they said. It'll be fun. In all honesty, though, working at SLB Radio this summer has been an incredible opportunity. For my summer internship, I was originally placed at a software company and was devastated that they stopped taking interns last minute. However, that might have been the best last-minute decision to ever be made because it gave me the chance to work here at the Youth Media Center. During my time at SLB Radio, the community was supportive. The space was creative and accommodating to any story I wanted to share, even random ones about giraffes. And most of all, it was fun every single day. On my first day working, I had no expectations and little knowledge about SLB Radio. I struggled to be creative and took some time to understand how Adobe Audition worked. Once I got the hang of it, though, I always looked forward to working on my next project. I am also so grateful that I got the chance to write a Kidsburg article about growth mindsets and partner with Road Trip Nation so I could learn more about other professionals' careers to apply their lessons to my own life. I faced challenges some days, like when I had to learn how to navigate the parking garage before and after work, when I had a bit of writer's block and couldn't think about what I wanted to write, or when I could not, for the life of me, navigate file folders to properly save my raw and edited audio. Like all challenges, with the help and support of my coworkers and supervisors, I was able to persevere. As my internship is coming to an end, I have learned how to be creative, see things from another perspective, ask for help more when I need it, safely drive in a parking garage, and make memories in a workplace that will carry me forward wherever my next job will be. I am sad to go, but happy about all the 80 hours I got to spend here. Thank you to everyone who supported me and pushed me to be better every day. For Youth Express, this is Heather signing off. This is an investigative report from the Youth Media Center at SLB Radio. My name is Heather, and I'm a 12th grade student at Oakland Catholic High School. Did you know that giraffe tongues are 18 to 20 inches long? Last week, I visited the Pittsburgh Zoo and saw my favorite animal, giraffes. At the zoo, I met a giraffe named Socks and marveled at his beauty. I love giraffes, however, I don't know much about them. I wondered, why are giraffes the way they are with blue tongues, long necks, and horns on their heads? So I did some digging and found a lot of cool facts. Giraffes have blue, black, or purple-colored tongues because of extra melanin, which determines animal pigmentation. Giraffes have darker tongues to prevent getting sunburnt on hot and sunny days when they eat from tall trees. Speaking of trees, giraffes have well-known long necks, but did you know that giraffes have the same number of neck vertebrae as humans? They just happen to develop differently. In fact, most mammals have 7 neck vertebrae. While the human's vertebrae can be around 4 inches each, a giraffe's vertebrae can stretch up to 10 inches each, giving them their iconically large necks. They are so different in length because giraffes evolved to reach high places for their food without straining themselves. Another curious thing about giraffes is their horns. The horns on the head of a giraffe are called ossicones. Ossicones are a part of a giraffe's head which start as a bony core surrounded by cartilage when they are newborns. The ossicones are not fully attached to their skulls, so birthing is easier and safer. As they mature, the cartilage develops into a bone structure that becomes fully connected to their head and is used as a weapon in combat. Male giraffes often fight with their necks, which is referred to as an action called necking. When necking, the extra weight from the ossicones is extremely beneficial and can make or break a fight. Some final fun facts about giraffes are they can live up to 25 years, no two giraffes have the same spotted pattern, and giraffes' necks cannot reach the ground, so when they drink, they have to bend their legs to get low enough. Giraffes are fascinating creatures with so many things to learn about them. While giraffes may seem strange or unusual, each special feature about them is there for a reason. If you're looking for more information on giraffes, you can visit informational zoo websites. For example, I use the Cleveland Zoological Society website, National Geographic, and YouTube. Or you could even go to the Pittsburgh Zoo to see Socks the giraffe yourself. Thanks for listening. 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
8: 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My name is Moss, and I'm in the 12th grade at City of Bridges High School. This edition of Actor Actions is all about soliloquies and asides. When you sit down to watch a movie or TV show, you probably don't expect to be spoken to directly by the characters. However, in many staged productions, this is so common that we have a name for it, a soliloquy or aside. In a soliloquy, a character makes a long speech to the audience, often about their inner thoughts, motivations, or plans. In Shakespeare's Hamlet, for example, the titular character has a whopping 7 soliloquies. More casually, and occasionally used by modern filmmakers, is an aside. An aside is a brief remark to the audience, rather than a speech. Characters like Deadpool make frequent use of this device. So, next time a character winks at the camera, remember, Hamlet did it first. Thanks for tuning in. This is Moss, signing off from the Youth Media Center at SLB Radio. Actor Actions is a series that covers all the vocab you need for the theater world. Break a leg.
9: 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My name is Heather. I'm a 12th grade student at Oakland Catholic High School, and I'm here with...
10: Teo.
11: Katie.
12: Ina.
9: Teo is an 11th grade student at Central Catholic High School. Katie is a rising sophomore at the University of Pittsburgh, and Kina is a rising freshman at Allegheny College. Today, we will be discussing summer assignments and how they impact students. So, for my first question today, I want to get your opinion on, in the summer, what are your thoughts on getting school assignments? Do you think that they actually help at all or have any big impact?
10: I believe they do help. Usually, people reserve summer for a time to rest, which I think is good after the busyness of a school year. But I believe summer assignments keep one's mind alert and active throughout the summer, so they're just not lazy the entire summer. I have 6 books that I have to read over the summer, but they have helped me learn throughout the summer. I read a book called Picture of Dorian Gray, and that book helped me learn a bunch of philosophical ideas that will be helpful for my school year next year.
13: So I have very mixed feelings on this. I think I have a unique perspective
11: since I'm a rising sophomore in college, so this has been the first summer in a very long time that I have not had summer work. And I was just recently in high school, so I still remember the stress of having summer work. And I think what Teo said does have some validity to it. It does keep you alert. It keeps you reading. It keeps your mind engaged. Some people don't read books unless it's assigned, so it kind of helps people develop vocabulary skills that come with reading. But it was also, personally for me, I think it was kind of stressful to have that hanging over my head since the school year was hard enough already as it was, and then to have another thing to do in the summer was another stressor on me, and I didn't really have as much time to explore different hobbies and different things that I like. But now having the first summer without schoolwork, I've actually had free time, which I've not had in a very long time. And I can say that it's very, very nice. I've had time to just enjoy life and find hobbies that I like. I now am trying to learn how to crochet, which I never had time for in my previous summers in high school. So I would say overall, if it's the little amount, I think that's okay, but an overwhelming amount might be too much.
9: That's such a valid point. I definitely agree that I can see how summer work can be helpful to keep your mind engaged, but too much definitely can be overwhelming. But Kina, do you have any perspective?
12: I didn't really enjoy summer work. I mean, I understand that it is very helpful and it keeps your mind going. Because sometimes personally, when I'm not actively doing schoolwork, I'm just like, what's like 2 + 2 or something? I don't know. And so I just think it does help. But for me personally, I do not like to do work over the summer because I know that I will not finish it. But I mean, with the books that we read in school, I did enjoy reading them. And I'm glad I did because, you know, but there is that thing where I just want to not do anything, like Katie said, and just have more free time in my summer.
9: Yeah, similar to what you're saying, I'd have to say I'm not the biggest fan on summer work. We go to school at least 9 months a year, and I believe that we already do so much schoolwork in a year that taking a 3-month break, I think, should be well deserved. And especially in the summer, I believe that school puts a lot of other pressures on you to get ready for extracurriculars coming up in the year. Maybe they enforce you to take new opportunities, which I think is wonderful, but I think that the summer should be time that you use to explore new things rather than doing work that you will continue to be doing for 9 months of the year. But when you guys have had summer assignments, has there ever been a specific summer assignment that left an impact on you or really stuck out over any other assignment?
12: For me, I love history, and so one of the summer works that we had to do was a packet on 9/11. I didn't know a lot about it. I just know that it happened. And so we got more into it, and I remember I was doing it on vacation, actually, with my friend, and it was like when we were getting into it, I was like, oh, wow, I actually kind of enjoy this. I mean, not the event that happened, but, you know, learning about it and stuff. And yeah, so and then as we got into the school year, Mr. O'Neill actually went more in depth with it, and he brought in a speaker as well with his experience at the Pentagon, actually, when it happened. So I think it did a big impact on me. So, yeah.
11: For me, I remember a summer reading book I had to read the summer going into my senior year of high school. We had to read Jane Eyre, and I thought, oh, well, this is an old book. It's probably going to be boring. But I actually really enjoyed it. And it was surprising to me that a story like that came from the time it was written at. And I remember like coming in for the first couple classes of my senior year, and we discussed it and we wrote essays on it. And I think I liked it so much that I did pretty well on my work with that book. I even used it during the AP exam. I wrote a whole essay about Jane Eyre at the very end, and it helped me get a good score on the AP exam. So I think that summer reading was worth it, and it was an enjoyable story for me, and it helped me a lot.
10: I believe the summer assignments that I'm currently doing over the summer are very helpful for me. They are very time-consuming, but I believe they are helping me a lot. I'm reading 5 books for this one program called the Scholars Program at Central Catholic. And as I mentioned before, The Picture of Dorian Gray. That has helped me a lot to think of ideas that I would have never thought of before if I had never read that book. And the other books that I am reading are doing the exact same thing. They're helping me think of different ideas and philosophies that I believe are good to ponder about throughout the summer. Like, I'm not really thinking about many things academically throughout the summer, but this gives me an opportunity to have time to think and to learn, to experience.
9: That was going to be my next question, was something along the lines of, do you think that even though these books seem to have a really big impact on you and your personal lives, is summer really the appropriate time to be reading these? But I really like what you said, Teo, adding that insight along the lines of summer is such a busy time, but also it's a very personal time for yourself, and it especially gives you that opportunity to think about things that you wouldn't think about. But is there ever been a time in summer where you wished you could have been spending that time on another activity other than something school-related?
10: I think it's good to set aside a lot of time for the summer for yourself. Having time to yourself after such a long school year is always beneficial to someone. That's what I believe. But I still believe it's still good to keep your mind active and thinking throughout the year and to learn more things. Summer is a time to rest and to do things that you enjoy. But that doesn't mean someone should be completely lazy throughout the summer. I think it's good to have both sides. But I do believe schools often put too much stress on the student throughout the summer, because I believe the summer is mostly a time for resting. That's why it's called the summer break. It's supposed to be the best break of the year, the most time, and the time that you spend there, usually people are going on vacations, they're visiting family, talking with friends, and that's all so great, and you usually don't have the time to do that during the school year, so it's good to have that time during the summer.
9: Katie and Kina, do either of you have a different perspective along the lines of, if you weren't doing summer reading in the summer, would you have another activity that you'd like to dedicate your time towards?
11: I know, in my perspective, a lot of people get jobs over the summer, and I know after a long day of work, you're not going to want to go home and do school work. You're just going to want to take that time to yourself and relax and do your hobbies and things like that. I think summer work, like, it can give you a sense of structure, but it can also just be another stressor looming over your head, so I think it's good to have that time to yourself, and I think it's up to that person's responsibility to decide how they're going to spend that time. You can decide to be lazy, or you can decide to do things that invigorate you and keep your mind active and learn about things on your own time. But I know that's hard if there's not structure with that, so that's why I can see Teo's point of having summer work. But I think it all comes down to your choices and what you're going to do with that.
12: These two guys, they're really good at speaking. I think they hit it, like, right into the right park, because, like, I don't really have anything else to say because I have a very similar view with Katie. So, yeah. What do you think?
9: I always used to think, oh, no, summer assignments are stupid. I feel like I mentioned earlier, I felt like there was so much time to do school that, you know, summer should be a time for break. But I really like what Teo brought into the conversation along the lines of, it gives you an opportunity to think when you might not be thinking normally. And a part of me believes that summer should be thinking about other things throughout the year, especially like if there's a new hobby that you wanted to do, like Katie, you mentioned you wanted to crochet, or like for me, I've been trying to learn how to play like the piano and the harmonica. Like, I wish I could put so much time into those things that I enjoy. But this summer, I'm reading a book. It's called 7.5 Lessons About the Brain, and it's a psychology-related book because I'm taking AP Psychology next year. And I'm a person who's very interested in psychology, and I'm also a person who doesn't like reading a lot. But being forced to be able to sit down and read this book, I am getting a lot of insightful takeaways. And I've also noticed that throughout my job, even working here, sometimes I get inspiration from the books and assignments that I've been doing to do a project at my job here at SLB Radio. So Now I'm starting to feel really conflicted about it because I think all of you are bringing really good ideas to the table. But do either of you have a really strong opinion on your mind that you feel like you just need the world to hear that you'd like to share?
11: Balance is good.
10: Definitely. Balance is very good. It's good to have both sides. Good to have rest. Good to have work. Both beneficial to the mind, beneficial to the body, beneficial to the soul. It's good to have rest. It's good to have work.
9: So while we all mentioned that balance is a good idea, do you think that the amount of summer assignments that we get in a year makes it possible to maintain that balance in your life?
11: No.
10: Not exactly.
9: If there was a official listening right now or somebody who could make an impact in the summer curriculum, what would be some advice or feedback that you would offer to better maintain that balance within your life?
12: Maybe think of it in a perspective of a kid or a teenager thinking like, oh, I want to spend my summer having fun, hanging with my friends and just, you know, having my summer break. But obviously, like, maybe giving them one or two assignments, not too much to, like, take up all that time. And as I said before, think in the perspective of a kid, not as an adult.
11: Yeah, I agree with Kina. I think just not giving so much of it. Sometimes I remember in my high school experience, it just felt really overwhelming, the amount of assignments and the things you had to do with that. You had to take careful notes because you were going to be tested on it, or you had to do some packet. And I think just lessening the amount so that you can just have more time in the summer to spread it out and not be on a rigorous study schedule every single day. And you could kind of take each day as it comes, because I feel like that's what summer should be, just going with the flow of things and doing things that make you happy and taking that time to recharge. And when you have to follow a rigorous study schedule, it can take away from that. So I think just lessening the amount.
10: I agree with Katie there. I believe that teachers should definitely spread out what they're doing. One thing that teachers could possibly do is either than assigning a giant thing to do over the entire summer, choose little things that might have small deadlines throughout the summer to spread out it. So if a student is given a giant assignment, bunch of books to read, a bunch of essays to write throughout the entire summer, they're going to be overwhelmed by that and they're going to put it off to the last minute. But if teachers were to spread that out, give smaller assignments and smaller deadlines, I think that would help a student to be able to do a small thing every day or every couple of days to keep their mind active, but also not overwhelm them every single day.
9: I think that guided curriculum is a really good piece of like feedback and insight, because myself still having to do summer assignments, I'm not going to lie, I procrastinated a little bit. I put it off. I'm at the point where I have 3 books in a packet to finish within the next 23 days before my school starts. And that is my fault for putting it off. But I do agree that if I did have a little more structure over the summer, I think that that would have been easier.
11: Oh, I totally agree with that. I think like chunking it is a very good idea. One of my professors in college did that, my bio professor, with our readings, and it helped me stay on top of it so much, because it's less overwhelming when you chunk it like that. And I think that that could be a really helpful way to keep students on track.
9: Any final thoughts any of you would like to share?
10: Definitely think from the student's perspective and what they will be doing over the summer. And don't have too high expectations over the summer, because summer's usually a time to resting.
11: Yes, I agree. Keeping in mind that having that balance is good, that putting in all that work throughout the school year, it takes a lot out of you and you need that time to rest. So I think keeping that in mind is a very good thing to do.
9: At the end of the day, I think it's safe to say that while summer assignments can have a really big impact on students intellectually and give them something to do, I think that schools should utilize their opportunity to create a more balanced curriculum and understand that children and students also need to have fun while informing their brains. But as of now, it looks like we're out of time for today. So thank you for sharing your thoughts, everyone.
11: Thank you.
10: Thank you very much.
12: Thank you.
9: Listeners, thank you for tuning in. This is Heather,
10: Teo,
11: Katie,
12: and Kina
9: signing off. Have a great day.
1: 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I am in 9th grade at Montour High School, and you're listening to Youth Express. 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
2: My name is Serenity, and I am 12 years old.
3: My name is Ariana, and I am also 12 years old.
4: I'm Jude, 11.
5: My name is Caleb, 11.
2: The best restaurant that I like, in my opinion, is McDonald's because, like, it's very good. The favorite thing on the menu for me is the French fries and the caramel frappe. And for my other one, I would pick Chick-fil-A because of their waffle fries and their spicy deluxe sandwich.
3: All right, so I like Pot Pies because I like getting their garlic sauce chicken. I think it's pretty good, and I also like their Louisiana hot chicken, but I think that could be a little too spicy at times, and with that, I would get their fries. I really enjoy their fries because it's, like, not too salty but not too bland at the same time, and I also like the pink frozen lemonade.
4: I like McDonald's because their McFlurries are amazing, and they used to have so many flavors, but now they only got, like, Oreo and sometimes s'more. I also like their chicken nuggets because they're really crispy and they have really good ranch.
5: I was also going to say McDonald's and Chick-fil-A.
2: If I'm being honest, Panera Bread is my third favorite fast food place because of its bread. And I think, like, it's very known, but, like, they have this little bowl bread, like, where you pour the soup in. That's very good also.
4: I love their mac and cheese. Just, like, really good, and it's not, like, the cheese isn't thick. It's, like, really gooey. Really good with bread.
3: I like Ichiban. I like their onion soup, and I also like their chicken fried rice and chicken fried rice with noodles.
4: I have a question we could do next. What is your favorite kind of chip? Like, bag chips like Doritos, Fritos, Takis. And it could be specific, like, dragon chili Takis, something like that.
2: What I think is I would prefer hot fries or hot Cheetos because they're really good, although they're, like, really crunchy and too hard to bite in sometimes.
3: My favorite type of chips are Chester's hot fries because I just enjoy the crunch on them.
4: Hot Cheetos, hot fries because they're not, like, spicy but also kind of sour. Like, they're spicy and I can enjoy them a lot better than normal Cheetos.
5: I would say Takis or Cheetos since I kind of like spicy food.
4: Kayla, do you have a specific kind of Takis?
5: I either like the blue Takis or the normal Takis.
4: What is your favorite place to shop, and if this place is closed now, still say it.
5: Don't have a favorite store.
3: My favorite place to shop is the mall because it has a lot of different varieties of stores. But if I had to pick, like, a couple stores, I would pick Journeys for the shoes because I feel like Journey has a lot of nice shoes. They have Timberlands. I like Timberlands. I want to get some. And they also have Uggs, and I really enjoy wearing Uggs. And they also have Asics or Famous Footwear. For clothes, I would pick Rue 21. And for, like, jewelry, I would pick also Rue 21 and Claire's. I feel like Claire's has pretty good options, but I feel like they need to get some more nose rings because some people have nose rings and they don't really have a lot of options for nose rings. They pierce people's nose there, so I feel like they should have different varieties of nose rings.
2: I would rather go to, like, Lululemon, Famous Footwear. If it's in food places, I would go to, like, the Food Courtroom or to Auntie Anne's. That's my favorite thing in the world.
4: If I could go anywhere in the food court, I'd go to, like, China Me, which is this place that has really good orange chicken. I also like the Lego store. In Macy's, they have a small Toys R Us, which is closed, but I like to go there because I never got to go to a real one, and it sounded cool.
3: My name is Ariana.
2: My name is Serenity.
5: Kayla.
4: My name is Jude.
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2: Ghost
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6: Radio. Hello, my name is Jay Moore. I'm a 12th grader at City Charter High School. You are listening to an artist statement recorded in the Youth Media Center at SLB Radio. The piece I will be discussing is for the Leadership, Excellence, Access, and Persistence Program End of the Year Showcase. I'm an artist who brings things to light and connects impacts and show how all things and problems are connected, and that there should be a change made within society. I love bringing awareness to topics and impacts because it helps make changes in the world. An art form that excites me and inspires me when I create art is photography. Photography excites me because it can speak a thousand words and can tell a multitude of emotions to someone. When I create my art pieces, I want to raise awareness because I also love helping people. And if my art can make a change in society and help people understand about the impacts or problems in society, then I feel successful. What I want for my final project and my showcase, I want my project to be orange photos depicting a global impact, and I want the size to be medium. But what I fear for my project is that it won't work correctly and it won't make an impact or change anyone's mind. But what I hope for my project is that it will raise awareness for other global impacts. Thank you.
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7: Jelani,
8: Avi,
9: and Drake.
2: We're 8th grade students from Environmental Charter School, and we're here to talk about music.
7: Really, to get me to where I am musically, I think it would be my uncle. Really, before he came along, I was mostly listening to, like, whatever was in the charts in 2018. I used to be, like, a big Justin Bieber fan. Everybody in my family has the most differing music taste, but all stays in the rock genre. Like, for instance, my dad listens to, like, indie and mostly the underground stuff. It was a weird childhood, with that.
2: When I was younger, my mom used to play Paramore in the car in the mornings before I went to school. My aunt is the one that introduced me to Linkin Park before I really knew about them. And I liked them so much, I just recently went to one of their concerts. They were really, really nice. I saw one of my friends there. My aunt was there too. She also got me into other bands. We've seen multiple concerts together, multiple nu metal band concerts. There's actually this cover band that comes around to Pittsburgh every so often and plays a lot of nu metal that I'm going to in January.
10: I'm going to say my sister's old boyfriend and my mom. They mainly just played the music around me a lot when I was younger, so that's it.
2: Do you have a favorite artist?
10: It's J.I.D.
2: Nice.
7: Soundgarden for me.
2: That's the one thing. I don't have an overall favorite artist. I have favorite artists within genres.
11: Favorite artist right now is probably Pierce the Veil. If I had to pick a favorite song by them, it's probably Bulls in the Bronx from the Collide with the Sky album or Emergency Contact. Those two are really good.
7: I've been in a couple bands. I've been on small tours in the East. I haven't gone anywhere near West. I'd like to do something with it. I don't think I have a chance to. I don't think I get taken very seriously for my age.
10: One of our friends, David, he got me listening to one song. He said Headstrong. I'm not going to say I'm a huge fan, but it does sound nice.
11: Headstrong is one of the first songs I started listening to when I first got into, like, rock and metal. I listened to it on repeat, nonstop. I recently died down listening to it because once you listen to a song so many times, it gets kind of repetitive. Me, Charlie, David, and someone who doesn't go to our school, Riley, are in a band that we created around last year. Named it Obscure. Did like two performances for the school, which really have to redo them. We've improved as musicians since then. We plan on like going farther more into stuff with the band.
2: So far we've only done covers of Green Day, and right now we're working on a song by 3 Days Grace. And I'm hoping to take a more nu metal leaning sort of direction. Since like very early 6th grade, I've been into stuff around the nu metal genre. Now, I really like sludge metal and thrash. One of my favorite bands is Crowbar. One of my favorite albums is Sonic Exis in its purest form. It was released around early 2003, and ever since I discovered it a bit ago, I've been listening to it nonstop. Same thing with Acid Bath. I used to be really into Acid Bath and their debut album called When the Kite String Pops. My favorite song by them is Jezebel.
8: It's not exactly like something I'd recommend to one of my friends, but I really like them.
11: When I first met Charlie, she made me a playlist, and I started listening to it, and I picked out songs that I liked, songs that I didn't like. And eventually, I started getting into new metal. More recently, I got more into the emo genre, with artists like Pierce the Veil, My Chemical Romance, Panic the Disco. I still don't know much about it, so I'm not very knowledgeable, so I probably would get genres and genre names wrong. Recently, Charlie has recommended me some artists to get into slam metal. Artists like, I don't think I can say these names.
8: Acrania.
11: There's, like, stuff I gotta get used to, like the gutturals and whatever, which is kind of, like, off-putting to me because I can't really understand what they're saying.
8: Gutturals, pig squeals.
11: Yeah, sounds like garbage disposal noises.
8: For Youth Express, this is Charlie,
11: Jelani,
7: Avi,
9: and Drake.
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12: My name is Milo. I'm in second grade at the Environmental Charter School in Pittsburgh, Pennsylvania. Overfishing makes me concerned about the future of the world, and here's why. What does the humpback chub, bony tail fish, and Colorado pike minnow have in common? They're all endangered due to overfishing. Instead of overfishing, I wish people would fish a smaller amount. If people continue overfishing, fish might become extinct. Specifically, 1,414 species are at risk for extinction. If we fish too many prey fish, the predators won't have anything to eat. For example, some predator fish like tuna and swordfish and dolphins have become rare in the Mediterranean Sea. Overfishing impacts all of us, and I think we can work to make the world a better place. This is Milo for the Environmental Charter School Second Grade Persuaders.
13: Hello, my name is Styx. I am a 12th grader at City High. I'm currently 18. You are listening to a artist statement recorded at the Youth Media Center at SLB Radio. I'm going to be making an art piece for LEAP, which is a thing at CMU that is connected with City High. And now currently a few other schools. I'm just gonna go off script a little bit. I think everybody should feel like they can create something. And like, everyone should have the feeling they can make something, even if it's not art. I feel like everyone should have the feeling they are allowed to make art, or they can make art, because everyone can make art. Not all art has to be good. It could be pretty bad sometimes. Some of the best art could be considered the worst art, you know. I'm inspired by Frida Kahlo, the show Space Ghost, Coast to Coast, and Mystery Science Theater 300. None of those things are really connected, but I feel like they're all really easy to tell that someone went, hey, I want to make a thing. And then they did it, and that's what it is. That's what you get in. If anyone's listening to this, please watch Space Ghost, Coast to Coast, because I dressed up like Moltar for Halloween and no one knew what I was, although that is most of my Halloween costumes, but it's a good show. You should watch it. It's fun. They interviewed talking heads, I think. I want other people to be empowered by my art. That would be the highest honor, to have someone be like, hey, I really like this thing, and it's a thing I made. I also, as an artist, I would love if something I made was turned into a children's theater project. I would love to see a bunch of children reenact something I made for fun. I think it would be funny and fun to watch. I don't really know what my project is going to look like right now, but I know I want it to be interactive. I just thought of an idea that could relate to what I'm doing right now, which is a podcast or a radio show that's called Nerd Out, where basically it's just a bunch of people calling in to just yap about a thing they love. And no matter how weird it is and no matter how strange it is, just you get to talk about whatever you want. I might actually do that now that I'm talking about it. That sounds like a lot of fun. Oh, also my pronouns are they, them. I forgot to do that. And final words from me. Be punk, be yourself. Bye.
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16: This is Blake.
17: This is Dom.
18: This is Jonathan.
19: And this is Jacob.
14: We're students from Upper St. Clair High School, and we're here to talk about school and just ourselves.
17: Junko's social studies class. People don't appreciate how great of a teacher he truly is.
14: Yeah, he's great.
20: I agree.
17: I can't think of a better class to have first period. It's the goated class, honestly. It's the best class.
14: Yeah, he uses, like, funny stories, and it makes you learn better.
12: I think the best class is science.
9: I think the best is math, because of Mr. Funfor.
15: I think social studies is the best, because Mr. Junko.
17: Yeah, I agree. I mean, you can't beat Junko.
16: I agree with social studies. I never had any of those teachers, so.
14: I like math class. I have 8 kids in my math class.
12: 8?
14: Yeah.
12: I like social studies. I can't learn social studies. I don't know.
14: For Youth Express, this is Emmy.
12: This is Lexi.
9: This is Blake.
17: This is Dom.
15: This is Jonathan.
16: And this is Jacob.
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0: This is Abby. I'm in 11th grade at Montour High School, and you're listening to Youth Express. 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
18: We're 8th grade students from Environmental Charter School, and we're here to talk about music.
7: Really, to get me to where I am musically, I think it would be my uncle. Really, before he came along, I was mostly listening to, like, whatever was in the charts in 2018. I used to be, like, a big Justin Bieber fan. Everybody in my family has the most differing music taste, but all stays in the rock genre. Like, for instance, my dad listens to, like, indie and mostly the underground stuff. It was a weird childhood, if that.
18: When I was younger, my mom used to play Paramore in the car in the mornings before I went to school. My aunt is the one that introduced me to Linkin Park before I really knew about them. And I liked them so much, I just recently went to one of their concerts. They were really, really nice. I saw one of my friends there. My aunt was there too. She also got me into other bands. We've seen multiple concerts together, multiple nu metal band concerts. There's actually this cover band that comes around to Pittsburgh every so often and plays a lot of nu metal that I'm going to in January.
10: I'm gonna say my sister's old boyfriend and my mom. They mainly just played the music around me a lot when I was younger, so that's it.
18: Do you have a favorite artist?
10: It's J.I.D.
18: Nice.
7: Soundgarden, for me.
18: That's the one thing. I don't have an overall favorite artist. I have favorite artists within genres.
17: Favorite artist right now is probably Pierce the Veil. If I had to pick a favorite song by them, it's probably Bulls in the Bronx from the Collide with the Sky album or Emergency Contact. Those two are really good.
7: I've been in a couple bands. I've been on small tours in the East. I haven't gone anywhere near West. I'd like to do something with it. I don't think I have a chance to. I don't think I get taken very seriously for my age.
10: One of our friends, David, he got me listening to one song. He said Headstrong. I'm not going to say I'm a huge fan, but it does sound nice.
17: Headstrong is one of the first songs I started listening to when I first got into, like, rock and metal. I listened to it on repeat, nonstop. I recently died down listening to it because once you listen to a song so many times, it gets kind of repetitive. Me, Charlie, David, and someone who doesn't go to our school, Riley, are in a band that we created around last year. Named it Obscure. Did like 2 performances for the school, which really have to redo them. We've improved as musicians since then. We plan on like going farther more into the stuff with the band.
18: So far, we've only done covers of Green Day, and right now we're working on a song by 3 Days Grace. And I'm hoping to take a more nu metal leaning sort of direction. Since like very early 6th grade, I've been into stuff around the nu metal genre. Now, I really like sludge metal and thrash. One of my favorite bands is Crowbar. One of my favorite albums is Sonic Exis in its purest form. It was released around early 2003, and ever since I discovered it a bit ago, I've been listening to it nonstop. Same thing with Acid Bath. I used to be really into Acid Bath in their debut album called When the Kite String Pops. My favorite song by them is Jezebel. It's not exactly like something I'd recommend to one of my friends, but I really like them.
17: When I first met Charlie, she made me a playlist, and I started listening to it, and I picked out songs that I liked, songs that I didn't like. And eventually, I started getting into nu metal. More recently, I got more into the emo genre, with artists like Pierce the Veil, My Chemical Romance, Panic at the Disco. I still don't know much about it, so I'm not very knowledgeable, so I probably would get genres and genre names wrong. Recently, Charlie has recommended me some artists to get into slam metal. Artists like, I don't think I can say these names.
18: Acrania.
17: There's, like, stuff I gotta get used to, like the gutturals and whatever, which is kind of, like, off-putting to me because I can't really understand what they're
18: gutturals,
17: saying.
18: Gutturals, pig squeals.
17: Yeah, sounds like garbage disposal noises.
18: For Youth Express, this is Charlie,
11: Jelani,
7: Avi,
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19: 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Today, I'm joined by Amina. We will be talking about our end-of-the-year project.
20: Hello, guys.
19: What memory do you hold closely when you create?
20: I guess, like, a memory. As a younger, I wasn't really, like, into art. And, like, growing up around me, there were, like, friends around me who were, like, really passionate about creating art pieces or, like, writing poems or just, like, you know, just being artsy. And for me, I always kind of felt jealous of that because, like, I didn't really know how to tell a story through art, or I wasn't really creative. Like, I still think that I'm not really that creative. And, like, I try my best, like, whenever I'm creating an art piece, I try my best to, like, just think of things that are relatable to me and, like, trying to stay true to myself, not just copying or, like, I mean, I do look at others for, like, some type of...
19: Like, confirmation of it?
20: I don't know.
19: I think I get you.
20: Yeah.
19: Yeah. Well, what biases would be found in your piece?
20: Biases? Maybe, like, the upcoming for our showcases, I would probably... talking about being a Muslim.
19: Mm-hmm.
20: And, you know, I feel like being a Muslim in today's age, I mean, it's been like this for, like, years now. Just a lot of hateful comments or, you know, like, obviously I'm going to be biased to, like, my religion and who I am as a person. Like, being hijabi, I feel like I stand for many hijabis in around the world. And, like, maybe there will be some biases around there just being a Black Muslim woman. In general, like just talking about who I am, living as a Muslim.
19: Yeah. Discuss the narrative of your piece. Where in a story does it take place, and are you the main character or is someone else?
20: That's a tough question because just now I was talking about how I don't know what I want to do for my end of the year project just yet, but I do know I want to write maybe like a poem or something. But honestly, now that I'm looking at it, I just feel like I want to talk about being a young Muslim woman and, like, dealing with anxiety. You know, just being a young woman in high school and just being in high school and how it's kind of, you know, affecting me as a young woman who is a Muslim, like, trying to fit in as well.
21: Hello, my name is Jay, and I'm a 12th grade student at City Charter. 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The piece I will be discussing is for the Leadership Excellence Access and Persistence Program's End of Year Showcase. I plan to do a video, a combination of visuals, audio, and movement calls for its own impact. When trying to share a message, I believe curating pieces of film together works beautifully. There's many art forms like spoken poetry and videos of interviews that I believe create a lot of impact, which is one of my biggest fears for my project. I wanted to include many forms of different perspectives, culture, impact, and change, but I'm afraid it's going to be too personal. People might judge. I want them to watch my video and feel like they kind of got hit with a brick of realization in the face, similar to kind of how I feel all the time.
22: Hi, my name is Dylan, and I am in 6th grade and go to Propel Radicals Middle School. I think it's cool to care and so do the people at Ceasefire PA. 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They provide everything a victim needs. They also make sure that you never become a victim. More information is available at 215-923-3151 or at ceasefirepa.org. Ceasefire PA is another example of people who know it's cool to care.
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29: Joseph,
30: Elliot,
31: and Spencer.
23: We are students from the Mount Lebanon High School and also Stiftisches Gymnasium. Yeah. And today we will be discussing the similarities and differences between cultures and lifestyles. So just as a start-off question to our conversation, are there any other cultures or countries that you guys are interested in experiencing during your lifetime?
31: Switzerland,
23: Switzerland. Yeah, that's awesome. Is there anything in particular about Swiss culture or food or lifestyle that you're interested in?

0: most enticing about Switzerland. In fact, I'd actually like to live in Switzerland someday.
1: Oh, yeah, that's awesome.
2: I love Switzerland.
1: Has anyone been to Switzerland
2: before? Yes, I've been there.
3: Yeah, I've been there as well.
1: That's awesome.
0: Lucky.
2: I've been there skiing a lot.
1: Cool.
2: Yeah,
1: it's nice. How did you like it?
2: It was fun. It's always fun to
4: ski. Yeah, what was your experience like with skiing? Like, how is it different from how it normally is, I guess?
2: I don't think it's different to ski like in Austria or something, but I just like it. I don't know. Yeah.
1: So, what does everyone think about, like, the American students? What do you guys think about German food and the German students? What do you guys think about American food?
3: I loved schnitzel. I tried it. It was amazing. Like, I think I haven't eaten much pork before, but, like, after eating schnitzel, like, I really like it now. It's, like, it was amazing.
1: Oh, yeah, definitely.
5: I love the American food, but it's so unhealthy.
1: Yeah.
5: It's very tasty, like, all the junk food, Raising Cane's, yes. Chipotle, all that, crumble cookies, but it's not really good, though.
2: I also like the American food, but I think, like, after these 2 weeks, I'm really looking forward to German food.
6: Yeah. And I miss bread so much, like, good German bread.
1: I really like schnitzel also. My Oma makes very good schnitzel and spätzle.
2: Yeah.
1: And it's so good.
2: Yes.
1: Love it.
2: I love schnitzel.
7: I don't really like German food that much. It's okay. I just like, it's like not my thing. You know what I mean?
1: Yeah, definitely. Yeah.
0: I'm curious. Do you guys have like AmeriFare restaurants in Germany? Like restaurants that are specifically branded as like American restaurants with like stereotypical like American things decorating the place in the same way that we have like Chinese restaurants that often have very stereotypical Chinese things just as decor?
6: We have like American diners.
2: Yeah.
6: So like the waitress are like dressed up like in the 90s, like, and I don't know, it looks like.
2: It looks like in the.
6: Films,
0: yeah,
6: movies.
0: I mean, I feel like diner culture is more of like a 70s thing, but I get what you're talking about.
2: Yeah, but I think we only have this in like big cities like Cologne and Berlin probably, but not like in our town.
5: I have a Chinese restaurant in my town, and it also looks like a Chinese restaurant. Like the lambs are there, and yeah, it's only Chinese food there, so, yeah.
2: What's your guys' favorite food?
7: Chipotle.
4: Like, in general or, like, specifically German food?
2: No, in general.
7: Mexican.
0: Sushi.
5: Yes.
6: Me too. Sushi,
4: I think gyros.
3: I like trail mix.
2: Oh, trail mix is so good.
3: It's just really, it's like a good, great snack food, and it's very portable, and it's just good.
1: Yeah. I like tortellini. But I also really like ice cream. Like, I'm a huge ice cream person. I could eat all the ice cream ever. It's so good.
4: Do you prefer ice cream cake or ice cream sandwiches?
1: I don't like ice cream cake.
4: Okay.
1: Yeah. Ice cream sandwiches, I'd say they're pretty good. It depends, though. Oreo has very good ice cream sandwiches, and it's, like, a huge Oreo cookie, but the cookie part is, like an ice cream sandwich,
4: mm-hmm.
1: and then the filling is cookies and cream ice cream.
4: Oh,
1: that's Oreo.
4: That sounds good.
1: Yeah, it's.
2: What are ice cream sandwiches?
1: It's like a sandwich with ice cream. So like some will be like a chocolate. Like I'll have to show you.
4: It's like commonly it's like two cookies with ice cream in the middle, and then it's kind of like frozen together, so it's more like solid.
2: Okay. I understand.
1: What are some differences like for the German students and also the American students that went to Germany? Like, what are some differences in culture, but also similarities that you can see from, I guess, Europe and North America?
0: I don't know if this could really be a cultural thing, but one thing that I took note of is how like a lot of things in Germany are very similar, but ever so slightly different to how we do it in the U.S. Like, I noticed that when you guys raise your hand in school, you typically do, like, the one finger up, whereas in the U.S. it's the full palm of your hand. And also, this isn't, like, a behavioral thing, but also outlets are different in Germany for plugging things in. And all of these, like, little things just really start.

0: out to me and how, like, Western culture as a whole has really bled into each other. But every single Western country does things just a little bit differently to the point where it almost feels like looking at an AI-generated image where you are seeing something that looks human, but there are a bunch of very subtle differences that just feel a little off-putting. And I'm not saying that there is anything wrong with German culture. It's just saying that as someone who has always done all these things one way, it feels a little bit odd when, or off when, someone else does them a different way, because that's the norms of their culture.
1: I'd say, like, one difference I, like, noticed was how open people are with smoking in, like, not just Germany, but Europe in general. Like, I went to Croatia, like, on the beach, everyone was smoking. Like, it's just more common to do it out in the open. More people do it. Like, while in, like, some places in the U.S., like, people do it, but it's more taboo to smoke. Like, yeah. I see more vapes than I do, like, people smoking actual cigarettes.
2: Oh, definitely.
3: Yeah, and I think another part that was, like, big for me was, like, all the walking, because in America we generally drive everywhere, and in Germany it was like a lot more public transport and a lot more walking. And so it was actually very nice to, like, walk and, like, see, like, be in the moment and not just, like, drive right past it in like a car. Right,
2: definitely. I think, if I'm not mistaken, the windows are a little bit different. Yeah. What do you guys think about the windows?
4: It's weird. Like, I still try to figure out how to open the window in my bathroom because I don't
5: know. Oh my gosh. Like, when you're locking the door, to do it in the other...
2: Dig up. The other direction.
5: Yeah, the other direction.
2: Is the entertainment pretty similar? Like, sports, music, TV? Do you guys think that that's pretty similar or, like, a little bit different?
4: I think, like, the sports thing here is completely different.
2: Yeah.
4: Because we don't have any school sport teams. Mm-hmm. Just a few, but not that much. And it's not common to do, to be in there. So we're just doing sports outside of school.
2: Yeah, definitely.
0: But I will say, from what I have seen, like, the general attitudes towards sports, with, like, rooting for the home team and getting very riled up about when your town's sports team is doing well, is constant across national lines.
2: Yeah, definitely.
4: What do you think is the biggest difference between Germany and America?
6: This isn't, like, a big difference, but, like, is it true that, like, there's no artificial dyes in Germany in anything?
2: In the food. Like, chemicals or dyes?
5: Yeah, I'm not sure.
2: I feel like if you go to the grocery store in America, I feel like the person checking you out, if you go to a cashier, they'll, like, talk to you and, like, ask you how your day is, but I feel like in Germany it's not like that.
5: No,
2: it's
5: not.
2: They'll just, like, scan
5: Americans
2: your stuff and go.
5: Like, Americans are so friendly.
2: Yes.
4: Yes, that's true. I think German are not that open. Like, they not come to you and say, like, oh, how are you?
2: Yeah, definitely.
3: I think one of the big things, too, is that I think in Germany, like, it's a foreign concept of, like, waving hi to strangers on the street. Like, in America, that's kind of, like, a very, like, big thing. If, like, you see somebody wearing, like, a shirt that you like, then you're kind of like, hey, nice shirt. But from my experiences in Germany, that was not very common.
2: No, it's not.
3: Yeah.
7: Also, like, if you greet someone in Germany, some stranger, it might be that they don't even say hello back. So.
2: Yes. Yeah.
0: I will say, though, I do feel like a lot of, like, closer friendships in the U.S. kind of felt more, like, superstitious, if that makes any sense. Like, I feel like in Germany, I saw people, like, close friends doing stuff together a lot more than I typically see, like, friends, like, high schoolers hanging out in this country. And maybe part of that is just that you guys have better infrastructure to get around without a car, and a lot of young people don't have their driver's licenses yet. But I just feel like close friends in Germany tend to do more stuff together than close friends in the United States.
2: Yeah, definitely.
4: And I think, I'm not sure if it's true, but I think, like, in America, you only or almost only have friends from your high school.
2: Yeah, that's definitely a big
4: thing.
2: And
4: that's not so big in Germany.
2: Yeah.
4: Yeah.
5: Like, you just have school, and we have school and so much more. So hobbies and other things. So like we have a lot outside of school.
2: Yeah, definitely. What are some things that you guys have learned from being a part of either English classes or German classes throughout the years? Anything like with languages, learning how to communicate with other people? Or if you guys grew up in like a multicultural household, like how does that impact you now?
0: I mean, you kind of have a multicultural household, right, Elliot?
8: I mean, yeah, I am from a foreign country.
0: So how has that like impacted you?
8: I don't know.
0: And hey, that's fine.
6: Wait, what country are you from?
8: I'm from the UK originally.
6: Oh.
2: Yeah.
0: You can tell because of the accent.
2: Elliot, are there any differences culturally?
8: I mean, it's the Anglosphere, so it's still somewhat common, but there's a lot of differences.
2: Yeah, definitely.
8: I hate how everyone's really social in the US. If you couldn't tell, I'm not really into that. And I really don't like talking to people. Also, everything in America is huge. Like, everything has to be, like, the best, the showiest, the flashiest.
2: Mm-hmm.
8: And that's really annoying.
2: Yeah, I get that.
7: When did you move to the US?
8: A while ago.
7: Okay.
4: So do you like the UK better than the US?
8: I'd say both countries probably are bad.
0: Are there any good countries in your opinion?
8: Don't know.
2: Yeah, I get that. Okay, so I think that's kind of it. That's all we have for now. Thank you for listening to a broadcast from the Youth Media Center at SLB Radio. Bye.
6: Bye.
0: Bye. Bye.
9: Hello, my name is Finn, and I'm a 12th grade student at City Charter High School. 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This piece I will be discussing is for the Leadership, Excellence, Access, and Persistence Program's end-of-year showcase. When it comes to being an artist, I think I'm more casual with it. So I'm not really too creative. I'm not making much, but I want to do more, and I don't have that much motivation for it. But I say, like, an artist that inspires me, one of my really close friends, she makes like a lot of really good art of characters and stuff, and seeing her talent has just like given me more motivation and inspiration. Because she's been doing this for like 10 years, and just seeing how well she does gives me inspiration to do similar, even if I still kind of compare myself and it makes it harder. But that's fine. It's always good to set goals, I think. I say as of now, I don't have like a direct idea of what I'm going to do, but you know, I think I might do like just like kind of what I did last year, some sort of minor political thing, because there's a lot of political issues going on, and not everyone's fully aware of it, even though I think it's like really obvious and like right in everyone's face. But apparently to some people it isn't. So, you know, gotta have someone that's going to express that, someone that's going to be here, like saying all that. I'm thinking, again, just like last year, I'm going to do it as a poster, because it's a kind of simple thing to do, which is better for me because I'm not too good at making things, but it can still get thoughts across very well, especially if you do like really good with imaging and whatnot, like making it pop more and draws people's attention. So hopefully with what I make, everyone will be able to like understand what I'm trying to say with it. But I do have some fear that some people are going to be a little bit more dense and just not fully understand it, because there's a lot of people like that. But again, hopefully everyone can. And that is all.
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11: Hi, my name is Grace, and I'm a 12th grade student at City Charter High School. 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The piece I will be discussing is for LEAP, which stands for Leadership, Excellence, Access, and Persistent Programs End of the Year Showcase. As an artist, what makes me want to be part of this program or just be creative in general is just I feel like whenever I create, it's for emotion, and sometimes it's also not. It's definitely diverse. I feel like as an artist, you don't have to be visually appealing to everybody to mean something. usually people create to send a message, and sometimes people create just so they can feel something, so they can be creative. I just think that the program I'm attending, LEAP, it basically helps you tell a story, which I feel like, as I said, art helps with. LEAP basically just teaches us different ways that people have shared their stories and how those stories may have been hidden throughout the years and how we can express them, like, publicly. How we can spread the word about important issues. Artists that inspires me to create is practically any artist out there. I feel like any artist on the internet specifically, because the internet's everywhere, you can't really escape it. I think they all inspire me, especially ones that are just around my age, because it gives me a perspective that they have grown differently than me. They had their own life where they had learned different techniques and stuff. And me seeing that, it just feels like we're all completely unique, different, and different people. Especially, I feel like artists that base their whole entire, like, channel or account to give tutorials to people, that means a lot to me. That can inspire practically any artist, because they're able to practice based off of somebody else's directions alone. I think when I was younger, I was definitely helped a lot by artists on the internet that offer tutorials because they want to help people. And I think besides artists that are out there to create tutorials, I think music artists, poets are also like inspirations to anybody, especially me. Any artist that I think is on my playlist overall inspires me, because whenever I listen to music, I'll be like wanting to draw all of a sudden. And that can also not just be restricted to music alone, or paintings, drawings. It can also be just movies or TV shows, because that itself is art. They tell stories in their own way. And I usually just feel like I want to just draw whatever I feel whenever I watch something, too. Thoughts, feelings, or memories that I want to invoke in this piece for myself and the audience is a crazy question. I think because of recent matters that are kind of spreading popularity, and this just came to mind to me at first, I'm speaking out personally against AI and AI art, because artificial intelligence is hard to escape today in a world where a lot of companies don't want to waste their money on real artists and think it's a lot easier and cheaper to just have AI do the work for them, because I don't know, they just think it's a better part for their business. But obviously, I don't agree with that, because AI, it does grow, but it only grows because of us entirely. It grows because of humans that it's taking from. And so eventually, if AI ever comes to a point where no artists are allowed to be able to work because AI had just taken over, it can't really grow anymore, because there's no new art to consume to develop more. It just feels like a theme where a lot of people remain unappreciated until the last second. It's like in every movie out there, somebody that will be like a martyr, they're the one that speaks for everybody, and they're right the whole time, but nobody believes them until the very end. I feel like that's what the situation is. The other day, I saw a Verizon advertisement, and it was on TV. So usually when you see something on TV, you believe that it's fully developed, it's professional, but to my dismay, it was obviously artificial intelligence, it's AI, and it made me clearly disappointed. As somebody who doesn't use Verizon, but I also use my own network provider, I feel like if it comes to a point where almost everything that I've used and supported by myself, because it doesn't use AI, it eventually does use AI. I wouldn't know where to go from there, because it doesn't like feel natural. Because in artists, you can tell that they put time and effort and they care about what they do, because they obviously worked hard for it in the first place. It's just, whenever I see people disagree saying that AI is better and it's better developed and more creative, I just want them to like wonder, where is this AI getting its stuff from in the first place? I don't think it'd be anything without the artist today. My final product, when I'm imagining it currently, I just want it to invoke AI before. AI before it developed how it is now and how it's tried to perfect itself, I feel like I'd want to create a piece that's mainly imperfection, because while humans are imperfect and they are prone to having their mistakes, they are able to grow and also notice their mistake quickly. Because in AI, they won't care because they're a freaking robot. They won't automatically notice their mistakes unless they're prompted to make a whole new art piece entirely. But when you're somebody who draws and you look back at your old art, for me personally, I'll just want to redraw it and see how much I've grown. But as an artificial intelligence, as AI, you'll just have a whole new prompt entirely. It won't be the same thing as you had before, because it's a completely new art style that it stole from. I imagine that when I'd create it, it'd have not realistic features, like three eyes, noses merging into each other, hands merging into each other, an extra hand, an extra finger, because it's obvious right now to tell that it's AI. But I feel like in the future, it's going to be harder. But I just wanted to pick a piece where it was like, you could clearly tell that it's AI and that it won't be as perfect as a human's imperfection. As I said here, to get very specific, I just said that they steal from others, like I said earlier, because AI literally won't be anything. It's artificial. That means it's artificially stealing art. So in the future, there is a point where it won't be able to have new pieces to steal from. Because, like mentioned, companies think that it's cheaper to steal from these people. So obviously, a lot more companies are going to jump on the bandwagon, and so these artists won't be getting paid because they won't be getting hired. So then there just won't be anywhere to steal from. So all the movies, all the TV shows, I've been seeing actors that are having AI, and it'd be a young, beautiful AI woman. And so obviously a lot of companies want old and youthful actors, so they'd pick that over anybody else any day, I'd assume. So it just feels like it's starting to become everywhere, and I just wanted to invoke a piece where you can tell that it's starting to grow everywhere. And just because it's starting to spread doesn't mean it's good at all. In conclusion, I just feel like as an artist, watching AI spread everywhere is really starting to hurt me, because I know how much emotion can be put into something just for it to get stolen in the first place. I really hope that this future realizes how much it's starting to ruin the environment just for a couple of cuts on the money.
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12: And Aiden Proud, you being a senior in your environment, how does it feel to just come to Westinghouse High School every day?
15: Westinghouse High School is a pretty good school, you know.
14: most people look at Westinghouse High School as a bad school, as if it's a bad environment, and honestly, it's pretty good, to
16: just
14: be honest.
16: Just be chilling, for real.
13: Yeah,
15: it's
13: bro.
15: Really chill.
13: You gotta agree on that.
12: Because of where it's located, you know, a lot of people there are predominantly black, and being a statistic in Pittsburgh, in the east side of Pittsburgh, going up there, you'll be looked at wrong.
16: Looked at as either a thief, mugger, robber, anything that's bad.
15: Or a threat to your neighborhood.
16: Yeah.
13: My personal opinion, I think it's all like want to. Some people in the school don't want to do it. Like, there's some people who do want to learn, like, you mean?
16: And there's some people that just come to school to just sit there all day.
12: I think there's a lot of racism, like, going around places and seeing people and how to look at you or treat you a different way just because of how you look or who you are, you know, that stuff. It hurts to see, but you're used to it.
15: It's reality.
16: Yeah, it is reality.
15: Really can't do nothing to that. You know, we could go some places, like we're going places for football.
12: Oh, so more on the bright side. Wonka, you got a basketball game tonight against Furl. How do you feel about that?
13: I'm feeling great. About to try to go for a double-double again. That's what I'm averaging on.
17: Let's talk about last week's game.
13: Yeah, we took a loss to Stowe Rocks, man. It was a tough loss. But we're going to bounce back against Ferrell, man.
17: What do you think was the specific problem in the game that y'all could have changed?
13: We needed more intensity. Missed shots.
17: I feel like I didn't see a three to the fourth quarter.
13: Yeah, man. Well, I don't know. We was just cold. We was in a slump.
16: Yeah.
17: Talk to Tommy.
14: But y'all scared a little bit? Because in the gym, y'all make every shot.
13: Yeah, bro. Our first home game, we kind of had the nerves. Yeah, I don't know. But, yeah, we got a home game against Phil tonight at like 7 o'clock. We're going to get them win. It's going to look good today.
12: Aiden, I know you're real good on the academic part. How do you feel like school and academics is at Westinghouse altogether?
14: Work's pretty easy, kind of. But, like, I'm really only good at math. Reading, I'm okay.
12: Damien Hill, you being a senior next year, how do you feel going into the season after having a losing season?
16: I feel like we got to go get back. Simple as that. We got to go get back, for real.
13: Jamar, going into your junior year, like, how are you prepping for the off season?
15: I'm prepping by just, like, trying to get better every day, working out, you know, keeping my body in shape.
13: Any plans for the off season, like, 7-1?
15: Yeah, I'm playing for 4-2 Elite. It's a good program, real strong. I feel like once I go up there, it's going to feel like family. I'm just fit right in.
13: Class of 2028 to break it.
14: I got a question for Josiah Collins.
12: Yes, sir.
14: What made you commit to Akron?
12: What made me commit to Akron was the hospitality. You know, it was one of my better options, so I just went there and took and ran with it.
13: You was recently up Akron like a couple of weeks ago, right?
12: Uh-huh.
13: How did you like it up there? Like, how was it?
12: I liked it. You know, they was just showing me around the campus more. I seen it a lot of times, but this time I seen the dorms where I'll be staying at, and I feel solidified up there. I feel like it's home.
13: That's great.
16: What would you say is the most things that stood out about the school when you were thinking about your choices for school?
12: Things that stood out was the coaching. You know, everybody's going to be on you. You're not just going to be up there, feel me? They're going to make sure you on your P's and Q's and doing what you got to do, or you're going to be at home.
16: Holding you accountable when it's needed.
13: That's yes, Division I level football.
12: Yes, sir.
15: You know, I heard they let you take the whole team out to Akron on a visit. How was that?
12: That was good. Being able to show my guys something new, get them out of their typical environment, you know, to show them something new, that was great. And it felt like I was leading the guys somewhere out of the trenches, you know, showing them something new.
15: So, like, you basically showed them, like, everybody got a shot.
12: Yes,
15: you gotta put in the work.
14: It's possible.
12: It's possible.
13: So this is like a question for my football guys. Like, what's the goal? Like, I want to know where y'all heads is at for the next, like, upcoming season.
15: The goal really is, bro. I ain't gonna lie.
14: States.
15: You better know how to swim if you come around this, because we shirking, bro. That's all I'm saying, bro.
12: My junior year, I think I got that scholarship. My first ever scholarship was Temple. My sophomore year, around like week 3, I had posted my midseason film, and they came. It was like, that off season, like, I put in a lot of work. You know, I was working out 2 times before the regular practice, and it just paid off, and it showed quick. Temple, I had a scholarship from them, but I don't think it was a good fit for me. I did an unofficial visit up there, and it was right in the middle of the hood. It was just, I could go to Westinghouse and just call it college.
16: For real.
12: It's not in the best place, so I would want to go somewhere where I'm separated around different things, and somewhere that's a better fit for me, and I was Akron. The team's good. It's a small MAC school, so they're not the best team in the MAC, but the team's good, you know. It's like I said, like, they're going to be holding you accountable. You're not just going to be there doing anything. You're going to be there getting better, focusing on yourself, perfecting your craft, and hopefully to go to a higher level.
13: Josiah, any advice for upcoming players coming into the next season?
12: Advice I would give is to just keep your head down. You know, a lot of people don't always get recognized at the beginning of their work, but that's when they stop, when they don't get recognized, when they just started the work. Just keep your head down, keep working. If you go, they're going to find you.
14: How do y'all feel about the Eagles?
13: The Eagles stink, man. They stink.
12: I don't like them. I feel like Jalen Hurts got exposed.
13: High school quarterback, man.
16: I just don't understand. He's never going to – he's not top five, not top ten to me. I just don't – I don't like him. I'm being honest. I just don't
15: understand why – Jalen Hurts even comes up in his conversations. he's not on that level. Like who can I can't even compare him to nobody because he's not on that level. He's like, you know, Perry type of quarterback. He's not that type of guy. He's not like a West House type of guy.
12: Yeah, Jalen Hurts, he's not on that level. You know, he's just not good enough.
13: He's just not elite.
12: He got exposed. You know, of course, Jeff's going to be mad. He's just not good enough.
13: So he never was.
14: What do Jalen Hurts have to get better at?
13: Throwing, yeah, accuracy. He can't throw deep ball.
12: He has to get better at, you know, throwing the ball in tough situations. You know, it's seen it in the last game they were in. You know, he played good the last game they was in. Five interceptions. They played some weak guys though.
13: They played the Raiders. They played the Raiders.
12: They played some weak.
13: Guys. They played the Raiders.
16: How y'all feel about how JSN's playing? Like, what would y'all say is y'all top three right now? Everybody get a chance to name top three.
13: You don't got
16: it. From this side of the room.
14: Top three what?
16: Top three receivers in the league right now.
14: JSN.
16: That's one person, gang.
14: The best right now.
16: Gang, there's three you can name. JSN. Three. Stop acting like you can't name three receivers.
12: If he can, I'll help him. Exactly. I have to go JSN right now, and then I'll have to go Malik Nabers before he got injured. He was off to a great start, but that game, that was crazy. And then I would probably go, I don't know. I like GP too, but I don't really know if he's having the best season. That's just my opinion of who I like.
16: Are you going off this season?
12: Yeah.
16: Oh, I was about to say. Okay, that makes more
12: sense. Yeah, I'll throw GP in there.
16: If we go off this season, I'm going JSN. I'm going George Pickens. I'm going to be honest. I'm going to go George Pickens second. And I'll take Jettis just because Jettis is still the best. Still the best.
13: As a Seahawks fan, I could talk about JSN all day.
16: St. Brown, I ain't got really too
13: much
16: to say.
13: St. Brown's a dog.
16: He's just a consistent
13: guy.
16: He's playing with a
13: torn.
12: He said something about the Lions. That reminded me. I'll put J-Mo in there before GP.
16: Ooh, I like that. I like that.
12: I might take Amaral over Chase, too.
16: Ooh, nah.
13: Yeah, he's balling this season. He's balling this season. He's balling.
18: Guys, no one has said Puka.
13: No,
15: I was just about to say, I got Jason, James Williamson, and Puka. Puka been balling.
13: I got Jason, Jamar Chase, and Puka.
19: Top three is hard right now.
13: For me. No, I'm going to pick Puka second, Jamar Chase, and George Pickens.
12: So, is y'all saying
14: Jamar Chase this year in y'all top three?
15: Jamar Chase.
14: Or is y'all just saying because he is top two receivers in the league?
12: He's just top two receivers.
15: He's top two.
14: Because y'all really think he's top three this season? Jamar Chase. This season.
15: I don't think he's top three.
12: I like Devontae Adams more than Puka. Yeah, If I'm going over to the Rams, I'm taking somebody out of LA.
13: I'm taking
12: the Adams. The guy's a technician. You can't deny it. You know, he showcases it at a high level every week. And he just makes a lot of plays.
15: Devontae Adams shows he's a veteran receiver. He shows that he's a vet.
13: How do y'all feel about the college football playoffs on Saturday?
16: Ooh.
12: I feel like Notre Dame should be in the conversation. That's a team that didn't get to prove themselves.
15: Notre Dame's not better than Miami. Miami's blowing them out the water.
13: Do y'all think
12: Miami did, in fact, beat Notre Dame, but Notre Dame has beat three teams that Miami has lost to. I do feel like Notre Dame should have more of a chance than Miami. Even though Notre Dame and Miami beat Notre Dame.
13: Do y'all feel like JMU should have made it?
16: No.
12: No, but you got to have lower division schools in there.
16: Because Boise State was in there, and everybody's team's probably better than Boise State.
12: Tulane's in there, too, right? Sure.
13: How y'all feel about Indiana?
16: I was about to say the same thing.
12: I feel like they'll win it all this year. I don't think nobody's beating Fournette.
16: Mendoza is the best quarterback in college football.
13: Hey, I feel like I got Miami. I got Miami.
15: I ain't gonna lie, bro.
13: I got Miami.
12: It's a bad pick, brother.
15: Y'all talk about Indiana, bro. Ohio State's not done.
12: Ohio State's
15: coming back.
12: Ohio State's done.
15: JJ is coming back.
13: It's one man.
12: The season's over.
15: Jeremiah Smith Indiana is coming again? Back.
13: Malachi Lemon is better.
15: No. No, he's not better than Jeremiah Smith. No, he's not.
16: Yes, he is.
12: This year, that more was, yards, more time. Receptions, Mekhi more Lemon. Yards after catch.
16: Bro, Malachi Lemon is the best receiver in college football.
15: Listen to this. Jeremiah Smith missed one game. He missed one more touchdown than Malachi Lemon.
13: He
15: missed one game.
13: The same amount of receptions.
15: And the same amount of receptions.
12: He had more targets, too.
15: Think about that. Not JJ.
12: Yes, he do.
16: No, he's the outside receiver.
12: JJ has more of an opportunity to have more targets than Malachi Lemon because Malachi Lemon is not receiver one on his team.
16: No, he is. He just plays slot.
15: Malachi Lemon is receiver one. He's receiver one. He gets the most targets.
12: Who's the Jacoby Lane's receiver one?
15: Yeah, he don't get as
12: Jacoby Lane's the Z or the Y, whatever the outside receiver is. He's the X. He's the X. Malachi Lemon's
15: getting more targets than him.
12: Oh, he don't.
15: If he didn't, Jacoby Lane wouldn't have got that.
16: They be putting him at slot. They put him getting
12: anywhere. I'm talking about he get more than JJ. He don't get more than JJ. No. He don't get more targets than JJ.
16: No, I don't believe that either.
15: Think about this. JJ, he low-key, his targets from this year and last year, he splits them. But the receivers around him. Look at his receiving core.
13: He has Cornel Tate.
12: That make?
15: He has Cornel Tate. Who else?
13: You don't have another
15: Brandon Ennis.
16: Brandon Ennis hasn't done nothing all year.
13: Brandon Ennis hasn't been relevant since high school.
12: I need a topic switch. How y'all feel about Travis Hunter? Y'all think he'll be a bust after getting injured his rookie season?
16: No. He got that dog in
13: him. It's Travis Hunter, bro.
15: No. Travis Hunter, that boy, he can play DB, bro.
12: Ben, how do you feel?
20: You know, well, I guess Trevor Lawrence is good again, which is annoying. I'm tired of seeing that commercial where they do like, let's hear it for the boys. It's like driving me insane. Uh-huh. Like I was humming it to myself as I was driving in. But yeah, I think like first, you can't judge him on the first year. Got hurt so quick. The Jags are probably going to be good. Mm-hmm. And they're going to move him to London.
13: I got a question. Yeah. Were you a football fan growing up?
20: Yeah.
13: Like, what was, like, your favorite moment as, like, a young football fan growing up, like, as you, like a kid watching football?
20: Anytime Jerome Bettis ran it in. Anytime.
12: Jerome Bettis.
13: Because that's when football was, like, actually fun to watch.
20: Mm-hmm. So I miss those days. I miss Big Ben. I miss Hines Ward. You know, what are you going
16: to
20: do?
16: I never watched Hines Ward play.
13: No, Hines Ward used to be nice.
14: If y'all was to build a starting offense in the NFL, who would be your offense?
13: Go positions down the line. Like, just pick a position, like quarterback. Right? Keep going.
16: All right, you start.
14: Patrick Mahomes, QB1.
13: Jamar Gibbs. Running back.
16: Jahmyr Gibbs.
12: So I'll go DN and instantly take Myles Garrett off the board.
15: Jemma. We got Jemma on the outside.
16: I got CMC in the backfield.
13: What you got, man?
12: We got a quarterback, a running back.
13: We got two running backs. So running backs is full. One receiver.
20: The Kelsey, the center. Kelsey.
14: Jason Kelsey.
20: Jason Kelsey. At center. Who's
14: taking JSN.
13: Man, give me Phillip Rivers at quarterback.
16: We already picked the quarterback.
13: Pat Surtain at corner.
16: All right.
12: I'm taking Aaron Donald at defensive tackle. I'm taking Dexter Lawrence.
14: You want to do our own team?
16: All right. We're going to start. We're going to make our own team so we got the best team out there. Start from quarterback. We all going to pick a quarterback.
14: Patrick Mahomes.
13: All time?
16: Yeah, that's going to make it more interesting.
14: All time?
16: Yeah, it's going to make it more interesting.
14: I'm sticking with Patrick Mahomes.
13: Give me the GOAT, Tom Brady.
12: Randall Cunningham.
15: Give me Mike Vick.
20: Ooh,
13: that's
20: okay.
13: A nice pick.
20: Young Mike Vick.
16: Nobody pick LJ?
13: No.
16: Yeah, Lamar Jackson.
13: Nah. Hold on, it's Ben.
20: I want to say
13: Big Ben.
20: I want to say Big Ben, but what about prime Cam Newton?
16: Oh, I forgot about Cam Newton.
13: That's a mythical pool.
16: That is definitely a mythical pool.
13: That's a mythical pool.
12: Who are you taking for running back?
14: Barry Sanders.
16: Ooh, that was sweet.
13: Give me Sweet Feet Walter Payton.
12: I want Eric Dickerson.
16: I know exactly who I want.
15: Can I put Devin Hester at running back, guys?
13: No.
16: Pick a running back.
15: A good running back.
14: It was Bo Jackson.
15: Yeah, Bo Jackson.
13: The Lord of 40.
15: Bro. Bo Jackson, baby.
14: Bro, there's big running backs.
13: There's LT.
14: Adrian Peterson. Marshawn.
13: Who you got, 40? Bucky Irvin?
16: I don't got Bucky Irvin, bro. Y'all picked the two players I won it, Gabe. Yeah, we going to go Bucky Irvin. That's my favorite. Nah. AP, yeah, my life.
15: Let's start off with the receivers, man.
14: I don't want to go first because I feel like I'm going to keep grabbing all the
16: Randy players. Moss, you want?
13: All right. Megatron. Kelvin Jones.
14: Jerry Rice.
12: I got prime Julio Jones.
20: Ooh, that, you guys took all the good ones. I'm going Puka. I'm going new age. Sorry, Dick. I
15: got prime AB.
12: Ooh, that's prime a pull.
16: Gronk. I got Gronk.
13: Tony Gonzalez.
16: Gonzalez?
15: Who's that dude that used to play for the Chargers?
1: Oh, Antonio Gates.
15: Yeah, I got him.
14: I want Mad Max.
21: I'm thinking. I gotta think. I don't want no current. No, Zach Ertz. Maybe in his prime.
16: One of y'all better pick Shannon Short.
13: Let's do DB next.
16: Shannon Short was nice.
21: I'll just take Shannon Short.
13: All right, let's do DB.
14: Like corner or any defensive back?
13: Pick two, safety and a corner.
16: Pick a safety and a corner, yeah.
14: Safety, Cam Chancellor.
21: I want Brian Dawkins and Sean Taylor.
16: Two safety. I want Ronnie Lott and Deion Sanders.
13: Richard Sherman.
16: You already picked Cam Chancellor, gang. It's over.
13: Richard Sherman and Ronnie Lott.
16: How do you pick Ronnie Lott?
13: Oh.
16: He was coming downhill, wasn't he?
13: Hitman Harrison.
16: Ooh. Ooh. All right.
14: Cam Chancellor.
16: Nobody picked Troy Polamalu.
21: Oh, yeah.
15: Give me Troy, Prime Troy.
16: Nobody picked Ed Reed? Yo, we don't know.
21: Oh, nobody picked Ed Reed.
13: No, bro. Like, bro.
14: I ain't gonna lie. I took
21: Sean Taylor and Brian Dawkins off the board.
16: Them is two safeties.
15: I need a corner. I need a corner.
21: All right, well, it looks like we're out of time today. Thank you guys for sharing your thoughts.
13: And we're out. Peace.
14: Love y'all, boys.
22: 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I'm in 10th grade at Montour High School, and you're listening to Youth Express. 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
24: My name is Dina. I'm 17 years old, and I go to the Shale Area High School. The main social lesson and thing that I've taken away from high school is to be true to yourself. There are so many influences on us as teenagers and young adults, whatever you want to call us. Things to try to change you, whether they're positive or negative. And with all the pressure, you just need to stand up for something, or you're not worth anything if you don't have something to stand up for. You're just a blob following the crowd. I have tried to stick up for myself when it came time and believe in what was right. And in past years, outside of high school especially, I went to a private school. It didn't really happen. You just kind of did what you were told. But I definitely learned how to stick up for myself through high school. We're a predominantly white Christian school, and I think there's a lot of stereotypes. The stereotypes that are like the national sort of stereotypes are just stronger because we have nothing to combat that here. I don't believe in that. You have to stand up for yourself, or you're just as bad as who you hang out with. Keep your goals in mind when you come to high school, because if you say, I want to go to college, if you don't come into high school with any goals, you're not going to get anything out of it, or you're going to come back and be like, I wish I did all these AP classes, or I wish I didn't do drugs, or I wish I didn't do this, and you can't ever get this time back.
25: My name's Tamaya Mitchell. I'm 15, and I go to the Neighborhood Academy. She's hungry for everything, the life within, trying to find her way around again. Looking and searching is what she's doing, not knowing where she's going. Living life is all she's about, trying to find what life is and not drown. Just wanting to know what life is about and wanting her life to be something else.
26: This is Sammy, a current 12th grade student at North Allegheny High School, and this is a review of Sabrina Carpenter's 7th studio album, Man's Best Friend. The album features 12 tracks with 2 singles, Man Child and Tear. It broke the Spotify record for most streams in a single day by female artist in 2025 so far. The album is primarily pop, with heavy elements of disco pop incorporated. Throughout the album, the songs melt together to convey the feeling of moving on from an unhealthy relationship and the tumultuous feelings that someone goes through when being treated the wrong way by someone they love. However, compared to her previous album, Short and Sweet, which was more sad, this album ends on a very happy note, where she conveys that she has found her peace and is ready to let go. I recommend this to anybody who's interested in feeling like they want to get up, dance, or to play this at a party, and I sometimes even play this when I work out. This has been Sammy for SLB Radio.
27: This is Olivia Yost reporting from the Youth Media Center at SLB Radio. I'm 12 years old in the 7th grade at ECS. In my opinion, horror games are the best types of video games out there. Personally, I've always played horror games over any other types of games. For example, I like games like The Baby in Yellow, Mr. Hop's Playhouse 1-3, The Evil Nun, all the Granny games, Doors 3008, and Eyes. Those are all games that I've played and love. I say that because horror games has the thrill and suspense that makes it enjoyable for most people. Also, a lot of people love to play horror games. Take Queso, for example. He loves to stream. I think he streams like every day of the week except Sunday, and he's always playing horror games. Like, one of the newest horror games that he's played is, I can't really remember, but I remember a bunch of times where he's played games like Fears of Fathom. There's just a bunch of people really love horror. Personally, I've always grown up with it. The reason why I really like horror is it's the suspense and it's the thrill of like, oh, I don't know if someone's gonna be in the shadows or when I turn around or when I open this door. It's just, it makes it really enjoyable for insane people like me to play horror games. Like, I love horror movies. It's probably where I get it from. So maybe when I'm older, I can probably make a horror game by myself. Horror games in general are just really enjoyable for me, and it's enjoyable for others. I know some other people don't really like horror. It's understandable. So, and that's why I think horror games are the best. For Youth Express, this is Olivia signing off.
0: This is Clara, reporting from the Youth Media Center at SLB Radio. I'm 16 years old, and I'm in the 11th grade at the Winchester Thurston School. Today, I will be reviewing one of my favorite sweet treat spots, Berry Fresh. 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
2: Hello, my name is Kaylee. I am 12 years old and I go to Still Valley Middle School. I'd like to talk to you about going to 6th grade. Coming to 6th grade, I had lots of fear. I was really worried what will happen. The teachers here are good, yet some are strict. The classes and schoolwork are easy if you listen. They are not easy if you don't pay attention.
27: This is Maddie reporting from the Youth Media Center at SLB Radio. I'm 17 years old and a rising senior at Oakland Catholic High School. And this documentary is a three-part series about the impact of resource inequalities on STEM education. Today, I would like to discuss how wealth can affect the quality of education. Wealth gaps can have significant effects on high schoolers during school and long after graduation. Wealth comes in many forms, such as family income, family wealth, community prosperity, and government funding. While all these have a large impact on student learning, particularly in STEM subjects, resources alone do not determine how effective the school curriculum is for students. Family income has increasingly become a determining factor over a student's educational success. Sean F. Reardon, a sociologist serving as endowed professor of poverty and inequality in education at Stanford's Graduate School, has written a study on educational policy and explored the impact of family income on student achievement. He found that, quote, "A dollar of income appears to buy more academic achievement than it did several decades ago," end quote. This presents a problem for students from lower-income families. By this reasoning, students from families that make less have fewer opportunities to achieve a similar level of academic success to students from higher-income backgrounds. At the same time, family wealth also leads to inequalities in education. Family wealth makes sure students can attend safe and highly academic schools.
3: Factors such as living in good neighborhoods with good school districts influence academic achievement and determine the amount of resources students can access. Community prosperity in the form of property ownership also greatly impacts education. As public schools are funded by residential property taxes and school budgets, they are impacted by vastly differing home values across neighborhoods, which can dictate the amount of resources and support students have at school. Catherine Bateman, an assistant professor at Penn State University with a PhD in science education, has done a lot of research as a program manager of youth engineering solutions on K-8 curriculum development. She shared a personal anecdote about the time where she visited some underfunded schools, and she noticed that the teachers at these schools used the same exact textbooks that she had used as a learner 15 years earlier. She says,
4: science changes. You need to be able to update things. You need to be able to have the physical materials to engage in science learning. Underfunding means that they're not going to have the money to pay for aides in classrooms, to pay for counselors, to pay for nurses, to pay for all of these other things that go into having a safe school, which is as important, if not more important, than having the instructional materials.
3: The discussion of underfunding points to an even bleaker reality. In some communities, schools may not even have an adequate amount of resources to cover the basics. Though the government has tried to equalize spending across states, there are many factors that contribute to the sharply contrasting educational outcomes of students. For one, educational spending across states itself is widely varied. States have freedom to enforce their own policies, and as a result, differing laws and varied amounts of funding show up across different states. Underfunding at the grade school level leaves significant impacts on students when they go to college. Fabian T. Pfeffer, an associate professor in the University of Michigan's Research Center and the founding director of the Stone Center for Inequality Dynamics, conducted a study on social inequality and wealth distribution in education. He found that, quote, with a statistically significant increase in the college graduation rate of 14.1 percentage points in the span of just a decade, the wealthiest children have pulled away from others in terms of college degree attainment, end quote. This concerning trend shows that students from less wealthy families are making up a shrinking percentage of the total number of college graduates. When students from wealthier school districts take advanced placement courses and boost test scores, they in turn raise the bar for college admissions higher and higher. As a result, students from under-resourced schools struggle to meet such high stakes in order to be competitive applicants at prestigious universities. While educational funding policies and access to resources greatly impact education, there are many controllable factors within the school that can be adjusted so that students can still have a solid STEM education, regardless of their socioeconomic background or what neighborhood they live in. In the next segment, I'll be covering the factors within the control of schools and districts that impact STEM learning in classrooms. Join me next time as we continue to explore the impact of resource inequalities on STEM education in the U.S.
5: 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I am in ninth grade at Montour High School, and you're listening to Youth Express. 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
7: Hello, my name is Aaron. I am 12 years old, and I go to Steel Valley Middle School. Today, I'd like to talk to you about going to the sixth grade. Middle school is really cool. I thought I would get lost all the time. I was very wrong. You'll practically memorize all the hallways. Also, the teachers are really nice. You also hardly ever get homework. The only thing you might get is a worksheet and a writing assignment every once in a while. You will really like it. The difference between the homework in sixth grade and fifth grade is the teachers let you do the homework in the class, if there is any homework, but in fifth grade, it's like, at the end of the day, they'll say, okay, here's your homework, turn it in tomorrow or maybe the next day if it's a longer assignment, but in sixth grade, they just let you do it in class, and most of the time, you have nothing to do when you get home or very little.
8: My name is Bri, I'm 16 years old, and I go to the Neighborhood Academy. My mother is my best friend. My mother will always be there for me no matter what. My mother is very crazy. My mother is my twin. My mother is the one I could go to for anything. My mother is slim thick. My mother looked good for her age. My mother is my nurse, my chef, my teacher. My mother is very funny. My mother is my everything.
9: Hello everyone, this is Uma Pathay, a student at Shadyside Academy and a Remake Learning Day's Youth Ambassador. I just attended the Heartwood Acres Park Explore Meadows with the Park Rangers event hosted by the Allegheny County Park Rangers at the Heartwood Acres Park on May 2nd, 2026, as part of Remake Learning Day's 2026. The Explore Meadows event was designed for families, students, and nature lovers of all ages, aimed at sparking curiosity and deepening our appreciation for the outdoors. This open house style event gave participants a chance to learn about the plants, insects, and wildlife that call the meadow home. It was also a wonderful celebration of Remake Learning Day's 10th anniversary. When I attended, the atmosphere was incredibly welcoming as people dropped by the meadow. I was really excited to see that one of the park rangers had brought an amazing collection of insects to look at. Through this collection, I got to learn about creatures native to Pennsylvania, as well as some of the invasive species currently affecting our state's ecosystem. My favorite takeaway was learning about a concept called biomimicry. The rangers showed us how certain harmless insects adopt the appearance of dangerous insects to scare off predators, such as harmless bug developing a bee-like appearance for protection. Every 30 minutes, guided walks set off through the meadow along the paved paths. What I took away from this event is that if you don't have to travel far to discover incredible biodiversity. I would highly recommend this experience to anyone who loves nature, hiking, plants, animals, and insects. To learn more about Allegheny County Park Rangers and their educational programming, visit alleghenycounty.us/parks. Learn more at remakelearningdays.org. For Remake Learning Days, this is Youth Ambassador Uma. Thank you.
10: 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I'm 13 and in the 8th grade at Inglemore Middle School. Where have you been? Do you want to go somewhere else? Traveling is really fun and it's exciting and is a truly a unique experience. Going to different places and seeing new things can open up someone's mind and help them grow and develop. Traveling leads you to new cultures and trying new things. It is also really fun with different places offering different things to do. For example, the Caribbean offers things like snorkeling or fishing or swimming. Somewhere like a big city like New York can offer things like food and tours. You can also meet new people and make friends along the way. Traveling is such a fun and good experience, and I encourage more people to do it. 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
11: This is Ella Chen, a student at Shadyside Academy and a Remake Learning Day's Youth Ambassador. I just attended Teen Choice DSLR Camera Kit, hosted by the Carnegie Library of Pittsburgh at the Allegheny branch of the Carnegie Libraries on May 20th, from 4 p.m. to 5 p.m. as part of Remake Learning Day's 2026. Held in the library's teen section, the event gave local teens an opportunity to explore creative photography using iPads, handmade backgrounds, and craft supplies. As I entered the library, the atmosphere felt calm and welcoming, with people quietly reading and working on laptops. I then walked over to the teen section, which was decorated with colorful posters, paper cutouts, and crafts. At the camera station, several teenagers were reading, playing games, and chatting together while creating photo props. The station itself was filled with art supplies, including colored paper, scissors, glue, and cardboard for making the creative props to use in photos. To my left was a paper butterfly, and to my right was a handmade telephone booth prop. In the center of the station stood a colorful backdrop decorated with rainbow streamers hanging from a string, creating a fun and vibrant effect for photos. The main highlight of the event was the collection of iPads set up and ready for photography. Each iPad was equipped with camera applications that teens could use to experiment with taking pictures and expressing their creativity. In an interview with Theo, one of the Teen Library Service Associates of the Carnegie Library of Pittsburgh Allegheny branch, they explained that the event was focused around giving teens the opportunity to explore using cameras or camera applications on iPads, while also providing opportunities for teens to learn how to use technology for creative expression. I had a great time at Teen Choice DSLR Camera Kit. The environment was relaxing, the staff and teens were welcoming and friendly, and it was exciting.

0: Always, lots of classrooms and little time to get there. Remember, if you ever want to have fun, don't ever lock your key in your locker, mess around in hallways, or come unprepared for class. My favorite thing about sixth grade was pretty much everything.
1: This is Olive reporting from the Youth Media Center at SLB Radio. I'm 15 years old and in the 10th grade at Lincoln Park Performing Arts Charter School. I'm going to be speaking on something you probably do a lot. Social media. Have you ever started scrolling and watching short clips at one time, then glanced at the time and realized you'd been doing it for hours? It has been estimated that Gen Z will spend a total of 25 years of their lives just on their phones for this reason. Social media can be a really helpful tool to promote what you do, and great for finding cool ideas in others with similar interests, but I think that doom scrolling is something to avoid. When you catch yourself in a scrolling trance, think about another screen-free activity you could be doing, such as writing in a journal, going on a bike ride, trying out a new bake, or hanging out with a friend. The more you spend time doing screen-free activities, the more you will feel fulfilled and less anxious. For Youth Express, this is Olive signing off.
2: 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I'm in 11th grade at Montour High School, and you're listening to Youth Express. 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
3: Hello, my name is Richard. I am 12 years old, and I go to Steel Valley Middle School. Today, I'd like to talk to you about going to 6th grade. I expected 6th grade to be harder than elementary school, that there would be more homework and projects, and I would have to be more responsible. Yes, 6th grade was better than I thought it would be. I would tell a student that's coming to 6th grade not to be nervous or afraid, because you will make a lot of new friends and see all your old friends. Yes, you will probably get lost at first, and the teachers are there to help you. Don't be afraid to ask.
4: I'm Emily Wolfe, and this is my poem, I Stand Before You Thusly. I stand before you thusly. I'm accused of enthusiasm in a place where coldness is cool. We are not supposed to show the pulsing warmth that lies beneath our skins. The unabashed enjoyment of the world around us is twisted into childishness, which is seen as something to grow out of. If you don't, you're failing and must grow up. When we sing with joy, a cynic scoffs. When we wonder with wide eyes, someone cruelly says we should have known. When Liz does something silly, an adult says stop. When you do something poorly, they laugh at you. When I share uncommon things I love, I'm treated with condescension three times over. To openly enjoy something here is weakness. To love with all your heart here is foolishness. To vehemently and genuinely radiate pleasure here is ridiculous. To look at the world with the wonder it deserves here is stupid. I am accused of enthusiasm, and I will not stop.
5: This is Katie, reporting from Youth Media Center at SLB Radio. I'm 13 years old and in the 7th grade at SciTech. And today, I'll be reviewing the video game Unpacking, which was released in 2021 by Witchbeam Games. In this calming, cozy game, you unpack boxes of one character's things to help them move into a new home throughout multiple stages of their life. Right out of the gate, you get no explanation of this character's background or any story outside of what you piece together from their belongings. The simple game mechanics and the fact that the story comes from what the player makes of clues given to them make this game a highly personal and subjective experience. There are 8 total stages or houses to unpack your belongings into, each with varying levels of difficulty and different numbers of rooms. In relation to this game's price of around $20 to $25, this small number of levels has been a pretty big downside, especially due to the fact that the developers have stated the game will not have any sequels or bonus content. The game takes most players 3 to 4 hours to complete, which is yet another con, as $25 may be too high a price for this amount of gameplay. Still, I really enjoy this game despite the high price. It's very fun watching the main character grow up from a kid moving into a new bedroom, to a college student in a dorm, to a graduate with roommates and a boyfriend, to a woman with a wife and child. Little things like there being almost no space for the character's belonging in her boyfriend's home and looking at her books can clue the player in on the story of her life, making it a clever and fun experience. And I loved being able to piece together the belongings into a cohesive story, which made it worth it to me, despite the price. Another good aspect of this game is its ease of access. Due to the simple mechanics of only being able to unpack and move objects, it is certainly more broadly available to be enjoyed, even to people who play video games less. Plus, this easiness is paired with the colorful pixel art and catchy music to create a cozy, enjoyable vibe throughout the story. However, this specifically cozy vibe can be very subjective and drive off players who would prefer more action-packed games, so it really just depends on one's preferred style of game. Altogether, I would highly recommend this game due to its simple mechanics, fun style,

0: and unique method of subtle storytelling. If you're a fan of clever storytelling or cozy games, I would definitely pick up a copy of this unique indie game on most major consoles. For Youth Express, this is Katie, signing off.
1: Last May, the city of Pittsburgh held its first ever book crawl. Anyone could pick up a passport book from any of the participating local independent bookstores and get it stamped at every location they visited. The book crawl was put on by local bookstore Blythe Books. I spoke with their owner, Lizzie, about why she put on the book crawl.
2: It kind of started for selfish reasons. I'm in a new bookstore. We just moved into our brick and mortar store in January. So I realized a lot of people weren't aware of us and they didn't even know we were existing as a store.
1: I was very excited to hear about the book crawl as a huge book nerd and a Pittsburgh area local. And I wasn't the only one.
2: Originally, we ordered 2,000 passport books for the whole week, and we thought this is going to be a great number. For our very first book crawl, 2,000 passports is going to be great. And over a 10-day crawl, we basically sold out of passports on day two. So we were unprepared for the response we got.
1: During the book crawl, I visited Caliban Books, Phantom of the Attic, Amazing Books and Records, Cards Unlimited, Blythe Books, Woolly Bear, and Vintage Max. I never heard of or been to any of them before, despite my deep love of both books and bookstores. Lizzie said that others had a similar experience.
2: Really opened the community's eyes to just how many bookstores there were. I consider myself an avid reader, and even I was getting communications from bookstores that I was like, I've never heard of this store. I didn't even know this store existed.
1: Out of all the stores I went to, Blythe Books was my favorite. I got a signed and personalized book from an author, the first one I'd ever owned, and I spent a fortune on stickers, pins, and magnets with book-related jokes. Phantom in the Attic was great because I got to go with my dad, who used to go there in college. Lizzie also gave one of the stores a shout-out.
2: Vintage Max up in Bellevue. Their owner is a wonderful human who is working so hard to create a great space for people of all ages, of all backgrounds. And she was wonderful and very instrumental in helping us to get the book crawl off the ground.
1: Lizzie told me about some of the experiences she witnessed.
2: A man was being very kind and was going book shopping with his wife, like one whole Saturday. And he admitted, like, he's not really into reading. That's not his thing. It's not his passion. But because he loved his partner, he was going with her and she was doing a whole bunch of book shopping. He was kind of just like the Sherpa dog who was carrying all of her bags. And so he told me as part of the book crawl, they ended up at a comic book store. And after talking to the owner for a little bit and shopping at the comic book store, he realized that maybe he didn't like reading real books, but he really liked reading comics. Books. And he loved the idea of buying comic books and manga and graphic novels. And his partner was laughing that he ended up buying more books than like she did at that store. And he told me, you know, I think your book crawl has made me a reader, even though I didn't expect to become a reader this weekend.
1: The book crawl was a really fun experience for both book lovers and non-book lovers alike. Stay on the lookout because the book crawl will definitely be coming back in 2026. You can check pghbookcrawl.com for more information.
3: This is Trick reporting from the Youth Media Center at SLB Radio. I'm 13 years old and I'm in the 7th grade at Keystone Oaks Middle School, and today I'll be reviewing Kindred by Octavia E. Butler. The way I first stumbled upon this book was when I needed to find a book to do my historical fiction book report. I searched up good historical fiction book, and I found a video saying Kindred was good. I'll start with the two settings of Kindred. This book takes place in Los Angeles in 1976. It also takes place on a plantation in Maryland during the early 1800s. This is because of what happens to the main character, Dana. She keeps getting transferred back in time to save her ancestor, Rufus. The protagonist is Dana. She is a regular person put in extreme situations. She always tries to do what she thinks is best, but she can make mistakes. The antagonist is Rufus. Rufus is a complex character. He starts as a kid who seems to have a better moral compass than most of the people around him. But as time goes on, he starts to make worse and worse choices. A lot of the time, he makes bad choices, which are results of him being shaped by the world around him. For some good side characters, there is Kevin Franklin, Dana's husband. He protects her, and when she accidentally travels back without him, he waits 5 years for her to come back. In terms of the theme, I believe the theme of the story is to illustrate the horrors of slavery during the 1800s. Several times during the story, it is shown how slaves were not treated as human beings. Slaves were treated as property for slave movers to do with as they pleased, with no regard for their suffering. I recommend this book, because it has well-written characters, an intriguing story, and it always keeps you wondering what will happen next. I believe that the characters are so well written because they're complex and fun to read about. This story is intriguing because of what the characters go through. It is interesting. My final ranking, 9 out of 10. For Youth Express, this is Trick, signing off.
4: Hello, my name is Tierra. I am 11 years old, and I go to Still Valley Middle School. Today, I'd like to talk to you about 6th grade. The classes, you will get an easy A. I am not used to a public school. I went to a Catholic school, and it's way different. But it's fun at this school. But I remember to listen to the teachers, and it won't be a long year. You got a lot of responsibilities, and if someone's bullying you, tell the teachers, don't be scared to do the right thing. The people here are really nice and funny. I hope you like this school. Public school is different from Catholic school. It's different because, like, Catholic school, you're always, like, you're used to seeing nuns in a sanctuary and stuff, but here you don't even see that. Like, some of my friends here, they're Jehovah's Witnesses, so what I say about God or anything, they probably get mad. So I don't talk to them, like, much around them about God and stuff, because it might hurt them, and they're going to be mad at me. The classes and the subjects, they're different, because at the school, you would have to stay in one school, and then every Friday, you would go to a sanctuary, and then you would sing a song from a Bible verse, like John 3:16. At my school, we made a song about that, and then we would have to sing it every Friday. Then when you get to 5th grade, you would have to preach about a scripture that has, like, brought you through and in and out of subjects and stuff. That's some of the ways that are different.
5: I never would have thought I would experience prejudice against my own religion, especially from people I knew. When I became a high school student, it was like a switch flipped. Immediately, I started hearing Jewish jokes from my peers. Worst of all, most of them knew I was Jewish and continued to say them to my face. A majority of the slights I have heard were not directed at me, but just listening to my peers laugh at these types of remarks was tough to swallow. As time went on through my freshman year, I heard more Jewish jokes, and even on one day, I heard a group of kids laughing about a swastika etched into a desk. Sometime later, a student I know approached me to brag about calling another kid a kike. I didn't even know what that term meant. I sensed it had a negative connotation, though I'd never heard it used before. When I looked it up, I discovered that it is an ethnic slur for a Jewish person. I was doubly amazed by the student's actions. First, that he would think it was a funny thing to say to someone who was Jewish, and second, that he wanted to brag about it to me. I guess he wanted to maximize the humor of his jest. When he repeated more Jewish comments to me, I expressed my displeasure and explained that his words were mocking my religion. He acted as if I were blowing the situation out of proportion, but I managed to get him to stop saying such cruel things, at least what I know of. I can only imagine what goes on when I'm not in earshot of such anti-Semitic comments. Through these experiences, I have gained a sense of understanding of what prejudice looks like. I realize that I am fortunate to have only had a mild taste of prejudice in my life, but this exposure has enabled me to have a greater respect for those in situations worse than mine. With a commentary for Youth Express, this is Eden Auslander.
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7: My name is Sean. I am 18 years old and go to Shale Area High School. Today, I'm going to talk about the obstacles I faced in high school. Really, the biggest obstacle I faced was myself when it comes to, like, the work ethic I would have or self-esteem issues or anything. But what really brought out the issues of it was some people would actually, like, see this weakness and take advantage of it. Like, one of the biggest examples is I had a coach for a number of years from our lacrosse team, and he saw some of this, and he would just ride me on it and just for no reason to benefit myself, just to make himself feel better maybe, or that he had some problems with me, I don't know. But he showed me that, like, how I need to overcome this and build up myself to deflect some of these nasty things he would say or anything. So because of him, he helped me overcome, like, so many issues I had. Like, if you can tell already, I stutter a little bit, but beforehand, I was in 8th grade. I could barely get out a full sentence before, you know, stuttering or skipping a sentence or something. It's a rough ride, but eventually you have to realize your own strengths and accept your weaknesses, but it's important to realize you need to work on your weaknesses too and pride yourself in your strengths, and you can't let that person who's just riding you about it just get you down about it. I mean, it's good to be able to see that you're failing in spots, but you can't just let that completely just absorb yourself, and you can only think about what you failed at or what you failed to meet expectations to. Instead, try to work towards improving it. Or if it isn't anything you need or anything, just completely drop it. It doesn't really matter. I mean, if you can't run a mile in 4 minutes and it's not big of a deal to you, why bother being on a distance on the track team or something like that?
8: From the Youth Media Center at SOB Radio, this is Issa Lena, a middle school student at King. This is a paper flower poem by Maya Angelou named Still I Rise. You may write me down a history with your bitter, twisted lies. You may tread me in the dirt, but still, like dust, I rise. Does my sassiness upset you? Why are you beset with gloom? 'Cause I walk like I got oil wells pumping in my living room. Just like moons and suns, with the certainty of tides, just like hopes springing high, still I rise. Thanks for listening.
9: 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Learn more at remakelearningdays.org. For Remake Learning Days, this is Youth Ambassador Kendra.
10: This is Finn, joined by Benjamin, reporting from the Youth Media Center at SLB Radio. We're in the 9th grade at City of Bridges High School. Have you ever been tricked by an AI image or video?
11: I literally have. I was scrolling on TikTok a few months ago, and I saw a video of these bunnies bouncing on a trampoline. Everyone else thought it was a real video. But then, not until like a few minutes of digging, could I find out that it was actually AI.
10: Did you know that AI is actually also like bad for the environment as well? Like it takes water from people who actually need it.
11: Yeah, I heard about that. Like they use the fresh water for people to drink to like cool down their PCs for the AI to like run. It's also really bad for children's brains. Because they'll ask ChatGPT to like generate them an essay or what to put in their slideshow, but they're not actually like learning anything.
10: Yeah, and it's usually not right. And since they don't do their research, they don't know what to do if people ask them questions. But it is really good for research. I think that it's really good for finding cures and researching things that we actually need to fix. But it's bad for the common person.
11: Yeah, they should definitely limit it to only people with really important jobs that they need AI to like get certain answers on something. So many people using it at once just like really hurts the environment.
10: I hope that people stop using it to create people, TV shows, entertainment, art, animation, and advertisements. And I hope that they mostly just use it to help solutions for big problems that we're having, like wars, and to cure diseases. For the hosts at Youth Express Live, have you guys used AI? Why? And do you think it's good or bad? Thanks for listening. This is Finn and Benjamin signing off.
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13: This is Joe reporting from the Youth Media Center at SLB Radio. I'm 15 years old and in the 10th grade at SciTech, and today I'm going to be reviewing Weapons, a movie by Zach Cregger that was released earlier this year. Weapons is a horror movie with quite the simple and intriguing premise. One night in a small town, every student but one in a teacher named Ms. Gandhi's classroom mysteriously disappears. And then a few months later, when the school reopens, strange things start happening once again. And while I will be keeping this review spoiler-free, if this premise sounded interesting to you, I highly, highly recommend that you watch this movie before listening to this review, because watching this movie without knowing anything about it was a wild ride that I absolutely loved. So this movie utilizes a non-linear narrative, with the perspective of the movie bouncing from character to character, and I think this was a great choice, since the plot isn't particularly complicated, but the non-linear structure draws out the mystery a lot more, which makes the eventual reveal even more exciting. And while some of the perspectives are definitely shorter or less impactful than others, none of them felt boring, and I cared about all of the characters. This did have the side effect of making the movie feel a bit long despite its 2-hour, 10-minute runtime, but I was so invested in the movie that to me this felt like a positive. One of the more controversial aspects of this movie is the comedy. Zach Cregger was in several sitcoms and was one of the founding fathers of a comedy troupe, so there was obviously going to be a tinge of comedy in the movie. Where the issue arises is in how the comedy permeates into the horror of the movie as well, and a common complaint of this movie is how in some scenes it's hard to tell whether you should be scared or amused. To be honest though, I completely disagree with that. The comedic scenes didn't ruin the horror for me. If anything, I thought they were a nice break, because this movie was really scary. There are a few jump scares, but much of the horror is derived from dark environments, the focus on nighttime especially I found really unsettling, unnerving buildups, and the deeply strange mystery at the heart of the movie. I do concede that the scares aren't for everyone, and get pretty weird, but if you can look past that, this is an extremely eerie and unsettling movie. As far as this movie's flaws go, I think they're very few and far between. The only thing I can really think of that I actively disliked was how there were some weird moments of foreshadowing, where some background details were planted that revealed the twist of the movie, except those details were only present after the twist, so they seemed a little out of place to me. All in all, Weapons was a fantastic movie, and one that I highly recommend you watch. I gave Weapons a 4.5 out of 5, and I cannot wait to see what movie Zach Cregger makes next. For Youth Express, this is Joe, signing off.
12: My name is Ray, and I'm 17 years old, and I go to Shaler Area High School. I just kind of want to talk about how I first started in my high school career and how I grew to be the person I am today. When I first started into high school, it was very tough, only because, like, you always hear these things about, like, oh, I'm going to go up to high school and all the seniors are going to beat up all the freshmen and shove them into lockers and stuff, and I'm a small person, so that was an actual scare for me. I didn't realize it until later in my high school career that when I first went into it, I was kind of like coasting through, not really like paying attention to what was going on around me, just sort of like living it. And I don't regret doing that at all, but I also realized like how much was I missing by not realizing what like opportunities I had. I was pretty nerdy. I had like the glasses and dirt stash, and yeah, I was a target for some people making fun of me, but that's all right. But like you look back on it now and it's like, wow, okay, I grew up, and things that I thought were cool back then, I'm thinking like, wow, I would never do that again. So I guess I would kind of say if someone who is going into their high school career, you want to go into it with certain expectations, but also you want to come and go into it with almost no expectations and sort of leave yourself open for anything, because I didn't realize this either, was that everything you do, whether it's like clubs or sports or anything, that's really going to change the way you act. Hanging out with certain people will make you be different. Like, I used to play baseball, but I stopped. And if I would have played on the baseball team, I don't know if I would have been a different person than if I'd have done the musicals or the plays. So choose wisely with what you decide to go into, and definitely having a good friend for the entire length of the high school career is definitely a prize to come across. So if you have a good friend, you want to keep them. When I was getting picked on, I kind of was able to convince myself that it was their fault. Like, it was the fact that you're picking on me makes them lower than me. And, like, that kind of helped me give myself a little boost. Like, oh, wow, you actually have to pick on, like, look at me. Like, you couldn't have picked on someone better sort of thing. So that kind of got me through. Plus, you don't want to be a tattletale sort of thing, but I mean, you tell a teacher that you know probably won't make like a huge deal about it, but it's nice to vent sort of through the things and just know that probably by the end of your high school career, you'll probably be much cooler than you started off with. So then you can kind of wait for that and then be like, yeah, I'm cool now.
14: Hi, I'm Lila Catherine. I'm reporting from SLB Radio. Have you ever asked a waitress her favorite song? How about your 1 year till retirement boss, his opinion of the Mean Girls reboot? And how about a customer, the story behind their shirt? Welcome to the beauty of the non sequitur, where here today, I'm suggesting you ask seemingly irrelevant questions to spice up you and your community's lives. I had an experience once at work that was, at least in my opinion, a microcosm of the true beauty of the non sequitur. I had asked a customer the story behind their shirt, and that day I learned about the Meow Meow Liberation Front, a New Orleans-based group that vandalized some Confederate statues. Words cannot describe the pure joy I felt discovering this. Another time I had asked my grandpa for a story he's never told me before. I tell you, but it's too crazy to air. Really too crazy to air. With both of these stories, and even the example situations I gave earlier, they are a rejection of boringness and routine. When I say routine, I'm not referring to setting your clothes out in the morning, having a time you eat breakfast, or other useful structures. I mean following the same routines of taking the same route every time to work or listening to the same playlist every single day. The non sequitur rejects routine, and routine's weapon of choice. The social script. Some of the social script's most common phrases are, "How are you?" and "How's your day been?" These are questions that expect you to respond with the same answer every time, that is, good, despite it maybe not being truthful or accurate, or doing your day or how you've been any justice in any shape or form. Asking some sort of non sequitur can leave people thinking about what you said, and more importantly, make their day a little more amusing. And sometimes, asking someone about their opinion on crewnecks is all it takes to bring some absurdity to someone's day. And I get it. As someone who has worked in customer service, if I were a waitress and asked my favorite song, I'd feel, you know, a little put on the spot. But ultimately, using the non sequitur in a non-invasive way, but an extremely absurd way, rejects all things evil slash routine and invites whimsy. I challenge you, yes, you specifically, to use the non sequitur sometime today and decide how you feel about it yourself.
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16: My name is Matt. I am 18 years old and go to Shaler Area High School. In my high school career, it's come to be fairly obvious that there are two kinds of people. There are the kinds of people who have something worth saying, and those that don't have something worth saying. The rub is, those who have something worth saying are always the quiet ones, and those who can only spew babble are the ones that never stop talking. Now, something that I would like to impart to future generations, and I really hope that you would get right, is to realize which one of these two people you are. And if you're one of the people who, you know, shouldn't talk that does, that's not, you know, necessarily a bad thing to you. You're an eighth grader. Maybe you just don't have anything to say yet. The important thing is to be able to find something to say. The internet's a great example. It's incredible the amount of data redundancy there is out there, but none of it actually matters. All you're doing is restating someone else said or saying something that doesn't matter at all. What a good conversation can come out of is bringing up a topic that you have a personal interest in and you feel that you have something to say that hasn't been said before. I mean, for example, if you go into something like literature class and have no idea what's going on, find something that you can relate to. I mean, no one in their right mind would ever bring up video games or comic books in American literature, but I think that you should. I mean, so long as you feel that you have something to add or relate to about a topic that you're interested in relation to something that you would otherwise have nothing to say about. If, on the other hand, you genuinely don't have anything to say, then go ahead and be quiet. I mean, it's the biggest issues is disruptive kids. No offense to you, but if you are, please just shut up. I mean, Abraham Lincoln, I believe, once said, "It's better to be thought of as an idiot than to open your mouth and prove it." Apparently, no one's ever heard that quote in this high school. If you do constantly say the same thing over and over, and it has no impact on the class other than to annoy or waste time, then chances are you don't have anything to say. You should recognize that and try to find something to say, and until you find something different, you might as well keep quiet about it. Be courteous, but don't be afraid to find out what courtesy is by, you know, testing it first.
17: We have 11 poets, as I mentioned, and we're going to get a chance to meet everybody, and then they're going to share a poem. Now, Porter will be introducing this segment to help you understand more about how this all came about. But first, I would just like to meet you, Porter. How old are you?
18: I'm 11.
17: And I guess everybody is in fifth grade, so everybody, how many people are 11? So, and then 10? Any other ages of adults? You don't have to participate. Okay, so everyone's either 10 or 11. Where do you live, Porter?
18: I live in Friendship.
17: And what do you like to do?
18: Well, I like to play soccer, and I love reading and math.
17: Have you read a book lately that you would recommend?
18: Well, I just finished a book yesterday called Almost Famous, and it's pretty good. It's about this girl who moves to Culpeper, Virginia, and she like wants to be a professional baker, and it's a small town, and she like slowly gets like better at baking, and then she like uses baking to save like a couple of close calls. And yeah, it's a really good book.
17: It's a real city too. There is I don't know if you looked on a map, Ricky and I, my wife who's sitting in there, have driven through Culpeper lots of times. And we always thought it was a fun name for a city. Would you like to say hello to anybody who might be listening? Any shout outs?
18: Well, I'd like to say hello to my mom and my two sisters who are listening.
17: What are their names?
18: Isla and Addie.
17: Isla and Addie, hello. And I know Mr. Burke is listening today. He made a note today. He's tuned in. And I'll let you introduce the segment we have now. I'm really excited to have you all here.
18: Hello, everyone. My name is Porter, and I'm here with Brickell, Valentina, Chelsea, Stella, Emma, B, Neve, Bryn, Noel, Xander, and my literacy teachers, Miss Duffy and Mr. Gleason. We are from the Environmental Charter School in Regent Square. We recently wrapped up a unit called Current Events in the Arts, which focused on a variety of topics including bullying, homelessness, food deserts, and stereotypes. We worked through multiple sources that provided us with insight on these topics, and then we discussed them together as a community. In the midst of this, we focused on the need to eliminate stereotypes based on religion, race, gender, and sexuality. As we talked about these things, our empathy for others grew. We had a statement that embodied this unit. There is no them, there is only facets of us. This means that we are all connected, and while we may have differences, we have to respect one another and embrace our diversity. In order to spread empathy and create positive ripples in the world around us, fifth grade created poetry that reflects our beliefs and feelings on these matters. We hope these poems motivate real action amongst our peers and inspire change in our community. Thank you for the opportunity to speak our piece for peace.
17: That was really beautifully done. Thanks, Porter. Did you write that?
18: Yes.
17: You're a good writer. That was really well done. I assumed you wrote it, but I just wanted to check. You're a really good writer. Now, first up, we have Emma and Stella, and I haven't had a chance to meet everybody yet. So Emma and Stella, I'd like to talk with each of you before you read your poem. Let's start with Stella. Can you tell me how old you are?
19: I'm 11.
17: Okay, Stella's another 11-year old. Oh, no, wait, she's not. Is she 10 going on 11? Yeah. When's your birthday?
19: April 17th.
17: You're so close. If you round up, right, the rounding rules, you're now 11. Where do you live?
19: I live in Point Breeze.
17: And what do you like to do for fun?
19: I like soccer.
17: Come a little closer.
19: I like soccer, and I like literacy a lot.
17: Do you like to write?
19: Mm-hmm.
17: Had a feeling you must. And now let's meet Emma. Tell me about yourself.
20: Well, I'm 10, and I live in Point Breeze, and I like to play soccer, and I like math.
17: You two seem like you're pretty good friends, are you?
20: Yeah.
17: What do you like to do together?
20: Well, we like to play soccer together most of the time, and we like to hang out.
17: Any shout-outs to people?
20: I'd like to thank Ms. Duffy and Mr. Gleason for helping us.
21: So would I. And I would like to say hi to my dad. Hi.
17: Well, great. Does your poem have a name?
20: Black Lives Matter.
17: Okay. And this is a case of a poem that was written together, and you're going to read it together. And whenever you're ready, go ahead.
20: Okay.
22: 1841, Frederick Douglass escaped from the whips and chains of slavery.
0: to become the leader of the abolitionist movement. 1849.
2: Harriet Tubman.
0: To help save its escape,
2: she made underground railroads too free.
0: Once cage birds.
2: As part of the abolitionist
0: movement.
2: 1955.
0: Rosa Parks.
2: She wouldn't give up her seat in the front.
0: To white people on the bus.
2: This was the beginning of the civil rights
0: movement.
2: 1960.
0: Ruby Bridges. She was the first black person
2: to go to an
0: all-white school.
2: She was a black sheep
0: in a white family.
2: Treated like dirt.
0: Stepped on every day.
2: It hurt.
0: But she brushed it off. She had to be patient.
2: Continuing
0: the civil rights
2: movement.
0: 1963.
2: Martin Luther King Jr. He inspired a change.
0: He started a march.
2: He gave a speech.
0: I have a dream.
2: To end segregation.
0: During the civil rights
2: movement.
0: These people changed history in a big way.
2: But is it enough?
0: They were people who inspired thousands.
2: All of them considered as
0: heroes in history books.
2: But it just didn't finish the job.
0: July
2: 13th, 2013.
0: Hashtag Black Lives Matter
2: began.
0: People were furious.
2: That black people have continuously been shot for all these years.
0: Getting a phone call.
2: Someone tells you your family member was killed.
0: You feel someone hit.
2: In your chest.
0: In your heart.
2: Like someone just shot you.
0: But then you think.
2: Who would do that?
0: A police officer.
2: And you say to yourself.
0: A police officer killed my loved one.
2: A police officer is not supposed to kill.
0: They're supposed to serve and protect.
2: Black lives matter. This is still a problem.
0: We need to aid.
2: Have power.
0: Make a change.
2: They had power and made a change.
0: But they did their share.
2: Now it's time to do ours.
0: To make the change.
2: The change that will end it all.
0: We the people.
2: Frederick Douglass.
0: Harriet Tubman.
2: Rosa Parks.
0: Ruby Bridges.
2: Martin Luther King Jr.
0: The leaders.
2: All of them considered as
0: heroes.
2: And they are heroes.
0: These activists are doing the same thing.
2: So why aren't these activists thought of as heroes?
0: Think.
2: Black lives matter.
0: Many standing up for equality.
2: Because they were
0: scared. Scared that when they're walking down the street.
2: That they would be shot.
0: Or harassed.
2: Even by a police officer.
0: To be scared to walk out of your home.
2: How would you feel to be scared that your kid would be shot?
0: Just walking to school.
2: Innocent.
0: Innocent people.
2: Being killed for absolutely no reason.
0: Walking down the street.
2: Pulled over.
0: Killed. Shot. Killed. But you know what?
2: Black lives matter.
0: This is still a problem. Sorry. But you know what?
2: Black lives matter.
0: This is not a moment.
2: It's a movement.
17: Very good. Yeah, well, let's clap for you too, because you performed that poem, and it's not easy to do that. It sounded great. How did you write it? How did you come up with the idea that you wanted to write about that? What made you interested in it?
2: Well, we noticed that normally white people already matter, and we wanted to make sure that black people mattered more, because some people think like so they started the movie hashtag Black Lives Matter, and then people started saying all lives matter, but we realized that that white people already mattered, so we wanted to make sure that black people also mattered.
17: Yeah, I think that's a good way of putting it. When you discover that one area might need a little bit of attention, you know, a good example I always like to use is there might be a special day or a month to help support people who have breast cancer or who want to fight against breast cancer. And I don't think anybody would say, well, all cancers matter. No, you're focusing on that particular issue for a very particular reason. And how did you work out how to perform that? That had to be, was it hard, or did you know when you were writing it who was going to do which parts or how it was going to happen?
2: Well, on our sheet, we have, like, two different boxes, so we can tell which side is ours, and we have our names at the top.
17: Okay, almost like a script.
2: Yeah. Mm-hmm.
17: Okay. I really liked how movement and moment juxtaposed, too. That was great. Well done. Anything else you'd like to say?
2: No.
17: That's always one of my last questions, so just to be sure. Well, very good. Thank you. Now we have Xander. Is next. There's Xander. And Xander, tell me about yourself. Where? What neighborhood do you live in?
22: I live in Highland Park.
17: And is there anybody you would like to say hello to or shout outs to?
22: Well, I'd like to say hi to my mom, my dad, and my sister and my grandma for, like, supporting me.
17: Great.
22: In doing this.
17: Have you been a student at Environmental Charter School since you were very young?
22: Well, I've been a student since I was in fourth grade, so I'd say yes.
17: Yeah, it's been a couple years. Well, terrific.
22: First.
17: Oh, first grade. Okay. So it's been 4 years. So, yeah, you've been there just about your whole school life. What is your poem about?
22: My poem is against Muslim stereotypes. It's against stereotyping Muslims as terrorists, saying that you shouldn't do that.
17: And why did you choose that topic?
22: I chose that topic because I feel like currently in the U.S. there's like been stigma about Muslims, like bad stigma.
17: What is stigma?
22: Stigma is like, it's bad vibes about like them.
17: That's a good way of expressing it. Whenever you're ready, I can't wait to hear your poem. This is Xander.
22: Okay. Assuming things because of a religion, often misunderstood, there should not be any us versus them, like tigers and prey. One group's actions should not influence our feelings on entire religion made up to close to 2 billion people. Are we not all human? They are us, but we are uncaring, unloving, unfair, like hard metal. Millions of lies aimed in their direction, hitting them and stinging like needles, and people believe it all, hearing an infinite amount of assumptions just because of religion. We call them terrorists. We try to keep them out of the U.S., out of anger, forcing them out because we need a group to hate. They are nothing like their stereotypes. I find myself wondering, what happened to freedom of religion? But now you know about this hard, cold lie in the form of people yelling, yelling sharp and cold, hurting people's ears. You know it's wrong. So if you have been listening, do a favor to Muslims everywhere, to people everywhere. Get together. Change the world. There are many ways. Don't make assumptions. Don't call people terrorists. Don't judge because of religion. Tell the unbelieving. Teach them to stop hurting people, like storms, yelling loudly. Let them be happy. Let them relax. Be the people who know, who care, who love.
17: That was amazing. And Xander, you read that with such soul and heart and feeling. How was it to write? Did that come out of you pretty naturally?
22: Well, or? Like at the start, it was like kind of hard, but like as I like started writing, it got easier because like I knew how to like what to type and like how that made sense with like the rest of the poem and what I thought.
17: I think that's true with a lot of writing. The hardest part is to get started. And did you have to redraft it?
22: Yeah, during like revising, I got rid of a lot of things and like added a lot of things. Yeah.
17: That's usually part of the process. I'm sure Ms. Duffy and Mr. Gleason support redrafting and improving things. I know I still do that with everything I write. I do it. Well done, Xander. Next, we have Neve and B, who are here, right? And I'm going to adjust your microphone just a bit. There we go. Sorry for that bit of silence. I just wanted to be sure we could both, we could all hear you. And let's talk to each of you two. Neve, what neighborhood do you live in?
1: I live live in Panda Hills.
17: Nice to. I grew up in Churchill, not far from where you live. Would you like to say hello to anybody? Any shout outs?
1: Yeah, my mom and my dad and my two literacy teachers, Miss Duffy and Mr. Gleason.
17: You know what we're going to do? We're going to give you each your own mic. And that way we'll hear you each a little better. Who were your shout-outs to again?
1: My mom, my dad, and my two literacy teachers, Ms. Duffy and Mr. Gleason.
17: Excellent. And can you tell me a little bit about yourself, what you like to do, or any hobbies?
1: I like cheerleading, and my hobbies would probably be I like to write and draw a lot.
17: Excellent. Now let's meet B. Hello. What neighborhood do you live in?
3: I live in Squirrel Hill.
17: And any shout-outs?
3: Yeah. My mom, my dad, and Miss Duffy, and Mr. Gleason.
17: Excellent. And do you have any special things you like to do for fun?
3: I like to read and write.
17: And have you read anything interesting lately?
3: Yeah. I finished the Divergent series a couple weeks ago.
17: Excellent. Well, who can tell me what your poem is about?
3: Our poem is about stereotypes.
17: And will you be reading it as a team, too?
3: Yeah.
17: Okay, whenever you're ready, go ahead.
1: They say we're troublemakers.
3: They say we're cheap.
1: Lazy.
3: Selfish.
1: Dirty.
3: Stingy.
1: But we are not our stereotypes. I'm black.
3: I'm Jewish.
1: I work hard.
3: I'm kind.
1: I'm decent.
3: I give, not take.
1: Who? Me? Am I responsible for gun violence?
3: Am I responsible for trying to take land in the Middle East?
1: No. Their comments stink.
3: Words weigh me down.
1: Like a bullet shooting through my heart.
3: Like a boulder trapping me beneath it.
1: Think about how we feel. Their words spit at me like poison from their lips.
3: Every night when I close my eyes, the words play.
1: And replay.
3: And twist.
1: And tumble.
3: Like a tornado in my mind.
1: There's no sleep for me.
3: But people just stand there.
1: From slavery.
3: From the Holocaust.
1: To now.
3: They keep misunderstanding us. People are like machines.
1: Their gears may never stop working.
3: It will never end like the dove that never stops making peace.
1: But hopefully we can find the key to make them stop. If you feel strongly,
3: if you care, you could be the key. I can almost hear the sound of a key opening a lock.
1: The key to make a change.
3: The key to help out. Speak out on your online community.
1: To your parents.
3: In your neighborhood.
1: Posters or even flyers.
3: Or even in your school community. Speak out. Imagine how you would feel.
1: Hopeless.
3: Dejected.
1: Imagine how many lives you could change. You.
3: Me.
1: The world. It's not just about us.
3: It's about you two.
1: Join us.
3: Together we are one.
1: Together we are strong.
3: Powerful.
1: Intelligent.
3: Undefeated.
1: You might have to take a risk.
3: But it's worth it.
1: Fighting for what you know is right.
3: Imagine people who go through this every day.
1: The hate.
3: The struggle. Just because of our
1: race.
3: Religion.
1: I'm black.
3: I'm Jewish.
1: Together we are one.
3: Together. We are united.
1: Divided, we will fall. We must choose to stand tall.
17: Very good. Very good. So you two really wove part of yourselves into your poem, which is a very courageous thing to do. Congratulations. You are both really good writers, and you've performed. Everybody is done so well. Now, next we have Bryn, and Bryn is over here. We kind of have people moving around because we have so many students today. And Bryn, where are you from?
4: I'm from Greenfield.
17: And I'm asking everybody, because if you're just joining us, by the way, these are fifth graders from Environmental Charter School. And I'm asking where everyone's from because charter schools draw from the whole community. And what do you like to do for fun or hobbies?
4: I like to draw. That's pretty simple. That's it.
17: What do you use and what do you like to focus on?
4: I like to just sketch, and it depends what I draw sometimes, different things.
17: Do you use pencil or?
4: A pencil, usually. Yeah.
17: Well, I have a lot of admiration for anybody. I can't draw. I can draw the curtains and maybe some water. that's about it. What's your poem about?
4: My poem is about women's rights.
17: Whenever you're ready.
4: Okay. We should all be equal. Equal should be a given. Given to people who work for it. It is something we need more of. In 1918, women were only allowed to be nurses. Not able to fight for their country. A country that doesn't believe in us. Us put aside. Aside what we want. We want freedom. Freedom for what to portray ourselves as. As fighters. Teachers. Workers. Workers get across, though. Those cleaning the house. Taking care of the kids. Cooking for the house. Houses full of nonsense. Nonsense that women want a job. Jobs that pay. Pay for hard work. Work we need for money. Money to take care of ourselves. Hard work that we already do every day. Days go by the tracks of progress. Progress that has taken time. Time full of fighting for what's right. Only 9 decades ago, women were allowed to vote. Voting for women had to be in the Constitution to make it real. Real struggles to put up with marches and protests. Protests showing we were all the same. Same brains. Brains fight against our life. Life is real. Real life, we are still not being treated fairly. Fairly, a word we hear but we never really reach. Reach to overcome the walls. Walls we have to break. Break them, we tell ourselves. Strong women are everywhere, everywhere in advertising, and we've known this stuff since we were really small. Small minds absorbing what is going on inner minds, listen to what magazines have to say. Say our perfect hair, fashion sense, new makeup look. Look at a boys' magazine, excel in school, how to plan your future. Future for girls, getting boys to like you, waking up to be perfect. Perfect life for boys, be whatever you want to, make a difference. Difference is obvious. Obvious looks and all dramatic. Dramatic changes keep the stereotypes and shout. Shout who I should be, what I should look like outside and in a rabbit hole. I get stuck. There are threats. Threats to end our movement. Movement to be treated the same. Same as what we all strive for we are still being treated. Treated like second-class citizens. Citizens who are stereotyped. Stereotyped women. Women should not be underestimated. A study showed that every 80 cents a woman got, a man got a dollar. Dollars are for people that work hard. Equal pay for equal work. Only 97 years ago, women were allowed to work. That wasn't that far back. Far back, it was just men with power. Only them at the top. Top and in charge, and they still are. Are in charge of our society. Society hasn't changed that much. Only one baby step at a time. Time gives comments. Comments that pierce our skin. You run like a girl. I already know I'm fast. You can't do that. You're a girl. Yeah, I can. Maybe even better than you. You're good at that. For a girl. As if there is a different standard for your gender? 5 million people across the world attended the Women's March on January 21st, 2017. 5 million people were present, but there are many more who believe women are strong. Strong and powerful. Powerful flying voices. Voices cheering us on the fight that has taken more than 100 years. And we aren't going to stop now.
17: Good job. That was awesome. And
4: Thank you.
17: You read that. I did use the term rant when you were writing it. And that's a compliment.
4: I was angry and in the zone while writing it.
17: Yeah. I neglected to ask if you wanted to say hello or give any shout-outs to anybody.
4: Well, I'd like to give a shout-out to my mom and dad for coming here. And then even though it's like your sixth shout-out, to Miss Duffy and Mr. Gleason for helping me make this poem and making it, sharing my voice out with the world.
17: They deserve all those shout-outs, as do each of you. These are wonderful poems. Now we have Noelle. Where did I keep? Everyone's moving his musical chairs here today. And Noelle, where are you from?
5: I'm from the north side.
17: Ooh, what neighborhood? What street?
5: Orleans, Perrysville.
17: Oh, okay, Perrysville. Got it. You know, there's 18 different neighborhoods on the north side, so I'm always curious where. Would you like to say hello to anybody?
5: I would like to
6: say hello to my mom and my sisters and my Nana because she really supported me. And I would like to give a shout out to my teachers and my fellow students because without them, I wouldn't be able to write this poem.
17: That's so nice to hear. Tell me your sisters' names.
6: I actually have one sister.
17: Oh, I'm sorry. What's her name?
6: Her name is Allie.
17: Well, I'm glad to hear you acknowledge her. Your poem is about homelessness, right?
6: Yes.
17: Why did you choose that topic?
6: So we learned about it in class, and it kind of shouted out to me because one time I went downtown to see a Pens game, and I saw these people, and a couple of days ago we were learning about how we just pretend that we're not, that the homeless people are not there, like we know that they're there, but we just look straight forward because we don't want to see them, because we know that we can't help them, or we don't want to help them. So I was walking by, and there was a homeless person, and he was very nice, and I kind of felt the same feeling, like I'm ashamed that I couldn't help him. And so I just looked forward, and I felt the feeling that many people feel.
17: I can't wait to hear your poem. Are you ready? As ready as you'll ever be, right? Yeah. Here is Noelle.
6: My home is a car. A car full of junk. Junk I don't need or want. Want a pillow that's soft and fluffy. Fluffy as feathers. Feathers feel like nothing. Nothing. That's how you see me. Me and my mom want. Want a home. That's my wish. Wish I had food. Food I could eat. Eat till I'm full. Full of rooms with food for days. Days of hunger will finally be over. Over, and I'll be full. Full of hunger, that's me. Me and my mom are so alone. Alone in this car. Car full of junk. Junk I don't need or want. Want some water, cause I'm so thirsty. Thirsty for a drink. Drink that comes from somewhere clean. Clean is not drinking from puddles. Puddles is my cup of tea. Tea is not meant for me. Me and my mom scoop out the dirt. Dirt from a small pond on the road, that is what we drink. Drinks that are not clean. Clean clothes, any bed that's warm. Warm like standing next to a fire breathing smoke. Smoke that's hot. Hot like a house. House that is full of Asia treats. Treats that I can no longer eat. Eat in a chair. Chairs around tables. Tables full of food. Food you cook at a house. House I used to have. Have assignments, but no pencil to do my homework. Homework, but no home. Home is this car. Car full of junk. Thank you.
17: That was really wonderful. I liked the symmetry, too, how it began and ended. You took us somewhere and brought us back. That was beautiful. And our last poem is another duo. We are going to hear from Chelsea and Valentina. I'm sorry. I missed Bricka. I'm sorry, Bricka. So let's get a microphone in front of Bricka. That's the perfect one. Bricka, I'm sorry. I that's my mistake. I didn't read my notes very well. Where are you from?
7: I'm from the South Side, but currently I live in Wilkinsburg.
17: Those are both great neighborhoods. We've done a lot of work in Wilkinsburg. And is there anybody you would like to say hello to?
7: My sister in Memphis, and my mom, and my stepdad, and my baby brother.
17: What's your sister's name?
7: Chaylin.
17: And your baby brother?
7: Deontay.
17: And what's your poem about?
7: Bullying, because of race.
17: Whenever you're ready, we're ready to hear it.
7: Y'all just don't get it, and you're hypocrites. You break me down. Is it Cousin Brown? You toss yourselves around like trash on the ground. But I'm human too, just like the rest of you. You need to stop inflicting hurt. Quit stepping on me like dirt. Too many people feeling like they're nothing. So it's time we stand up to do something. 160,000 kids skipping school to avoid bullying and feeling a fool. Kids who are bullied are stressed, anxious, and depressed. Bullying is a relentless, crazy disaster, like a tornado predicted by the forecaster. Bullying is abuse toward people like me and you, a heartless act making us blue. I hear hurtful, hateful, racist speech, like rampant waves crashing on a beach. I feel the hands of bullies pushing on me. There's no end in sight and nowhere to flee. One out of four kids who hurt others in elementary end up behind bars in a penitentiary. Bullying

0: B-R-I-K-A-L.
1: I'm sorry, because it's written in pencil here, and I was having trouble reading it. Brickhow. Got it. That was beautiful. I liked the rhymes.
0: Thank you.
1: Were they hard to come up with?
0: Yes, they were really hard.
1: I thought they would be. Did you, this is a kind of weird question, did you think of the second word and then needed to find the first one to rhyme with it, or did you do it in the other direction?
0: I don't understand what you're saying.
1: Like, would you come up with the second, like when you said elementary and penitentiary, I think, right?
0: Yeah.
1: Did you know you wanted a word to rhyme with penitentiary, or did you start with elementary?
0: I started with elementary.
1: I was curious about that. There are really good rhymes in it.
0: Thank you.
1: You also, I hate to say read, you really, I felt like you were performing and sharing it with us.
0: Thank you.
1: Thank you, Brickhow. Now we have Chelsea and Valentina of our Environmental Charter School Poets. And I also want to thank Ms. Duffy and Mr. Gleason and all of the, yeah, go ahead and you can just lift that up a little bit. There we go. All of the literacy staff at Environmental Charter School. Let's meet each of you. Chelsea, tell me where you're from.
2: I'm from Wilkinsburg.
1: Nice to meet Tiger, a Wilkinsburg Tiger. I was going to ask if you wanted to say hello to anybody.
2: I would like to say hello to my mother and my father and also my sister. And I just want to say hello to my dog just for the sake of it.
1: Well, you should. What's your dog's name?
2: Roman.
1: Hi, Roman. And how about, I should have asked about your sister first. What's her name?
2: Perry.
1: Hello, Perry. And Valentina, what neighborhood do you live in?
3: I live in Squirrel Hill.
1: And would you like to say hello to anybody?
3: Yes, I would like to say hello to my dad and sister and my mom.
1: And your sister's name is?
3: Emily.
1: And let's all say hi to Roman again, too, Roman the dog. What is your poem about?
3: Our poem is about bullying.
1: Okay, and this is my last chance to talk with all of you. I want to congratulate all of you on the poems you've done, and I also want to invite each of you, if you ever want to come back and share another poem, you are very welcome to. Through your teachers, you can easily reach us, or you can reach out to us directly. We'll be emailing you copies so you can hear yourself back. You're good writers, all of you, and I hope you'll keep it up. So we're ready for you. This is the last of our poems from Environmental Charter School.
2: Hi, I'm Chelsea.
3: And I'm Valentina.
2: And this is our poem.
3: People stared and laughed.
2: I hoped I could do something.
3: They were saying mean things to me.
2: I heard shut up.
3: Ugly.
2: Stupid made my ears listen from afar.
3: Loser.
2: This was not going well.
3: I didn't think I could go on that way.
2: It surely wouldn't be solved one way or another.
3: I really wish they would stop teasing me.
2: They'd mock me if I told the adults.
3: My friends did not help with my problems and difficulty.
2: I thought about the day they would see their flaws.
3: I was a pillow being squeezed.
2: I was a small clout watching silently, unnoticeable.
3: I was a lost dog and I really needed someone to help me.
2: But there was a certain way.
3: I felt the bitter taste of food being thrown into my face.
2: I saw the awful sight of them in depression.
3: What should I have done? Won't it finish? It's like I'm just alone.
2: This would have been a catastrophe.
3: They looked at me in half-grit laughter.
2: Why did they do this?
3: I fought and lost this war.
2: I needed to do what was right.
3: I had to stop being depressed.
2: I was a bird watching over. I didn't want to interfere.
3: Slam. There went another punch.
2: Crack. I heard a nose break like sticks.
3: This always and surely won't get better.
2: The only way it stopped this was if I took action.
3: Soon I'd be going.
2: If I didn't take action,
3: out the door,
2: it would have always went on.
3: One day at school, they came once more.
2: It was a really large problem to amend.
3: I felt so slow.
2: This wouldn't happen forever.
3: And way lower.
2: No one would get it hurt anymore.
3: They were a diary of gossip and rumors.
2: Should I have told someone about this?
3: The dreadful phrases like beat it.
2: I felt like a horrible contributor.
3: Brings horror to my mind.
2: I thought about the words they said to the victim.
3: I hope one day they'll cease being the bully.
2: I didn't know how this would end in the future.
3: They really shouldn't be.
2: Fake nerd were the words they used.
3: I felt like this is so bitter.
2: Their insults have been floating in their brain.
3: I'm not useful.
2: But there was only one way, and it wasn't too hard to do.
3: I hope this time someone would bring courage.
2: I didn't think I was able to stop this.
3: But then I saw her.
2: But this time I knew what to do.
3: Then I was pleased.
2: It was time I stood up.
3: She came to me.
2: And I looked at her.
3: I heard it ring in my ears.
2: Then I said,

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1: I stood there silent.
0: This will not happen anymore.
2: Thank you, and congratulations to all of you. You are probably the first authors of the first poems most people have heard during National Poetry Month. So congratulations, and I hope we'll see you all again. Environmental Charter School fifth graders rock, don't they, here at the Saturday Light Brigade.
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7: Her personal experience as a traveler catalyzed her growth into a navigator.
10: I lived in refugee camp for over 16 years, and while I was in refugee camp, I was a social activist, I was also a human rights person, and I was also a teacher, so I was doing a lot of work there, and when I moved to USA, I continued to be in the field of social work.
8: There are also younger immigrants in Pittsburgh on the journey from traveler to navigator.
11: My name is Khadija.
12: My name is Niraj.
13: I'm Varsha.
6: Khadija, Niraj, and Varsha are counselors at a summer camp called PRISE, Pittsburgh Refugee Youth Summer Enrichment, which is
12: basically a summer camp that helps kids who are new to English and the language, and we help them learn how to speak and make them feel comfortable. And what's really cool is that the counselors are actually kids who went to this camp and they've experienced what the students are going through right now. So I think that's really cool that the kids can have somebody that has been through what they're going through, so we have a better understanding.
7: The counselors' personal stories help them understand why it's important for a traveler to have a sense of belonging.
13: I kind of grew up in a suburban area with mostly white people, and I was one of the few Indians, people of color in the community. So I think that would have been nice for me to have more words to identify myself maybe, and being different from other people in the community, and maybe more spaces to discuss that and even advocate.
8: The counselors are also active in their own communities.
12: My dad opened a community-based dojo, and I help out sometimes.
13: I'm entering my fourth year at Pitt, and I'm in an organization called USAS, which is United Students Against Sweatshops, and we fight for local and international economic justice.
6: As navigators, PRISE, JFCS, and Change Agency all ensure that travelers have support systems at every stop on their journey and are able to embrace their own definitions of community.
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6: More and more these days, book banning is a hot button issue. From think pieces in the New Yorker to statistics on the news, the facts and opinions on censoring literature are overwhelming. Book banning and censoring are a serious challenge to First Amendment rights, and have been since the 1600s. I'm Pranita Chuckingal.
7: I'm Mary Bartels.
16: And I'm Althea Reedman. We talked to Dan Leroy, a writer, teacher, and curriculum creator at Lincoln Park Performing Arts Charter School, about his views as someone deeply entrenched in the book world.
17: I'm a big fan of free speech generally. In most cases, I'm against the idea of book banning.
7: But Mr. Leroy's perspective is not only that of a teacher or a writer, but of a parent.
17: The parent, I think, ought to be the boss. In these situations, that is the parent's right. I'm a parent myself. I'd want that.
6: This seems like a pretty common sense stance, especially for any parents listening. The issues come in when parents and lawmakers feel they should have the final say on whole school and library inventories.
16: In an increasingly political world, no decision parents or administrators make on behalf of a whole school or library can make everyone happy.
7: We also talked to Zanique Gardner-Perry, an author, educator, and anti-racist facilitator from St. Louis, who thinks that we should have trust in authors and how much effort they put into books for children.
18: You know, as a writer, I know how careful we are in thinking about how to share stories and bring a story to life, to live on the page. You know, writers take great care in creating something that can be shared with the world.
6: On both aisles of American politics, people are trying to silence the other side and extend their beliefs. Often, this is portrayed as their way of protecting children.
19: On the right, the people promoting these book bans, like in Duval County, Florida, are saying that, oh, we want to protect children from these harmful books. I mean, and they say this earnestly as they cry their crocodile tears. And the people who canceling authors and conducting pile-ons and ruining people's reputations on social media, they're also claiming that they're trying to protect children from quote-unquote harmful books.
16: That was Jonah Winter, a children's book author whose book Roberto Clemente, Pride of the Pittsburgh Pirates, has been held under quote review in Duval County School District, likely due to its content, especially on race.
7: This book featured one page on the very real discrimination Clemente faced as a Latino baseball player.
6: I think we are doing a disservice to our young audience when we try to shield them from every imperfect thing in our world.
17: It's an amazing thing about young people. They will respond generally how they're treated. If you treat them like they're hothouse flowers, amazing thing happens. They'll act that way. And if you treat them like they're not and they can handle stuff that might be a little bit of a reach for them, it's amazing. They'll be able to respond in kind.
16: And in the end, racism and other kinds of discrimination can't be pulled from kids' lives as easily as a book can.
19: I mean, the idea that children can't handle this, well, it's deeply insulting to children of color who have to deal with racism and know what it's about from their own personal experience. But then the idea that we have to protect white children from this topic and then ban books about it is just, well, it's a really frightening development.
18: Racism, homophobia, ableism, fat phobia, all of these things are like snow. They fall on all of us, right? And they impact all of us. So it doesn't matter if you're protecting them against like books. They're going to be introduced and impacted by the ways in which people think about society if they're part of our society.
7: The real question is, how much harm could books be doing to kids? After all, guarding youth from books is not stopping them from encountering actual danger online and through other media.
6: I agree. And if they're not learning about difficult topics from the vetted, careful world of children's literature, where are they learning about them?
18: I think that we need to ensure that they are being exposed via literature in the same way that they're being exposed to these different topics via TikTok, via social media, via television. in the movies and shows that are accessible. So I think that ensuring that they're also encountering these stories via literary tools is important.
19: The only way a book could be harmful to a child is if it was dropped from a high story window onto their heads. The idea of thinking of books as harmful, that's a very frightening idea.
16: Books are much more than just unharmful to kids. Books are vital to learning, growing, and connecting from a young age to the rest of our lives. What better place to learn about sensitive topics than in a book?
6: And while opinions may differ in the details, overall experts agree. Banning books should not be a viable option.
17: Students are generally mature. They're able to handle a lot more than what I think most people think they can handle. I think it's fairly surprising the amount of stuff that you can cover in a classroom setting.
20: My name is Stacey, and I'm in second grade at the Environmental Charter School in Pittsburgh, Pennsylvania. Cutting down trees makes me concerned about the future of the world, and here's why. Did you know that 4 trees get cut down a second? Instead of cutting down trees, Irish people would reduce their paper. Here's one reason to cut down less trees, because trees give us oxygen. Without trees, it would be hard for us to breathe. Also, trees give us fruits and veggies. Without trees, we would not have fruits and veggies to help us stay healthy and live. To help trees, you can plant seeds to grow more trees and cross our forests to protect trees. Cutting down trees impacts all of us, and I think we can work together to make the world a better place. This is Lucy for the Environmental Charter School, second grade persuaders.
6: Getting to the point.
21: Getting to the point.
14: Voices for a just future.
6: How school systems respond to immigration has an enormous impact on the economic and social well-being of all members of the communities they serve, whether they have an immigrant background or not. A sign of how immigrant students are integrating into the new community is whether they feel like they belong.
22: I'm Mari Shipman, along with Jose Flores and Anita Bastola.
23: Imagine going to high school without knowing the language spoken in class, not having friends to relate to, not being able to go on field trips because your parents can't read the permission slip, and not knowing your plans after graduation.
22: These are the experiences that many immigrants and refugee students face.
6: Saroj Sanjuri came to Pittsburgh from Nepal at the age of 11 and is now a senior at La Roche University. While he's on a pathway to success, it was difficult for him at the beginning.
24: I didn't know how to speak English at all.
6: Saroj's success was a result of the strong resources from Pittsburgh Public Schools.
24: There was teachers who were helping me to file FAFSA, and they were making sure that I was meeting all that would qualify me to get the Pittsburgh Promise grant.
23: Support from the Pittsburgh Promise offers connections to higher education. Nancy Huble, the director of the Pittsburgh Office of the Education Law Center, explains.
25: CCAC has taken a lot of students, refugee and immigrant students, into their programs and have built some of their capacity to meet those needs. And that's aided by the refugees particularly, but immigrants too, that have been here long enough are eligible for the Pittsburgh Promise.
23: While Saroj is a success story, Nancy Huble explains that not all students have the support they need, especially in smaller school districts.
25: They don't have anyone that's translating for them or that's helping them navigate the language.
22: All high school students require support from parents when preparing for their future. However, for immigrant and refugee students, parents may be concerned about providing support due to the perception that reaching out to an authority for help may hold unintended consequences.
25: When children enroll in school, they don't have to be documented. They don't have to be U.S. citizens to be entitled to go to public schools. But when their parents go to enroll them, if the parent is not documented, parents are very frightened by the new deportation ICE policies that are seeking to deport their parents. So although the children are entitled to be in school, the parents are more fearful now than they have been in years past by enrolling their children in school and fearful that they will be deported or that they will be identified.
22: When students and parents need more resources than schools can provide, nonprofit organizations such as South Hills Interfaith Movements, known as SHIM, can help fill the gap. Susie Backshider, who is a mentoring coordinator at SHIM, explains how they support immigrant and refugee youth through their mentoring program.
26: So I think we have been helpful because students can work one-on-one with an adult and work through all of the issues they might be having or get the support that they need, specific college applications, essays, scholarships, FAFSA, all of that.
6: Providing resources is relatively straightforward. It's a matter of money, but there's also a more complicated issue.
0: mainly the negative messages and stereotypes heard by immigrant and refugees.
25: Some of those other groups call us and say, well, I keep hearing from students that they're being told to drop out of school and get a job because they're never going to get a diploma. What do we do about that? And they ask us those kind of questions, and we say, wait a minute, they can't encourage you to drop out of school. It doesn't matter if an immigrant or refugee can't get a diploma, they can still stay in school until they're 21.
0: As an immigrant and refugee, Jose and I have experienced these negative messages.
23: Anita, who came to the U.S. as a refugee from Nepal in 2010, was not allowed access to AP and honor courses because the focus seemed to be centered around the way she spoke rather than her strengths and potential.
0: Jose, who came to the U.S. from Mexico in 2003, saw many of his friends having similar access issues. These students were denied access to higher level classes because they were perceived as non-achieving students due to their placement in ESL classes. In fact, many of these students actually had a strong academic background, but were being held back.
25: So they're children who are frequently denied access to programs and sometimes even access to school. We look at issues of whether they're getting the same services or having equal access to the same programs other students have.
22: Despite the challenges, there are signs of success.
24: So I'm the oldest in the family. So, you know, I believe I have been a good role model to them and the community. They were also very happy I was going to college, and my friends and family were happy too. They were saying, you know, we are so proud of you.
22: To learn more about programs at SHIM and the Education Law Center, visit shimcares.org and elc-pa.org.
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4: In 2021, clothing brands Zara, Anthropologie, and Paytoll were accused of cultural appropriation by Mexico's Ministry of Culture because they used designs created by the country's indigenous populations. Zara denied the accusation, and Anthropologie continued to sell the piece of clothing identified by the Ministry of Culture. This is not a new occurrence. Recently, numerous companies have been accused of cultural appropriation, especially in the fast fashion industry. Hello, this is Sophia Gombos, and I'm a student at Shadyside Academy.
5: And I'm Norma Frasinski, an 11th grader at Obama Academy. As the fashion industry continues to grow and the competition to stand out and create new trends rises, cultural clothing is copied and used to make clothing unique and distinct in fast fashion.
4: The biggest debate, however, when it comes to this misrepresentation in the fashion industry is a question of whether or not cultures are being appropriated or appreciated. So, how does one define culture appropriation or differentiate it from a gesture of honor or appreciation?
9: So cultural appropriation to me is when you borrow or you use certain characteristics of a culture, either in the dress or in the speaking, even hairstyles. And I don't know that you necessarily want to impersonate, but to become more popular.
4: That was Natasha Lopez, a Spanish teacher at Shadyside Academy. Her colleague, Chinese teacher Xu Xiaoxia, also believes the definition of cultural appropriation to be an offensive act towards the culture or group of people who created the design or clothing.
21: For me, I always think there's a very fine line between appreciation versus appropriation. It's like someone adapts something from a cultural product from a certain culture without knowing the background of it or the context of it or the history of it. And it might be like the good intention without knowing the in-depth context of that cultural product.
5: Cultural appropriation is not a new concept, and recognizing and calling out these instances has increased drastically, especially in recent times. We have mentioned a few brands who have faced scrutiny over cultural appropriation in their clothing, but the list goes on.
21: Last year, last summer, it was a heated topic, a traditional Chinese dress, origins from Song Dynasty, which was 1,000 years ago. It's called a Ma Mian Qun, a face horse dress. So it has its history, development, but then the Dior company just designed their new season's dress, but it's exactly copy from that. over the years as a teacher, I have seen some students always dress up for Halloween in different costumes. And so one of the things that I wonder is whether the students are aware of the historical significance of those attires. So I do see kids, for example, the usual sort of costumes for Halloween with the sombreros or the ponchos, and then typical mustache and so forth. And I guess it's imitating a Mexican person.
4: Next, Monica Botamoisin, a legal consultant for creators of traditional clothing under her organization called the Cultural Intellectual Property Rights Initiative, provides firsthand experiences regarding cultural appropriation.
1: So, for example, right in the area where I am in this village now, in Bihor County, there was in 2017, I think Dior replicated a sheepskin men's coat and put it on a female model. So one of the issues, or what they didn't know, right, was that the depictions on the back of the coat was a phallus. It was a sign of virility, of a male energy, and it was through flowers and flowery depictions. So when women from the community saw that, they were like, this is ridiculous. Like, why would you put that on a woman? It doesn't make sense. It doesn't make any sense.
2: Although cultural appropriation is still a prominent occurrence in fast fashion, more people are aware and willing to take action against brands that use culture for economic and popularity gain.
21: Nowadays, that whole stereotype of dressing up like a Mexican is, I don't see it as much anymore. So I think there's more education and more awareness in the schools.
8: I definitely see more and more awareness among the student body. I think 10 years ago, if we're doing spring festival celebration, teachers will put together something, ask the student to wear a Chinese costume, and then they perform on the stage. If they're not identified with the Chinese culture, but their teachers still ask them to do that. But recent years, for me personally, I would not put my student in that situation. And then when I see some of those videos or footages from other places, I think more people will have that awareness, like, oh, this might be not okay. And also the student won't want to do it. So I think definitely it's an awareness. And I always tell my student, like, your friend's culture should not be your costume.
2: As more people are being educated in intellectual property of cultures, we collectively as a people can hold each other accountable by following the 3 C's created by Botamoisin.
1: That's why we have created and started this dialogue around the 3 C's, consent, credit, and compensation for all interactions. And this compensation doesn't have to always be money. That's not the only form of compensation.
4: Overall, the non-consensual use of traditional cultural designs and embroideries in fast fashion is a clear violation of the culture, people, and creators of an ethnic design, and thus fashion companies stealing ethnic designs is not a form of appreciation, but appropriation. In order to make the spreading of ethnic designs one of respect and appreciation, fashion companies should give credit where credit is due and recognize all of the hard work and background involved in the pieces that they have stolen before.
10: Inclined to care.
11: Lifting the Alleghenies.
12: Lifting the Alleghenies.
13: Lifting the Alleghenies to new heights.
15: As we swiftly glide across the winding channels of our local rivers, watch as anglers haul in their next big catch, and hear faint splashing and laughter of children playing in the water, the sheer enjoyment that comes from the rivers overwhelmed us. But little did we know, this picturesque river wasn't always this way.
27: This is Nick Yost.
15: And this is JT DeRica.
27: The Stony Creek and Little Conemaugh watersheds include 654 square miles, not only rivers and streams, but also the landmass that drains into them. After years of impact from mining activity, the Stony Creek and Little Conemaugh River once seemed to be on their last leg, but a comeback was swirling.
15: In the 1980s, the Greater Johnstown Watershed Association transitioned to tackle environmental issues, specifically the abandoned or acid mine drainage, AMD, in the Stony Creek River. This initiative led to the formation of SCRIP.
28: SCRIP was put together to coordinate the efforts of the
7: local agencies.
15: That was Len Lickvar, the district manager of the Somerset Conservation District and chairman of the Stony Creek Conemaugh River Improvement Project, SCRIP.
27: Once those agencies were collaborating with each other, they could finally begin to address the marred Stony Creek River.
7: One of the first things we needed to do is find out where we were. So we were able to contract a U.S. Geological Survey to go out and spend almost 2 years surveying the Stony Creek River watershed to determine where the AMD discharges were. Then we could put a plan together to abate them. The real linchpin that brought back the bulk of the watershed is the $5 million Oven Run project, where six individual AMD treatment sites were built on the main stem of the Stony Creek River.
15: These Stony Creek sites used an innovative passive treatment system known as constructive wetlands. These systems use retention ponds that allow the heavy metals to settle on the bottom. Cattails or compost also balances the pH before the treated water enters the stream. And these systems worked.
7: Back in 1998, Fish and Boat Commission found two species of fish and five total fish. In 2007, at that same location, we found 14 species of fish and 334 fish.
27: Even though a great deal has been accomplished, there's still much more to be done.
7: Now that we've removed a significant portion of the abandoned mine drainage, that has unmasked sediment pollution, you know, a lot of soil erosion, and there are still many sources of abandoned mine drainage.
15: After more than 25 years of treatment, the Stony Creek River has improved astronomically. But what about its sister, the Little Conemaugh River?
11: The Conemaugh was thought to be so toxic and polluted that there was no hope for it.
27: That was John Doss, the executive director of Foundation for Pennsylvania Watershed. Once again, people working together provided a solution because their operation impacted the watershed. Genon, now NRG Power Company, paid $3.5 million to address AMD as well as leverage possible solutions.
15: As John Dawes stated, the money was first used to survey the riverway. The survey found seven main discharges, which accounted for 98% of the AMD. These are called the St. Michael's, Ehrenfeld, Sulphur Creek, Hughes Borehole, Sonnman, and Trout Run discharges.
27: Rosebud Mining Company helped with the first two discharges for the St. Michael's.
12: Rosebud showed up and had a vision of remining, and whenever they did that, they built an active treatment system. That was the first piece of the puzzle and really provided a platform for us to springboard forward with the Genon funding. That one single discharge accounts for about 33% of the pollution.
27: That was Brandon Deal, a project and grant consultant of the Foundation for Pennsylvania Watersheds.
15: For Ehrenfeld, Rosebud suggested to look at 80 acres of abandoned mine land while also bringing 40 furloughed miners back to work at the site.
12: This project takes that refuse material and fills it in those open pits, high walls, and past legacy mining areas.
27: Much of the AMD left will be addressed by the Little Conemaugh Treatment Plant Project, which makes use of the Portage Area Sewer Plant.
11: The Little Conemaugh Treatment Plant Project is going to collect the Hughes Borehole, Sonnman discharges, and also be collecting the Miller Shaft discharge.
15: That was David Leifert, the Environment Group Manager with the Bureau of Abandoned Mine Reclamation for the Department of Environmental Protection.
12: The idea is to connect those mine pools that feed the Sonnman and Hughes borehole and be able to withdraw from one pool instead of creating two different treatment systems. Projections are that once we take care of the Hughes borehole and the Sonnman discharge, that we'll actually get a level of treatment within the system and the Trout Run and Beaverdale, somewhat negligible, but Trout Run will also receive some additional treatment.
15: According to Brandon Deal, all the projects, past, present, and future, will restore 35 miles of stream, while David Leifert also anticipates an additional 12 miles after the confluence of the Stony Creek and Little Conemaugh Rivers would be restored too.
11: The ultimate goal is to provide ecosystem function, whether it's in the headwaters or at a large discharge downstream, sites that are stockable or native reproducing trout, that is the ultimate goal.
12: We feel that people will be connected with their waterways again, and we strongly feel that there's a benefit for people to be tied to nature.
7: When I was growing up, you know, if you wanted to go somewhere and enjoy outdoor recreation, Somerset and Camden County were not destination points for that. People left this area to go do that. Today, Cambria Somerset Authority is a destination point.
16: I can't wait to go fishing and swimming in the rivers.
15: Inclined to Care was produced by students participating
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17: 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I'm in 10th grade at Montour High School, and you're listening to Youth Express. 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

This is Akilian Bray, age 14, of the Winchester Thurston School. The name of my song is Where I Go, and we are currently situated on the steps of the New Hazlett Theater on the north side of Pittsburgh. It's really peaceful. There's a lot of birds, a lot of trees, kind of where I want to be.

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1: Do you know a song that goes... Wait, I think I remember. Keep listening to hear it on our music hour on Youth Express.

closer than Raggedy Ann and her bestie named Andy. Man, I tell you my life is perfect. Didn't they tell you that I was a savage? Move along, cause Satan can't hurt us. Once I die, I won't cry in service. And now the world keeps on spinning. I can't hold these feelings. And now I'm free, this is my God dream. I am enabled to work of art. This is my time, so rip them apart. 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Cause now I'm getting stronger than what he's saying. He cannot justify that this world is over.

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0: 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I hope you enjoyed tonight. Have a good evening.
1: It's Matthew Ryan Marimonte signing off at the Youth Invasion at the Andy Warhol Museum. 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
2: Hi, I'm Nathan LG.
3: I am Nathan Schatzman.
2: I'm 16 and...
3: I am 17.
2: And yeah, we're here playing as the Nathans. We're from Winchester Thurston High School in Pittsburgh, PA. We have two songs that we're doing today. The first one is called Fallen Angel.
3: And it was inspired by like just a lot of metal music I listened to about angels and this sort of the devil, heaven and hell, those sort of things. So I guess you could say even the song Heaven and Hell by Black Sabbath was a big influence. And the overall melodic style, definitely influenced by bands like Queensryche and Iron Maiden.
2: And the second song we're going to do is called Not Alone. This one I wrote, it wasn't about any specific person, but just kind of a general feeling that I wanted to put into song. And here you go.

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0: 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I'm in 11th grade at Montour High School, and you're listening to Youth Express. 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
1: 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This is Isaac Allen. Joining me are
2: McGab Martin,
3: Dominique Panzo,
4: Emma Rethage.
1: Today we'll be discussing our dream career.
2: When I grow up, I want to be an engineer of any type. I want to make money, have a Maybach. The person that led me on to be an engineer was my dad. He inspired me because every time I see him, he's doing construction on a house. But it's not the same. Engineering seems more fun to me, and it makes more money.
3: I'm Dominique, and I want to become a surgeon, specifically a heart surgeon. I want to become this because I just want to save lives, and I've had a lot of people around me pass away, sadly. So I just want to be able to help people not have to go through that.
4: I'm Emma, and I want to become a psychologist or like a therapist. I just want to help people because there's a lot of bad things and like trauma and stuff that people go through in the world. So I want to help benefit other people.
1: I'm Isaac, and I want to be a neurosurgeon because a lot of my family members have like brain tumors or like brain cancer, and I just want to help it understand the brain.
3: Okay, so what benefits and what successes come from this?
2: The benefits of being an engineer is building like inventions that like help people in everyday life and help them like do everyday things, and it will also benefit my family that I'll have in the future.
3: So benefits that would come from being a surgeon is obviously money, but also being able to see people get better and helping them in a way that a lot of people can't is just really good.
4: Benefits of being a psychologist, I think, are decent money and just being able to help other people that are sick or like mentally sick that need help and just seeing them get better.
1: The benefits of being a neurosurgeon is the money and just helping people and understanding the brain more.
3: This concludes this episode of 10 Cent Podcast on Youth Express, recorded live from SLB Radio's Youth Media Center. 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
5: My name is Emily. I'm 18 years old and go to Gateway High School. The name of my story is The Spanish Stalker. This past summer, my school and parents granted me the exceptional opportunity to travel to Spain for a week with a group of teachers and students in the Spanish department. I had always been sick with the travel bug, desperate to discover the world, but I became even more interested in worldly exploration with my involvement in foreign language almost 4 years earlier. I had expected to learn a lot on this trip, but some unexpected experiences took me by surprise, teaching me more than I had bargained for. As we passed our hotel on a poorly lit cobblestone street walled in by buildings on both sides, three drunk Spanish men sloppily rode in circles in the street on bicycles like toddlers who had just bid farewell to training wheels and each holding a beer in one hand. We laughed at the ridiculous sight at first, but as we tried to sneakily scoot with stealth past along the road, they finally noticed us. One of the men chased us on his bicycle down the street as we tried to walk along. He sped up as we did, gaining ground behind us. Almost succumbing to breaking into a run, the man caught up to us, circled around us, and rode back to his friends. For the first time all week, fear crept around us. Before we could even breathe sighs of relief, the whirling sounds of bicycle wheels sounded much closer than they should from the street. I whipped around to see the Spaniard riding his bicycle into the hotel after us. Panicking, we sprinted up the stairs towards our room when he leaped off his bike to chase us. Sprinting up the steps, we heard a loud thud and smack. Heroically, Corey dashed around the corner with keys in hand and swiftly opened our room door before we slammed it shut and collapsed to the floor barely inside. Silence. We swore that this could not have been real. I did not dream the experience. It truly did happen. For one of the first times, a startling experience dispelled my fantasy of invincibility. Just because I am young, an invincibility cloak does not encase me, keeping me free from danger. I have to practice concern in all situations, and recklessness leads to harm that I can easily avoid.
6: My name is Julia Painter, and I graduated from Penn Trafford High School. In the fall, I will be attending Seton Hill University to major in English. My favorite part about the internship is the rented experience that we get to learn more about local nonprofits in our area and how they systematically provide relief to issues that we have. Some of my favorite nonprofits are the ones that focus on educating people of how to be self-sufficient on their own, like Habitat for Humanity is a homeowners program, and how Big Brothers and Big Sisters helps mentor people from unfortunate backgrounds and leading them in the right way. So I really enjoyed learning about those nonprofits specifically. I also really enjoy the grant writing RFP side of this internship. Someone who is really passionate about reading and writing and who has those skills. I like the experience of writing the RFPs, and I'm looking forward to going through those applications. I think that's really valuable for a student. I think that experience is rare to find for someone our age. Grant writing is usually something you do after schooling or after a master's degree. And so to be able to do that now and have that experience working in nonprofit is invaluable. There was a lot of things that I wasn't aware before how some of the issues that I saw in the community were being addressed. I learned about a lot of local nonprofits that were bigger that I haven't heard about before. For example, Big Brothers and Big Sisters. I know that there are children in our area that come from unfortunate backgrounds, but I didn't know that that pretty big nonprofit existed to help them come out of that and lead healthy lifestyles from that based on mentor relationships. I think impact happens through relationships, and so it was really great to learn about those nonprofits. I feel that this internship is a really valuable, really rare opportunity. And so I'm really thankful to be a part of that. And I think I'm going to take this experience into my future with me for sure and use it both in my personal and professional life and involvement.
7: We're going to give you a chance to meet our next group of writers. They all have something in common, and that is that we're all honored by Carnegie Library of Pittsburgh's Ralph Munn Creative Writing Awards for prose. And we're going to meet everybody who's here first. And then afterwards, they'll share a work or an excerpt of a work. And Mia, why don't we start with you?
8: My name is Mia. I'm a graduate. I just graduated in August, I want to say, from City Charter High School. I now go to Pitt. I'm a psych major, but I'm switching over to mainly art just because I find it more interesting. That's probably the best I could give you.
7: That's great. Fine art or?
8: Yeah, probably fine art. I like to draw a lot, and I'll probably do like a creative writing as like my minor or something. It's kind of funny. I did put in my art for the Ralph Munn or for Carnegie Mellon, but I didn't actually get in for that. And I got in for my second, which would be creative writing, which I thought was kind of funny. It's my thing.
7: It's interesting. That happens.
8: Yeah.
7: Sometimes. By the way, as we meet you, if there's anybody you would like to acknowledge or give a shout out to, please, this is a good time to do it.
8: I think my Nana's watching, so maybe my Nana might be on there.
7: Excellent. Hi, Nana. does she have a pet or anything?
8: A pet? I think she has a cat.
7: I just want to be sure that she knows she's the specific Nana.
8: Yes, Kathy. Kathy Simonello.
7: Nana. Oh, there we go. Perfect. Let's go to Kay next. Hi, Kay.
9: Hi, my name is Kay. I am in 12th grade at North Allegheny Senior High. I'm currently struggling through college apps right now, but I think I'm also planning to apply for a psych major, and as well as maybe minoring in creative writing, but I'm not sure. In my free time, I really enjoy reading and writing poetry, as well as obviously writing prose as well. So, yeah.
7: Excellent. Any shout-outs or acknowledgments?
9: I want to shout out all of my friends who helped me through the process of creative writing. They mean a lot to me. So I don't know if anyone's watching this, but hello.
7: They are. If not now, they will be later. A quick question. I'm fascinated that you both chose psychology, you initially, you now. Did anything in particular lead you to that?
8: Maybe Criminal Minds, the TV show.
7: Really?
8: Or I don't know, something like that. I just find the brain really interesting.
7: Me too.
8: I just kind of went into that, and then I went to school, and I was maybe art.
7: and that's why I'm asking because I'm fascinated by that too, and I was curious. It's not, if I had known you could study that when I was in high school, I might have gone that way. I just didn't have much awareness of it. Same for you, Kay?
9: Yeah, you know, I've also really been fascinated by the brain, and I guess like in my creative writing, I really like to explore lots of like, I guess the roots of our thoughts and emotions and like desires and stuff, and that really translated well with like my scientific curiosity, and also, so it's just kind of like something that kind of blended the two, I guess.
7: Interesting. Well, let's meet Avery next, and Avery, it gets easier as we go on. You know the drill.
10: Yeah.
7: So let's meet you.
10: I'm Avery. I'm a junior at Penn Hills High. Shout out to Penn Hills. There's not a lot of writers that come out of there. I'd like to shout out my mom. She's in the other studio. Friends, family, and my sophomore English teacher, Miss Balance. She's the one that really pushed me to submit my writing.
7: That's terrific. You say there aren't many writers there. Do you feel, do you have some kindred spirits when it comes to really loving to write?
10: Not really. It's not, so arts in my school isn't really a huge thing, but it is definitely a moving force in the thing, especially not so much writing stories and proses, but music and all that stuff.
7: Yeah, it's sometimes, and it could even be in particular classes, not class years, where sometimes there's a stronger group of people interested in music or the arts than there are in other graduation years. But I'm glad you're flourishing and writing. We're finally going to meet Everest, who is here. Hi.
11: Hi. I'm Everest. I'm a junior at Quaker Valley High School. I write music. I play the guitar. I write a lot of music. I actually wrote a musical last year, and I actually got to put it on at my high school, which was very exciting.
7: Wow.
11: Mm-hmm.
7: What was it called?
11: It's called The Canary in the Coal Mine. It's actually on my YouTube channel at Everest Gray, but... I did a musical, and
7: I don't know if I've ever met anybody that wrote a musical.
11: It was a really, really good experience, yeah. But I'd like to say hi to my grandma who's listening right now, Gigi, and also my mom who's in the other room right now taking pictures, and my creative writing teacher from last year who... I wrote this short story in her class, Miss Mareja.
7: Say her name again?
11: Miss Mareja.
7: Thank you. Before you share your stories, a quick sort of around the circle here. Why writing? Why does writing matter? What role does it play in your own life? Not so much from, you know, the ability to turn in a homework assignment, but just the act of writing. Any thoughts about that?
8: Sorry. Personally,
7: you're good.
8: Personally, I just like putting my thoughts down on paper, I feel like. I like listening to songs and then like kind of writing through the emotion of what the song gave me, I guess. Like for my characters that I wrote about, I have like these certain characters that I just use as like filler characters. And then I just kind of use them as like names to like put down emotions and stuff. So I feel like, to me, it's just kind of, I guess, therapeutic in a certain way.
9: Yeah, I definitely agree. I was going to say writing is, like, very much a form of art. So, like, every other form of art, you know, like, people do music, people do visual art, people do stuff like dance. It's just all a form of, like, self-expression. So if I have any, like, frustrations or, like, very, very strong emotions, it's very good to just be able to like transfer that onto the page as kind of like a conduit for the things I'm feeling.
10: Yeah, that kind of the exact same thing. Exactly what Mia was saying. I listen to my music and I'm like, wow, I could, you know, make something out of this, make a story, tell a story, and just kind of let all the emotions out into characters, just into people, you know?
7: Interesting to think about music. Inspiring you, and Everest, I know at least in one case you were inspired to create music, but talk a little bit about this subject from your perspective.
11: Yeah, I mean, I love, like, just writing in general, so I write a lot of music, and I love writing lyrics, and I really enjoy making pretty sentences and pretty writings and, like, things that are meaningful just in any sort of way, like in my lyrics and in my writing. I like reading it and saying, like, wow, that means something.
7: By a pretty sentence, can you explain what you mean? I think I know, but I want to be sure.
11: I mean, just like...
7: Do you mean like an efficient, elegant sentence? Not necessarily flowery, but one that it might be its rhythm or...
11: Okay. Yes, exactly. Thank you for understanding what I was trying to get across.
7: I wanted to be sure I did, because it's really fun when that happens, and it usually takes lots and lots of... Redrafting.
11: Yeah, it's a nice, right? Like, oh my God, it just, everything just clicks together.
7: Yeah, it's not easy to do. And I'm sure all of you, I mean, I will often write and then I will strike out pretty much every other word and then I'll read it again and do that again. And it's incredible when you can boil it down to something that's just what you want it. We have time now. We're going to move to having you each share something. And I don't know if anyone would like to go first. I also don't want to make it awkward, but was anyone eager to go first?
8: I mean, I can go first if no one else is. If anyone else is, like, wanting
10: no,
8: to
10: go ahead. Go, you get it over with.
7: Well, so please, Mia, you can explain anything you need to. The stage is yours.
8: Yeah. So my piece is about two people who are going through the stages of loving each other, I guess. For my little piece that I put together, I took the writing that I had and I had to cut, like, a little piece out. So it is like the part of the story. I just had to cut it a little shorter so it wouldn't, like, go way too long. But I'll just start in a second. When I would ask TK what it was like to love my brother, he would always look at me with an eyebrow raised and say something like, "It's a piece of work, that's what it is." Then he would break out in a loud laugh while Rome punched him in the arm. Once, though, it was so late, it was the next day, we were sitting on the roof of his van. Everyone had fallen asleep already, but it was such a bright night, the moon like a spotlight, I couldn't sleep. I asked him what it was like to love Rome, and he said it was as if you're pulling someone onto the dance floor with the most annoying, catchy song blaring in the background, but dancing as if you've never heard the song before. He said he would tell Rome one day, maybe pull him out to dance, one day when it didn't feel weird and didn't make his face red. One day when the time was right, maybe under the stars like that night, he would tell him. It was super sappy and gross, so we sat in silence watching the stars after. I didn't hear TK ever say something like that to Rome until 2 years later when they were toasting their marriage, surrounded by white flowers on a dark tablecloth like the stars of the night. It's basically from the perspective of Rome, who's one of the, like, lovers, I guess, in the story's sister. And then she's telling the story about how her brother and this guy, TK, fell in love through their, like, years of knowing each other, like, being neighbors and just, like, falling in love and then later getting married. So, yeah.
7: Is the first sentence of your story the one you started with?
8: No, actually, that's kind of actually the end of the story. The beginning is, like, a little, like, quote that I, like, wrote, and it's just about how everyone says that love is, like, a partnership or, like, a dancing routine. So then throughout the story, it's Rome saying how he feels about being in love with TK, and then it's TK and how he explained how he is in love with Rome. So it's, like, Rome, it says it in, like, a... Oh, it's like cherries on a sundae, or like, and then TK is like, it's like riding a skateboard, or like something like that. So I just kind of like wrote it that way, I guess.
7: I just like the beginning. What's it like to love TK? I think it was your first sentence, because that could be applied to any relationship. In fact, my first thought was it was a brother or sister talking about another sibling.
8: Yeah.
7: That was beautifully done and a really courageous. Anytime writing is shared, original writing is shared, I think it takes a lot of courage.
8: Yeah, I was literally sitting in the car, like, reading it over, being like, oh my God. Like, I was like, last night, I was like, at like midnight, I was like reading it over again, just being like, okay, this is what I'm going to read. I need to, like, memorize it so I don't mess it up.
7: Oh, you did great. That was Mia Sanford. Who next? Do you want to just go write down? So, okay, we're going to go from left to right on your radio dial. So this is Kay, is me, is
9: yeah,
7: it?
9: Yeah,
7: Kay, me. From North Allegheny Senior High.
9: Right. Just before I say, I just wanted to say, Mia, your like imagery and your detail was like so good. I was like, dang.
7: Thank you.
9: Was, like, the specifics were so nice. I was like, yeah.
7: I should have given everybody that opportunity. Anybody else have any reactions they might want to share?
10: No, I like it. I like the imagery. It was really good.
11: Yeah, it's very powerful.
9: Yeah, it's like really personal. So I just like really felt the characters even in the short snippet. Anyways, just wanted to say.
10: Thank you.
9: So my story that I submitted is called After Image. And it's basically about this girl named Araline who runs away from home and travels to this garden where she meets this creature who's called Desire and is the personification of desire in the form of another girl. So basically throughout the day, she kind of puts into images like Araline's kind of dreams of basically living a life and carrying out a romance with another girl. So I guess I'll start reading. Desire leans forward, reaching up to curl a strand of her hair behind her ear. "Watch," she whispers. "There is no need to be afraid." The water is hypnotizing, twisting time with its rippling figures. Araline turns toward Desire, whose eyes shine silver. Haunting, she thinks. So different from the dullness of the people in her village, those so repulsed by the flickering girl who hates the idea of loving a boy. Watch. She casts her gaze toward the water, the reflection of two girls with flowers at their feet and stars in their eyes, and suddenly the picture is warping, shifting, falling away under the sun. This is your future. Desire whispers. Keep your eyes open, Araline, and look. She looks. Moments like this can only be created in dreams. The scent of rain lays heavy on her lover's skin, her hair like down feathers beneath her fingers. Their hands are wrinkled, and the corners of their eyes are creased from years of laughter. Age has been kind. See. In their youth, they ran to hidden scenes, sunset-stained streets and ancient oaks and wild earth, marking them as places of their own. Now they recall them with peace. They've kept all their promises unbroken, bliss locked in the dandelions beneath their feet and the roses they've woven into crowns. Swear to me that you will always remember, Desire says, that you can live in a world without the pain of silence. There is nothing that fills her heart more than this. How? Araline whispers. Here is time, the girl says. We do not have to steal these years to be together. Here is time. Time. I want this to be endless, Araline says. Please, make it last. Time. Desire smiles and takes her hands.
7: Mm. Beautifully, not only written, but you read that really well. Do you?
9: Thank you.
7: Do you like to do spoken word out loud or?
9: Yeah, so I read a lot of my poetry and other people's poetry out loud. I do speech and debate in my school, so I think public speaking helps. And last year, I went to the national tournament with spoken word poetry, and it was like a really good experience.
7: It shows.
9: Thank you. It shows. It's nice.
7: You know, we haven't announced it yet, I don't think, but we're going to do a spoken word night out here, and we'd love to have you join us if interested.
9: Yeah,
7: a big goal of our space out here is to make it neutral, so to speak. So you can have people from all backgrounds, all neighborhoods, just come together and kind of have a neat different styles too, as well as different neighborhoods. Anybody have any comments for Kay?
10: Yeah, like an audiobook voice. Like, it's so thank you so much. I'm like, wow.
9: Thank you.
10: It felt very, like, intimate. It was very nice.
7: Yeah, it really did.
12: Yeah, that was, like, honestly, like, crazy. Like, I don't know.
9: Thank you so much.
12: Like, we were, like, out there, and you were saying how you were, like, kind of nervous about it. And, like, it, like, did not show at all. Like, that was, like, so, like, I don't know. That felt like an audiobook or something. Like, I was listening to it, and I was like, okay, you think mine's good?
10: Rippling reflections.
12: That's literally, I was like, oh my God, yeah, I'm standing right there. I can see it.
9: Thank you. Oh my God, I appreciate that.
7: Yeah, it's just great. Well, now we're going to get to go to Avery. And
11: there's not much to say. Well, this is an excerpt from, obviously, the writing that I submitted, which is actually a chapter from the book I'm trying to write. It's about kind of this guy named Tom. He essentially gets just dropped in the middle of rural Pennsylvania to this family with this guy named John. They end up
10: you know, falling in love kind of thing, heartbreak, star-crossed lovers, not meant to be, that whole kind of thing. But it kind of goes through all of the family and, like, how him just being there kind of, you know, touches everybody, how even a passing stranger can really affect you in your life.
7: And what a great premise for a book. Really interesting, especially just sort of finding yourself somewhere and having to figure it all out, as you said, literally and figuratively. So, please, whenever you're ready.
10: All right. Go get Ma, the man spoke again. Never breaking eye contact with Tom as he stared down the gun's barrel. Ralph stood up quickly with his bat, anxiously watching Tom as he backed towards the exit. Like if he stopped looking, Tom might grow into the boogeyman and eat him. He watched as the kid reached behind himself and turned the doorknob with one hand, though with slight difficulty, and left the room. So there he was, beaten up, handcuffed to a bed in a way he didn't like, tired, hungry, and with a dirty old hunting rifle leveled at his face. He wasn't going anywhere, so he figured he might as well just keep looking at what he could. Tom looked at the man, who only had to be a year or two younger than he was. The guy was built stocky with sturdy shoulders, like any farm boy would be. His eyes were burning holes in Tom's head, but they were a nice shade of cornflower. Their shine was darkened by thick brows crunched into a scowl. Tom bet if he didn't look so angry, they would actually be quite beautiful. The glow of the lamp, which was now dimmed in contrast to how it blinded Tom earlier, glinted on the cerulean shadows of the man's iris. His hair was still hard to grasp. It was longer and brushed against the man's cheekbones and neck, like a greaser's hair, except without any product. The color was indecipherable. Was it blonde? Brown? Tom couldn't tell. The closest color he could think of was flood water, murky and brown with gold streaks flashing in the light. Tom snapped from his frustrating task of matching a color by the sound of floorboards creaking and a flood of voices. It sounded like two women, one younger than the other, but both pestering the voice whom Tom could only assume was Raff. Just as Tom was starting to focus on what they were saying, the door busted open. In the doorway stood a frazzled-looking woman in her nightdress and carrying a bag by her side. Behind the

0: Thank you.
1: Any comments?
2: Yeah, I was going to say that's like such, like, I was going to ask how long you had been writing, like, your book. Like, how long did you, like, start or?
0: Well, I initially started it back in, like, eighth grade, but the motive of the whole book has shifted over those couple of years. So I finally decided, you know, settle on what I explained earlier, the whole kind of just dropping into their lap and changing their lives kind of thing.
2: Yeah, that's crazy. It sounds like it's a book. Like, it sounds like it's, like, something that I would pick up at the library and, like, scroll to, like, a random page and be like, oh, yeah, I'll read this one. Like, the way you read it, too, sounded very, like, an author reading a part of their book. Like, I don't know how else to really explain it, but it sounded very, like, I guess formal, but, like, in, like, a very, like, author-y way.
0: I don't even know what to say.
3: I was really going to agree with that. I was like, I don't know how to say it, but, like, you sound so at home with your own writing style, and it's something I'm, like, honestly really jealous about, because I struggle with that a little bit. And I just, like, I kept thinking about, like, the specificity of, like, the descriptions you did, and, like when you described his eyes like floodwater, I was like, oh, whoa. I was like, yeah, so I just really, like, I thought the concept was, like, also super cool. I didn't get to say it before. But, yeah, just, like, the way you're writing, the way you're reading, it's, like, I just love the voice so much.
0: Thank you. I don't even know what to say. I'm giggling. Ooh.
1: When do you think you might finish your book?
0: Well, maybe by next year or the year after that. I'm kind of getting it all together. Yeah. I have all the ideas. I just need to, you know, get it down.
3: Let us know when you're a published author. We're gonna buy, like, 20 copies of your book.
1: Yeah. It takes a
0: just
1: lot.
0: Send me your email. I'll get it to you.
1: It takes a lot of patience. It's got to take tons of patience. Well, we're gonna have Everest finish up.
4: All right. I'm just gonna start from the beginning. It's called The Boy. There is fire, oh, so much fire. He is not in his own eyes. The boy is, instead, in the eagle, soaring above, just low enough to feel the smoke through her feathers. He is in the grass, singed and covered in ash, feeling the warmth on his cheeks. He is in the walls, collapsing under the exposed rot and dissipating promise as they slowly burn away to nothingness. He is in the basement, pipe still dripping, without even a hint of what is lost. He himself is the fire, dragging everything into oblivion. Generations old and new in paintings on the wall, cobwebs in forgotten corners, rust under the sinks and basin, and a handcrafted crib to never be used. All will soon be forgotten as it drifts away in the growing flames, in the rising smoke, into dust. In the valley there is fire. Oh, so much fire. He is not in his own eyes. He cannot bear to see through them. He can only register the pounding of hooves, rushing men on horseback to salvage what is left, the commands thrown back and forth, who will fill the water, who will pour. People running, running out, running in. Over everything is the ringing in his ears, a film of blur in his eyes that won't seem to go away. Are you all right? He has asked. He cannot begin to answer. Are you all right? She asks again. He does not recognize her voice. He cannot hear her clearly. He does not hear through his ears. He can only hear through the eagle, too far to register, the grass, muffled in dust, the walls, surrounded by the hissing of fire, the basement, with its steady drip, drip, drip. He lived there at Brooksville House for 17 long years, raised to be the best man he could by his grandmother. He couldn't ask for a better upbringing. His parents were killed only weeks after his birth in a fire at Brooksville House. Ironic now. The house was strong, as Grandma said. It was full of enough heart to never fall. His family lived there for centuries, expanding the house and leaving new memories with each generation. Miraculously, the fire that killed his parents was contained only to their bedroom. A candle fell in the night, and the fire was out by morning. It never spread. Otherwise, there wasn't a scratch. The bedroom was never rebuilt. It pains him now that the fire originated from the very same room.
1: Wow. Beautifully read, and it just, it's pretty stunning to think of the imagery. It was for a lot of reasons, especially tragedy in the midst of it. Any thoughts?
2: I was just going to say, I love the way you read it. Like, the way you read it, like, fits so much of the emotion that I feel like it's how I would have read it. Like, the speed and just, like, the way that there's just so much happening in the best way possible, and then you read it that way, it made it feel like, yes, like, this is insane. Like, he's in a fire. Like, this is, he's, like, freaking out. Like, and then the way you read it just made it, like, match that completely and perfectly. Like, I love that so much.
0: Yeah, thanks. I also love the way you kind of describe, like, when you're in that kind of situation, you're everything but yourself. You're up there, you're over there.
4: Yeah.
0: You're just not with it, but you are.
1: Yeah. That was, yeah. I wish

0: I felt that, but didn't know how to express that.
1: Yeah, that's exactly the idea. I was trying to get across. Yeah. Thank you.
2: Yeah, I feel like everyone said what I want to say, but I just want to say, like, hi. I'm kind of going insane over your repetition. Like, the beginning, starting with, like, he, and just, like, the way you read it, and just, like, the rhythm, I guess, of the passage was, like, so good. So it was, like...
1: Yeah, I very much so, definitely, in my writing, try to have that rhythm, that, like, beat, like, that. Sort of, that comes with, like,
2: so good.
1: You know, I write music, and it's, like, the same sort of thing.
3: I was going to say, it makes complete sense that you wrote a musical now. Like, it just, it all makes so much sense.
0: And we got to hear a lot of pretty sentences. Did any of you, unfortunately, I knew our time was going to go quickly. Is there anything you wanted to say that you didn't get a chance to?
3: No, honestly.
4: I don't know.
0: Okay. I just wanted to, sometimes folks are itching to say something.
4: You know what, for fun, shout out to Hannah over in Ireland. I'll probably send her a clip of this.
0: Okay, Hannah. Shout out to you.
4: Hannah. Shout out to Hannah.
3: Shout out to Hannah. Let's go, Hannah.
0: Hannah might be listening.
4: She might be. We're on international channels.
0: Absolutely. Well, thank you, all of you. We'll make sure you get a recording of this. We really I can't tell you how much we appreciate your taking the time to be here today. Thanks.
4: Thank you.
0: We'll tell you more, but I hope you'll consider stopping by our Youth Media Center sometimes and record that audiobook or a little bit of it. We'd love to have you do it. Thanks. Now, Jalanta is here with us. Jalanta Hauser. Did I get that right this time?
5: Yeah.
0: Welcome. And Jalanta is about to graduate from City High Charter School, which is a school right downtown in Pittsburgh that's a little unique. Can you talk about some of the differences in City Charter? People might be surprised in terms of the hours and even the months that you go to school.
5: Okay, so like 9 through 11th, you get out of school in July, supposed to like June with regular schools. And that's, like, always been the thing. But to, like, cooperate with that recently, they've, like, taken Mondays off since, like, it goes extra. And we have, like, extra breaks to make up for that. And so, yeah, so now our schedule is, like, every Monday off. And, like, the dress code is really different. Like, no jeans, no camo, no, like, regular T-shirts. It's just a business casual. And they just, like, have, like, their own, like, curriculum.
0: Yeah, and a unique culture for the school, too. And you're more or less going year-round, right, with just a month off during the summer and other longer breaks for the other seasons.
5: Yeah.
0: And what about the internships?
5: Okay, so the internships, you can start them. Our school goes by trimesters. So you can start them the last trimester of your junior year or the first two trimesters of your senior year. I didn't mind the last trimester of my junior year, and it's at different places that the school is partner with, and you can, like, go out, like, for, like, the last 2 hours of your school day and go there, and everyone's at a different place. I didn't mind that a nonprofit. And it was on the south side called New Century Careers. And I liked it. I like how it was, like, the real world experience, because, like, I've never had, like, a real job experience like that. And it was, like, an office desk experience. And they try to, like, correlate with what you want to do in the future.
0: And what kinds of things did you do as part of the time there?
5: I, like, went through, like, I was mainly organizing, but, like, I, like, went through and, like, double-checked things. Like, I checked, like, invoices and, like, put them into the computer and stuff, and, like, just updated things on, like, the people they've partnered with and things of that sort.
0: That sounds like they gave you, and I'm glad to hear it, real work to do, not busy work, but stuff that really matters. Now, you're from Mount Oliver, right?
5: Yeah.
0: And you've got a capstone project at City High Charter School. I only mention Mount Oliver because I forgot, you know, when you go to City High, you could be from any neighborhood.
5: Mm-hmm.
0: And I wanted to be sure we mentioned that. Tell me about your capstone project.
5: Okay, so mine is on mental health. My original was on, racism, but it's because it's through, 3 years. Like, you started in your 10th grade year, so they don't expect you to have everything. So, I was kind of just getting an idea of what I wanted to do, so I chose racism. But next year into junior year, whenever we were working on it, I did, I chose mental health, and I stuck with that because I knew, I would be more motivated and intent to actually do things in my community for that, and knew more things being done for that I could do. So yeah, I started that in my junior year, and you have 8 foundation questions. You do a lot of research. They make it as if a college just a college paper, MLA formatting, to where you have to source everything and you come up with your own 8 foundation questions.
0: Oh, that's huge. So it's like a term paper, and you have to use standard formatting and footnotes or endnotes. And then these foundational questions, what are they like?
5: So I had 8 of my own, just different aspects of the topic that you want to research. You have an essential question that's the overview of it. Mine's was, what are the best ways to manage your mental health? And I felt in order to answer that, I had to answer the foundation questions, the history of it, what's being done for it, causes, who it affects, and treatments and things like that. And then you also are required, after all the research, you're required to do an interview with someone and an action project. So that's something you do in your community based on your topic that you're researching.
0: And then do you incorporate that experience into your paper?
5: Yeah, okay. So 12th grade year is the year where 11th grade is whenever you finish your research paper and you have all your sources and everything. And then 12th grade is whenever you incorporate that into a slideshow where you present. So each slide is its own foundation question. And then the last 2 slides are your interview and your action project, and then a conclusion and intro, of course.
0: That sounds very intense. Was it hard?
5: Which aspect, the whole thing?
0: Yeah, and I guess hard, that's a difficult question to, I'm not sure how I would answer it, but I mean, were the deadlines difficult, or was it hard to find time to put into it?
5: I think, they try to, it depends on, the person, the individual. It wasn't too hard for me. It was just because it's a 3-year-long thing. So I had a little later start because I did change my project, my topic.
0: When you went from racism to mental health.
5: Yeah. So it's really depending on how you did it. But even though I changed it 11th grade, they provided enough time to where I could do it. At first you think all the assignments, secondary assignments where it's include this, it takes up your time, but it really helps you just get it based. So it wasn't too hard for me, especially 12th grade year, since you already had all that in 11th, and I just put it into my slides and you just had to practice.
0: What do you think are some of the key things you learned by doing this, either about mental health or about the whole process?
5: Oh, I learned a lot because, the process itself, with the college formatting, writing, it was just, a whole bunch, where you had to, source, no other class have I, sourced my sites where it's, you create a citation and an annotation for it. And putting all that in, and then I learned things from my research, of course, but also from the person I was able to interview, Like, I picked up some things from her based off the questions I asked, and she was very interesting. Like, one of the main things would be, like, that people identify themselves with, like, the three P's, and it was, like, it was popularity, possession, and, like, I forget the third one, but I think it was, like, popularity, possession, I don't know, like, person? I forget the third
0: Maybe
5: one.
0: Maybe personality, or...
5: No, it wasn't personality. I'm sorry.
0: Popularity and possession are interesting, possessions. So those are sometimes things you can't really control, how popular you are. I guess
5: yeah,
0: you've got some
5: that,
0: control.
5: Because, like, people... That's the thing, like, they're out of your control, but people tend to identify themselves with that and, like, be like, that's who I am, but, like, you know, it's out of your control.
0: And then to define yourself by possessions is, when you speak it out loud, it does begin to sound a little wrong, I guess. And I know people often define themselves by their profession. That could be the other P. It might not be, but by what they do for a living, they'll define themselves, I am this job.
5: Yeah.
0: You know, and you could be much beyond that. Have you thought about what you want to do after you graduate?
5: I have. I intend to attend a four-year, like, college for actuarial science. So that's my main thing. My secondary thing, which kind of, like, goes into my research topic, was being an entrepreneur, because I just attended, like, a program for that, and, like, creating, like, this dress toy. And so that's, like, my secondary plan, but yeah.
0: And my sister-in-law is an actuary scientist, and so I know a little bit about that field. It's a very specific field where you sort of calculate probabilities of things happening or apply calculations of others. What got you interested in that? I'm not sure. I think I can count on one hand the number of people that have told me they're interested in that field.
5: It's three things that got me interested. I mean, I first heard about it through another program my dad did. It was called Launch, and it was, like, where you met with female STEM leaders, and you got to, like, meet and greet, and one of them was telling me, because you had to, like, put, like, your favorite subject. They asked you, like, icebreaker questions, and I put, like, favorite subject for, like, math, because I do love math, because, I don't know, it's easy to me. And, you know, I get to tell my teacher he's wrong sometimes, so, yeah. But I put that, and she had, like, a mutual interest. She was like, oh, well, I could tell you that, like, I was an actuary, and, and they make good money and stuff, and, you know, since you love math, you know, it'll be good for you. And at the time, I wasn't sure if I wanted a career in math, even though I was interested in it, but... Fast forward, so it was, like, in the back of my mind, but actually City High, they have, like, a career class, and for one of the people they brought in, it was someone from RMU, and then they talked about a data scientist and an actuarial scientist. So they talked about the job specifically, so I could have, like, more information, because they put, like, it up on the slides, like, here's a job outlook, here's a starting wage, here's what you need to know. Here's the core classes, and then they brought, like, someone who was an actual actuary, and I was like, oh, and also, I work for UPMC. They get to work from home, and I'm like, okay, this seems nice.
0: Sign me up. Yeah. It's a joy to meet you today and to hear about these things. Just about out of time. Is there anything you want to say that you didn't get a chance to?
5: Not really. No. I mean, besides, like, for the actual research thing at City High is that, like, you end up presenting in front of panelists, and they, like, score you based on presentation and, like, you know.
0: That's happened already?
5: Yeah, I was in the first cohort, so, like, I just did mine yesterday, actually. So,
0: congratulations. I'm sure you're very happy to have that behind you.
5: Yeah.
0: And I really appreciate your being here to represent yourself, your school. Do you want to acknowledge anybody, family members or any folks?
5: Yeah. You know, my immediate family, my mom and sisters and brothers, and Miss Dominguez from City High, because she was like my grad project teacher, but she was like really helpful whenever it came to like resources and that process. So, yeah.
0: I'm sure they're all proud of you. I'm proud of you, and I just met you.
5: Thank
0: you for being here with us. And remember the name, Jalanta Hauser. You're probably going to hear from her. Who knows? You might need to call the state for some actuarial support, and she'll be the one. Thank you for being with us.
6: You're going to get to hear from five musicians, all in single digits, age-wise, and all studying at the Pittsburgh Music Academy. And I'm so happy we haven't had students from Pittsburgh Music Academy for a while. And we have Jennifer Madge, their instructor, here. And our first student goes to Mount Lebanon Montessori and is 6 years old. Arjun is going to play. Here is Arjun.

0: Arjun, that was great. We're going to get Hayden ready to play, and I'm going to talk with Arjun just to get to know a little bit more about him. Arjun, you're six, is that right?
1: Yeah.
0: Oh, hang on just a minute. Could you say that yeah again?
1: Yeah.
0: That's better. And can you tell me the name of the song that you just played? I thought that's what that song was. How long have you played the flute?
1: Oh, I started when I was 3, now I'm 6.
0: It's been a long time. Was it hard to learn?
1: Easy.
0: And do you practice a lot?
1: Yeah.
0: Would you like to say hello to anybody who might be listening?
1: Yeah, my flute teacher, Miss Josie, my parents, my cousins, and my friends.
0: Well, you sounded really good. It was very nice to listen to you play. Do you have any idea what you'd like to be when you grow up?
1: Yeah. An Olympic swimmer, doctor, and a flute teacher.
0: You could be all those things. That sounds very good. You must like to swim, I bet, huh? Do you know any doctors?
1: No.
0: Well, that would be. How come you'd like to be a doctor?
1: When I grow up, I know they will tell me their names.
0: People would tell you their names?
1: Yeah.
0: If you're a doctor, that's how you get to know people's names?
1: Yeah.
0: That's neat. So that sounds very good. Well, it's nice to have you here. You sounded great. And now Hayden is going to play. Hayden is a student at Falk Laboratory School at the University of Pittsburgh, and Hayden is playing violin. And here is Hayden.

0: That was really beautiful. We're going to talk with Hayden in just a second. And next up is going to be Kirk, who is going to be playing piano, I believe. And let's talk to Hayden. What was the name of the song that you just played?
1: Happy Farmer.
0: Well, Happy Farmer? That was a nice song. How old are you?
1: 8.
0: And what do you like about playing the violin?
1: I like that it has like they can play high notes and
0: The high notes. Do you like the high notes a lot? How long have you played violin?
1: For 10 months.
0: You're very good for 10 months. Was it hard to learn?
1: Yeah.
0: What's the hardest part, do you think?
1: The fingers.
0: Yeah, I would think that would be the case, too. Would you like to say hello to anybody who might be listening?
1: My two brothers, Lyndon and Camden, and my dad, and my mom.
0: Great. How old are Lyndon and Cameron?
1: Lyndon is 6, and Camden is 2.
0: Well, it's very nice to meet you, and you sounded great, Hayden. Now we have Kirk. Take it away.

0: beautifully done. And we will get a chance to meet Kirk in just a moment. I know he's a student at Mount Lebanon Montessori. And next up is going to be Max. And we're going to have Kirk sit right where Max is so I could get a chance. Kirk, how old are you?
1: 6.
0: And what was the name of the song you played?
1: Mini Went in G Major.
0: And can you tell me how long you have been playing piano? When did you...
1: 1.5 years.
0: So it's been 1.5 years that you've been playing really well. Do you like to play?
1: Yeah.
0: Can you tell me what you like about playing the piano? Like, do you like the way it sounds or feels? Is there anything that you especially like?
1: I like how it looks.
0: How it looks. At home, do you have a big piano?
1: Yeah.
0: Would you like to say hello to anybody who might be listening? Anybody in your family or brothers or sisters?
1: My grandparents.
0: Anybody else? You sounded really good. Thank you for being here with us today. Now, coming up next, we have Max. Now, Max, I think, is from Florida, right? And
1: yes.
0: He's we'll learn more about Max's northern visit here in just a moment. He is going to play violin. Are you ready, Max? Here
1: yes.
0: He is.

0: Nicely done, Max. Why don't you come over right here, watch the cord, and have a seat. And we're going to talk with Max, and then we are going to talk with Eve before she plays. Max, what was the name of the song you just played?
1: Long, Long Ago.
0: And how old are you?
1: I am 7.
0: And do you live in Florida during the school year?
1: Yes.
0: And what brings you to Pittsburgh? Do you have family here in Pittsburgh?
1: Yes.
0: Who's here?
1: My grandparents.
0: How nice. Would you like to say hello to anybody who might be listening?
1: Yes. My grandma, my sister Scarlett, and my friends in Pittsburgh and Florida.
0: What city in Florida do you live in?
1: I live in Orlando.
0: That's a nice place. Now, how long have you played violin?
1: Since I was 3.
0: So you're very accomplished, and you, so that's been 4 years. Wow. Have you thought about what you'd like to be when you get older?
1: A chemist.
0: Ooh, how come? Do you know any chemists?
1: No.
0: How come you'd like to be a chemist, do you think?
1: I just don't know.
0: Well, it's nice that you've got something. Have you read about chemistry at all?
1: Oh, yes.
0: The chemists? That's excellent. Well, it's very nice to meet you, and welcome to Pittsburgh. I'm glad you're able to play. And now we're going to talk with Eve before she plays. How are you, Eve?
2: Good.
0: It's nice to have you here today. Eve, where do you go to school?
2: The Mount Lebanon Montessori.
0: And you're going to be playing violin. How long have you been playing?
2: 2 years.
0: And can you tell me what you like about playing violin?
2: I like to play it because I like to improvise, make up songs on the spot because it's really fun.
0: And really? So that sounds great. Do they come really quickly to you?
2: Yeah.
0: Do you play any other instruments?
2: I play a little bit of piano, but just a bit.
0: Does anybody in your family play an instrument?
2: My mom plays piano, Kirk plays piano, my dad plays the saxophone and piano, and I play the violin, and I play a little bit of piano.
0: Do you ever all play together?
2: No, not yet.
0: No, well, I just figured because you like to improvise, that might mean sometimes you do that in a group, too. Would you like to say hi to anybody who might be listening?
2: I'd like to say hi to my grandparents and any other family that's listening.
0: Great. Well, we're going to let you get ready. Oh, what song are you about to play?
2: I'm going to play Concerto in A Minor Movement, the first movement.
0: Excellent. We'll let you get ready to go. And as you're just joining us, or if you're just joining us, you're hearing students from Pittsburgh Music Academy. You can learn more about them at pghma.com. And we thank Jennifer Madge, the instructor here today, for bringing students, as well as Mara Mignona for helping to arrange things. And now it's our pleasure to present Eve.

0: Beautifully done, and thanks to Eve, and you also heard from Max and Kirk and Hayden, and we started with Arjun, all students at Pittsburgh Music Academy. Thank you for being here as part of Youth Express on the Saturday Light Brigade. It's our pleasure every month or so. We've been doing this for nearly 15 years, saluting a big little pair from Big Brothers Big Sisters of Greater Pittsburgh. And today we have two sisters, and I'm going to let them introduce themselves to you, and then we'll chat for a little bit.
1: Good morning. My name is Danielle DeVito.
2: Good morning. My name is Kashmir Hamilton.
0: And I'm going to start with you, Kashmir. Where do you go to school? How old are you?
2: Neighborhood Academy, and I'm 14 years old.
0: And I'm guessing eighth grade. It's nice to meet you. What neighborhood do you live in?
2: Swissville.
0: I used to live in Edgewood, and I grew up in Churchill, not too far from you. How long have you two been matched?
2: For like a year. Yeah.
0: So you're still kind of new together. Danielle, tell me a little bit about yourself.
1: So I grew up in Forest Hills and Swissville, too. My mom lived in Forest Hills. My dad lived in Swissville. And I went to Woodland Hills, which Kashmir went there last year. And I now live in Mount Washington.
0: Wow. That's pretty neat. Do you work?
1: I do. I work at Stryker. I sell medical devices.
0: I know Stryker. And what got you involved in wanting to be a big sister?
1: So I knew I wanted to get back and involved in the community somehow, and I actually ran into an old friend from high school, and he said he had just finished his first year with Big Brothers Big Sisters, and he said it changed his life, and he was hoping it was impacting a young man's life also. So I thought about it, and I really wanted to get involved too, because I think about the adults when I was a child who were in my life who at some point just said, like, hey, you're a good kid, or you can do this, just some positive reinforcement. And I kind of wanted to be able to give that back to someone.
0: And Kashmir, what got you interested in getting involved in the program?
2: Well, because I'm like bored at home and really have nothing to do. So I had a friend named Raven, and she was in Big Brothers Big Sisters, and I told my mom about it, and she gave him a call, and so now I'm here.
0: That's great. So Raven, somebody roughly your own age.
2: Yeah.
0: So she you knew that she liked the program, so you wanted to do it.
2: Yeah, because they did fun things and fun outings and stuff like that.
0: That's
2: great.
0: I was
2: like, I want to do that too.
0: You seem like a really positive person. Both of you do. But I want to talk about your relationship a little bit. But I'm curious, what do you like to do, Kashmir? Do you have favorite hobbies or activities?
2: I like to rap and dance.
0: You know you're allowed to rap here this morning if you want to.
1: Yes.
0: If you want to, you can. I can find a beat for you, or we can make one.
2: Cool.
0: Or you can dance. We'll just tell everybody you're dancing, whether you are or not. I admire people that are able to rap, and you don't always see that many girls rapping, which is kind of good. What do you like to write about?
2: Like my life. And about other people's life, too. You know, everything's going to be okay. And it always gets better at the end.
0: I sense that positivity in you from the very beginning. Have you thought about what you might want to be when you get older?
2: A RN.
0: Excellent. My wife over there has a nursing degree.
2: Oh.
0: Do you know any nurses?
2: My mom's a nurse.
0: I was going to say, have you been to see her work?
2: No, I'm not allowed to go there.
0: Oh, that's true. That makes sense because of the privacy regulations and everything. What interests you about that field?
2: Because I like helping people.
0: Well, that's terrific. So we talked about enriching lives by becoming a big little pair. Do either of you want to talk a little bit about how your life has changed now that you've been joined by Big Brothers Big Sisters?
1: Sure. Kashmir teaches me what's cool and what's not cool, and she taught me how to dance. We make videos. What's the app called?
2: Musical.ly.
1: And she teaches me all the sick moves.
0: I could use somebody to teach me what's cool and what isn't cool, too. I don't know if you could teach me how to dance or not. Not that you would have the trouble. It's that I would have the trouble. Yeah. What difference has she made in your life, Kashmir, to have Danielle with you?
2: She gave me, like, good positive tips and on how to, you know, what's the word? Be a person, be a good person, and not like feed into bad things, and just go to school and do your work.
0: Neighborhood Academy is tough.
2: Oh,
0: right?
2: Yeah.
0: You've got, you're there for an extended day.
2: 7:30.
0: Yeah, 7:30 in the morning. And then when do you leave?
2: Yeah, 7:30. I leave at 7:30.
0: 7:30. Yeah, mm-hmm. So you're there for practically 12 hours a day, right? And it's a rigorous program. And this is your. Did you go there last year?
2: No, this is my first year.
0: Oh, my gosh. What's that transition been like?
2: It's much better than my old school I went to.
0: Yeah, that there's a lot to get used to there and a great program. Is there any specific advice you can remember that Danielle's given you that's made a difference? It's hard to remember those things.
2: To never give up.
0: Makes sense. How about you, Danielle? Has Kashmir caused you to think about anything differently than you used to?
1: One thing that I could talk about Kashmir for a while. She's a really awesome kid. I feel really lucky with my match. But one thing I love about her is that anytime I say, you want to go try something, like let's go do yoga or let's go rock climbing, she always responds and surprises me. She's like, yeah, let's do it. And it's just so cool that she's optimistic. And I always tell her, follow your creativity. You know, you might not know what you're passionate about right now, but and she's just always open to having a new adventure, which I think is so important at that age. So that really inspires me.
0: Kashmir, who else is in your family?
2: My mom and my grandparents and uncles.
0: So it's got to be great to have somebody like Danielle to hang out with. I meant to ask you that about your family, too. Did you grow up with brothers and sisters?
1: I have an older sister. My parents got divorced when I was 5, though, so she went to live with my dad, and I lived with my mom. So, I mean, we're close, but I didn't really grow up, like, living with a sibling.
0: Well, Kashmir's the little sister you never
1: exactly,
0: had.
1: Exactly.
0: Which is great. So what's something you did together that really surprised you or that just was a lot of fun? Can you think of some things?
2: We went to, what was it, Fright Farm or something like that?
1: We went to Rich's Fright Farm out in Uniontown.
2: Yes.
0: A Fright Farm. What happens at a fright farm?
2: Oh, my gosh. It was really scary. Like, and I was, like, in a back where everything happened. And
1: I had to kind of push her through.
2: Yeah.
1: He kept freezing. Kashmir loves scary movies and Halloween.
2: Oh, yeah.
1: So that was a fun time.
0: Do you still dress up for Halloween?
2: No.
0: I don't either. But I'm amazed at how many young adults and older adults continue to dress up, too. You mentioned rock climbing. Did you do it?
1: Yes, cool. We went to the indoor rock climbing gym in the South Side, the Ascend.
0: Yeah.
1: And one of my favorite moments was when I'm afraid of heights, but I try to hide it because I wanted her not to be afraid. So that wall, that it was just a free climbing wall. You're not actually harnessed in. And so I climbed to the top, and she was so nervous. Oh, and I'm, like, coaching her, like, you got this. You can do this. I believe in you. And she finally came up. You were shaking. I was shaking.
2: I thought I was going to fall off.
1: I was sitting up at the top because you can climb up over the top part, and you can kind of hang out on
0: like
1: a flat spot.
0: A perch there. And
1: yes.
0: Meanwhile, you're, like, saying your prayers that you're up there and hoping that you're not going to descend at Ascend, and then you made it to the top. That had to be fun. Which was harder, like the mental challenge or the physical challenge, do you think? Because
2: I was going to say the physical challenge.
0: Yeah. I've never done it, but I do remember going up a rope, like climbing up a rope, which... And that was both mental and physical. It just seemed hard to get in the headspace that I'm going to go up like this. And I remember getting up and thinking, wow, I actually did it. Who knew? Who knew that I could actually do that? Erica Astrophilus is here too, or it's Strophilus?
3: Strophilus.
0: I guessed twice and still didn't get it right, and I should know better because you've been here before. She is from Big Brothers Big Sisters, and what's new there?
3: Well, we started a little campaign to get 31 bigs in October, so we're trying really hard to recruit some new bigs. We really need a lot of men to volunteer. We have a lot of little boys on the wait list, so if anybody's interested, they can go to bbbspgh.org.
0: So you should have six today, right? One for every day.
3: I hope so.
0: So bbbspgh.org. And Dan, we'll come back to Erica in a minute, but Danielle, you're a good person to ask this question to. You've been matched for about a year. This is your first match. And not that people might be afraid it's going to dominate their life or just become something. They'll have to make a major lifestyle change to be a big. And it's not that, is it?
1: No, not at all. I work full time. I spend a lot of time with friends and family. And it's nice because it's kind of like we make our own schedule. I see Kashmir probably about twice a month. And she knows she can call me anytime. We talk on the phone from time to time. We text. So it's an easy commitment to make.
0: It's probably very grounding, right? You know, you're going to see each other. And some people, I think, are afraid or concerned that they won't have enough to give or enough time to give. So men are especially people that you need, right?
3: I think it's really nice. Everybody needs an excuse to go have fun and be a kid. So it's kind of nice to be paired in our program and then have that reason to go to the park and throw a ball for an hour or go see the newest kid movie that has come out. So I think it's really a good excuse for that.
0: If you go to bbbspittsburgh.org, you also get a chance to see a brand new logo that just got unveiled this week.
3: Yeah, I have my name tag on.
0: And a new tagline. I got an email about that this week and was really happy to see it. That takes a lot of work to get up. Anything else you want to mention about things coming up?
3: No, I'm just really proud of Kashmir and Danielle. They have a really fun match. I always look forward to talking to them and hearing about how much fun they've had. They've worked on a little music video for Kashmir's rap, and they've done the improv last weekend. So there's always a lot of things that they get to do.
0: Well, you've got an open invitation if you ever want to perform on the air. I'm serious. We have people, about 400 people every year come through here to read things they've written or to sing or to play. So you're welcome to do that anytime. I have some lovely gifts for you. A couple Youth Express buttons.
1: Thank you.
0: And in fact, if you tune into Youth Express, you'll hear people. It's youthexpress.org is a service for teens. There's middle school kids and high school kids, all local. Who are discussing things. There actually are Neighborhood Academy students there as well as Woodland Hills Academy students there. I have a pass to the Children's Museum. You can poke around. Make Shop might be something you want to see. It gives you a chance to try out industrial sewing machines and 3D printing and things like that. And here's something you can sew.
1: Thank you.
0: I have a couple of our Saturday Light Brigade radio patches that you can sew. Preferably, if you do sew them onto something, it should be your own clothing.
1: We're not very good at sewing. We went to the Carnegie Library and gave it a shot, and we almost broke the machine.
0: You'll feel that there's a little glue on the back of this, too. So
2: yeah.
0: I think they could be applied with an iron,
1: too. Stick
0: with
1: that.
0: Nice pun. See, you can sell medical device sales, right? Mm-hmm. It's, you know, you've got to have that good demeanor. Anything else all three of you, any of you would like to add?
2: I was going to say, because I used to do this at Woodland Hills. This guy used to come, and he would have, like, the microphones, and we would talk in there and make, like, little skits and stuff. And we would introduce ourselves and tell little things about us. And he would post it on the internet, and people would go and watch it. And I have this CD of us talking.
0: And I'll bet his name was Ben?
2: Yes.
0: Yeah, Ben still works for us, and those are still online to listen to, too. You know what, Kashmir, you made my day. Thank you for telling me that. I'm so glad. I hope you enjoyed it with him, too.
2: I did.
0: I'm glad. That's great. And you were about to say something, Danielle.
1: I was just going to say thank you for having us. Big Brothers Big Sisters has been an awesome experience for me, and I think it's really important, especially like Erica was saying, finding men to volunteer. I mean, these kids are our future, so it's kind of up to us to encourage them to reach their potential.
0: You know, I could go to that website. I'm just curious to see how long, I'm going to search on Kashmir. 2015. Here you are from 3 years ago. Do you want to hear yourself? I won't make you.
2: Is that really me?
0: It is. let's see if I can find this. This is our Neighborhood Voices website. I think it's you. Do you know any other Kashmirs?
2: No, because I went there last year.
0: Let's see if this is you.
4: My name is Kashmir. I'm 11 years old and go to Clareton School.
0: Oh, no, that's Clareton. That's not you. You've got a double. Somebody else at Kashmir. I'm sure you're up here for... I didn't even notice that was Clareton when I pulled it up. Well, we'll look. There's more we can explore at... I don't see it, but I'll find it.
2: Okay.
0: It's fun. You can listen to me do searches on the radio all day long. I'll see if I can find it once we're done. Erica, anything else?
3: Thank you so much again.
0: Our pleasure. 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And such a pleasure to have Kashmir and Danielle here today along with Erica.
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6: My name is Jamira, and I'm going to the 7th grade, and I wrote something for my future self. Hi, 20-year-old me. I came to ask you if you remember the time you were in Summer Dreamers and you made friends with everyone that was there and how you didn't want to go at first, but on your second day, you have fun with everyone. P.S. Love yourself now. Love yourself then.
0: Gemini Theater is here, and I'm so glad for that. There's a lot of news at Gemini Theater. There's a new play, a new musical that opens a week from today, and it's Beauty and the Beast Holiday. We'll talk about that in a moment. There's also a new location for this show, so if you are accustomed to going to Gemini Theaters, you're going to want to perk your ears up here for a minute. If Gemini Theater Productions... Because it's at a different location. Let you know who we have with us and three actors who are in the play. And Corey, I'm going to start with you. If you could just introduce yourself and tell us what you're all about.
7: Okay.
0: You don't have to tell us what you're all about, just a little bit of what you're about.
7: I'm Corey. I go to Lincoln Park Performing Arts Charter School, and I play Jacob the Flower in Beauty and the Beast Holiday.
0: And what grade are you in?
7: I'm an eighth.
0: And let's talk a little bit about Lincoln Performing Arts Charter School. My memory is it's in Baden, right? I always get that school confused. Where's the school located? Do you know the street it's on? Or roughly? I'll look it up. tell me about the school, what you do there.
7: So it's a performing arts school. So you do regular school, and then you have classes based on your major, and you learn more about the trade. And my major is musical theater, so I... go and I take classes and I learn about musical theater and yeah.
0: And I was kind of right. It's in Midland, which is sort of in the same area I was thinking about. It is kind of a nondescript area. Where do you live?
7: I live in Castle Shannon.
0: Yeah. In the South. I shouldn't say nondescript, but it's an area kind of between communities. So you head there every day. How long have you been a student at Lincoln?
7: This is my first year.
0: Okay, that would explain even more. Your very first year there. What has it been a big difference between your former school and what you're able to do now?
7: Yes, definitely.
0: How so?
7: I just have a lot more opportunities in what I love to do, and it's a lot more work, but it's definitely better for me.
0: I would imagine, too, you're around people that share your interests or at least interest in the arts, and that's got to be pretty exciting, too. Not that you weren't previously, but you've got a whole school full of them now.
7: Yeah, it's amazing that all the people who I talk to every day have the same interest as me.
0: Fantastic. And

0: with Gemini?
1: About 16 years now.
0: That's what I thought.
1: Yeah.
0: Because I looked, I get a little, some information about who's here, and I'm thinking, it says here, Jenna Panza. May I say your age?
1: Yes.
0: It says Jenna Panza.
1: Not that old.
0: Jenna Panza, 26. And I'm thinking, wait a minute, this is wrong. Jenna's 12. What happened here? It's amazing. Because I know you've been on lots and lots and lots.
1: It's been a while.
0: So what are you up to? I see a ring on your finger.
1: Yes, I'm recently married. It's actually Jenna Glass now. My husband will be happy to hear me say that name on the radio.
0: How long ago were you married?
1: About a year and a couple months. So September 2014.
0: What day?
1: The 12th. Oh my gosh, I almost drew a blank.
0: Ricky and I were married on September 10th. That's why one reason I asked.
1: Oh, congratulations.
0: Thanks. Well, September 10th in the 1800s.
1: Oh, okay.
0: So that was a while ago.
1: But it feels like yesterday, right?
0: It does. It feels, it's been, 27?
1: Wow.
0: 27? Okay.
1: She's like, I don't know.
0: So you started with Gemini, and did you go to school afterwards for acting?
1: Yeah, I actually went to school for music, actually. I went 2 years to Slippery Rock, and then I transferred to the Musicians Institute in Los Angeles and focused on voice.
0: Wow.
1: And now I'm back here. Yeah.
0: Well, it's great. To know that, I think it's great that you're here in Pittsburgh.
1: Thank you.
0: And that you have just had this really, you're sort of a dream for Gemini, I think, to act. I know you probably acted in other productions too.
1: Yes, but the Gemini, and Marcia can vouch, it's kind of a home for us. It's something special. Absolutely. The people there are like family. Mm-hmm.
0: Let's now turn. That's Jenna. Tell me your new last name.
1: Glass.
0: I'm going to have to learn this. Jenna Glass. And now we have Marcia Mayhack here. Do you also have deep roots with Gemini?
2: Yeah, I've been with Gemini for about 11 years now.
0: Wow. Now, I don't remember you being here. Were you here earlier?
2: I've been here a couple of times. It's been a while, though.
0: I don't know. It's hard for me to remember. For some reason, I remember Jenna really clearly. So tell me about yourself.
2: I recently finished up my undergrad at Duquesne.
0: Congratulations.
2: So yeah, I studied theater and English literature there. So I'm definitely trying to continue all the things that I've been learning at Gemini in my life in general.
0: That sounds like a hard course of study. Do many people combine those majors?
2: A fair amount do. I mean, you have to have a minor at Duquesne in the liberal arts school. So the theater and English, they kind of go together. And there are some overlapping classes and whatnot. So.
0: Didn't know you had to have a minor. Is that common in a liberal arts education, or is that unique to Duquesne, do you think?
2: I'm not sure.
0: Now that I think about it, most Duquesne liberal arts majors I know do have a minor, and I guess that would be true based on what you said. So your role in the play?
2: I'm playing Mom.
0: Mom, and I forgot to ask Jenna her role.
1: I'm playing Belle.
0: Belle.
1: Mm-hmm.
0: And I also forgot to ask either of you if you have any shout-outs or anybody you would like to say hello to.
2: I think that we should definitely say hello to Jill.
1: Hi, Jill.
3: Hello, Jill.
1: Hello.
2: She's, our executive director, mm-hmm. and director of this show and queen of the universe.
1: She's wonderful.
0: Mm-hmm. Well, and she is amazing. And let's talk about the new space, and then we're going to hear a little excerpt from the play, and then we'll make sure you know all about it. But it opens next week, and
1: yes,
0: it's going to be at Latitude 360, which I haven't been to yet, but I understand it's a really cool space. It's in Robinson Township. And can you tell us a little bit about the space, what it looks like? Have you had a chance to rehearse?
1: Yeah, we actually were there recently because we did the last show together. It's a really cool space, actually. It's kind of like a big entertainment venue. There's a stage, a comedy club, which is where we're going to be performing. And there's a bowling alley. There's a theater. It's a whole bunch of stuff all in one. It's like like an adult play

0: ground almost. Like, there's everything there. And then we are performing in the comedy space, which is kind of nice for us. It's a little bit different because usually at the Gemini Theater, we're used to performing in the black box setting, and here we're actually sort of up on stage, which is a little bit different for us with the interaction. So we come off the stage and kind of interact with the kids, which is very different from what we're used to. But it's nice. It's a nice different.
1: So GeminiTheater.org, if you go there, you will find out information. I know it works. I was just there earlier this week. You can find out more about the location of the new theater space. If you're used to the East End, it's not hard to make the transition to get out to Robinson. You know, the Parkway East is closed this week. So this weekend. So
0: yes,
1: you could use the other Parkway, which is open. But it's easy to get to. And it'll give you a chance to see the troupe in a different kind of setting, which will be fun. So do you want to tell us about the scene you're about to do? Do you need to set it up at all?
0: Sure. Why not? So this scene takes place. Belle is talking to her flowers, and the flowers are very animated and speak. I just want to say that. She's not talking to flowers that don't talk back to her. And they are telling her that her situation could be worse. You know, her being stuck with the Beast isn't exactly how she wants to spend the holidays, because right now he's not too nice of a person until later in the show. So they're explaining to her, hey, you know what? It could be worse. You're here with us, and we're your friends. So that's the premise.
1: The premise.
0: The premise.
1: Here is the song from three members of the cast of Beauty and the Beast Holiday, Gemini Theater.

0: But I have friends who love you just like family.
1: I guess you're right.
2: It could be worse. It could be worse. I could be the victim of an awful curse. My head could ache all day from princes climbing up my hair. I could have

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1: Wow, that was great. And live right inside of your radio, Gemini Theater's Jenna Glass, Marsha Mayhack, and Corey Grasek. And the play opens on the 28th, and you'll be having your typical weekend run Saturday and Sunday, or can you tell us the schedule?
0: Yes, the schedule's a little bit different, so I would advise to check the website. 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And yes, sometimes it's two shows a day, and sometimes it's just one, so be sure to check the website for the specifics.
1: And if you're a long-time supporter and fan of the work that Gemini does to make young audiences comfortable, you know, nothing's changed, just the location. And, you know, I hope you'll consider continuing to support their work and the crossing the river, crossing the bridge. I know it's exciting to be in a new venue, but I'm sure it's a little scary too.
0: It's different.
1: So thanks. Did anybody else want to say anything that you might have missed at all?
0: Anybody?
1: Great. Off to rehearsal, I would imagine.
0: Yes, yep. It's our first day of Tech Week.
1: Mm-hmm. Happy Tech Week, and thanks again for being here.
0: Thank you for having us.
1: I am excited for two reasons this morning. First, I want to introduce you to Westinghouse Arts Academy, a school I'm familiar with from a distance, but I don't believe we've had too many students from Westinghouse Arts Academy on the radio with us or even at our Youth Media Center, so you'll get a chance to meet some representatives from the school. But also, it's getting to be spring musical time in high schools all throughout the region, and Westinghouse Arts Academy is no exception. And later this month, they are presenting Chicago Teen Edition. We will talk about both the high school itself. We have a couple 11th graders and one senior representing the play. And I'm going to ask them first to simply introduce themselves. And if you could, let us know the neighborhood in which you live, your grade, and if you have any shout-outs, this is a perfect time to do it. And we'll just sort of start from your left to right.
2: All right. Hello. My name is Amarek Sarada. I'm a junior at Westinghouse Arts Academy. I live over in Murraysville, which is not too far away, around a 25-30 minute drive from Westinghouse, Wilmerding. And shout outs, my mom, who drove me here. So yeah.
1: How was your drive this morning? Was the parkway passable now?
2: Yeah, it wasn't too bad. It was a bit of traffic, but yeah, not too bad for a Saturday morning. Yeah.
1: If you're wondering as you listen, because of the heavy rains, part of the Parkway East was underwater, as happens from time to time. Earlier this week, I'm seeing some nodding heads as I, Alexis, you could relate to that, I imagine.
3: Yes.
1: Tell us about yourself.
3: Hi, everyone. I'm Alexis. I am a senior at Westinghouse, and I live in the Woodland Hills District. It's about like a 15-minute drive from the school. And just some shout-outs. I want to shout out my grandma and my mom and everyone out there, all my friends, all my family. Hi, guys.
1: Wonderful to hear from you and them. And your grandma is here this morning too, right?
3: I think so.
1: Yeah. Karen, I see her out there listening. And we'll say good morning to you.
4: Okay. Hi, everybody. I'm Hallie. I live in North Versailles. I'm about 5 minutes from the school. I'm super close. And I'd love to shout out my mom for always being so supportive of me, driving me here, driving me to school every day. And just supporting me throughout this musical journey once again.
1: Nice to meet you. And then we have one other person who's not a student. I'll let you define yourself here.
5: Sure, absolutely. Hi, everybody. My name's Nick Lenz, and I'm the chair of the Performing Arts Department as well as the head of musical theater at Westinghouse Arts Academy. And I'm from East McKeesport.
1: Nice to have all of you here. So I'm Rick, Alexis, and Hallie. I first would love to have you three talk a bit about Westinghouse Arts Academy, what drew you to it, and your feelings about it as a place of learning and as a school. And I'm just going to turn it over to the three of you. Remember, folks who are listening that probably don't know too much about the school. I'll mention that it is a public charter school, open to all in the Wilmerding area, in the former George Westinghouse castle that's out there. So it's a great setting. But folks would love to hear your impressions of the school, a typical day perhaps, and what drew you to going there?
2: Of course. I can start if everybody's good with that. Okay. So my original drawings to Westinghouse came from mostly we were looking for some so through my middle school years I was doing cyber school, and my mom and I were looking around for some art classes to do around the area, and we stumbled upon Westinghouse, and we were like, we didn't even know that a school that allowed for high school students to sort of major in art even existed in Pennsylvania. And we were like, we should give it a try. And I originally started out as a digital arts major where I did things like digital drawing and film work. I'm still very much in the film like aspect with I'm actually the filmmaking committee chair of our International Thespian Society troupe over at Westinghouse, which is a sort of society where you can bring in all different types of people to do all different types of theater, and that includes many different aspects with like film and technical design and of course performance as well. But but the average day usually consists of you have your own art electives where so me being a musical theater major now, switching from digital to musical theater this year, I have in the morning I have the musical theater advanced techniques class, in which we work on many different advanced techniques you would obviously imagine, but that includes like singing, acting, dance, all of the things you would originally you would usually encompass through that sort of atmosphere. But we have our electives that encompass all of our different art majors, and we also have our academic classes. And we switch from an A day, B day schedule where each day alternates in classes so we can have the most amount of credits possible for students to achieve. But yeah, that's really how things go at Westinghouse.
4: For me, what really drew me to the school was musical theater 100%. I have loved theater for as long as I can remember. So when I found out that I could go to school not only for free, but to learn about theater basically every single day for an entire school year, I knew that it was going to be the perfect place for me. And every day I'm learning something new, and I'm working alongside people who are just as passionate about it as I am. So it's an amazing environment. And having Nick as a teacher as well, we learn so much from him every day. And he is just, he's very passionate about his students. He's passionate about the work we put on and put out. And just going to school there, it's like I'd never want to go anywhere else. I love it here. I want to pursue a career in theater, so going to where I go to school is absolutely perfect. Sometimes I do miss having the average, I think, public high school experience, you know, but at the end of the day, I know that going to Westinghouse is more worth it in the end, and I don't regret it at all deciding to go to Westinghouse. It's been absolutely perfect my last 3 years.
1: Excellent. And, you know, you're speaking into the microphone in front of you for the very first time. Not you. That microphone has never been in play here before, and I'm detecting a little issue with it. So I want to take care of that to have you sound your very best. I'm going to have one of our engineers take care of that. So hang on a second.

0: we make everything in real time here. We did, just to add, brand new microphones, which for the most part sound wonderful, but I think there's one we are going to investigate a little bit. Tell me your major, please, and then what a typical day for you is like.
1: So I'm a musical theater major, and a typical day for me, along with what Armrick said, I have about 2 major bass classes a day. So that's advanced techniques, and then I'll have, like, whether it's a dance class, like I take hip hop, or last semester it was like applied voice. And in these classes, it's not all the same, like, general idea, but it's all theater based. So in, like, advanced techniques, going off of what Armrick said, some days we will start with dance, some days we'll start with going in and having private voice lessons, working on songs that are always for a grade. But, you know, we have our advisory classes, which is kind of like a little study hall. I have study hall now as well. And what's really cool also about going to our school is when you have a study hall, you don't have to necessarily stay where you are.
0: You can
1: for that
0: move,
1: moment.
0: You
1: yeah,
0: can move
1: like
0: around.
1: I could go up to Nick's room and I could use his dance studio and practice on things, or I can go to our other dance studios that we have in the building and I can work on anything that I like, whether it's singing or even just yesterday during my study hall, I went to one of our dance teachers. I used her studio and I worked on things for the musical almost the entire period.
0: How cool.
1: Yeah.
0: And let's get some additional thoughts here, and then we'll talk about the musical. Do you want to add anything, Alexis? Or
2: yeah, sure. with being like a senior, I don't have as many academic classes now, so I take a lot of like electives for like musical theater, or like I also am a dual major in dance, so I take a lot of dance classes too. And so a typical day for me is I also have the advanced techniques with Hallie and Amrik. And then I go to our core 2 jazz. And then we have lunch and then advisory. And it's really cool because in advisory, it's like a free period where you can kind of just do whatever. So I use that time to like work on stuff, whether it be like dance techniques or like musical stuff, which I do use that time a lot for now, which has been really, really helpful and super great. And then I move on to my academic class, and then I have another dance class. So it's really fun to be able to have that freedom in a way, especially your senior year, because you kind of get to focus more on like the things you want to work on for past your high school career as well.
0: That's what I'm hearing from all of you, really, is you have a lot of freedom to be who you are, to discover who you are. How many folks approximately are in your high school senior class? I mean, is it 50 or 20 or 500?
2: It's, I want to say about like 100.
0: Okay, that's bigger than I might have thought. That's actually, and what grade does the school start in?
2: It goes from freshman 9th grade to 12th grade.
0: Okay, so well, that's a nice size high school to have students. Now, we have this microphone working once again, so we're going to sort of position that. In fact, do you mind just grabbing that and We're excited to, I made the adjustments I needed to make. I'm glad we have some future professionals here taking notes. So let's hear about the musical. Tell me about Chicago Teen Edition and the characters that each of you are playing in the musical.
1: I guess I'll start. So I play Velma Kelly, and the musical itself is about Velma Kelly, Roxy Hart. They are 2 women that have just committed murders. It's set in the 1920s.
0: Yeah, it's like gangster organized crime, right?
1: Yeah, during a time where, you know, women, if they were to commit a murder, it was like almost not like a musical, but yeah, it was like they were put on this kind of, not a pedestal, but they were the center of attention all over the media, all over the news. And so my character, she's very sassy. She's very confident. And I've actually loved getting to play her because I think I relate to her in a lot of ways. Not the murder part, of course, but our personalities are very, very similar. And it's also been a bit of a challenge because this show is also, it's pretty dance heavy and the style is Fosse. So I remember when I got the part, I was super excited because I knew that I wanted to get to dance and challenge myself because I do not dance Fosse a lot in shows.
0: And dancing Fosse, to those of us who are not dancers, is it especially fast or synchronized, or what makes Fosse Fosse?
1: Fosse is very, it's stylistic in the sense that it's not sensual, but it's very, think jazz, but a lot more in tune with your body, all about hip movement, if you think kind of like that.
0: Yeah, that makes sense. And how about the two of you, your roles in the play and your thoughts about the musical itself?
2: Yeah, so I play Roxy Hart in Chicago, and her character, she's very like sweet and innocent, but then she kind of like over time, the more famous or fame that she gains, she gets like very like, she's very manipulative and cunning in a way. And she kind of, especially with her husband Amos, she kind of like manipulates him so that way she can kind of like get her way, or she can like sort of not thrive in jail, but so she can get out of jail and kind of get off of like for like her trial and everything. So she's a very fun character to play, especially because I relate to her in some aspects, but not on the murder two part, of course, but
0: on the manipulative part.
2: No. Although, yeah, definitely more on like the sweet side, sweet and like for sure.
0: I knew that's what you meant.
2: Actually, the manipulative part is actually the part that I don't play very manipulative characters all that often, so it's kind of been like a great like challenge for me in a way to kind of like take on that.
0: And Amarik, what about you?
3: All right, so I play the silver-tongued prince of the courtroom, Mr. Billy Flynn, and he is a very successful lawyer who often takes up murder cases, and he has never lost a single trial because of his ability to lie and sort of become the puppeteer of the courtroom, you could say, and puppeting movements and like the use of like puppeteering as a concept is very very prominent in his character, where he's sort of like the puppet master of the courtroom, where he manipulates everyone into doing exactly what will get him the most money. And if I had to sum up the character in one word, it would be lying. But it's such a fun character to play because I often get roles that are less of that sort of cunning and silver-tongued type characters. And it's been such an amazing opportunity to play like such a big shot in the musical theater realm. And he is, I relate to his humorous aspects too, where he will use his charismatic nature to bring humor to the show, and it's an incredibly fun way to bring the character to life. And the way that he interacts with everyone, with Velma Kelly and Roxy Hart and the rest of the cast, is incredible to see brought together, with how everyone is, everyone throughout the rehearsal process is starting to become more connected, and everyone's starting to see how things are coming together. And it's really fun to be able to see how everyone is connecting and basing their characters off of each other.
0: Three cast members you're hearing now from Westinghouse Arts Academy's Spring Musical, Chicago Teen Edition. It opens April 26th. And as is often the case with high school musicals, all of this work and effort for a relatively small number of shows, just five shows. April 26th is a Friday, and Friday and Saturday there are shows at 7 p.m., evening shows on April 26th and 27th. And then that same Saturday, there's a matinee at 2. And then on Sunday, there's a matinee at 2. So they'll do a show on Friday at 7, Saturday at 2 and 7. I've got that right, right? And Sunday at 2. There's four shows altogether. I almost had an extra show for you. Let me ask Nick Lenz, who is head of the musical theater department, anything else you'd like to add? And then I've got one more question for you three, too.
4: Yeah, absolutely. So on top of being the head of the musical theater program, I am also the director of Chicago Teen Edition. It's been a pleasure to work with these amazing students. And, you know, something that's common in the casting process, and I'm sure any directors out there that are listening can relate, is, you know, you have students that come up to you and say, thank you so much, thank you so much. And my response is always, and it's true for these students here, that, you know, these roles are earned, you know, and it's earned by the work that students put in. So I want to commend you all for your work that you put into getting these roles, and also commend them for the work that they're doing in rehearsal. Something that I just wanted to comment on is, you know, with at Westinghouse, we're super excited to it's exciting for me to hear that from a student perspective what you know, they think about the school. I'm very proud to say that we've put in a lot of work at Westinghouse to make sure that we have an arts-centered education. When these students graduate from Westinghouse, you know, yes, we've spent tons of time, probably over 50% of their time working on their art major. But students graduate, we are a public high school as well. So they're graduating. When they graduate, they have a diploma that meets all of Pennsylvania Department of Education standards for education. And they're also getting on top of that incredible arts education. And really quick about the show. When Hallie was talking about Fosse, for those that are listening that might not be aware, Bob Fosse is who we're talking about, and he was a revolutionary choreographer in the realm of musical theater. You know, his style, the style is very specific, and I think that's a word I was looking for when Hallie was explaining, is the specificity in the movement is very specific, very intricate, and we pay a lot of attention to that detail in rehearsals. So that's something that I hope audiences will come and see at our show. And also Chicago itself, you know, we're really playing into the idea, and we've had lots of discussions as a cast about this, of, you know, the idea of the media. If you come and see the show, or if you've seen the show in the past, the media is a huge part of the show. How they take the story and how they tell the story really communicates to audiences how they should be feeling, you know, the court of public opinion as opposed to the court of justice, right? And playing with all of the themes of, you know, celebrity criminals and stardom from something that was terrible, like a murder. And we actually, at the beginning of this process, talked about some current day celebrity criminals and kind of how the trajectory of their future after their criminal activity, you know, looking at that and how we can relate. Even, you know, it's 100 years later in 2024, this show's set, you know, in the 1920s, and we're still seeing some of those behaviors in current day celebrity criminals. So we're really excited to have you at the show.
0: I'm glad you said that, showing some of the relationships between today's time and the time being depicted. Westinghousearts.org is how you can learn more about the show, which opens April 26th and runs through April 28th at Westinghouse Arts Academy in Wilmerding. I'm going to ask each of you what you hope to be doing a few years from now after graduation. Do you have any plans? And I'll start with our 12th grader, Alexis, since you're the closest to this.
2: Yeah, so right now I am strongly considering going to Kent State to pursue a bachelor's in theater studies with a concentration in performance and hopefully a double minor in dance with another and in marketing and advertising too. So I definitely love this profession enough that I do want to perform in some way, shape, or form in college and beyond college as well.
0: And now let's hear from Hallie.
1: For me, I definitely, after I graduate, I 100% would love to go to college and major in theater, musical theater, that whole aspect. And I hope to one day, I really, really hope to one day work on Broadway in some way. The dream is to live in New York, go to audition after audition after audition, hoping I land a job, having an agent. That's 100% the dream for me.
0: Terrific. And Umberk?
3: So for me, I would like to also go into this profession. But for me, I am currently looking through colleges, and I have a few that I am that I'm sort of like contemplating. Neither of which are like more than the other. It's going to be a really tough decision on my end. But after getting a musical theater degree, I would like to stay regional. I'd like to stay in Pittsburgh, and due to the incredible musical theater community we have here, I would like to stay regional, and I would like to become as well of a known actor and performer and member of the Pittsburgh musical theater aspect as I can.
0: You're also well spoken, and I know the musical is going to go well. I hope you'll see some listeners out there. Thank you so much. Did anybody want to say something they forgot to say or meant to say?
4: Just thank you so much for having us.
3: Yeah, and, thank you.
4: And if anybody is interested out there that is interested in looking at Westinghouse Arts Academy or wanting to audition for any of our programs, we have programs in the performing arts, which include musical theater, theater arts, dance, vocal music, and instrumental music. We also have a creative arts department, which is studio arts, digital arts, and literary arts. So students and artists of all ages, of high school age, please, if you're interested or you'd like more information, westinghousearts.org, we will make sure to get back to you about the audition process or the portfolio process so that students that want to continue to explore the arts as either whether they're just being first introduced to the arts or whether there's some people like these guys that are sitting here that want to pursue their art as a career, there's a spot for everyone at Westinghouse. And we try to make sure that we create that community where everybody has a place.
0: Well, thanks to each of you today. Broadcasting live from historic Allegheny Square, along with Ricky Berger. This is Larry Berger, and this is the show that gets your weekend off to a good start, the Saturday Lug Brigade, Saturday mornings from SLB Radio Productions. Today, we have somebody who is 13, and she is a student at Shadyside Academy. You'll get to know her a little bit after her first song. Her name is Sloane Simon.
5: Hi, everyone. My name is Sloane, and I'm going to play a couple songs for you. My first one is called 365. I wrote this for my mom. She was diagnosed with cancer when I was 9, and that's when I started playing guitar. It was 3 years of treatment, and then I was finally old enough to go with her to her last treatment. Hillman Cancer Center has the most beautiful rooftop garden, and we sat there, and I wrote this song, and we made the best of the day. She's healthy now, but I wrote this for her.

0: What a beautiful song. And I'm glad you talked about its origins. How old were you when you wrote that song?
1: Well, I was about 13, 12.
0: Okay, so not too long ago. It's a nice song. It has a great hook to it, and I can tell you like performing it too. When did you begin to play the guitar and write songs?
1: Well, I originally started playing piano, but when my mom got sick, I just wanted to follow her around everywhere. So I switched to guitar, and I started writing music. I wrote my first song when I was 9 about being brave when you're scared.
0: And it sounds like, again, that was inspired by your mom, I'm guessing.
1: Yeah.
0: It's those moments really have an imprint on you. I know there's a few illnesses that my mom had. One, when I was just a little bit older than you are, when she was diagnosed with a form of cancer, which she beat, and she did fine. And one a little later in life that she also did well. And it's amazing how those kinds of events will bring out emotions and creativity. What else do you like to do in addition to songwriting?
1: Well, besides songwriting and music, I love performing, but that kind of ties into music. For my school, I participate in the musical, and I run track in the spring. I like hanging out with my family and friends.
0: Anybody you'd like to give a shout-out to or say hello to?
1: To my wonderful parents. My mom's sitting outside right now. I love them so much, and they're my biggest fans.
0: That's great. Yeah, there's a little more light out there, given the smile on your mom's face. What would you like to play next?
1: My next song is called Saved.
0: Great. And then we'll talk a little bit about a chance you'll have to see and hear Sloan in a moment. Here, first, though, is the song Saved.
1: Thank you.

0: Sloan Simon here at the Saturday Light Brigade. And how exciting, you are going to be playing at the Three Rivers Arts Festival in 6 days.
1: Yeah, Friday, so excited.
0: June 1st, you'll be playing on the acoustic stage at Gateway Center at 5 o'clock. That's going to be a big time. A lot of people getting out of work around that time. You have to be excited. Have you played out much before?
1: Some of my recent shows, I've played at the Viper Room in West Hollywood, which was absolutely amazing. I loved it.
0: Wait, West Hollywood, yes. California? Mm-hmm. How did that happen? That's pretty neat.
1: Well, it's a submission process. I submitted some of my original works to the club manager, and he liked a couple of my songs, and he said, why don't you come over and play? And I was going to California for spring break, so I was expecting to walk in and play like two songs, and then I'd be forced out because I'm underage. But I played for about an hour, and it was wonderful.
0: Well, that's great. You're also going to be at the Rex Theater on June 1st also, is that?
1: That's later in June.
0: And then I see Lady Fest, a fundraiser for Women's Shelter and Girls Rock, and then the Deutschtown Music Festival coming up in July. You've got a lot on your schedule already. So do you, I gather your aspirations are to sing for a living and write songs for a living.
1: Yeah.
0: Do you have a sense of what you might do after high school?
1: Well, if I don't go into music, I want to be a lawyer of some sort. I don't know.
0: Absolutely. What interests you about law? Do you know any lawyers?
1: Well, I have lawyers in my family, and they just, like, I don't know. I feel like I'd want to be an equal rights lawyer because I believe fighting for equality is something important to do.
0: Yeah, I see a lot of, well, a lot of the gigs that you have, and actually some of the lyrics I've heard in your songs are about justice and fighting the good fight, so to speak. So I wish you the best of luck with that. I don't think you need my wishes, no matter what you decide to do. This is going to be our last chance to talk before your next song. Is there anything you wanted to pass along that I didn't get a chance to ask you about? There may not be. That just means I did a pretty good job.
1: I think you did a good job.
0: Well, I hope. Oh, how can people find your music?
1: Well, I have a YouTube page and a Facebook page. My Facebook is Sloan Simon Official, and my YouTube is just Sloan Simon. I have some songs on both of them, and I'd love for everyone to look at them.
0: Great. Sloan Simon, S-L-O-A-N-E, Simon. We've linked to her also. What would you like to close up with?
1: My last song is called Losing My Mind. This song is about struggling with anxiety, but there's also a verse in there I wrote. I was having an asthma attack. So
0: it'll be interesting. See if you can figure out which one.
1: Okay. If you don't get it, I'll give you a hint.
0: Thank you for being with us. Here's Sloan Simon.

0: Sloan Simon. Thank you.
1: Thank you so much.
0: Look for her at the Arts Festival coming up June 1st, 5 o'clock, Gateway Center. And thank you. Her music easily to find online, too, at YouTube and Facebook. In collaboration with Pittsburgh Concert Society, it's a pleasure to introduce a very talented pianist. Soham is a student at Mount Lebanon High School. He's 14. He's played at Carnegie Hall, if my memory is right, the Carnegie Hall, and began playing at a very young age. He's going into 10th grade. He has two selections to share with us today. We'll have him begin with his first, and then we'll talk in between. Here is Soham Dam.

0: So Hamadamba, wow. What was the name of that piece?
1: The title of this piece is Les Trois Mains, which means the three hands in French. The reason that this piece is titled this way is because the left hand often crosses over the right hand as if the piece were being played by three hands because of the position of the left hand, like suddenly is the left hand is to the left of the right hand, and then at a later moment, it crosses over.
0: I noticed that as you were playing, and I was going to say it must be especially hard to learn, but you've mastered piano. You started playing when you were four, is that right?
1: Three and a half.
0: Do you remember anything about your first days playing or what attracted you to playing when you were very young?
1: I do not remember.
0: It's exciting to have you here as a Pittsburgh Concert Society honoree for the Young Artists Award. Before we talk about that, before you played, I mentioned that you were at Carnegie Hall, I think at the age of eight. What were the circumstances?
1: So it was my first piano competition. I played in the Pittsburgh International Piano Competition, and I won the first prize. So the winner's concert was held in Carnegie Hall in New York City.
0: Wow. Were you nervous when that happened? You must have been. Or maybe not. At that age, you might have felt like it was normal. I don't know.
1: Yeah, I don't know.
0: Yeah. What else do you like to do in addition to piano?
1: In addition to piano, I'm also a math lover. I'm very active in the math circles around Pittsburgh and the competition math series.
0: A lot of people think music and math are good partners. I'm one of those people. I think some of it is patterns.
1: Do you
0: find that way?
1: Yeah, I agree too. Yeah, there's a lot of patterns in math, and also there's a lot of patterns in music, and then there's also a lot of symmetries in math. If you can somehow link them together, then that would be the perfect combo.
0: That makes a lot of sense. Is there anybody you would like to acknowledge, either your instructors or coach or who's here with you today? I want to be sure you get a chance to do that.
1: I'd like to thank my piano teacher, Professor Luz Manriquez of the CMU Preparatory School of Music. She's the director of the piano division there. I'd like to thank her for her instruction for the past 7.5 years.
0: Excellent. Do you have family members with you today, or who brought you here today?
1: Yeah, my dad is here today.
0: Excellent.
1: I'd like to thank him as well.
0: Great. Now, the Pittsburgh Concert Society Young Artist Award is a very prestigious achievement. You auditioned first, and is that a blind audition in front of people, or do you send a recording? How does that work?
1: So basically how it works is you audition in front of a prestigious adjudicator. Like, for example, this year it was the director of the St. Luke's Orchestra. So you audition live, you play like four pieces, an approximate 20-minute program of pieces, and the best couple are selected. So Pittsburgh Concert Society is not a piano competition. Like, it's for all instruments and voice.
0: Yeah, there have been harp players, oboe players, vocalists, as you just pointed out. I remember a bassoon player 1 year. So it's really any of the symphonic instruments or voice.
1: Yeah.
0: Now, can people see you as you play? As you audition, are people able to watch you?
1: Yeah, the adjudicator is able to watch us play.
0: Now, once you play, how long does it take for you to learn the outcome?
1: Oh, the results come out on the night of the audition.
0: Okay, so that's not

0: too difficult. How did you find out that you won?
1: Yeah, I got a phone call from the person who runs the Pittsburgh Concert Society, Mrs. Tuma. And she informed us that I had won the audition.
0: That must have been very exciting to hear. And it's good that you get to find out that day. Antoinette Tuma, I think, has probably thought that through as being a good way to get that done. Have you thought about what you might do after you graduate? I know you're about to start your 10th grade year, so there's some time. But any ideas about what you might care to do?
1: I want to major in math. Even though I'm a music lover, like, I'd like to keep music as like some sort of minor. I haven't decided yet, so.
0: It's early on, and do you know what you might do with a math major?
1: Maybe become a professor.
0: Yeah. Math, I know I love math too, and when you get that feeling about math, often you just want to keep going and helping to teach, especially for those that have difficulties grasping those concepts. Before you play your next piece, is there anything else you would like to say that maybe I didn't give you a chance to say? This will be our last chance today to talk, so I want to be sure.
1: No, we're good.
0: Great. What is the piece you're about to play?
1: This piece is the Nocturne in C minor, composed by Frédéric Chopin, Opus 48, Number 1.
0: Once again, with our thanks to the Pittsburgh Concert Society, here is Soham Dam.

meticulous yet incredibly expressive at the same time. Thank you, Saham Dam, for being with us today. You sounded terrific. And the Pittsburgh Concert Society, we thank as well for you making things happen for us today. Antoinette, thank you. Today, we're fortunate to have the Pittsburgh Youth Philharmonic Orchestra Concerto Competition winner, and you'll get a chance to hear him in a moment, and then we'll chat a little bit, and you'll hear him again. He is a junior at Mount Lebanon High School, and his name is Wesley Duncan.

0: That is Wesley Duncan, and how nice to have you here. Tell me, tell me a little bit about yourself. I know you're a junior at Mount Lebanon Yes. High School, and I suspect you've been playing trumpet for quite some time.
1: Yeah, I've been playing the trumpet since I was in fourth grade. I started on violin when I was five, and I played that. I mean, I still play sometimes at church and things, but I primarily play the trumpet now.
0: And you're not the first in your family to play the instrument. Your dad is also a trumpet player.
1: Yes.
0: And did he teach you?
1: Yeah, he sort of taught me. He started all my siblings. We all started on violin when we were five, and I sort of, some of us, like my sister, played the flute, and then my older brother plays the guitar and the piano as well, so we're very musically inclined, and then he sort of taught me more specifically the trumpet now that I'm playing the trumpet.
0: Are you, do you play together as a family from time to time?
1: Yeah, we do. Sometimes we'll get out our violins or something, and my dad plays piano a little bit, so we'll play together and have fun. We play. My dad is the worship leader at our church, so we play there on Sunday mornings a lot. Yeah.
0: Well, that's excellent. Now, the idea of writing a concerto, I would not even know where to begin. Tell me what that experience was like. Is this the first one you've written?
1: No, I did not write this piece. This was written by Johann Nepomuk Hummel in 1803.
0: Okay, so it's performance-based.
1: Yes, I
0: was thinking you actually had the opportunity to compose, which would be incredible as well. So were you given, did you choose this piece?
1: Yes. Okay. This is a standard trumpet repertoire concerto. One of the other ones in the classical era would be the Haydn Trumpet Concerto, written in 1801, so just a couple years before Hummel wrote this one. Hummel actually studied with Haydn, so you could sort of see the inspiration for his concerto.
0: Now, the movement you just played, as you were pausing, an orchestra would be behind you playing
1: Yes.
0: other parts of it. And I really admire your ability to act as if the orchestra were here. I was kind of hearing it in my head, mm-hmm. even though I don't know exactly what it sounds like. But you really held the stage quite well on your own. So you, I guess, how did you audition for this or submit an entry?
1: Yeah, they have sort of a sign-up. And then whoever of the Pittsburgh Youth Philharmonic, whoever wants to audition can, and you would bring your own pianist, and you would just go to the wherever they're holding the audition, and they would have a judge, a couple judges, and then you would just go and play for them. Yeah,
0: that's really exciting to do that. When were you notified of your placement?
1: I think it was the next day after the competition.
0: Were you surprised?
1: I was actually pretty surprised. I wasn't so happy with how I played on that particular day. I had been playing a lot that week, and trumpet playing is pretty delicate in terms of I can't overplay. Like I have to watch how much like practicing I'm doing, because if I practice too much, I can be at risk of injury. So
0: I was curious about that. It's a embouchure.
1: Yeah.
0: Yeah, and how your lips vibrate, mm-hmm. and I know that's something to maintain. That you need to take care of yourself,
1: yes,
0: so to speak. And there's also a lot of breathing, just mm-hmm. the muscles to hold up the instrument for as long as you do. That must require a lot of practice, but also knowing when to stop practicing.
1: Yeah,
0: as you're saying.
1: Mm-hmm.
0: Do you play in marching band or other ensembles?
1: I play. So at school, I play in wind ensemble and jazz band, and then I play in the youth philharmonic and the youth symphony. So yeah, those are, and then also in the school orchestra.
0: Yeah, that's a lot to do. What else do you like doing beyond music?
1: I play soccer. I played baseball for a while, most of when I was younger. Now I'm playing soccer. I do a lot of running. I go to the gym quite a bit.
0: Do you have any sense what you might like to do after high school?
1: Probably trumpet.
0: That's great.
1: Yeah.
0: You're super talented, and I mean, I'm not surprised. Is there anybody you would like to acknowledge or mention?
1: Definitely my dad. I could probably say confidently that I would not be here if it wasn't for him. So thanks, Dad. He's taught me, and he's let me play all his trumpets. So, yeah.
0: Yeah, I know this trumpet you have today is pretty special, too. It's one that your dad's teacher loaned him, and it's keyed in E.
1: Yes. So the concerto was originally written for a guy named Anton Weininger, who was one of the best trumpet players in Vienna during that time. And he invented this trumpet called the key trumpet. So it's sort of like a bugle on its side with saxophone keys. It was kind of revolutionary for that time. It could play chromatically, so it was the first high brass instrument to be able to do that.
0: Huh.
1: Yeah, so before that, they had what's called the natural trumpet, which is twice as long as like a standard B-flat trumpet, so it's 8 feet long. And you could play like more notes than you could on the shorter instruments because of the overtone series. So
0: 8 feet is longer than a trombone, right?
1: I think so, yeah.
0: Yeah, I think it would be. That's huge.
1: Mm-hmm.
0: Have you ever played one of those?
1: Yeah, my dad actually has one. They're quite fun to play. They're extremely challenging, but yeah.
0: Still three valves or?
1: No, so there's no valves on the natural trumpet, which is really amazing that people could, you know, master that instrument.
0: Wow.
1: Yeah.
0: How do you change the pitch?
1: So you change it with your face, with your lips.
0: Wow. That would be amazing.
1: Uh-huh.
0: Just to hold it, but to make that many notes. So this instrument looks a little shorter.
1: Yeah, this is an E trumpet that was my dad's teacher's. Well, it is my dad's teacher's. And I'm not exactly sure exactly how long this one is, but a lot of times people will play this mostly in E flat. I'm playing it in E because I'm playing it on an E trumpet. But Anton Weininger supposedly had an E key trumpet and an E flat key trumpet. So
0: yeah, it looks a little bit like a cornet to me, and it's probably from bell to mouthpiece. Maybe 18 inches, just if you're wondering. I don't want you, as you're listening, to think this is the 8-foot instrument here. it's not. If I were 100 feet away from you, I would think it was a conventional trumpet. It's fun to hear you play it, and you're just really talented. Playing in the jazz band, you get a chance to improvise and move in the, you know, more of a jazz repertoire, I'm guessing.
1: Yeah, I really love jazz. That's definitely, like, I love doing that. That's somewhat sort of a summer thing that I do when I have a lot more time. During the year, I'm playing mostly classical orchestral trumpet. That's sort of the main sort of bulk of what I play.
0: Are there any jazz trumpeters you admire?
1: Oh, yeah, definitely Wynton Marsalis. I mean, as a trumpet player, everybody admires him. Yeah, I would say I really love blanking on his name right now, but there's tons of...
0: Yeah, Chet Baker is somebody a lot of people admire, and Chuck Mangione is a fugal horn player.
1: Yeah, of course, yeah.
0: Is one. he's done so much work with schools. And it's funny, Wynton Marsalis did not come top of mind to me, but of course he should. He's incredible. If you're just joining us, this is Wesley Duncan. He's a junior at Mount Lebanon High School. He's winner of the Pittsburgh Youth Philharmonic Orchestra concerto competition. I think I have that all right. And it's our last chance to talk for today, and then you're going to play a bit more. Is there anything else you'd like to add that you haven't had a chance to mention yet?
1: So this composer, Johann Hummel, he was sort of a prodigy in that he was, like, extremely good at the piano. He actually lived with Mozart for 2 years. So Mozart saw his ability and said, come live with me for, like, free of charge. And
0: that's pretty incredible.
1: Yeah. He also studied with Haydn, with Schubert. He became friends with Beethoven. And then he wrote sort of his main career achievement was writing a piano method book, which set the method for what pianists use today. So he invented a fingering system for pianists. And I don't, not a lot of people know about him, but he sort of invented modern piano playing.
0: And his name again?
1: Johann Nepomuk Hummel.
0: That's good to know. I did have one other question for you, and it's, I don't know if it's trite, but in a time still, unfortunately, when folks might be cutting music programs, offering less, or even concluding that, why do we have music in public schools? What would you say to advocate for that, the importance of music? I don't want to put you on the spot, but I imagine you've thought about this.
1: I would say it's, I mean, it's definitely like one of the most important arts, but it's so complex and emotionally grabbing. You know, if it's a good composer, can really emotionally grab you, and you know, especially during that time, they wrote, you know, a lot about that time. Like if you listen to Shostakovich, he wrote a lot about the Russian Revolution, and that music is just so you can sort of like know exactly what he's thinking through the music, and I would say like. That's like in the culture. It's so important to have music. Just like I mean, that it's. I would just say it's extremely important to maintain the culture.
0: It's a part of life that you don't want to lop off.
1: Yeah,
0: it's something important to school. That's a good take on that. Thank you. You'll now play another piece of the concerto, another part of it. Wesley Duncan is 17. Thank you for being with us. I'd love to have the jazz band join us sometime, too, and we'll let you get ready to go. And you can learn more, by the way, about Pittsburgh Youth Philharmonic Orchestra at pypo.org. Hopefully I didn't talk you out too much. I know you've got to get it ready mode again to play. Here again is Wesley Duncan.

Just incredible. Once again, our thanks to Wesley Duncan. Well, I've had fun getting to know Enoch a little bit as he gets ready to play. He is a student at North Allegheny Intermediate High School and is 14 years of age in ninth grade. You'll get a chance to meet him in just a few moments. Right now, we're getting ready to hear Enoch Shao, and we're really looking forward to it. He's going to play two selections today, and we'll talk with him after the first. Here is Enoch Shao.

0: That was amazing. And let me introduce you now to Enoch Shao's voice. Hello. What was the piece that you played?
1: This piece was Beethoven's Sonata, also known as The Tempest, Opus 31, number 2.
0: It was terrific to hear you. How long have you played? When did you start?
1: I started when I was around 6 years old, so about 7 to 8 years now.
0: Did you like it at the beginning? Do you remember?
1: Yeah, I remember, like, I would always come down, like, after school and play piano. And sometimes before maybe recital or a piano lesson, I would play in the morning before school.
0: Who else is in your family?
1: I have a older sister who is in 11th grade. I have a father and a mother who lives with me.
0: And is this your dad here?
1: Yeah.
0: Okay, I thought so. And what's your sister's name?
1: Her name is Lillian.
0: Does she play as well?
1: She also plays the violin.
0: Okay, do you two ever play together?
1: Yeah, we have.
0: Yeah, that'd be nice, I would think. Who are you studying with currently?
1: I'm studying with Marina Lupinacci, and she's from Romania.
0: Well, that's got to be terrific to have a good instructor. Have you thought at all about what you might like to do when you get older?
1: So far, I'm still open. There's a lot of options for me. Of course, I could maybe pursue music or maybe do something medical like my father, or maybe be a lawyer, or maybe explore engineer. I think, like, for in high school, I need to, like, dig deeper into these careers and see what I really enjoy and want to do in the future.
0: You might be able to do all of them, too. You know, honestly, I know some medical doctors that have also gotten law degrees or have made changes mid-course. It's kind of nice to have all those choices. Is there anybody you would like to say hello to or acknowledge?
1: I would like to say hello to my family, if they're listening. And maybe if somehow any of my classmates hear me right now.
0: I think they will. If not right now, they'll hear you during a replay that'll be available on demand at youthexpress.org on our site there, or at neighborhoodvoices.org. I'm sure you're asked this a lot, but I'm just curious. You must practice every day, I would think, or
1: not? Yeah, I practice. I try to practice every day for around 2 hours.
0: And do you have other things you like to do for fun outside of school?
1: Outside of school, I also play the violin. I like to chat with my friends, and I like to play video games. And I think that's about it.
0: Is there a video game you especially like right now?
1: I like most. Like, I try to explore a lot of games.
0: Well, it's nice to speak with you, and it's really good to hear you play. The Pittsburgh Concert Society, you're one of the Young Artist Award winners. I did want to ask you about that. What was that like? Did you have to audition?
1: It was pretty pressuring because I had to prepare for a long time.
0: Yeah, I would think so. And how did you find out that you were selected?
1: After everyone went home at, like, a specific time, they phone called the winners.
0: And that had to be pretty amazing to get a phone call.
1: Yeah,
0: like
1: when
0: that.
1: You, like, heard a phone call, like, at that specific time, like, you know, everyone's, like, excited.
0: Yeah, I'll bet. Well, it's so nice to have you here. I know you have one more selection to play. This will be our last time to talk. Is there anything else you wanted to say that I might have forgotten to ask you about?
1: No. I think you covered most of the topics.
0: Okay. Well, thank you. And can you tell us the name of the next piece that you'll play?
1: The name of the next piece is Prokofiev's Diabolical Suggestion.
0: Okay. Once again, it's our pleasure to have Enoch Shao with us, and here he is again.

0: beautifully done with our thanks to Enoch Shao.
1: This is Dom from Montour High School, and you're listening to Youth Express. Catch the future.
2: I'm going to ask you to just introduce yourselves. If you're all in 10th grade, I think, right? And two of you are 15. Gabby is 16. So if you have any shout-outs, feel free. But just introduce yourself. Maybe tell us a little bit about what you like to do. And we'll start with Grace. Oh, hey, Grace, it would help if I turned your microphone on and give us 1 second, because I think, there it is. I think we just fixed it.
3: I'm Grace, and I'm a sophomore at Chaley Area High School, and I like to crochet and read in my free time.
2: Did you make what you're wearing?
3: Yes, I did.
2: That's a beautiful sweater.
3: Thank you.
2: Grace has I'm looking at the Roy G. Biv. Is it a rainbow? Yes, it is. I was admiring that, and as soon as you said I like to crochet, I figured you made that.
4: I'm Elise Williams. I'm also a sophomore at Chaley Area High School. I am in stage crew and marching band and orchestra.
2: What do you play in band?
4: I play the marimba and xylophone.
2: Ooh, do you have to? So, those are hard instruments, right?
4: Yeah.
2: You kind of have to arch your back and play. That's great. Stage crew, what do you do?
4: I walk backstage, so I help move props around and move the set around.
2: Excellent. I did that in junior high and had a ball. I also played on the drum line, the triples, they called them. Like, I wasn't good enough to be snare or marimba.
5: Hi, I'm Gabby, and I'm also a sophomore at Chaley Area High School. And I like to coach gymnastics, and I do track and field.
2: It's nice to meet all of you. So can you tell me about the project, the Fairchild Challenge project that you did, and sort of you all know each other well, right? So just tell us a little bit about what you did.
4: So
2: I know nothing.
4: So I started doing the Fairchild Project last year. I did one of the last ones. It was a project to make a picture and research an endemic species of Hawaii. So I researched the Hawaiian hoi bat, and I made a painting for that.
2: Wow.
4: Yeah.
2: What kind of species? One that is native to Hawaii?
4: Yeah.
2: And tell me about the painting. How did you even... You're painting something you haven't seen.
4: Yeah, so I looked through a bunch of reference pictures and found one that I liked, and I used watercolor and colored pencil, and I painted it. Yeah.
2: That's amazing. Were your projects art-related as well?
3: They were art and science-related. So one of the ones that I did, I worked on it with Elise, actually. It was to create a garden in your backyard, and we had to research a bunch of different variables like rain and soil pH to find which plants would grow the best.
2: Did your research surprise you at all? Things that you learned?
3: Not really. I feel like we live in a place that's very constant, I guess. It doesn't change very much, so we didn't find a bunch of surprising data, but we were able to plan a really cool flower garden that we're going to try to plant this summer.
2: Oh, that's great. That will be at school?
3: It'll be in my backyard.
2: Oh, so you're able to bring it home with you. Yeah. That's great. Now, what did you do? Or again, I know there's collaborations, there's independent work.
5: I made two art-related projects. The first one, I made a snow owl out of cotton balls and pipe cleaners and feathers. And the second one that I made was a hat that was designed to look like a picnic. It had glasses and a little charcuterie board full of cheese, crackers, little sandwiches that were all made out of recycled materials.
2: I want to get this straight. This was a hat that when you wore it, it looked like a picnic taking place. I got that right. That's really, what gave you that idea?
5: I saw a really big hat that was in the gate room, and I also was looking through drawers to see what I could do, and I saw a little cloth that looked like it was green and white checkered, and it reminded me of a picnic, so I just decided to make a picnic hat.
2: Oh, what a great idea. I love that. And that's is part of the Fairchild Challenge, encouraging you to get closer to the environment and learn more about it. Do you have anything else you'd like to say about the challenge? I have some other questions I'd like to ask you, but anything else about the challenge? Let's talk about the environment itself. If you had any concerns about it or something that you would like to see us work on, any ideas come up? And it can be small or it could be something huge.
4: I can't think of anything specific, but one thing the Failed Child Challenge definitely did open up for me was it just encouraged me to research different things about nature that I would have never looked into. And I think more people just need to take the time to research into different topics of nature and learn about it.
2: It's interesting. I assumed that I was asking you, does something need to be fixed? You're saying, I think, there's a lot to be appreciated to learn about nature.
4: Yeah.
2: When you do that, do you like to learn about animals or habitats? You had to find a whale that you could represent in your painting. I can imagine that the research, you can get really lost in it.
4: Yeah, I really enjoy researching the different animals that the challenges make me look up.
2: Any other thoughts about things you might want to change or dig into more?
3: The Fairchild Challenge, especially with the hat project that Gabby was talking about, it helped me learn about how fast fashion is like really harming the environment. And using recycled materials for a lot of these art projects, and even like my own crocheting, it can help us use things that are already there, and we don't have to give into the consumerism that's going on today. And companies like Shein is a big one. They aren't very ethical, and they do like a lot of harm for our environment, and everything goes to the landfills.
2: Yeah, this whole world of fast fashion, I did not understand entirely as well as I do now until about a year ago. Can somebody explain that?
3: It has a lot to do, I feel like, with social media and trends. Because like you go on Instagram and there's all these people wearing like very, very similar outfits, and that makes you want to try to fit in. And you go out and buy those things, and it's usually very cheaply from places like Target or Shein. And those clothes aren't very great quality either, so they like fall apart very quickly, and you have to throw them away. And it can be hard to like repair them and make them reusable. So a good thing to do instead of that is to shop at thrift stores. There's vintage stores all around here that are really, really good too.
2: You expressed that really well, Grace. So you're shown all of these images that encourage you to keep up, but they change so fast that you end up, and there's so much competition to for people to sell clothing to you. The goods are cheaply made and fast fashion. They end up not lasting very long. Have you two experienced that the same way Grace has?
5: I would say that, like, I sort of have. It's a lot of, like, trying to figure out what to wear at the day, and sometimes you buy stuff that's sometimes one use only, and you're never going to wear it again, but it's with the trend. But then it changes, like, really fast, so then you have to find other stuff to wear.
2: And what about you, Elise?
4: I've definitely noticed that a lot, like in social media, people buy what is trending, but trend cycles change. I know personally, I wear a lot of hand-me-downs and secondhand clothes, so I don't experience it as much, but I definitely notice it.

0: one thing with fast fashion, I don't know if I'm right about this, but it seems to prey more on girls than guys. Is that true?
1: Yeah.
0: One thing I noticed, when you're an adult, it's changing a little bit, but clothes were made a lot better for men with the assumption that they were going to last a long time, but that wasn't always the case for women. Now, you can't paint anything with that broad of a brush, but that always frustrated my mom. I know they were more expensive, too, far more expensive, and you've probably noticed that. Do you have any thoughts if there's something else that you wish would work differently or that you would change? I mean, fast fashion is one. Any other thoughts?
1: One thing that was really pointed out in when I researched the Hawaiian hoi bat is a lot of animals are endangered, and one reason of that is that they can get hurt in man-made structures. Like for the Hawaiian hoi bat, it gets caught in wind turbines and barbed wire. So limiting some man-made structures would be helpful, but I can't say for sure which ones or how to even do that.
0: Or just considering the animals you could be harming when you do that. That was Elise. Gabby, any thoughts? And you can go beyond the Fairchild Challenge to just anything environmentally related.
2: I think the environment is a lot with just like people are cutting down trees more and they're polluting the air. And I think that like if we take a step back and look at the big picture, we can figure out how to change that in a better way and maybe not cut down as much trees, plant more. Don't know about air pollution, but I know cars and manufacturing and a bunch of industries, it's just all polluting the air and it's not very good for our environment and it's kind of killing it in a way.
0: Those are good observations. I'm going to give each of you something now. Going to give you a magic wand. And now we're going to forget about the Fairchild Challenge and even forget about the environment. You get to use it to do one thing. It can be a change, a wish. It can be something really big, something really small.

0: WCFM Clarion, WNJR Washington, and SLBRadio.org. Anybody come up with a use for their magic wand? If you didn't, that's okay. I think I would use mine to end hunger and change the way we distribute food, maybe. That would probably be one of the things I'd want to change. Any thoughts?
1: I'd probably use my wand to at least limit the use of plastic, because there's so many products that we use plastic in that you could use reusable materials with.
0: Yeah, that's a really good one. We generate so much wasted plastic. I like that one.
2: I think I'd aim for like world peace in a statement, because there's a lot of stuff going on with wars and a possible like World War III, and I think it's just we all need to like look at it in a good way, and I think that we should all be peaceful about it and not try to fight in wars, because that just ends up hurting the world altogether, depending on like what country is fighting and how much resources they're using.
0: That is another good one. Grace, anything to add?
3: I really liked Elisa's idea of plastic. I think it's a very, very big problem, and it's harming our environment and the animals that live in it, and even ourselves with like microplastics and water and food.
0: Well, those were great answers. Did anybody, any of you want to say something? I may not have given you room to say any thank yous to teachers, parents, anyone?
3: I would like to thank Mrs. Palladino and Miss Elder from the Gate Department at the high school for helping us be able to do the Fairchild Challenge in the first place, and really giving us a space to work and be creative at the high school.
0: They're great teachers. Anybody else? Thank you for being here to represent. I hope you have a great Thanksgiving. Take care.
4: We're going to give you a chance to meet our next group of writers. They all have something in common, and that is that they were all honored by Carnegie Library of Pittsburgh's Ralph Munn Creative Writing Awards for prose. And we're going to meet everybody who's here first, and then afterwards they'll share a work or an excerpt of a work. And Mia, why don't we start with you?
5: Yeah, my name is Mia. I'm a graduate. I just graduated in August, I want to say, from City Charter High School. I now go to Pitt. I'm a psych major, but I'm switching over to mainly art just because I find it more interesting. And yeah, that's probably the best I could give you.
4: That's great. Fine art or?
5: Yeah, probably fine art. I like to draw a lot, and I'll probably do like a creative writing as like my minor or something. It's kind of funny. I did put in my art for the Ralph Munn or like for Carnegie Mellon, but I didn't actually get in for that. And I got in for like my second, which would be like creative writing, which I thought was kind of funny. It's like my thing.
0: That's interesting. That happens.
5: Yeah.
0: Sometimes. By the way, as we meet you, if there's anybody you would like to acknowledge or give a shout out to, please, this is a good time to do it.
5: I think my Nana's watching, so maybe my Nana might be on there.
0: Excellent. Hi, Nana. does she have a pet or anything?
5: A pet? I think she has a cat.
0: Okay. I just want to be sure that she knows she's the specific Nana.
5: Yes, Kathy. Kathy Simonello.
0: Nana. Oh, there we go. Perfect. Let's go to Kay next. Hi, Kay.
6: Hi, my name is Kay. I am in 12th grade at North Allegheny Senior High. I'm currently struggling through college apps right now, but I think I'm also planning to apply for a psych major, and as well as like maybe minoring in creative writing, but I'm not sure. In my free time, I really enjoy like reading and writing poetry, as well as obviously writing prose as well. So, yeah.
0: Excellent. Any shout-outs or acknowledgments?
6: I think I want to shout out all of my friends who helped me through the process of creative writing. They mean a lot to me. So I don't know if anyone's watching this, but like, hello.
0: They are. If not now, they will be later. A quick question. I'm fascinated that you both chose psychology.

0: you initially, you now. Did anything in particular lead you to that?
1: Maybe Criminal Minds, the TV show.
0: Really?
1: Or like, I don't know, something like that. I just find the brain really interesting.
0: Me
1: so
0: too.
1: I just kind of went into that, and then I went to school and I was like, maybe art.
0: and that's why I'm asking, because I'm fascinated by that too, and I was curious. It's not, if I had known you could study that when I was in high school, I might have gone that way. I just didn't have much awareness of it. Same for you, Kay?
2: Yeah, you know, I've also really been fascinated by the brain, and I guess like in my creative writing, I really like to explore lots of like, I guess the roots of our thoughts and emotions and like desires and stuff, and that really translated well with like my scientific curiosity, and also, so it's just kind of like something that kind of blended the two, I guess.
0: Interesting. Really, well, let's meet Avery next, and Avery, it gets easier as we go on. You know the drill.
3: Yeah.
0: So let's meet you.
3: I'm Avery. I'm a junior at Penn Hills High. Shout out to Penn Hills. There's not a lot of writers that come out of there. I'd like to shout out my mom. She's in the other studio. Friends, family, and my sophomore English teacher, Miss Balance. She's the one that really pushed me to submit my writing.
0: That's terrific. You say there aren't many writers there. Do you feel, do you have some kindred spirits when it comes to really loving to write?
3: Not really. It's not, arts in my school isn't really a huge thing, but it is definitely a moving force in the thing, especially not so much writing stories and proses, but music and all that stuff.
0: Yeah, it's sometimes, and it could even be in particular classes, not class years, where sometimes there's a stronger group of people interested in music or the arts than there are in other graduation years. But I'm glad you're flourishing and writing. We're finally going to meet Everest, who is here. Hi.
4: Hi, I'm Everest. I'm a junior at Quaker Valley High School. I write music. I play the guitar. I write a lot of music. I actually wrote a musical last year, and I actually got to put it on at my high school, which was very exciting.
0: Wow.
4: Mm-hmm.
0: What was it called?
4: It's called The Canary in the Coal Mine. It's actually on my YouTube channel at Everest Gray. But yeah, I did a musical, and
0: I don't know if I've ever met anybody that wrote a musical.
4: It was a really, really good experience, yeah. But I'd like to say hi to my grandma who's listening right now, Gigi, and also my mom who's in the other room right now taking pictures, and my creative writing teacher from last year who I wrote this short story in her class, Miss Marisha.
0: Say her name again.
4: Miss Marisha.
0: Thank you. Before you share your stories, a quick sort of around the circle here. Why writing? Why does writing matter? What role does it play in your own life? Not so much from, you know, the ability to turn in a homework assignment, but just the act of writing. Any thoughts about that?
1: Sorry. Personally, I just like putting my thoughts down on paper. I feel like I like listening to songs and then like kind of writing through the emotion of what the song gave me, I guess. Like for my characters that I wrote about, I have like these certain characters that I just use as like filler characters. And then I just kind of use them as like names to like put down emotions and stuff. So I feel like to me, it's just kind of, I guess, therapeutic in a certain way.
2: Yeah, I definitely agree. I was going to say writing is, like, very much a form of art. So, like, every other form of art, you know, like, people do music, people do visual art, people do stuff like dance. It's just all a form of, like, self-expression. So if I have any, like, frustrations or, like, very, very strong emotions, it's able to, like, it's very good to just be able to, like, transfer that onto the page as kind of, like, a conduit for the things I'm feeling.
3: Kind of the exact same thing, exactly what Mia was saying. I listen to my music and I'm like, wow, I could, you know, make something out of this, make a story, tell a story, and just kind of let all the emotions out into characters, just into people, you know?
0: Interesting to think about music inspiring you. And Everest, I know at least in one case, you were inspired to create music, but talk a little bit about this subject from your perspective.
4: Yeah, I mean, I love, like, just writing in general, so I write a lot of music, and I love writing lyrics, and I really enjoy making pretty sentences and pretty writings and, like, things that are meaningful just in any sort of way, like, in my lyrics and in my writing. I like reading it and saying, like, wow, that means something.
0: By a pretty sentence, can you explain what you mean? I think I know, but I want to be sure.
4: I mean, just like...
0: Do you mean like an efficient, elegant sentence? Not necessarily flowery, but one that it might be its rhythm or...
4: Okay. Yes, exactly. Thank you for understanding what I was trying to get across.
0: I wanted to be sure. I did, because it's really fun when that happens, and it usually takes lots and lots of... Redrafting.
4: Yeah, it's a nice, right? Like, oh my God, it just, everything just clicks together.
0: Yeah, it's not easy to do. And I'm sure all of you, I mean, I will often write, and then I will strike out pretty much every other word, and then I'll read it again and do that again. And it's incredible when you can boil it down to something that's just what you want it. We have time now. We're going to move to having you each share something. And I don't know if anyone would like to go first. I also don't want to make it awkward, but was anyone eager to go first?
1: I mean, I can go first if no one else is. If anyone else is, like, wanting
3: no,
1: to
3: go ahead. Right. You get it over with.
0: Well, so please, Mia, you can explain anything you need to. The stage is yours.
1: Yeah. So my piece is about two people who are going through the stages of loving each other, I guess. For my little piece that I put together, I took the writing that I had and I had to cut, like, a little piece out. So it is like the part of the story. I just had to cut it a little shorter so it wouldn't, like, go way too long. But I'll just start in a second. When I would ask TK what it was like to love my brother, he would always look at me with an eyebrow raised and say something like, "It's a piece of work, that's what it is." Then he would break out in a loud laugh while Rome punched him in the arm. Once, though, it was so late, it was the next day, we were sitting on the roof of his van. Everyone had fallen asleep already, but it was such a bright night, the moon like a spotlight, I couldn't sleep. I asked him what it was like to love Rome, and he said it was as if you're pulling someone onto the dance floor with the most annoying, catchy song blaring in the background, but dancing as if you've never heard the song before. He said he would tell Rome one day, maybe pull him out to dance, one day when it didn't feel weird and didn't make his face red. One day when the time was right, maybe under the stars like that night, he would tell him. It was super sappy and gross, so we sat in silence watching the stars after. I didn't hear TK ever say something like that to Rome until 2 years later when they were toasting their marriage, surrounded by white flowers on a dark tablecloth like the stars of the night. It's basically from the perspective of Rome, who's one of the, like, lovers, I guess, in the story's sister. And then she's telling the story about how her brother and this guy, Rome, TK, fell in love through their, like, years of knowing each other, like, being neighbors and just, like, falling in love and then later getting married. So, yeah.
0: Is the first sentence of your story the one you started with?
1: No, actually, that's kind of actually the end of the story. The beginning is, like, a little, like, quote that I, like, wrote, and it's just about how everyone says that love is, like, a partnership or, like, a dancing routine. So then throughout the story, it's Rome saying how he feels about being in love with TK, and then it's TK and how he explained how he is in love with Rome. So it's, like, Rome, it says it in, like, a, oh, it's, like, cherries Sunday, or, like, and then TK is like, it's like riding a skateboard or, like, something like that. So I just kind of, like, wrote it that way, I guess.
0: I just like the beginning. What's it like to love TK? I think
1: yeah.
0: It was your first sentence, because that could be applied to any relationship. In
1: yeah.
0: fact, my first thought was it was a brother or sister
1: yeah.
0: talking about another sibling.
1: Yeah.
0: That was beautifully done and a really courageous. Anytime writing is shared, original writing is shared, I think it takes a lot of courage.
1: Yeah, I was literally sitting in the car, like, reading it over, being like, oh, my God. Like, I was, like, last night, I was, like, at, like, midnight, I was, like, reading it over again, just being like, okay, this is what I'm going to read. I need to, like, memorize it so I don't mess it up.
0: Oh, you,
1: so.
0: you did great. That was Mia Sanford. Who next? Do you want to just go right down? So, okay, we're going to go from left to right on your radio dial. So this is Kay, is me? Is
2: yeah,
0: it?
2: Yeah,
0: Kay me. And me. From North Allegheny Senior High.
2: Right. Just before I say, I just wanted to say, Mia, your like imagery and your detail was like so good. I was like, dang.
0: Thank
2: yeah,
0: you.
2: Was, like, the specifics were so nice. I was like, yeah.
0: I should have given everybody that opportunity. Anybody else have any reactions they might want to share?
3: No, I like it. I like the imagery. It was really good.
4: Yeah, it's very powerful.
2: Yeah, thank it's like, really personal. So I just like really felt the characters even in the short snippet. Anyways, just wanted to say.
3: Thank you.
2: So my story that I submitted is called After Image. And it's basically about this girl named Araline who runs away from home and travels to this garden where she meets this creature who's called Desire and is the personification of desire in the form of another girl. So basically throughout the day, she kind of puts into images like Araline's kind of dreams of basically living a life and carrying out a romance with another girl. So I guess I'll start reading. Desire leans forward, reaching up to curl a strand of her hair behind her ear. "Watch," she whispers. "There is no need to be afraid." The water is hypnotizing, twisting time with its rippling figures. Araline turns toward Desire, whose eyes shine silver. Haunting, she thinks. So different from the dullness of the people in her village, those so repulsed by the flickering girl who hates the idea of loving a boy. Watch. She casts her gaze toward the water, the reflection of two girls with flowers at their feet and stars in their eyes, and suddenly the picture is warping, shifting, falling away under the sun. "This is your future," Desire whispers. "Keep your eyes open, Araline, and look." She looks. Moments like this can only be created in dreams. The scent of rain lays heavy on her lover's skin, her hair like down feathers beneath her fingers. Their hands are wrinkled, and the corners of their eyes are creased from years of laughter. Age has been kind. See. In their youth, they ran to hidden scenes, sunset-stained streets and ancient oaks and wild earth, marking them as places of their own. Now they recall them with peace. They've kept all their promises unbroken, bliss locked in the dandelions beneath their feet and the roses they've woven into crowns. "Swear to me that you will always remember," Desire says, "that you can live in a world without the pain of silence." There is nothing that fills her heart more than this. "How?" Araline whispers. "Here is time," the girl says. "We do not have to steal these years to be together. Here is time. Time. I want this to be endless," Araline says. "Please, make it last. Time." Desire smiles and takes her hands.
0: Beautifully, not only written, but you read that really well. Do you?
2: Thank you.
0: Do you like to, like, do spoken word out loud or?
2: Yeah, so I read a lot of my poetry and other people's poetry out loud. I do speech and debate in my school, so I think public speaking helps. And last year, I went to the national tournament with spoken word poetry, and it was like a really good experience.
0: It shows.
2: So thank you. It's nice.
0: You know, we haven't announced it yet, I don't think, but we're going to do a spoken word night out here, and we'd love to have you join us if interested. A big goal of our space out here is to make it neutral, so to speak. So you can have people from all backgrounds, all neighborhoods, just come together and kind of have a neat different styles too, as well as different neighborhoods. Anybody have any comments for Kay?
3: Yeah, like an audiobook voice. Like, it's so thank you so much. And like, wow.
2: Thank you.
3: Felt very like intimate. It was very nice.
0: Yeah, it really did.
1: Yeah, that was like honestly like crazy. Like I don't know, like
2: thank you
1: I was,
2: so much.
1: Like we were like out there and you were saying how you were like kind of nervous about it and like
2: nervous.
1: It like did not show at all. Like thank that was like so like that. I don't know, that felt like an audiobook or something. Like I was listening to it and I was like okay, you think mine's good?
3: Rippling reflections.
1: No, literally. I was like, oh my God, yeah, I'm standing right there. I can see it.
2: Like, beautiful. Oh my God, I appreciate that.
0: Yeah, it was just great. Well, now we're going to get to go to Avery. And
3: There's not much to say. Well, this is an excerpt from, obviously, the writing that I submitted, which is actually a chapter from the book I'm trying to write. It's about kind of this guy named Tom. He essentially gets just dropped in the middle of rural Pennsylvania to this family with this guy named John. They end up, you know, falling in love kind of thing, heartbreak, star-crossed lovers, not meant to be, that whole kind of thing. But it kind of goes through all of the family and, like, how him just being there kind of, you know, touches everybody, how even a passing stranger can really affect you in your life.
0: What a great premise for a book. Really interesting, especially just sort of finding yourself somewhere and having to figure it all out, as you said, literally and figuratively. So please, whenever you're ready.
3: All right. Go get Ma, the man spoke again, never breaking eye contact with Tom as he stared down the gun's barrel. Ralph stood up quickly with his bat, anxiously watching Tom as he backed towards the exit, like if he stopped looking, Tom might grow into the boogeyman and eat him. He watched as the kid reached behind himself and turned the doorknob with one hand, though with slight difficulty, and left the room. So there he was, beaten up, handcuffed to a bed in a way he didn't like, tired, hungry, and with a dirty old hunting rifle leveled at his face. He wasn't going anywhere, so he figured he might as well just keep looking at what he could. Tom looked at the man, who only had to be a year or two younger than he was. The guy was built stocky with sturdy shoulders, like any farm boy would be. His eyes were burning holes in Tom's head, but they were a nice shade of cornflower. Their shine was darkened by thick brows crunched into a scowl. Tom bet if he didn't look so angry, they would actually be quite beautiful. The glow of the lamp, which was now dimmed in contrast to how it blinded Tom earlier, glinted on the cerulean shadows of the man's iris. His hair was still hard to grasp. It was longer and brushed against the man's cheekbones and neck, like a greaser's hair, except without any product. The color was indecipherable. Was it blonde? Brown? Tom couldn't tell. The closest color he could think of was flood water, murky and brown with gold streaks flashing in the light. Tom snapped from his frustrating task of matching a color by the sound of floorboards creaking and a flood of voices. It sounded like two women, one younger than the other, but both pestering the voice whom Tom could only assume was Raph. Just as Tom was starting to focus on what they were saying, the door busted open. In the doorway stood a frazzled-looking woman in her nightdress and carrying a bag by her side. Behind the older woman stood a younger lady, perhaps just settling into her 20s, who was carrying a plate and glass of water, and bringing up the rear was Raph. Tom's belly ached a little as he smelled the ham and cheese sandwich from where he was on the bed. His stomach gave a loud gurgle as all three furthered into the room, the older coming to sit by the bed, the younger moving to set the food on the vanity, and Raph standing in the spot where he had previously been sleeping. The man was still aiming at Tom's head, but his stare now flitted between the woman with her bag on the bed's edge and Tom. With a hard sigh, the woman on the bed stuck her hand out and pushed the rifle's barrel to the ground.
0: Wow. What a picture you painted.
1: Thank you.
0: Any comments?
1: Yeah, I was going to say that's like such, like, I was going to ask how long you had been writing, like, your book. Like, how long did you, like, start or?
3: Well, I initially started it back in, like, eighth grade, but the motive of the whole book has shifted over those couple of years. So I finally decided, you know, settle on what I explained earlier. The whole kind of just dropping into their lap and changing their lives kind of thing.
1: Yeah, that's crazy. It sounds like it's a book. Like, it sounds like it's, like, something that I would pick up at the library and, like, scroll to, like, a random page and be like, oh, yeah, I'll read this one. Like, the way you read it, too, sounded very, like, an author reading a part of their book. Like, I don't know how else to really explain it, but it sounded very, like, I guess formal, but, like, in, like, a very, like, author-y way.
3: I don't even know what to say.
2: I was really going to agree with that. I was like, I don't know how to say it, but, like, you sound so at home with your own writing style, and it's something I'm, like, honestly really jealous about, because I struggle with that a little bit. And I just, like, I kept thinking about, like, the specificity of, like, the descriptions you did, and, like when you described his eyes like floodwater, I was like, oh, whoa. I was like, so I just really, like, I thought the concept was, like, also super cool. I didn't get to say it before. But, just, like, the way you're writing, the way you're reading, it's, like, I just love the voice so much.
3: Thank you. That's I don't even know what to say. You got me giggling. Ooh.
0: When do you think you might finish your book?
3: Well, maybe by next year or the year after that. I'm kind of getting it all together. Yeah. I have all the ideas. I just need to, you know, get it down.
2: Let us know when you're a published author. We're gonna buy like 20 copies of your book.
0: Yeah. It takes a
3: lot. Send me your email. I'll get it to you.
0: It takes a lot of patience. It's got to take tons of patience. Well, we're going to have Everest finish up.
4: All right. I'm just going to start from the beginning. It's called The Boy. All right. There is fire, oh so much fire. He is not in his own eyes. The boy is, instead, in the eagle, soaring above, just low enough to feel the smoke through her feathers. He is in the grass, singed and covered in ash, feeling the warmth on his cheeks. He is in the walls, collapsing under the exposed rot and dissipating promise as they slowly burn away to nothingness. He is in the basement, pipe still dripping, without even a hint of what is lost. He himself is the fire, dragging everything into oblivion. Generations old and new in paintings on the wall, cobwebs in forgotten corners, rust under the sinks and basin, and a handcrafted crib to never be used. All will soon be forgotten as it drifts away in the growing flames, in the rising smoke, into dust. In the valley there is fire. Oh, so much fire. He is not in his own eyes. He cannot bear to see through them. He can only register the pounding of hooves, rushing men on horseback to salvage what is left, the commands thrown back and forth, who will fill the water, who will pour. People running, running out, running in. Over everything is the ringing in his ears, a film of blur in his eyes that won't seem to go away. Are you all right? He has asked. He cannot begin to answer. Are you all right? She asks again. He does not recognize her voice. He cannot hear her clearly. He does not hear through his ears. He can only hear through the eagle, too far to register, the grass, muffled in dust, the walls, surrounded by the hissing of fire, the basement, with its steady drip, drip, drip. He lived there at Brooksville House for 17 long years, raised to be the best man he could by his grandmother. He couldn't ask for a better upbringing. His parents were killed only weeks after his birth in a fire at Brooksville House. Ironic now. The house was strong, as Grandma said. It was full of enough heart to never fall. His family lived there for centuries, expanding the house and leaving new memories with each generation. Miraculously, the fire that killed his parents was contained only to their bedroom. A candle fell in the night, and the fire was out by morning. It never spread. Otherwise, there wasn't a scratch. The bedroom was never rebuilt. It pains him now that the fire originated from the very same room.
0: Wow. Beautifully read, and it's pretty stunning to think of the imagery. It was for a lot of reasons, especially tragedy in the midst of it.
1: I was just going to say, I love the way you read it. Like, the way you read it, like, fits so much of the emotion that I feel like it's how I would have read it. Like, the speed and just, like, the way that there's just so much happening in the best way possible, and then you read it that way, it made it feel like, yes, like, this is insane. Like, he's in a fire. Like, this is, he's, like, freaking out. Like, and then the way you read it just made it, like, match that completely and perfectly. Like, I love that so much.
3: Yeah, thanks. I also love the way you kind of describe, like, when you're in that kind of situation, you're everything but yourself. You're up there, you're over there.
4: Yeah.
3: You're just not with it, but you are.
0: Yeah. I wish I felt that but didn't know how to express that.
4: Yeah, that's exactly the idea I was trying to get across. Yeah. Thank you.
2: Yeah, no I feel problem. Like everyone said what I want to say, but I just want to say, like, hi. I'm kind of going insane over your repetition. Like, the beginning, starting with, like, he and just, like, the way you read it and just, like, the rhythm, I guess, of the passage was, like, so good. So it was, like...
4: Yeah, I very much so definitely in my writing try to have that rhythm, that, like, beat, like, that. Sort of that comes with, like,
2: so good.
4: You know, I write music and it's, like, the same sort of thing.
1: I was going to say, it makes complete sense that you wrote a musical now. Like, it all makes so much sense.
0: And we got to hear a lot of pretty sentences.
4: Yeah.
0: Did any of you, unfortunately, I knew our time was going to go quickly. Is there anything you wanted to say that you didn't get a chance to?
1: No, honestly.
3: I don't know.
0: Okay. I just wanted to, sometimes folks are itching to say something.
3: You know what, for fun, shout out to Hannah over in Ireland. I'll probably send her a clip of this.
0: Okay, Hannah. Shout out to you.
1: Hannah. Shout out to Hannah. Let's go, Hannah.
0: Hannah might be listening.
3: She might be. We're on international channels.
0: Absolutely. Well, thank you, all of you. We'll make sure you get a recording of this. We really appreciate it. I can't tell you how much we appreciate your taking the time to be here today. Thanks.
3: Thank you.
0: We'll tell you more, but I hope you'll consider stopping by our Youth Media Center sometimes and record that audiobook or a little bit of it. We'd love to have you do it. Thanks.
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7: My name is Annie. I am 17 years old, and I go to Shaler Area High School. Today, I'm going to talk about the persona I created for myself when I entered high school and how I kind of became that person. So when I entered 10th grade, I decided I wanted to be the Olivia DiNucci of my grade, who is a girl who was the class president and president of National Honor Society and top of her class, and she was just like the it girl. So when I came into 10th grade, I ran for student government. I was elected to a class officer position, and I climbed the social ladder, I guess, and right now I'm class president of the senior class, so that's pretty exciting. I'm top of my class in the top 5%. I'm going to a great school on a scholarship. So I think that I've definitely become the person I envisioned myself to be. There are times when I get down on myself and I don't think I achieved that goal, but overall, I would say that I'm happy with my high school career. I wish that maybe I would have been a little bit more outgoing, had a little bit more fun, but I've had some great memories and I think that I've had an awesome 4 years. I think that I set a high goal. I wanted to be a name that was recognized, and in a class of over 400, I think that's something hard to do. So I think I set a goal that I thought was beyond my boundaries, and when I achieved that, it was so exciting. So I think that, I don't know, the cliche, shoot for the moon, land in the stars, I think that's completely true. In the past, I have tried to fit in more. I've tried to think that things are funny that I really don't. I've tried to be friends with people who I really don't like. I think this year I've become a lot more comfortable with myself, and I've realized that people like me a lot more when I'm just myself. I'm an incredibly awkward person. I put my foot in my mouth all the time. I'm probably doing it right now. And I found that people kind of find that endearing. So that's cool that I can just be myself and have more friends. I like that a lot.
8: Tonight is the climax of several weeks of preparation at our Hill District, Homewood, and West End Achievement Centers. We have studied poetry stretching from 17th century Japan to the 19th century Romantics and landing on modern poetry and songwriters. We have studied different techniques that make poetry come alive. Tonight, a select group of our most outstanding poets are ready to share their poems and inspire us all.
9: 48 scholars created original poems on the theme of love. 12 scholars won out in a competition to be selected to perform their winning poems this evening. Each poem you will hear tonight was judged on 3 criteria: creativity, use of littering devices, and performance by a panel of judges that included principals, teachers, local poets, and mentors.
10: And it's important to share that Highmark Blue Cross Blue Shield gets really excited about this event. We get really excited about this event for a few reasons. We're dedicated to meeting the health insurance needs of our customers throughout Western, North, Central, and Northeastern Pennsylvania, and we are committed to meeting the needs of the communities we operate in. We want to work together to help build stronger, healthier communities, and an important aspect of achieving that goal involves education. We want to make sure that our children have the resources they need to be healthy and succeed. That is why Highmark Blue Cross Blue Shield is pleased to support this outstanding event for the 3rd consecutive year. It's about creating opportunities for students to learn, grow, and excel. I'd like to thank Higher Achievement for the work that it does and the services it provides for our youth. You are making a difference in the lives of our children, and we appreciate that. Thank you very much. I would like to really, you know, just look at where we are today and look at the opportunities that we have in this world and as you move forward in your lives. And I think this is the journey that you need to really go forth and conquer. So I'm just really excited about hearing the poetry that you're going to share with us tonight. And with that, I'll turn it over to Michael.
8: Our first poet is an 8th grader from St. Benedict de Moore School. Miss Taylor Williams, please take the stage.
11: Hello, my name's Taylor, and my poem is called My True Friend. He helps me, he listens to my problems, he gives me advice. He makes me laugh when I cry, he's loyal to me. I listen to him. I try my best to help. I mess up sometimes, but I'm lucky he forgives me. He feels what I do. We've become close since the past year. He's cool as ice. He's sweet as honey. He's my true friend.
10: Your poem speaks of roles of true friendship, talking about what he does, how you respond to him, and concluding with the connection between the two of you. Can you tell us a little about why you came to craft your three different stanzas in this way?
11: I wrote my poem in this order because I wanted to show what he does and how I respond to it.
10: Okay. And at the end of the poem, you use simile to say, your friend is cool as ice and sweet as honey. Would you share some of the characteristics that led to these descriptive comparisons?
11: I said he's cool as ice because he forgives me quickly. And I said he's sweet as honey because he gives me compliments and boosts my confidence.
10: All right. Thank you very much.
9: Our next poet is expressing his love for his future. Find out what he's going to do for the world. Please welcome Anwar Rizki, a fifth grader from Pittsburgh Faison.
12: When I grow up, I want to be an engineer. I'll make an invention that makes you float in the air. With my invention, I'll make this world better, and then I'll create one that controls the weather. So that means sunny weather forever. Sunny weather forever.
10: Wonderful. Now, you open your poem with telling us about wanting to be an engineer, a very admirable and well-thought-out goal. What is it about engineering that inspires you?
12: The reason why I said I wanted to be an engineer is because if I become an engineer, I'll be able to build stuff, fix stuff, and make stuff that's makes the world better, and I can create cool inventions that helps the world.
10: Wow, I think you'll do that too. Now, you state that you'll make inventions that will help you float in the air and control the weather. If you could choose only one of these, which one would it be and why?
12: It would be to control the weather because at the end, I say sunny weather forever, so that means if I actually made one, I'd make it so that way it controls the weather.
10: Wonderful. Thank you very much.
8: Our next scholar is Dennis Jeter, an eighth grader from Pittsburgh Langley. And what eighth grade boy has difficulty relating to something also loved by the Teenage Mutant Ninja Turtles, pizza?
13: My name is Dennis, and the poem is I Love Pizza. I love pizza. I like how the cheese melts on the dough and in my mouth like ice cream, and it makes me scream. When I eat pizza, I feel like a high flyer. Chicken taco pizza makes me a happy buyer. That's why I love pizza.
10: Thank you, that was very good. Your description of the texture of the cheese leads you to make a comparison between pizza and ice cream. What is it about pizza and ice cream that makes you scream?
13: It's because the cheese is smooth like ice cream, and the ice cream is cool and give me a brain freeze. That's why I scream.
10: Okay. What is it about the chicken taco pizza that makes you a happy buyer?
13: Because when I buy chicken taco pizza, I don't regret it.
10: All right. Simple and to the point. I like that. Thank you.
9: Anaya White, a fifth grader from St. Benedict, the Moore Scholar, will now brighten the room with these things that purr and bark.
14: My name is Anaya White. I am in the Hill District, and I am in fifth grade, and I go to St. Benedict the Moore. Do you like dogs and cats? Because if so, here is a poem about them. Dogs and cats are sometimes fat. They also like to chase rats. Dogs love to chase cats. Sometimes they may race, but sometimes at any pace. Take dogs to the park where they can bark or maybe even fart. Take a dog for a walk, but beware they may try to talk. Tickle them and they may try to wiggle away. They might get sticky burrs, but never sticky fur. feed them, clean them, and love them, and they just might love you back. Sometimes they might try to catch a dove, but always with love. And don't forget, they will always have your back.
10: Very nice. Now, your poem uses mostly rhyming couplets until the last six lines. This change in style at the end accompanies a change in tone from how dogs and cats behave to how they interact with each other.
14: Well, I wrote this poem to talk about dogs and cats and how they act in the house and outside.
10: Okay. Now, you set the stage in your poem in the first line by asking the audience a question. The humor in your poem engages the audience and brings them along on your journey. Can you tell us about an instance in your life that inspired the tone of your poem?
14: I asked the audience because I like dogs and cats and I wanted to know if they did too. And when I was little, I had my first puppy.
10: Thank you very much. That was very nice.
9: Our next poet is a repeat performer, a seventh grader from Pittsburgh Kappa scholar Talia Davis. She took us deep in an exploration of the color green last year. Now she's going even deeper into the ocean.
15: Hello, my name is Talia. I'm in the seventh grade. I'm in Homewood Achievement Center, and I go to Pittsburgh Kappa. And the name of my poem is A Dawn's Ocean Breeze. The ocean is what I see in me. Dark and mysterious, loud and dangerous, but peace I shall have there in the core of the ocean breeze. The ocean is what I see in me. No matter what, you will never see the whole of me. You will never reach my depths, for you will drown in my secrets. You will try to fight your way out, but I will suffocate you with my joy. The ocean is what I see in me, the dream of day to the peak of night, those clear blue heavenly skies reflecting off of my mighty shield, the multiple creatures inside of me come together to make a whole. My anger creates tsunamis, my happiness creates the perfect wave, and even though I might come off as lethal, I will always give an air bubble to save you. The ocean is what I see in me. You will travel far and wide to see what I have to hide. And even when you can't see me anymore, just know I will always be there. The ocean is what I see in me.
10: Very nice. Your fourth stanza differs in style and substance from the pattern you established in the other four stanzas, adding emphasis to the emotions you evoke. Can you walk us through your thought process that caused you to step away from the primary style and into this refrain of passion and salvation?
15: In my first three stanzas, and then my very last stanza, I wanted to make it so that I was comparing me to the ocean, but then in my fourth stanza, I wanted to change it up and add emotion to it. So that's why I didn't add the ocean is what I see in me, because emotion isn't what I see, it's what I already know.
10: Wow, that's very good, very good. The next poet is proud. You'll hear why in just a moment.
16: Please welcome Kanaya Tucker, an eighth grader at Pittsburgh Langley.
17: Hi, I'm Kanaya Tucker. I go to Pittsburgh Langley, and my poem is Love Being Me. I love being me. I stand tall and proud. I speak out loud to the crowd. I am African American and will always be proud. I will never change no matter what comes around. I will never change because of the crowd. I was born this way nice and proud. I love being me. Why? Because it allows me to be free.
10: Very nice. It appears this poem is very personal to you. Each line starts with I. You are very much in control and stated not changing for others. But how do you see yourself changing for your own personal growth?
17: My attitude, because people judge me by my attitude and by my color.
10: Okay. Now, your poem has an intriguing pattern and flow. What was your inspiration for the use of this rhythm and rhyme pattern in your poem?
17: Because I knew that I wanted my first word to be I, and I wanted my last word to have the same sound.
10: Okay. Thank you very much.
9: Next, we have a poem that uncovers the subconscious by Jaquasia Parks Thomas, an eighth grader from St. Benedict the Moore School.
18: My name is Jaquasia, and my poem is called My Mind. My mind, such an unusual place, infinite and unexplored like the stars in space. In my mind, there's so much to see, like flying penguins, talking dogs, the place I go to be free. But even my mind has a dark place, the darkness beyond stars and space, where creatures lurk trying to get a hold of me. Sometimes darkness fights light, but light always wins, because through it all, my day might have been bad, but it's not the end. So even though your worst days, let the light shine bright because it shows a path of everlasting happiness in your life.
10: That was very nice. You use imagery throughout your poem, which lets the audience know what it's like to be inside your mind. You start off exploring the freedom of imagination and then take us into an internal battle between struggle and strength. You end with a message of positivity and hope that can benefit everyone. What advice can you give to those who struggle to see the positives of life on their worst days?
18: I would tell them that not everything lasts and it'll be over before they know it. And I will also let them know that I'll be there every step of the way for them.
10: All right. Now, you reference the stars in space twice as you discuss the nature of the unexplored and the dark places that all of us are prone to go occasionally. Can you tell us a little bit about why you chose the imagery to describe your mind?
18: Well, I chose that because, as you can see, when you look up, sometimes you don't always see stars. You might just see, like, a blank space. And the blank space just shows, like, I don't show my emotions that much. So I'm usually just kind of emotionless on my face. But that's pretty much it.
10: All right. Thank you.
18: Thank you.
8: Our next poet is another repeat performer, 7th grader Harmony Murphy from Pittsburgh, Obama. Mirror, mirror on the wall, who's the fairest of them all?
19: Hello, everyone. My name is Harmony Murphy. I'm in the 7th grade, and I go to Pittsburgh Sterrett. And my poem is called Reflection. Reflection, oh reflection, you are my best friend. I will look into your eyes until the end. When I cry, I look at our tears. But when I stare at you, you conquer my fears. I love you so much, and I'm not doing this for show. You are me, and I love you so. Reflection, reflection, I know you are trapped. I know you wait for me to come back. Reflection, reflection, I am happy. Happy because how you make my life complete. And reflection, you also complete me.
10: Good job. You use personification to turn your reflection into a living, breathing, crying friend. In the first half of the poem, you say how your reflection conquers your fear. Can you give an example to demonstrate what you mean?
19: What I mean by my reflection conquers my fears, when I'm scared, I just stare at myself, and I know everything's going to be all right.
10: Okay. Now, you also talk about how your reflection is trapped and is waiting for you to come back. If you could release your reflection from this prison, would you, and why or why not?
19: I would release my reflection because it's trapped and it needs a friend.
10: All right. Thank you very much.
8: Talia Williams is our next poet of the evening, and she is a 5th grader at Pittsburgh Langley. Let's hear about how she conquers her fears.
20: Dancing my fears away. When I put my heart into dance, it puts me in a trance, leading me to leap and prance. I catch the crowd's eyes with a glance, and it makes me feel alive, so I take my stance. I don't like to be stern. I'd rather sit and learn about my spins and turns. It's a skill that I have earned until my hands and feet burn. With a step to the left and a turn to the right, my concerns drift away into the cold, deep night.
10: Good job. Now, you make it clear that dance is one of your passions. Your use of rhyme and rhythm in your poem is like the dance, in and of itself. The title references using dance to help conquer fear. Can you talk about how dancing helps you overcome fear?
20: Dance helps me overcome my fear. It makes me happy and makes me not feel scared.
10: Okay. Can you also talk about what your favorite kind of dance is?
20: I like hip-hop because I like the rhythm and the beats.
10: All right. Thank you.
9: A fifth grader from St. Benedict the Moore scholar, Alea Hughes, wasn't content to complete one poem. She did two because she has much to love.
2: My name is Alea Hughes. I go to St. Benedict the Moore School, and I am in the fifth grade. Our puppies, little ears as soft as silk, little teeth as white as milk, little noses cool and pink, little eyes that blink and blink, little bodies round and fat, little hearts that pit a pat. Surelier, prettier puppies never were before nor can be ever. Best friends. Best friends are the people in life that make you laugh a little louder, smile a little brighter, and live a little better.
10: Good job. In your first poem, you use a series of rhyming couplets with repetition to emphasize the smallish features of your puppies. You play with smile and poetic syntax, changing word order to fit a rhyme without changing meaning. You have a real gift for taking a subject and processing it into a well-thought-out, well-crafted poem. Can you walk us through your thought process as you created this poem?
20: At first, I was thinking of puppies, and then, like, some puppies are just, like, really soft and cute.
10: Okay, yes. In your second poem, you sweetly and briefly define what best friendship is. Can you tell us a little bit about someone in your life that fits your description?
20: I have a best friend named Brooke, and she always lifts me up when I'm sad.
10: Well, thank you. That was very nice.
16: Faith Murphy, a fifth grade Langley scholar, uses her poem to explore her, well, faith.
21: Hi, my name is Faith Murphy, and I go to Langley, and I am from West End Higher Achievement Center. And this poem is called My Love for God. I love the life that was given to me by my parents and God's great divinity. And every time I see a butterfly, I know I'm free because what he's already done for me. Because I know God's love cannot be shown through the TV and not on the couch. But I feel him all over me, taking over my body like a big cloud of art. Like a bright yellow sunbeam watching over me with his beautiful plan in sight for my life. Because I know that God can help me grow outside of the lines and out of the box. And I know he makes me glow from my head to my toes and from under my nose. And that's how I know he knows my heart really glows. Now I hope everyone else knows how much my love for God really flows.
10: Very nice. You make real clear connections between yourself, God's love, and nature. What drove you to speak about your love of God so explicitly?
21: I just felt like God needed to have, like, he needed to be highly and respectfully because he's done so much for us, and I feel like he needs to be talked about all the time and with praise and with love.
10: All right, yes. Now, with your name being Faith, what do you want the audience to know about your faith?
21: I just want the audience to know that when you make a strong connection like I did with Jesus Christ, that once you start to pray and all that with him, then you'll start to realize that your life will get a little bit better, a little bit stronger, and a little bit happier.
10: All right. Thank you.
9: Last but not least, our final poet is a fifth grader from Faison, King Thompson. who caps off the night with a journey through the higher achievement experience.
1: Hello, everybody. My name is King. I'm from Pittsburgh, Faison, and I'm in the fifth grade. And my poem is about homework, because who don't like homework? Raise your hand. I know I don't, but you got to get it done, right? Got to have an education. So this is what it's about. I don't want homework because it's boring. When I start to do it, I start yawning. After that, I take a nap. Then I wake up and be like, you know me, Miss Gabby, you're flowing against me. But you know, homework takes time out my day. Then I can't go out and play. But then again, I need my education so I can make it to my high school graduation. Then I go to college to be a politician. In 30 years, I'll be running this nation.
10: Just a personal note, I don't know if you can run the nation without homework, but I think you could. You set the goal of running this nation at the end of your poem. What short-term goals do you have that will help prepare you for this lofty goal?
1: Well, it's not short. Just, like, get your education. Get it done.
10: All right. Your poem speaks to the feelings that a lot of young people who don't like doing something but know that there is value in doing it anyway.
1: So my advice for y'all, do y'all homework and educate your mind.
10: Good job.
8: Please join me in congratulating all of our poets on their fantastic performances tonight. 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We would also like to give each of our poets a small gift. 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Let's give our scholar poets one final round of applause.
4: 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I'm 17 years old and in the 12th grade at City of Bridges High School. Today, I'll be reviewing Sea of Stars, a 2023 game from Sabotage Studio. 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
22: I never would have thought I would experience prejudice against my own religion, especially from people I knew. When I became a high school student, it was like a switch flipped. Immediately, I started hearing Jewish jokes from my peers. Worst of all, most of them knew I was Jewish and continued to say them to my face. A majority of the slights I have heard were not directed at me, but just listening to my peers laugh at these types of remarks was tough to swallow. As time went on through my freshman year, I heard more Jewish jokes, and even on one day, I heard a group of kids laughing about a swastika etched into a desk. Sometime later, a student I know approached me to brag about calling another kid a kike. I didn't even know what that term meant. I sensed it had a negative connotation, though I'd never heard it used before. When I looked it up, I discovered that it is an ethnic slur for a Jewish person. I was doubly amazed by the student's actions. First, that he would think it was a funny thing to say to someone who was Jewish, and second, that he wanted to brag about it to me. I guess he wanted to maximize the humor of his jest. When he repeated more Jewish comments to me, I expressed my displeasure and explained that his words were mocking my religion. He acted as if I were blowing the situation out of proportion, but I managed to get him to stop saying such cruel things, at least what I know of. I can only imagine what goes on when I'm not in earshot of such anti-Semitic comments. Through these experiences, I have gained a sense of understanding of what prejudice looks like. I realize that I am fortunate to have only had a mild taste of prejudice in my life, but this exposure has enabled me to have a greater respect for those in situations worse than mine. With a commentary for Youth Express, this is Eden Auslander.
0: This is Ava, a student at Commonwealth

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1: My name is Ray, and I'm 17 years old, and I go to Shaler Area High School. I just kind of want to talk about how I first started in my high school career and how I grew to be the person I am today. When I first started into high school, it was very tough, only because, like, you always hear these things about, like, oh, I'm going to go up to high school and all the seniors are going to beat up all the freshmen and shove them into lockers and stuff, and I'm a small person, so that was an actual scare for me. I didn't realize it until later in my high school career that when I first went into it, I was kind of like coasting through, not really like paying attention to what was going on around me, just sort of like living it. And I don't regret doing that at all, but I also realized like how much was I missing by not realizing what like opportunities I had. I was pretty nerdy. I had like the glasses and dirt stash, and yeah, I was a target for some people making fun of me, but that's all right. But like you look back on it now and it's like, wow, okay, I grew up, and things that I thought were cool back then, I'm thinking like, wow, I would never do that again. So I guess I would kind of say if someone who is going into their high school career, you want to go into it with certain expectations, but also you want to come and go into it with almost no expectations and sort of leave yourself open for anything, because I didn't realize this either, was that everything you do, whether it's like clubs or sports or anything, that's really going to change the way you act. Hanging out with certain people will make you be different. Like, I used to play baseball, but I stopped. And if I would have played on the baseball team, I don't know if I would have been a different person than if I'd have done the musicals or the plays. So choose wisely with what you decide to go into, and definitely having a good friend for the entire length of the high school career is definitely a prize to come across. So if you have a good friend, you want to keep them. When I was getting picked on, I kind of was able to convince myself that it was their fault. Like, it was the fact that you're picking on me makes them lower than me. And, like, that kind of helped me give myself a little boost. Like, oh, wow, you actually have to pick on, like, look at me. Like, you couldn't have picked on someone better sort of thing. So that kind of got me through. Plus, you don't want to be a tattletale sort of thing, but I mean, you tell a teacher that you know probably won't make like a huge deal about it, but it's nice to vent sort of through the things and just know that by the end of your high school career, you'll probably be much cooler than you started off with. So then you can kind of wait for that and then be like, yeah, I'm cool now.
2: A bully, by definition, is a person who uses strength or power to harm or intimidate those who are weaker. They use teasing, hurtful comments, and social media to entertain themselves or gain popularity at the expense of others, even to the point of causing someone to take their own life and be rid of the torment. In my personal experience, I have found that there's a big gap in what adults see as bullying and what the one being intimidated sees as bullying. What some see as normal teasing doesn't feel normal to the person being teased. How do we stop it? We stop it by taking action. Stand up for someone who seems to be the butt of others' jokes. Come to their defense. Be a support for that person, not the one laughing. Report what you're seeing. If someone else reports it, besides the person being bullied, adults might just look a little deeper into the topic. If you are the one being bullied, hang in there. Keep reporting it and report it to multiple adults until you get the result you want. And remember that there are more good people than bad.
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4: 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I'm in 10th grade at Montour High School, and you're listening to Youth Express. 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
5: Hi, my name is Henry, and the next piece you're about to listen to was written by me. No one else. 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
6: Hello, my name is Tayana. I am 12 years old, and I go to Still Valley Middle School. Today, I'd like to talk to you about going to 6th grade. I had a great time in 6th grade. This year went really fast, but I really wished it didn't. 6th grade is a better place to be than in elementary. More adultish for us. More for us to grow up in ways and safer. My classes are better. They teach us more than what you want to learn. Your responsibilities are to stay having a good behavior and being prepared for having good grades and going to events that are surprising for you. This grade can help you change your future in life. Doesn't I need to worry?
7: This is Richard Taylor. I am 19 years old, and I go to

0: Winchester Thurston in Pittsburgh, Pennsylvania. Currently, I am standing out in front of the first free public library building in the United States. It was donated by Andrew Carnegie. Yeah, this is where I am. It's on the north side of Pittsburgh, right by the Children's Museum. I'm going to be doing a poem, and the poem I'm going to be doing is called Token Black Boy. Do you mind black jokes? This is what a former friend asked me before starting to make jokes about my race. The mere fact that he had to ask says so much. It tells me that I am his token on the black rides and experiences. He pushes me into different machines, allowed to say the N-word. I'm not racist, wearing dreads, talking black. He shows me off as his black friend. He tosses me around, scuffs me on the ground. He passes over the machines of police brutality, wage gap, systematic oppression, racism. He ignores black systematic oppression, stating black-on-black crime is the problem. He says, oh no, I'm not a racist. I have a black friend. So, the reason I'm standing out in front of one of the many libraries that are in Pittsburgh is because a lot of times I feel like people don't really understand what is really going on in the world, and something that has always been really ingrained into me is that knowledge is power, and you can always reach that by going to libraries and like looking at books, looking at things that are controversial instead of looking at something that you see every day and something that people already agree with you about. It's really important to me that you look at different viewpoints and you look at controversial views and you form your own opinions instead of just regurgitating what everybody else says. So this is my other poem called Your Government. I wrote this after the Ferguson trial verdict came down and I was just like in my house, and so I was just angry at the time. Your government forgot me. Justice has sight. My black skin is my guilt. My independence has been ripped from me, my freedom enslaved. My virtue is a vice. Country of plenty is starved. Country of liberty is enslaved. My justice has been raped. My liberty has been violated. My community filled with drugs. The Republican God declared war. White rock poisoned my people. The police beat us. The country ignores us. The American dream is far away. So I'm standing at the Allegheny Center Mall, and the best way that I could describe it is that there are some apartment buildings to my right, there's some fern trees, there's some of these moderately tall buildings, I would say about 5 stories, give or take, that is like right in front of me. It seems to be mainly just for like office space. I'm just on this grayish, bluish concrete, and there's some more buildings. It seems to be mostly abandoned all in all. Like, the mall itself has these wooden pallets on top of it, and it looks like they're probably doing some construction inside of it of some sort. And the reason I picked this spot is because it's really secluded, basically, and there's not a whole lot of green. Over here, you don't hear any birds or anything like that because there really aren't that many trees around. And just, like, that's how I feel, like, my friend feels. And you're about to see why in a second. It's a little bit broken here and there. There's some like cracks in the ground, and you've cut yourself. You mangled your skin, scarring it deep with cuts. The lines wreck railroad tracks, crisscrossing across the expanse of your skin. You are beautiful. You don't believe me when I say those words. Another track added. You are so smart. Another track added to your skin. I love you so much. You continue to add tracks to your skin like you're counting lies told to you. Your heart schemes to continue falling into an abyss. I don't know how to help. Stay tuned to youthexpress.org for more original writing from Pittsburgh area youth. All youth, all the time. Youth Express. Catch the future.
1: 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The SOP Showcase and Open House was a celebration of youth voice, local talent, and community. 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There was a lot of live music filling the space, which gave the whole evening a wonderful energy. I was really excited to tour the professional studios and see where the magic happens, but the absolute highlight for me was hearing the teen songwriters perform. They played original songs and shared the deeply personal stories behind their work. What I took away from this event is just how powerful it is when young people are given the tools and the platform to speak and sing their truth. 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And between the live performances, the refreshments, and open conversations, it felt less like a formal presentation and more like a vibrant gathering. 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For Remake Learning Days, this is Youth Ambassador Uma. 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
2: Hi, I'm Lila Catherine. I'm reporting from SLB Radio. Have you ever asked a waitress her favorite song? How about your 1 year till retirement boss his opinion of the Mean Girls reboot? And how about a customer, the story behind their shirt? Welcome to the beauty of the non sequitur, where here today, I'm suggesting you ask seemingly irrelevant questions to spice up you and your community's lives. I had an experience once at work that was, at least in my opinion, a microcosm of the true beauty of the non sequitur. I had asked a customer the story behind their shirt, and that day I learned about the Meow Meow Liberation Front, a New Orleans-based group that vandalized some Confederate statues. Words cannot describe the pure joy I felt discovering this. Another time I had asked my grandpa for a story he's never told me before. I tell you, but it's too crazy to air. Really too crazy to air. With both of these stories, and even the example situations I gave earlier, they are a rejection of boringness and routine. When I say routine, I'm not referring to setting your clothes out in the morning, having a time you eat breakfast, or other useful structures. I mean following the same routines of taking the same route every time to work or listening to the same playlist every single day. The non sequitur rejects routine, and routine's weapon of choice. The social script. Some of the social script's most common phrases are, "How are you?" and "How's your day been?" These are questions that expect you to respond with the same answer every time, that is, good, despite it maybe not being truthful or accurate, or doing your day or how you've been any justice in any shape or form. Asking some sort of non sequitur can leave people thinking about what you said, and more importantly, make their day a little more amusing. And sometimes, asking someone about their opinion on crewnecks is all it takes to bring some absurdity to someone's day. And I get it. As someone who has worked in customer service, if I were a waitress and asked my favorite song, I'd feel, you know, a little put on the spot. But ultimately, using the non sequitur in a non-invasive way, but an extremely absurd way, rejects all things evil slash routine and invites whimsy. I challenge you, yes, you specifically, to use the non sequitur sometime today and decide how you feel about it yourself.
3: My name is Waylon, in the 8th grade at Ingram Middle School, reporting from the Youth Media Center at SLB Radio. I will be reviewing and talking about my experiences with Halloween. I really like Halloween and think it is a really fun time that can be very spooky. You can host parties, go trick-or-treating, or hang out with friends and eat candy. There are many different unique ways to celebrate Halloween. Yesterday was Halloween as well. I went trick-or-treating with all of my friends and we all dressed up. I dressed as a cow in a big cow onesie. Two of my other friends were characters from the same video game, one with a character from The Office, one was a musician, and the other was a graffiti artist. We all met up at my friend's house and began our trek along the neighborhoods. After around 2 or so hours, we headed back to my friend's house. We traded our candy with each other and ate some. It was really fun, and my cat onesie kept me nice and cozy the entire time. It was a really fun time with lots of treats. It's really fun to hang out with your friends and see all the cool costumes and decorations. My favorite part was probably to be able to see all of my friends at once and have a really, really fun time with them. My least favorite part is probably how my legs felt after walking for so long carrying a massive bag of candy around. It was overall really fun and a great experience. This is Waylon from the Youth Media Center signing off.
4: My name is Katie. I am 17 years old and I go to Chalier High School. I grew as a person during high school. I feel like I became more mature. I was able to take care of myself throughout the years. I actually learned more about issues outside of school and actually cared more about foreign affairs and not more so about prom and homecoming and stuff like that. I felt like I became more confident in myself. I didn't really care what people thought about me. You end up interacting with certain people who turn out to not be the people you should be around with. So you have to change in order to go on the right path instead of going on the wrong path. I had those kind of people who would be a bad influence. Well, I had this friend who, she would just influence my ways, how I dressed. She told me how to be friends with other people, talk about other people, just be a bad, bad person. And then I finally realized, like, I want to have other friends. And when she would see me talking to other people, she would be jealous, talk about me. So I had to get rid of her in order to move on and not be stuck. I felt like she was immature. She was too obsessed with herself and didn't care about other people's feelings, too manipulating. You're gonna have times where it's gonna be stupid. You're gonna have these times where it's gonna seem so awesome and you're gonna be like, oh, I love this. But then later on, you're gonna be like, what was I doing? I can't believe I just wasted my time on that. But you just have to like be like, well, I know that was wrong, but I won't do it again. It happens to everyone. It happened to me.
5: This is Jaylee reporting from the Youth Media Center at SLB Radio. I'm 17 years old, and I'm in 11th grade at Lincoln Park Performing Arts Charter School. So today I want to talk about something that I feel like everyone universally has a hot take on because everyone participates in it, whether you have one or not. But what is your opinion on phones? I already have an anti-phone mindset, so my experience may be biased, but I could go on for hours on this topic. First off, people seem to have really missed the point of cell phones. I know that the services a phone has are definitely useful. People in my generation undeniably take for granted having unlimited access to a camera, calculator, and the internet at all times. But despite that, I honestly don't remember the last time I actually used Google to learn something educational. So I did this experiment and I went a day without my phone. For the record, this wasn't the first time where I've had to go a few days without it, but the situations that I'm in have always been accommodating. Like, it'll be something like I'll go to a camp or a retreat where no phones will be allowed for the weekend, but in that kind of situation, if there's an emergency, people will always have emergency contact info and stuff like that. So this was my first real time going without my phone in a normal day in my life and basically having to fend for myself. The day that I decided to do it, I planned it all out specifically so I wouldn't really need my phone for anything. Like, I had rides to the places I needed to be that day organized already in the morning, and I was just going to stay home after school so I didn't need to text anyone about that. But as the day went on, I realized more and more things that I would need it for. So it turns out I had a group project due that night that I would need to call my partners to work on, and there were just a lot of minor inconveniences that I had too. Like, I needed to text my friend a last minute change of plans, or pull out my phone to email a teacher, and I wanted to whip it out in the morning real quick when the girl I was carpooling with was running late, just to make sure that she hadn't canceled last minute on me. I needed a calculator in study hall to solve a problem on my homework. And I was even reading a book, and this is so random, but in the book they were talking about beech trees, and I didn't know what a beech tree looked like, so I was going to Google it. But in all these situations, I couldn't use my phone once, and I found other ways to struggle through my day. From the start, I kind of noticed an instinct to jump to my phone at every dull moment, and for a second, I would almost automatically expect it. Pavlov had a theory that if a person repeated an action so many times in the same situation and under the same circumstance, they eventually would anticipate it subconsciously. This is definitely kind of what I was experiencing. What I mean is, every time action would slow down in class or my attention was no longer required from someone, I would just reach for it. Things like the tone of my teacher's voice were tip-offs that it was time to glance at my phone and refresh my social media in my spare seconds. My teacher would be talking, and I would vaguely sense him wrapping up his lesson, even though my attention had zoned out long before, and I'd come to with my mind immediately going straight to wondering what I could find online. I think that some people who are more reliant on their phones would experience a more severe version of this phenomena, with the expecting it instantly and relying on it throughout the day reaction. This week, my friend forgot her phone at home, and although she would have been fine without it, there were a lot of things throughout the day she needed it for, and she got pretty stressed. As soon as I saw her, she ran up to me, and she told me about it, and she started venting about how she had this big test on music theory next block, and she needed to do her Quizlet flashcards one more time, and what if someone needed to get a hold of her, and basically she just didn't feel comfortable without it, and stuff like that. But this made me wonder how possible it would really be for phone usage to be limited in society. I think that everyone just relies too much on digital technology to even start to cut back, much less go without it. One thing I did not miss, and something that I think is totally unnecessary, is social media. It was crazy to me how much happier and free I felt knowing that I couldn't go on it at all. And this was a huge awakening for me because I asked myself, why do I even have these apps if I feel so relieved without them? I think there's a lot of people that could go without this aspect of life, but they just don't realize it. Social media, in my experience, is one of the main problems with phones because it's a gateway that traps you on it for hours, and it makes you think that you have a responsibility to be online and available at all times. Without these time killer skims on Instagram, Snapchat, YouTube, and Pinterest, I had a lot of random moments of free time. Something that I expected myself to do more in those moments was to socialize, but I noticed I was actually pretty reserved. I think that part of the reason I didn't talk as much as I thought I would was because everyone around me was still on their phones, and in order to make that connection with people, they kind of have to be present too. Or maybe it was just an off day for me, or it could have been because I had things to work on that kept me busy. But something else that I think happened was for a second, I just sat and enjoyed the silence of my own head. Once I had the chance to take in everything around me instead of scrolling and trying to fill the empty space and occupy my brain every second, I clung to that. Without basically everything that comes with a cell phone on my mind, I was able to get more done and waste less time and just think to myself for a minute. I think that my greatest fear in giving up my phone was the fear of missing out without being on social media, but when it came down to it, the biggest issue that affected me was actually minor inconveniences that a phone really improved, and I preferred not being on social media. I don't think that it would be possible for people to give up their phones completely, and at the end of the day, I even cracked and I ended up needing to go on it to get in contact with my friends to finish my project. And people as a whole need them for so many things like this, so it's become expected. And in a way, it really is useful. It's not something that our world in this day and age was designed to live without, but I definitely learned something from this experience. I have since deleted Instagram, and I have been happy without it. When I get free time now, or even a free second, I try to remember how I felt that day without my phone, and I find something more productive to do. Or I'll just take a minute to pay attention to what's actually real and in front of me. And I think that even though we can't always live without phones, going without them sometimes is something that everyone should try to do a little more. From the Youth Media Center, this is Jaylee, signing off.
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7: My name is Sarah, and I'm 18 years old, and I go to Shaler High School. I'm going to tell you about my role model, Mr. Boyles, my art teacher. He inspired me to be whatever I want to be. He helped me express myself through my art. He's also easy to talk to. He's not like a typical teacher that gives you stupid advice. He tells you his perspective from an adult, but doesn't judge you for what you tell him. Finding a mentor is really important. You need someone else to talk to other than family or a guidance counselor who could tell your parents at your age, like, oh, they're getting into this trouble. You need to find someone that you can trust. Mr. Boyles doesn't, like, judge you. You can tell him whatever you want. He'll give you his advice, and you just feel better about yourself because you let someone else know and you're not holding it all in.
8: My name is Abby Thornton, and this is my poem, untitled. My mom always said, make the right choice. She never said what the right choice was, just to make the right one. Don't you dare jump out of that tree. If you eat that entire bag of gummy bears, you'll get sick. I did anyways. Sometimes your friends are going to pressure you into doing things, she told me. You don't have to listen to them. Sometimes because it's fun isn't a good enough reason. 26 years later, I'm sitting in a dark apartment, cigarettes still burning in the ashtrays, light from the full moon washing out pale skin against charcoal sheets, watching as her chest rises and falls like the tide. It was her charming smile that pulled me in, one that made her eyes light up, a smile that made you feel like you were the only person in the world, a smile that convinced me what we were doing was okay. Sitting here, I'm wondering, have I let my mother down? Would she be proud of me? Did I make the right choice?
9: This is Noah from the Youth Media Center at SLB Radio. I'm 13 years old and in 7th grade at Kappa, and today I'll be reviewing the PSO performance of Harry Potter and the Goblet of Fire. Frick Symphony Orchestra recently covered the movie Harry Potter and the Goblet of Fire. During this, the orchestra timed the music perfectly to the score and kept the volume at just the right interval so that the voices could be heard too. In fact, it was indistinguishable from a modern television in terms of quality. The Pittsburgh Symphony Orchestra, PSO, covers multiple movies every single year, and this was one of them. I do recommend this and give it a full 5-star review. It is very popular, though, and very crowded, so ordering tickets ahead of time is a must, too. For Youth Express, this is Noah Delphia, signing off.
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11: 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I am in 9th grade at Montour High School, and you're listening to Youth Express. 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
12: 1-2? 1-2?
13: Yeah,
12: cool. Okay.
13: And then you can minimize this. It'll just...
14: What time is it?
12: Okay.
14: We have a minute, guys. We have a minute.
12: We have 1 minute, guys. Are we excited?
13: Hit this a little before you start talking.
14: Okay,
12: hit this and then.
14: Oh, and we have to introduce ourselves. Wait, this is like.

0: Hello, welcome to YXL All Youth All the Time. I am Sammy, a current junior at North Allegheny High School, and my pronouns are she, her. And I'm joined by my co-hosts.
1: Hi, my name is Ben. I go to Pennsylvania Leadership Charter School. I'm 15 years old, and my pronouns are he, him.
2: Hi, my name is C, like the water, like the waves, like the ocean, like all of that great, cool stuff. And I'm a junior, actually, at Pittsburgh Kappa 6 through 12, and my pronouns are they and she.
0: Very cool. Welcome to our official first episode of our hard launch of YXL. We're going to get into some brief introductions first so you can get to know us. And I think we should start by talking about how our holiday breaks were and how we feel going into the new year.
1: Wait, no, I was not volunteering, but I guess I'm talking.
2: Ben, I think it seems like you're volunteering.
0: Yeah, it seems like you want to talk, okay. Ben. Go ahead.
1: Look, you see this pressure they're putting on me. Anyway, my holiday break was amazing. I did nothing all day, and that was the highlight of my year. Just sleeping all day and eating food from off-brand places. So that's what I did on my break.
0: Okay, honestly, wonderful. I rotted in my bed for a bit as well.
1: You rotted?
0: Yeah, I rotted in my bed. I also actually did a lot of work during my break. I did a lot of studying, and I did a lot of work. But I went ice skating, which was fun. I haven't been ice skating in a while, and I am very, very bad at ice skating. It's very scary for me. Yeah.
2: Wait, what's it like? Because I've never actually been, like, ice skating. Is it like rollerblades?
0: It's, to me, personally, like facing death. I can, right when I got on the ice, so I'm not great at rollerblading either, but when I got on the ice, so I went with one of my friends, I already started to fall. So I had to hold on